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2: Temperatures being 30 degrees above average.
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3: The search is on for a missing North Carolina woman named Elizabeth Waddle in Grenada, reportedly while going for a swim. Here's Fox's Madison Scarpedo.
4: A close family friend tells us that Liz was vacationing for more than a week with a friend in Grenada. It was set to be a three-week trip, but ever since Wednesday, she has been nowhere to be found. So now some of her family, including her husband and her twin sister, are on the Caribbean island joining locals in searching for Liz. And the friend we've been talking to, Amanda Romano Harmon, is giving us more details into what happened.
5: When her friend finished up, she looked up and she didn't see Liz out there. So she went out there to walk around and see if she could find her, and she found her towel on the pier.
4: Romano Harmon says they don't know much else other than that right now, and she says it's been a daily struggle for Liz's family.
3: Police are asking people along the coast for help. Crews battled wildfires in Spain and France as Europe grapples with record-breaking temperatures. Fox's Stephanie Bennett in Europe with more.
6: Shifting winds and dry conditions are really fueling these wildfires across France and Spain, as crews say they're struggling to get the upper hand. Around 100 homes were destroyed in just one town alone, west of the wine region of Bordeaux. Almost a quarter of a million people have been evacuated so far in France. The country's interior minister says the situation remains very unfavorable. The wildfire is generating its own winds, in fact, and moving erratically, inching closer towards the Bordeaux metropolitan area. At last check, it's just a few miles out. 162 square miles had been burned, and more fires are burning further south.
3: More than 250,000 people were evacuated in Spain. The last leg of the Tour de France was shortened to allow security forces to be deployed. Tropical storm Genevieve has strengthened to a Category 4 hurricane in the Pacific Ocean, southwest of Mexico. I'm Roger Stern, and this is Fox News.
7: We're warm and muggy through the overnight hours, with temperatures falling into the mid-70s. There's a chance we do see a few storms heading into early Monday morning. As we're moving into Monday afternoon, mostly dry conditions, but it is going to be very hot and very steamy, with feels-like temperatures into the hundreds. I'm meteorologist Belle Oliver in the WVLT First Alert Weather Center.
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12: I have good news and I have bad news. The good news is I know why the AC doesn't work. The bad news is it's the compressor. Oh, and by the way, the condenser's leaking. So it needs a compressor, a condenser, probably a catalytic converter, some sort of EVAP diagnosis, and a

0: Car Doctor.
1: You know, way back when in tuning the hot rod, I did go through the experience on the original car that dropping the heat range one set did change engine overall running temperature and lowered it by about 12 degrees and the car ran cooler.
2: Yeah, I can see how we'll do that.
1: Yep.
0: Welcome to the radio home of Ron and Ania, the Car Doctor. Since 1991, this is where car owners the world over turn to for their definitive opinion on automotive repair. If your mechanic's giving you a busy signal, pick up the phone and call in. The garage doors are open.
1: But I am here to take your calls at 855-560-9900.
0: And now, here's Ronnie.
1: Another hour of Car Doctor, and look at this. Let's open the phones. What the heck? Let's start there. Brian, Michigan, 14 Acura. How can I help you today, sir?
3: Hey, Ron. Thanks for taking my call. Long-time listener, first-time caller.
1: Thank you.
3: I got a 2014 Acura RDX. It's the V6 with six-speed trans. It's got 238 on the clock, so it's not exactly a spring chicken. What I guess would be described as a shift, maybe a flare, is kind of what I've seen online.
1: Shutter?
3: Between two and I wouldn't call it a shutter. Between two and three, you watch the tack at a light load. Say it's at $2,000 and it gets ready to shift into third, it jumps up to like 2,500, maybe even 2,700 before it actually jumps into third and then drops back down. So it almost like it revs up before it goes into third. Now, it's kind of at light load. If you're at a heavier load, it won't do it. And then it's really not doing it between any other gear. But I don't know if you've heard much. This car, it just seems like the shifting has always been kind of, it downshifts itself, you know, and it's kind of got a bit of a jerkiness to it, but it's kind of always been that way. But this flare between two and three is something fairly new.
1: Right.
3: I've always done trans oil. The trans oil is pretty clean. I change it every 20,000, but that only pulls about 4 quarts each time.
1: Right.
3: So
1: right.
3: Just kind of running into kind of a dead end here. The scan tool I have doesn't show much. It's a Foxwell, but it doesn't really get in much of the trans module. What I see in the trans modules, like some of the PIDs that I would see on engine, like barometric pressure and load and things along those lines that you usually see in the engine module, but nothing to do with the shifts. I mean, this thing is like loaded with relays and pressure switches and things like
1: Well,
3: that.
1: Keep in mind erroneous barrow readings. You know, if it thinks the barrow is X and it's really Y, yeah, I could see that affecting trans operation. Not like that, but I just want to address that. So, in my experience, the Honda 6-speed generally it's either fluid. You know, I can tell you don't have any check engine light or any fault codes in the trans because it's either fluid, the solenoids, or the trans itself.
3: Yeah.
1: There's no in between. And here's part of the reasoning. Car's got 238,000 miles on it, right?
3: Right, right.
1: Well, you're already 78,000 miles past where I normally see them fail. So you're ahead of the curve. If you were to pull the trans out of the car to do a tear down to inspect, do you really think if you found part XYZ bad, you would just change that or would you overhaul the trans?
3: Well, probably overhaul the trans. I guess that's sort of the question, is that how do you get a diagnosis between, I guess there's this solenoid module, which is just all by itself is like $750.
1: Right.
3: But how do you really get a diagnosis? Like how do you get a diagnosis to say it's that part?
1: Well, you'd have to, you know, hook up a lab scope, right? Something with multi-trace. Verify power, verify ground, verify at the point of failure it has good power and ground, verify the inputs to the module, verify the outputs coming from the module or where the, you know, it's called pin testing is what we used to do back in the old days, and verify inputs and outputs. Do I really think it's that? It would be a weird failure. Generally, and it's pretty good repetitiveness in a pattern failure. It's second gear solenoid, third gear solenoid, trans fluid trans.
3: Okay.
1: Not much fails outside of that. If it was a converter, it should do it in all speeds, right?
3: No, and it doesn't. It doesn't do it between three and four. It's just 2-3 and not all the time there either.
1: Right. So it's just however you're catching it at that particular moment. if I was replacing that trans and there's still one available and it is a $700 module, I might buy one, because if I'm replacing the trans on the 12-year-old 238,000-mile vehicle, I'm planning to drive this another 12 years. I don't want to find out in 3 years that I need the module for the new trans that I replaced 3 years prior. So I'm just going to look at it as a system and say I got good service, I got good life out of it. Because the other side of it, you can go into analysis paralysis. Where's the point of value for the life of what you've been using the vehicle for that comes back to you?
3: Mm-hmm.
1: So
3: yeah, it's a great car, you know. It's got 238, but man, it's clean. It's a great car.
1: Listen, you want to convince yourself to fix that car? Go price a new one.
3: Oh yeah. No. I listen to you all the time. Doing that now, not calling in.
1: I have a very dear friend. He's got a boat, right? And it's a twin engine 454, whatever it is. And I forget the size of the boat, a 30 footer. I'm not a boater. I will admit that I'm not a boater. Mechanics and water don't mix, and not in my world. And Chris has a problem with one of the engines. And for 2 years now, he's been going through this, trying to prove what's wrong with it for a low vacuum condition. I talked to him this week. He's got four lab scopes hooked up to it. He's looking at 36 inputs, 36 outputs, trying to source. And I said to him, I said, Chris, take the engine out of the boat, put it on a dyno to where you can get to everything and do your testing there. Because, you know, it's got to come down to these three pieces. And I know that sounds simple, but... You know, it's a 35-year-old boat with two replacement engines. We've gotten our life out of it. Let's do some better testing. Yeah. So, you know, and I come back to you, Brian. I applaud what you're doing. I really do. But it's 12 years old. It's got 240 on it. If you take the car in any kind of long trips, doesn't it give you peace of mind to know that the trans is done?
3: Yeah, I think so. I guess that's the thing, is if it's just this module for $750 and it gets down the road for another $50,000, then I think I'm in good shape. What do you think a trans would cost to swap out on that?
1: Oh, between $600 and $800.
3: Yeah, that's a lot.
1: Right. Well, but is it? A new car is $60.
3: Yeah, well, we wouldn't go that direction either.
1: I bet you a used 3-year-old RDX has got to be $40.
3: Yeah, I'd probably be looking at something just with lower mileage, but probably even almost as old. And they're 18 to 20.
1: Right.
3: You know, so I mean, maybe that's the way to go. I just love this car. It's got tons of power.
1: You know, the other side of it is, you know what you got. You know the maintenance you've done to that car. And I can tell by talking to you, you've changed the oil on that car like you would change diapers on a baby.
3: Yeah, drop of oil.
1: Yep.
3: It's got all the fluids are done. It's got brand new tires. The brakes are great. There's no rust. You know, it's a good car.
1: We live in a world where you either have car payments or repair bills.
3: I take the repair because I wrench myself.
1: All right. There is no free lunch. And then for that matter, when you're doing the trans, get two axles, put two axles in it, take a look at the struts, look at the control arms. Here's a car that probably legitimately has tire rubber bushings in the control arms. Let's put this car together like we were going to drive it another 5 to 10 years. Because if you're not going to drive it another 5 to 10 years, take the 10 grand you're about to spend on trans suspension, axles, and brakes, and whatever else you may find, and put it down towards the new car.
3: Yeah, the lower mileage.
1: Right. Listen, owning a car just gives you the ability to throw it away one piece at a time. And whether it's old or new, that's what you're going to end up doing. In 2015, my beloved Suburban, my 04 Suburban, the bus as we call it in the shop, it had 55,000 miles on it. I never thought about that. It had 55,000 miles on it. 55 Chevy. See, there is a God there. He's got a sense of humor. And it puked the trans. Now, this is a car that I changed its diaper every day of its life. It just puked the trans. I could have gone out and bought a new bus, but I said, no, you know what? I know what I've got. I'd rather stay with this. And when I pulled the trans, I did fuel system lines. I did brake lines. I did all the fluids. I did trans cooler lines. The trans cooler lines led into the bottom of the then 11-year-old radiator. I put a radiator in it. I just kept going. I did a water pump. I overhauled the cooling system, ignition, all the heater hoses. I'm still driving it in 2016. It just turned 102,000 miles now. Where's the cost per mile? What did it cost me? And I know it sat on the lift that whole month of February that year, but you know what? A new bus is 105,000 miles, and they're not any better.
3: Right. So it seems to me the order operation here is let's do all new fluid, see where that takes us.
1: Yep.
3: If that doesn't seem like the other pattern failure stud was 2-3 solenoid, 3-4 solenoid, that's all in one module. That's like $700. Give that a try. If that doesn't do it, keep the module around, do a trans.
1: Oh, you could. So,
3: keep driving it.
1: Or you could keep driving it till it breaks. Sure.
3: Yeah.
1: If you're okay, if you're short tripping it, if you're within 20-mile, 30-mile radius of the house, usually those solenoids will cause a fault. I haven't seen a lot of solenoid failures where they don't cause a fault. If they do, it's not intermittent, it's permanent. I have seen sticking solenoids cause a shift problem. So perhaps, a few trips of fluid through the unit, depending upon how dirty it is. And for that matter, I've never done this, but you wonder if any of the engine oil laboratories would do an oil analysis of trans fluid. I bet they would.
3: I never thought of it.
1: How crazy do you want to get?
3: The other thing that they have in there is that when you change the module, there's apparently like these six little round things with screens in them. And so that's another reason to pull that module, at least take a look and see if those are dirty or,
1: of course,
3: getting stuck with anything.
1: If those are dirty and there's particulate in there, you got to ask yourself, where'd the particulate come from? And then that gives you a whole new...
3: The drain plug, it shows like the a little bit of black crud, but nothing big, just really fine stuff.
1: Right. That's sort of what you'd expect at that mileage. But then it really kind of comes back to, if it's starting to puke itself apart, when do you want to find out? So do an oil analysis. Do a couple of fluid changes. Price out a new vehicle. Price out a used vehicle. I think from the sounds of it, I think keeping the older vehicle probably makes more sense. You know what you got. Good luck to you, Brian. Let us know what you decide. I'm Ron Ananian, the Car Doctor. We're back right after this.

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0: keep Ron's number handy, 855-560-9900, for when you really need advice on your car. Here's Ron.
1: Hey, let's go to Rob in Delaware. Rob, welcome to the Car Doctor, sir. How can I help?
2: Hey, Ron. Thanks for taking my call.
1: You're welcome. What's going on?
2: Hey, have a 2018 F-150 Platinum 3.0 diesel with the 10-speed transmission.
1: I'm sorry. Yeah, that 10-speed trans is tough, brother. What's going on with it?
2: Yeah. Yeah. Every now and then, third gear and sixth gear will shift real hard. And it's intermittent. I can't reproduce it with the gas pedal. And I've heard that it needs to be reprogrammed. I was wondering whether...
1: There are numerous... So anytime we deal with a 10-speed GM, Ford or GM, actually... And interestingly, the Ford and GM transmission both seem to have come out of the same group of engineers. So it makes you wonder, but how so many people dedicated to doing something right could do something so wrong. You know, when we deal with the 10-speed Ford, 10-speed GM, same thing. We look at a couple of things: fluid quality. You know, originally the GMs, for example, the 10-speeds. They have found that the fluid was breaking down. It was absorbing moisture through the vent tube, and it was causing shudder and hard shifts and bangs and all sorts of funny things that the trans would normally do as a result. So they've changed the fluid around. Ford has the same issue. Ford has similar issues. So you always want to be sure, you know, the fluid is fresh, correct, and to level. That's just basic, right? I mean, it just
2: right.
1: We're back to basics. There are numerous software calibrations. So somebody's going to have to plug into the trans module, look at software calibration level, look at PCM calibration level, and verify, are they both current? Are they both the newest, latest, greatest? All right?
2: Right.
1: There are known issues with the valve body. There are more than a few of these that have been fixed. Pulling the valve body, replacing the valve body as an assembly. Do we have sticking valves in the valve body itself?
2: Right.
1: And then the really bad news is then after you exhaust all that, then you put the trans in it. How many miles are on this? Let me guess. Don't tell me. I'm going to say this probably has between 40 and 60 on it.
2: 50,000.
1: There you go. God, I couldn't do that better if I tried.
2: Yep. You're dead nuts.
1: Yeah. I tell you, it just, one of the things I've learned about cars, well, I've learned more than one thing about cars in the past couple of years, but one of the things that it seems to come up as a repetitive constant denominator, Robbie, is that the defects that are put into vehicles are put into them across the board by design, by computer, at the engineering level, at the factory where they're made. They all seem to suffer. It's called pattern failure, and they all seem to suffer the same anomaly around the same time. What deviates it is maybe operating environment, operating use, amount of maintenance, the amount of load the vehicle carries. But I'm telling you, these 10-speed Fords, they start to go cranky in the 40 to 60 range, and it's this nonstop battle. I've got more than a few customers with it. Now, Ford has as multiple extended campaigns, warranties, recalls. The stack of bulletins would exceed the roof of the house sometimes, I think, if you stack them up. So...
2: When I checked all that, there is nothing on the transmission at all.
1: What do you mean there's nothing on this transmission?
2: Well, when I called Ford, they said there's no recalls, no
1: TSBs.
2: Yeah, PSBs. They said there's really nothing. Or you can look it up online and nothing comes up on the transmission.
1: Okay. Go look at safety recall 25, S is in Sam, B is in Baker, number 3. Came out May 12th of this year. It affects 17 through 21 F-150s, 20 to 21 Explorers, 2018 through 2021 Expeditions, and so on. And it's a safety recall, 25 SB3, and they talk about harsh shifting, bad shifting, problem shifting. Now, it may not apply to your vehicle, but have them explain to you why, if there's no recalls or notices on this vehicle, how come they didn't mention that one?
2: Right. Okay.
1: All right. Now it's VIN-specific. But believe me when I tell you, kiddo, there's recalls and bulletins out there for this transmission. Known failures, common issues, and I would start with software, fluid quality, and then work my way backwards up the pile. And, you know, are you going to put a trans in this, and is that going to do any good? I've got more than a few customers that have been through this trans. They're going through it right now. It's sad. Good luck to you, Rob. Let us know what happens. I'm Ron Anini and the Car Doctor. We're back right after this.
3: Your world.
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0: News. I'm Carmen Roberts. The manhunt's over. German authorities say that they shot and killed the alleged terrorist van driver today, who rammed a van into a Pride event in Berlin, killing one person and injuring 29. That suspect, a 21-year-old German, is believed to have been radicalized by Islamic extremists. The U.S. and Iran paused attacks for a second night after nearly 2 weeks of strikes.
1: The White House has indicated that a variety of options remain on the table for President Trump as he explores options involving force and diplomacy.
0: And that is Fox's Trey Yingst in Tel Aviv. And Maine's new Democratic candidate for the U.S. Senate, Troy Jackson, says he is ready to win in November. He will take on U.S. Senator Susan Collins in a race that could determine control of the U.S. Senate. 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
2: Warm and muggy overnight with temperatures falling into the low to mid 70s and a chance to see a few scattered showers and storms. I'm meteorologist Belle Oliver in the WVLT First Alert Weather Center.
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Hey, open phone line, by the way, at 855-560-9900, 855-560-9900. Good time to get in. Let's do some emails. Ron, you were talking before about expensive parts today, but I had to heat up the soldering iron once or twice to replace incandescent light bulbs in a circuit board. I guess the manufacturers didn't think about people like us that warmed up soldering irons. And then Dodge from Delaware writes in. He said, hey, Ron, you never finished telling us the story about the Jeep. Maybe you could have just wired in a replacement AC relay. You know, I could have. We were talking about that 2018 Jeep Grand Cherokee that the air conditioning didn't work on. And there were ways around it. There were what I consider Rube Goldbergs. There's always another way to, you know, there's always a better mousetrap. And I gave the customer the options. The problem is there's no easy way to fit the relay without it hanging out half under the hood. Would it hold up to weather and corrosion? Would it last as a lasting repair? And you have to worry about that as a professional shop. You guys as individuals, you can kind of get away with more. You've got artistic license. Professional mechanics, when we're standing in front of the judge and the car burnt up, gee, Your Honor, I didn't know that the relay wouldn't do this or that. We're held to a different standard, so we're looked upon differently. But I get the point. Yes, you could do that. By the way, there's no point in trying to unsolder the relay. I've cut a few of these power distribution centers apart on the Chryslers, and the location of that relay and the shape of it is something unique to that. And just getting a replacement relay to solder in, I don't think you're going to find one. I never have, so it's always been changed the PDC. This comes to us from Carl. Ron, I've got a 2001 Buick LeSabre with a 3800 V6, about 90,000 miles. I think I have a sticky lifter. Would you recommend an oil additive? Which additive? Thanks so much for the show, Carl, in Appleton, Wisconsin. Appleton, Wisconsin. I'll tell you what, Carl, I like this stuff from Hotshot Secret, Hotshot Secret Tick Fix. You'll find it on their website. We just used it in an older Ford this week, as a matter of fact. We had a Ford V6, a little 3-liter, and a Taurus come in that had a little bit of a tick to it. It solved that problem. And what happens with Tick Fix, it's a quart replacement for the oil. So you're going to leave a quart of oil out. If it's a 4-quart system, you're going to put 3 quarts of oil in a quart of Hotshot Secret Tick Fix. And what it'll do is it will scrub away at the particulate and the crud and any of the varnish, and it comes out in the next oil change, and it keeps things lubed up and working very nicely. Hotshot Secret Tick Fix, by the way, was created specifically, although it works in everything. They had the Chrysler Hemi with the lifter tick in mind, and also for the AFM GM V8s that have suffered camshaft and lifter failure as a result of poor lubrication and varnish and corrosion as well. So, but get out to hotshotsecret.com. You'll find more there. And this question actually came to us last week, and I didn't get to it last week, and my apologies. We've had a few of you call in, write in. You want to know about top-tier gasoline. I guess everybody's looking at gasoline now with the price of fuel being what it is. And, what makes top-tier gasoline better? Well, top-tier gas is one of those things that has real technical merit. It does. It's not about higher octane or more power. It's about keeping the engine clean over the long haul. Now, Sitco Roger, as I call him, works at one of the refineries here in New Jersey, and he's a regular customer. We have this conversation all the time. He keeps trying to convince me that gas is gas. Matter of fact, I have the official Sitco beanie that says gas is gas. I just don't believe it. I still think that there are better, proprietary better properties of gasoline out there available in the market, but Roger assures me they're not. That withstanding, top tier is a different animal unto itself. Top tier gas.

Lean, it's a standard that was developed in 2004 by a couple of auto manufacturers, BMW, General Motors, Honda, Toyota, and they were seeing injector and intake valve deposits that created drivability problems. The fuels met the EPA's minimum detergent requirements, but these manufacturers and others decided that the EPA minimum wasn't enough. I mean, this is 22 years ago. So every gallon of gas sold in the United States has to contain detergent additives. The difference between top tier and regular fuel is the amount and quality of those additives, and that's what sets them apart. Top tier gasoline contains more detergent additives than the EPA minimum. They've got better chemistry, and what that chemistry does is it helps prevent deposits. You know, fuel system cleaning is still one of the most common things that we do in the shop for maintenance on a regular basis. There's stricter limits on specific additives that can create problems with emission components like metallic additives. There's consistent detergent levels required in all octane grades, including regular. Top-tier gas, you're going to get some quality of top-tier detergency in regular fuel as well. And that's something to know because it's just a better grade of gas. Listen, you can drink generic Coca-Cola, or you can drink Coke, the real thing, all right? And nothing against Coke. It's the best example I can think of. Or Pepsi. You can drink a generic soft drink, or you can drink Pepsi, okay? There's a difference. They're both soft drinks. They're both brown. They both have bubbles. Just, you know, the brand name, the brand name has better value to me because it actually tastes better. You know, as carbon deposits build up in an engine, a couple of things happen. Fuel injectors don't spray evenly. The intake valves will become coated. And once they become coated, now they absorb fuel. And instead of the fuel actually making its way into the cylinder, that carbon acts as a sponge, and it holds the fuel. So you'll get poor drivability cold. You'll get rough idle problems. You know, fuel economy can drop. You can find in certain parts of the country, under certain conditions, cold starts become more difficult. It's excessive cranking. It's excessive start attempts. And the bottom line, emissions increase, right? What started all this with computers on cars and emission controls, and what led us down this path? It's all about emissions. It comes back to in the mid-60s, and I can tell you where it started. It started because they noticed that traveling through Cape Cod, a certain group of politicians, shall remain nameless, noticed that the back roads of Cape Cod in the early 60s were being marked by downdraft tubes off of vehicle engines. Remember downdraft tubes before crankcase ventilation was a requirement where you had to reburn the crankcase fumes? And you would always see, go look at an old movies, go look at the, there's a an oil line right down to the left of center of the road, and that's from the downdraft tube on the automobile. So that's where emission controls started back in the 60s. That's when they really kind of got onto it. On older port fuel engines, top tier fuel was found that it kept, and it did an excellent job of keeping intake valves cleaner. And then you get into direct injection. And the difference is direct injection engines, the fuel is dumped directly into the combustion chamber. So it never washes over the intake valve, which is what we're trying to clean. So how do we do that? The answer when the car doctor returns, 855-560-9900. I'm Ron Ananian. I'll be back right after this.

0: nothing.
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12: A Better Life with Dr. Sanjay Gupta.
13: What are the chances you are listening to this while drinking a nice hot cup of coffee? If so, don't let me stop you. For years, we've been reporting on the health benefits of coffee, and that's not going to stop today. A new study, this one out of Harvard School of Public Health, found that coffee and tea could help lower your risk of developing dementia. People who enjoyed 1 to 3 caffeinated cups a day saw the biggest impact. In addition to the caffeine, coffee contains hundreds of bioactive compounds that can influence inflammation, glucose metabolism, vascular function, and oxidative stress. It's also possible coffee drinkers might be doing other things that keep them healthy. Eating a more balanced diet, getting plenty of exercise, sleep, not smoking, or drinking too much alcohol. And finally, staying socially active. I'm Dr. Sanjay Gupta, helping you live a better life.
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You guys are just dying to hear about top-tier fuel, I can tell. So, you know, port fuel-injected engines where the gasoline goes through the injector and sprays directly onto the back of the intake valves, that works, right? It helps to keep the valves cleaner. You still need to do fuel system cleaning, but top-tier fuel gives you that advantage. Now we've got top-tier fuel in a port-injected engine. In a port-injected engine, the fuel injector goes directly into the cylinder. It doesn't go onto the back of the intake valve. So can you do have and find an advantage from top-tier fuel? Top-tier fuel won't help the back of the intake valve. It might keep carbon deposits off the top of the piston, which is another story unto itself. But the fact is, to keep the intake valves clean on a port-injected engine, you've got to do fuel system cleaning. There's just no way to do it. But you've got to do a fogging. You know, to do a fuel system cleaning through the rail that puts a detergent solution through the injector, which goes directly into the cylinder, that, again, that'll clean the top of the piston. That's where it sprays. Think of the garden hose, right? If you're spraying water on the side of your house and the window's closed, you're not going to get any water into the room. If you open the window, you're going to get water into the room. It can reach it. Where a port injector is, it can't reach the intake valve. It's shut off from it. So you've got to figure out a way to get solution there, some sort of cleaning agent there. You're going to do that by an intake fogging. An intake fogging is basically taking an atomized chemical, some sort of spray. CRC makes a great kit. You'll find that they actually make a CRC fuel system GDI cleaning kit available at your local Advance Auto Parts. They make that as a complete service kit. And what that will do is it will allow and do a fogging of the intake. It will do the injectors. It will do the intake. And it allows a chemical cleaning solution to, you know, form around the back of the intake valves and help wash away the crud. Now, a fuel tank additive on a regular basis, a fuel system cleaning on a regular basis, are all part of regular fuel system maintenance today. And, you know, just be aware. Is top tier worth the extra effort? Yeah, it is. If you're planning to keep the vehicle for long term, top tier is really an inexpensive form of preventative maintenance. Look at it this way. If you're using top tier fuel, you've got a cleaner engine than you would have if you didn't use top tier fuel. And therefore, you'll get more benefit from the fuel system cleaning, which you're doing on a regular basis, right? Hint, hint. Fuel is like engine oil. It has to meet a minimum standard. They're not all equal. Everybody's got a different additive package. Top-tier gas simply makes sure that there's a stronger detergent package that keeps injectors and fuel systems cleaner longer. It won't fix a mechanical problem. It won't turn regular into premium. You know, if you're planning to keep the car for the next 150 to 200,000 miles, it's one of the least expensive forms of preventative maintenance you can buy. And that's a fact, right? Now, you've got to buy gasoline anyway. You might as well buy better gasoline. If you need regular, use regular. If you want to throw a tank of premium in, like I always say to you, every third or fourth tank fill, yeah, do it. You're going to get a higher dose of detergent additive, especially if you're using a top-tier fuel. Not using top-tier fuel, and, you know, if we want to start talking about how do you pick fuel, not using top-tier fuel, using several different brands of fuel with the different additives, you know, I have found to affect how vehicles operate. I tend to stay with one brand of fuel on a consistent basis because, you know, that's what seems to work best for me, and I will try different brands, you know, depending on where I am and what I'm doing, and I pick a brand and I stay with it. So, but that's what top-tier fuel is all about. So just to answer all your questions, it's something you'll see a sticker on the side of the pump. If you want to learn more about it, I believe the website is toptier.com, or you can just Google it, top-tier gasoline, and you will see a library of information and requests and, you know, facts about what top-tier fuel is and why it works and does what it actually does. So more to come. I'm Ron Ananian, the Car Doctor. We'll return right after this.

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0: So, Gary from Indiana writes in, hey, Ron, aren't you over-exaggerating the replacement procedure for a glow plug on that Chevy Silverado you were talking about? It can't be that difficult, and how hard could it really be? Gary, I remember as a kid, there was this game called Operation. Remember Operation where you would, it was like a cutout in a box, and it was battery-operated, and you'd You took a pair of tweezers and you tried to pull out different organs out of a body. And if you touched the sides, the buzzer went off and you lost and you had to start over again. That's probably the best description I could give you of putting a glow plug, taking a glow plug out of a diesel and putting it back in. There is no margin of error. There is no whoops or almost or just close is good enough. All right. If you touch the sides, if you scrape off carbon, if you break the tip of the glow plug and it stays in the engine, and you're not careful, you're done. You're spending, you know, what's a replacement engine? 16, 17 grand? Are you going to take apart a 300,000-mile diesel engine? What else are you going to find when you do? And how responsible does the mechanic have to be? And that's the point of this. Because, you know, the whole point of that conversation, Gary, was we're trying to manage risk because that's what we have to do. And it's not our fault as mechanics for the way vehicles are designed that, you know, imagine if aircraft during the Second World War were designed as poorly as today's vehicles. I never really thought about it until recently, but I think of Uncle Steve. Uncle Steve used to say that, you know, they'd work on the P-51 Mustangs in the dark of night in England under flashlights and tarps and all kinds of weather, and they were able to put those planes back together, as Uncle Steve called them, high-performance engines, right? The Rolls-Royce engine and a P-51. I never heard stories about, well, we couldn't get the spark plugs out because they were designed so tight that if they had carbon deposits on them, you know, it was usually something more along the lines of, if we can get the spark plug out, we took a hammer, we hit it, it fell out, we put a new one in, and we kept flying. And, you know, and that's the whole point of this. We need common sense, basic design again. We need to have the ability to repair things without worrying about, are we going to make it worse and damage it? It's come down to where the price of the average vehicle is outstripping what people can afford. And then you get into the cost of repair. I can tell people are having hard times because they're splitting credit cards. You know what I mean? When I say they're splitting credit cards, they've got a $1,000 bill and put $500 on this one and $500 on that one. And the only reason I can come up with that is they're, you know, this one's closer to being paid off than this one. We're juggling the debt. Where are we going with this? You know, why is it that an engine, a diesel engine that should last a million miles with proper care, is now compromised by having to change some of or one of its most basic components, a glow plug? So am I overemphasizing it, Gary? I don't think so. I think I look at this stuff. You know, one thing I am, I'm a lot of things, good and bad. One thing I am is I'm passionate about this industry. It's been good to me. And it's a necessary part of American life. It's a necessary part of everybody's life around the world. The automobile changed things, and keeping them going is very important. And the Star Spangled Banner is not going to start playing behind me, but trust me, it's important to national security as well. We've got to make things so that they're repairable, not just replaceable. And to replace all these vehicles at such a cost, I'd rather fix it. It just takes a steady hand and managing the risk. Think about it. I'm Ron Anini and the Car Doctor. Till the next time, good mechanics aren't expensive. They're priceless. See ya.
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4: A nearly 24-hour manhunt is over in Germany. I'm Carmen Roberts, Fox News. A deadly attack targeting Berlin's Pride celebrations ends with the police shooting and killing of the suspect. And German authorities say it happened as police confronted 21-year-old Abdul Balut in a Berlin suburb today. Police say that all the evidence from yesterday's attack that left one person dead and 29 injured points to it being an Islamist terrorist attack.
5: Police believe Abdul was driving a white van that drove into a crowd near Berlin's massive Pride Festival Saturday night. It appears he crashed into a tree before police say he got out of the vehicle and stabbed several people with a machete.
4: Fox's Rebecca Castor and prosecutors say that Balut, who's a German citizen with Lebanese roots, had tried to join ISIS. The shooting between the U.S. and Iran may have stopped, but the diplomatic pressure is still on. Fox's Trey Yingst has more from Tel Aviv.
6: The White House has indicated that a variety of options remain on the table for President Trump as he explores options involving force and diplomacy. Now, the U.S. naval blockade remains in effect as the economic pressure is being felt inside of Iran. As U.S. and Iranian officials say diplomatic efforts are ongoing to reach a deal that could end the current escalation, the Iran-backed Houthis in Yemen are once again in direct conflict with Saudi Arabia after attacking two Saudi-owned oil tankers last week. The Saudis responded with heavy airstrikes against the Yemen-based proxy group. The Houthis then ramped up attacks on Saudi oil refineries, launching new missiles over the weekend.
4: And President Trump has warned Iran to rein in the Houthis or face major military punishment over continued attacks on commercial shipping. And Genevieve becomes the season's first major Category 4 hurricane with 140-mile-an-hour winds southwest of Mexico. Forecasters say, though, it is likely to strengthen but stay offshore in the Pacific. 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
4: Democrats in Maine selected a new nominee yesterday to run for the U.S. Senate. Fox's Alexis McAdams has more on that from Bangor.
10: 100 days until the midterm election, and Maine's Democratic Party leadership picking a new candidate. One time, State Senate President Troy Jackson will challenge longtime incumbent Republican Senator Susan Collins. This after Graham Plattner went from Democratic rising star to out of the race. Plattner had already won the Democratic primary. Now his replacement picked by party delegates, not voters. Some Mainers tell us the process reminds them of the Democrats' 2024 switch from President Biden to Kamala Harris.
4: And we have news out of the Texas mall shooting over the weekend. That mall is back open. Police say that a 17-year-old boy is under arrest after an argument erupted into gunfire at the Deerbrook Mall near Houston. One juvenile was seriously wounded and rushed to surgery. A bystander was hit in the finger. And the mall says it reopened Sunday with increased security. Fox 26 Houston's Makina Earnhardt has more.
11: There were so many people in this mall when those shots were fired. They believe that there was around four shots fired, but they're not exactly sure how many shots yet, but they said at least four. And the people in that mall, I've talked to probably 10 people, and every single one of them said it was just absolute panic in there.
4: And no word on the person's condition that was shot. In Europe, the wildfire that is racing through France has forced another wave of evacuations, bringing the total to a staggering 220,000 people. Meantime, neighboring Spain is also battling wildfires, with evacuations underway along its eastern coast. And one person has died in those fires. I'm Carmen Roberts, and this is Fox News.
12: Temperatures falling into the mid-70s for us tonight. There is a chance that we could see a few isolated storms into Monday morning. Some of those could have some heavy downpours and some gusty winds. By Monday afternoon, though, we're fairly dry, but it's going to be very hot and steamy. Feels like temperatures well into the hundreds. I'm meteorologist Belle Oliver in the WVLT First Alert Weather Center.
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19: Greeting, pet lovers. I'm your host, pet trendologist Charlotte Reed, and I welcome our listeners who tune in each week from around the globe. As per the Canadian Wildlife Fire Information System, close to 900 wildfires are now burning across the Great White North, though it's the ones closest to the U.S. border that are having the most impact on air quality for more than 100 million U.S. residents in the Midwest and the Northeast. The change in air quality has led the National Weather Service to issue purple level alerts. That is an air quality index of above 200 across affected states like Pennsylvania and Maryland. That's the second most severe level. They say anyone should limit outdoor strenuous activity and exercise due to poor air quality, warns the National Weather Service in an air quality alert. Sensitive groups should avoid all outdoor activity. Sensitive groups include children, the elderly, and people suffering from heart disease, asthma, or other lung diseases. And I add, pets should be part of this group too. Canadian wildfire smoke can cause serious respiratory and eye irritation in dogs, leading to symptoms like coughing, wheezing, and red or watery eyes. Flat-faced breeds like pugs, English toy spaniels, puppies, and senior dogs are especially vulnerable to the fine particulate matter and reduced air quality. To protect your pets from dangerous wildfire smoke, your primary goal is to minimize their outdoor exposure and optimize indoor air quality. The American Veterinary Medical Association warns that smoke exposure can aggravate underlying heart or respiratory conditions, so keep all windows and doors tightly sealed and set your central air conditioning to recirculate so it avoids pulling contaminated air from the outside. Inside the home, run a dedicated HEPA air purifier in your pet's favorite room and avoid creating extra indoor pollutants by refraining from vacuuming, smoking, or burning candles. Keep your pets calm with low energy indoor activities like puzzle toys and ensure they have plenty of fresh water, as proper hydration keeps their upper airway moist and better equipped to flush out inhaled toxins. When your pets must go outside, limit their exposure to strict 3 to 5 minute bathroom breaks and completely eliminate strenuous exercise like running or fetch, which forces ash deeper into their lungs as soon as they return indoors. Thoroughly wipe down their paws, snout, and fur with a damp cloth to prevent them from licking off trapped particulate matter. Monitor them closely for warning signs of respiratory distress. If your dog has been exposed to smoky air, carefully monitor them for these warning signs: persistent coughing, gagging, or heavy panting, labored, rapid, or noisy breathing, nasal discharge, unusual lethargy, weakness, or disorientation, pale or bluish gums, a sign of oxygen deprivation. And if you notice any of these severe red flags, you should immediately contact your veterinarian. Now it's time for the show rundown for the best in pet talk radio. This week on the Pet Buzz, I'm talking about
20: eight
19: a dog named Hero. His unwavering loyalty and protective instincts prove that he was a hero to his owner.
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19: Why good faith volunteers are being strictly held accountable for the actions of free-roaming animals.
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20: Five.
19: How a casual observer can differentiate between a grooming session meant for bonding versus one rooted in aggression.
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19: Why I like stationery and one of my favorite brands.
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20: Two.
19: Flavortown can be shared with dogs.
20: One.
19: And today we were speaking with Dr. Rosemary Perkins, a veterinary surgeon and researcher at the University of Sussex and Imperial College London's PrEP group. Her landmark research has revolutionized our understanding of how companion animal parasiticides such as fipronil and imidacloprid slip through domestic pathways and accumulate in natural ecosystems. While these chemicals have been heavily restricted or banned in outdoor agriculture, Dr. Perkins's work reveals that routine pet care creates an invisible pipeline of highly toxic neurotoxins into British waterways, threatening aquatic life, songbirds, and the foundational layers of our food chains. Greeting, Dr. Perkins. Welcome to the Pet Buzz. Your research highlights that domestic hand washing is a major pathway for fipronil and imidacloprid to enter household drains and wash straight into rivers. Given these chemicals remain on an owner's hands for up to 28 days post-application, how surprised were you by the sheer scale of this down-the-drain admission compared to agricultural runoff?
21: We found that we tested residues on people's hands after they'd stroked their pets, but as a sort of control and partly for interest, we got them to wash their hands before they'd even touched their pets. And we just found residues on all of the samples. They were lower on hands that, when people hadn't stroked their pets. But basically, if you have a pet that's treated with a spot-on product, your hands will be covered in insecticides.
19: And they didn't even know for 28 days. It obviously absorbed through the skin. So imagine eating a hot dog or a slice of pizza.
21: There are a lot of implications that need to be investigated further, really, but they're relatively low residues, and we don't really know how much is being absorbed through the skin and how much people might be ingesting through those routes, but it is a concern, really.
19: Do you think gloves are the best thing when you're putting your spot on your dog?
21: Well, there's an argument for wearing gloves when you apply the product, although we don't actually have very good data on how much is washing off in that sort of immediate period after applying the product. The research we did assumed that people were actually following the data sheet guidelines and not touching their pets until the product was dry. But yeah, some people are arguing that we should be wearing gloves at least in that sort of short period after applying the product. The problem is if your pet's permanently treated, you'd have to wear gloves all the time to not be in contact with chemicals.
19: If you're just joining us, we're speaking with Dr. Rosemary Perkins about companion animal parasiticides accumulating in natural ecosystems. Now, you recently published findings showing that treated dogs can shed toxic pesticide levels into rivers and lakes for nearly a month after a single spot on treatment. What specific advice do you have for owners of water-loving dogs? And how does that current 48-hour restriction guideline fail to protect aquatic ecosystems?
21: The main advice I give to people is basically the same as the advice from the British Veterinary Association, which is to use risk-based parasite control. So don't just routinely treat your pet. Get a sense of whether they're at significant risk of a particular parasite before you treat. There are pros and cons to using these products. We don't want to use them indiscriminately. If you really feel that your pet needs a pheotic treatment, yeah, absolutely. If there are swimming pets, avoid spot-ons. Both the tablets, although I should point out there's still a lot of uncertainty around what actually happens to the ingredients in tablets. And there's a bit of research showing that some is getting into the hair and skin as well.
19: When I moved here from my last location 4 miles down the road, all of a sudden I had to deal with fleas 24/7. So I had to figure out how I could give them their medication, but do something else that was maybe natural just to make sure they weren't covered in fleas. And it was difficult to find something that I thought would be safe.
21: It is tricky if you definitely have a pet that's high risk. We don't really have the data to say which products are likely to be less environmentally harmful. And there's some research suggesting, for example, for ticks that more natural products might be effective as repellents for stopping ticks getting attached in the first place, which may be a good alternative to actual insecticides.
19: I have King Charles Spaniels. They're small. I bathe them in the sink. And it just blew my mind that the residue was going down the drain and that just bathing them could really screw up the aquatic ecosystem.
21: Yeah, the thing that's hard to get your head around is just the potency of these chemicals. The smallest measurable concentration, you call it parts per trillion, so 1/1,000,000,000th of a chemical to water, a dilution, is still toxic. They are just so toxic that, especially if we're applying them to millions of pets, it is a really significant pollutant.
19: A single drop of some common flea treatment can contain enough pesticide to kill millions of bees. And your data shows widespread river contamination. It's insane, especially since we do need bees.
21: The figure is that the amount applied to a medium-sized dog is enough to kill 25 million bees. So, yeah, it is really mind-blowing.
19: I guess there's a great argument for using oral tablets as an alternative to spot-on, Jess.
21: There is a good argument for that. I think it's easy to be complacent about the oral tablets. The problem is that the insecticides have to go somewhere. And the bottom line is we don't understand what the impacts are for most of these products. And they should be just used with real caution and not indiscriminately.
19: We need to take a commercial break. And Dr. Perkins and I will continue our discussion about the effects of flea and tick residue in the environment. Also, our next segment features celebrity pet buzz and pet money matters.
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19: 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Time for your medication, Hammy. Let me get the SimPill to make sure you take the meds. With SimPill, you can't dislodge the meds from the oral gel admitted from the top of the device. Well, there's chicken, beef, or peanut butter. How about we use the peanut butter today? Okay. Hammy, sit. Now start licking. What a treat. We are back with Dr. Rosemary Perkins, a veterinary surgeon and researcher at University of Sussex and Imperial College's London Prep Group. You know, historically, international regulatory frameworks assume that the environment exposure from small companion animal treatments was negligible. But how are you working with bodies like the UK's veterinary medicine's doctorate to overhaul pre-approval risk assessment models for new pet parasitics?
21: So there's still a lot of discussion around what the best way forward is. I mean, my advice really would be almost a complete overhaul of the environmental risk assessments that these products get. At the moment, they have a two-phase risk assessment, and the first phase basically assumes that there's no exposure of the environment. So there's no data required on how toxic they are or where they're going. That even if products do get through to a phase two assessment, they generally only test them against one species initially. And if that doesn't show any risk, then the assessment stops there. So there are a lot of concerns with the standards of the assessments of these products.
19: I know that you recently spoke to Parliament, yes. House of Lords. What was that conversation like?
21: It was an interesting experience, and all the discussions around that are still ongoing, but it was definitely a worthwhile experience. I think the Committee on Climate Change and the Environment, the House of Lords, were very engaged. They don't actually have any legislative powers, but they can write a report and make recommendations to Parliament to have real lawmaking power, and fingers crossed we get something with a bit of oomph.
19: Well, moving forward, you advocate for a One Health approach to parasite control. For the average pet owner who wants to protect both their family from parasites and local wildlife from chemical pollution, what does a responsible non-blanket routine look like in practice?
21: Basically, it comes down to individual risk assessments. So One Health basically means recognizing that human health and animal health and environmental health are all interlinked. So instead of having the tunnel vision where we focus exclusively on, say, the risk of parasites, for example, also taking into account the risk posed by the parasiticides, which is the chemicals that are used to treat parasites. So having a much more holistic way of looking at these things and doing what I call a benefit risk assessment. So instead of just focusing on risk from parasites and feeding routinely due to that. Yeah, consider the wider implications for human health and environmental health as well, and try and make a more balanced decision. It's a very individual thing, so it really varies from one pet to another. It's something that we don't have complete information, so it's very difficult to make perfect decisions. But I can tell you what I do with my own cat.
4: You don't do anything, do you?
21: I don't do anything at all, no.
4: Right.
21: Quite a lot of vets, actually, in the UK, I'm not sure about the US, but we don't treat our own pets. These newer products are incredibly effective. So unless you have a really high-risk pet who's just constantly getting fleas, it's actually quite effective and cost-effective as well just to monitor them and treat the VC signs of fleas. But in my experience, they cure up really quickly with the newer products.
4: We haven't really talked about the money issue. And what I mean by that is I would assume a lot of spot-on and tablets companies are going to fight because they don't want their products to be removed from the shelves.
21: I think everyone wants to do what's right, and no one wants to be doing something that causes more harm than good. So it really comes down to evidence and communication, you know, trying to gather as much information as we can. There's a lot more research needed, but it's pretty clear that the older way of doing things is not necessarily the best way. So we need to reassess what we're doing. And the other aspect is communication. It's a big communication challenge because, as you say, we've been telling pet owners for years and years now that the responsible thing to do is just to treat routinely. And perhaps at some point that was appropriate. I think a lot of this is affected by the efficacy of these products. We have these incredibly potent and powerful products now, which is great because they clear up infestations quickly, but not so great because they can affect the environment. So we just need to reassess the approach we're adopting.
4: So ultimately, what do you think will happen? Will people stop using flea and tick products all year round?
21: Well, I hope so. And in the UK, that is what we're advocating for, is just a shift away from this year-round blanket treatment policy, which has become quite normalized, towards a more thoughtful approach, really, and perhaps treating high-risk animals at certain times of year, or perhaps just monitoring them and treating them if you see signs of parasites. And it comes down to sustainability, really. We want to use these things in a way that's sustainable and isn't causing long-term damage to the planet and to our own health, potentially.
4: Well, Dr. Perkins, you are a force to be reckoned with. I'm sure your name will be going down in the history books as you do more studies related to this problem that affects all of us, ourselves and our pets. But before you go, please give us your website so we can learn more about you and your research.
21: You can find me on LinkedIn if you look up Rose Perkins. I'm at Imperial College. And go to Google Scholar and put Rosemary Perkins. You'll find my studies.
4: I want to thank you so much for being here today.
21: You're very welcome. Thanks so much for having me.
4: Just to remind you, I was speaking with University of Sussex, Dr. Rosemary Pike, discussing the effects of flea and tick meds on our environment. Having a pet costs money, so pet money does matter. 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
4: 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Ka-ching! I just kept more money in your wallet. 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Coming up at the top of the segment, we're also answering your questions in the Pet Buzz mailbag about pet loss prevention and PhD candidate Morgan Van Bell will be joining us to talk more about decoding allo-grooming behavior.
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1: 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During the winter months, their holiday collection takes center stage with best-selling products like the Ski Dog series, which showcases adventurous, goggled canines hitting the slopes and riding gondolas across the double-sided gift wrap, box cards, and notepads. 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Seems as if our next guest is on the phone, so let me go ahead and introduce the segment. We are delighted to welcome Morgan Van Bell, a PhD student at Ghent University, to discuss the fascinating, complex dynamics of feline social behavior, why allo-grooming or mutual grooming is widely celebrated as a hallmark of felines' affection and positive social bonding. Recent observational research reveals it is far from a simple act of endearment. Instead, it serves as a multifunctional social tool that acts as a bridge to play, but also emerges prominently during times of social friction. Today, we dive into how cats use allo-grooming to navigate both the comforting alliances and the subtle, tense hierarchies of their shared environments. Greetings, Morgan. Thank you so much for appearing on the Pet Buzz.
2: It's my pleasure.
1: Your research shows that allo-grooming indicates true affiliation, specifically when combined with mutual physical contact seeking. How can a casual observer, like a pet owner, differentiate between a grooming session meant for bonding versus one rooted in alternative social motivations?
2: When we speak about allo-grooming being a bonding context, we see indeed it's combined with physical contact seeking, so the cats will be huddling or rubbing a lot. Also, we see they will adapt similar body postures, so they will mimic each other. We can see that they will groom a different area, so they will focus themselves more on the head and the ears. Sometimes in the bonding context, it can be linked to play, so we see this wrestling linked to a grooming.
1: You noted a strong link between grooming and social play, often culminating in mutual wrestling. What microbehaviors or physiological shifts dictate whether an allo-grooming session transitions smoothly into playful wrestling rather than escalating into actual conflict?
2: When we look at aggression and play, it's sometimes difficult to discriminate, but actually when cats are playing, they will make a lot of body contact. So they will really grab onto each other, like wrestling, stumbling around, kicking each other, inhibited bites. So allo-grooming will be followed by this physical contact. Whilst when it's more aggressive, you will see cats will keep their distance. So they will stare at each other or swat from a distance rather than making a lot of body contact.
1: More with Morgan Van Bell in our next segment. At the Pet Buzz, we love to answer your questions so that we can provide you with up-to-date information from industry specialists, ultimately helping owners make informed decisions for their pet's health, safety, and well-being.
3: Mail call.
1: Mindy writes from San Francisco that she bought a beautiful older home that needs work. She writes that she woke up to find her new dog and cat out in the backyard. She writes,
4: Charlotte, can you give me some preventative tips for dogs and cats so that they won't get out of our home and get lost?
5: You've got mail.

0: 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Additionally, ensure your pet wears a comfortable collar with an engraved ID tag at all times, and consider attaching a GPS tracker for real-time location tracking. Consistent training and careful handling outside the home provides the final layer of protection. Always use a secure leash during walks and train your pet to sit and wait patiently instead of rushing open doors. Investing time into building a reliable recall command using positive reinforcement ensures your pet will return to you quickly if an unexpected off-leash situation occurs. Okay, for cats, to prevent a cat from getting lost, focus heavily on securing your indoor environment against stealthy escapes. Install heavy-duty pet-resistant window screens that won't give way when your cat bats at a bird, and ensure they are tightly locked into place. You can also create an airlock entryway by placing a freestanding pet gate or decorative barrier near the front door to block a cat from darting outside when you open it. Always check around the car tires and inside your garage before closing the doors, as cats frequently slip into these quiet areas unnoticed. If your cat goes outside, establish highly secure boundaries to satisfy their curiosity safely. Consider building or buying a catio, a fully enclosed outdoor patio that allows your cat to enjoy fresh air without risk of wandering away. If you allow them in the yard, install specialized inward curving rollers or netting extensions along the top of a fence line to prevent them from climbing over. For walks, always use a secure, specific feline vest or H-stall harness, as standard dog harnesses are easy for flexible cats to slip out of. Reliable feline safe identification serves as your final safety net if an escape does happen. Always use breakaway collars equipped with quick-release buckles, which safely snap open if it catches on a tree branch or a fence. And attach a lightweight GPS or Bluetooth tracker, because collars can be lost. Ensure your cat is microchipped by a veterinarian. Most importantly, proactively update your contact information with the microchip registry whenever you move or change your phone number so that you can be reached immediately. Linda, we would love to see a picture of your pets enjoying your new home. Time now for a commercial break. When we return, we are finishing up our interview with Morgan Van Bell, discussing more insights into allo grooming in our next segment. Also, our features, Global Pet News, takes us to China, and our Tell Me Something Good takes us to Canada. So stay tuned.
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0: Stray animal caregivers in China face rapidly escalating legal and financial liabilities due to how local courts interpret animal management responsibilities. Under recent updates to the civil code and the updated law and penalties for administration of public security, individuals who regularly provide food and medical care to street animals are increasingly being legally classified as the animal's official keeper or guardian. Critics and legal analysts note that this framework holds good faith volunteers strictly accountable for the actions of free-roaming animals, essentially shifting the structural burden of weak public shelter systems, pet abandonment, and inadequate municipal funding directly onto the shoulders of private citizens. The severe reality of these legal risks was underscored by several high-profile court cases that sparked massive nationwide debates. In a famous incident in the Minghang district of Shanghai, a man tripped over a cat on a sports court and suffered severe injuries, prompting him to sue the local resident who routinely fed the feline. The court ruled against the caregiver, initially handing down a massive fine of 240,000 yen, approximately $33,000, before a subsequent retrial adjusted the liability ratio. Similarly, in Wusu, multiple citizens who fed free-roaming dogs were ordered by a judge to pay over 65,000 yen in damages after the animal injured a pedestrian, proving that casual community charity now carries profound financial risk. Beyond courtroom battles, grassroots rescuers face intense social friction, emotional exhaustion, and financial distress within their own neighborhoods. Without a unified national animal protection law to govern companion animals, caregivers frequently clash with property management companies and neighbors who voice valid complaints about hygiene issues, nighttime noise, and flea infestation. Because public sentiment remains highly polarized between animal advocates and residents concerned with public safety, volunteers are often forced to coordinate their feeding routines late at night or in total secrecy, paying out of pocket for expensive medical treatments and large-scale trap, neuter, and return procedures. Many dedicated rescuers experience severe burnout or financial insolvency trying to manage a crisis without structural support. We're continuing our discussion with Morgan Van Bell, a PhD candidate at Ghent University, about allo grooming. It's fascinating that allo grooming occurs during periods of social tension. So in terms of tense scenarios, what specific structural or behavioral functions does grooming serve for the cats involved? Is that like a warm-up for the aggression?
5: We call it passive-aggressive signs, subtle way to resolve or start conflict or gain access to resources. So what we see typically is one cat laying on a blanket, enjoying its time, and then other cat comes, starts licking a bit around the neck area, and then proceeds with biting, for example, or splatting at each other, and then the cat that started the grooming will take over the blanket. So there's this small competition about a resource, for example. How can you recognize this more tense grooming? First of all, the cats will not have the same body posture. So, for example, one cat will be leaning over the other cat. Also, you will see that the cat being groomed will often turn the ears back, so it's not agreeing with what is happening. Grooming will be also more focused on the head and the neck, often where cats will bite each other. And then you will see some displacement behaviors. So these like short, self-directed behaviors that cats or other animals show when they're a bit stressed or they're not sure. So for example, sudden shaking of the head or lip licking or yowling.
0: So how does the allo grooming observed during social tension differ from standard displacement grooming when a stress cat compulsively grooms itself rather than a companion?
5: What we call allo grooming is grooming each other. So it's grooming another cat, while this displacement grooming, it's grooming itself. But cats can, of course, also groom themselves when they want to be hygienic and clean their fur. But what you will see when this is the displacement, it will be really, really short. So it will be 2-3 licks on the shoulder, on the front leg, then it will be a bit random. You will think, why is this cat doing this now? We can also see that, for example, when cats are interacting with humans as well, when they're a bit insecure, they're not sure if they want to be stroked or if they want to go away. And then you can see they will really shortly lick their front leg or just turn their head and lick the shoulder.
0: So a lot of times it has to do with where they're looking and I guess just how they're doing it. But I would think in this one, when it's a stress cat compulsively licking itself, it might be licking and pulling out the hair. But you said it's more aggressive toward itself.
5: Yeah, compulsive licking, of course, is when cats are really chronically stressed, I would say, more when they really don't cope well with their environment. What I mean with the short bouts of licking is a bit more acute.
0: I would assume maybe you've moved or maybe somebody else has entered the house. The dynamic of the household has changed. Something that will really stress out a cat. Or if you're living in a house and you have a cat coming by urinating outside, maybe on a window, then you would see the cat getting really upset. So what type of environmental factors, such as limited vertical spaces, resource distribution, or the number of cats in a household mostly frequent, shifts allo grooming from a bonding mechanism into a tension management strategy?
5: It can be very difficult to manage them because indeed cats have their own personalities, their early life experiences, and they may be a match or not be a match. So we often see that it's very difficult to turn around cats' attitudes towards one another. But we can, of course, try to manage how they are doing within our homes with our environmental factors. For me, most important things are first the resources and the distribution of the resources. So a lot of things available for the cats distributed throughout the home so they don't have to go into competition with one another if they want to pee or if they want food or things like that. And the other thing for me is options for avoiding and hiding, because avoidance is cat's favorite strategy to stop any conflict. So if there is any conflict between them, they can get away from one another. So things like going up high, scratching posts, shelves on the wall, or also hiding boxes, things like that, so they can really de-escalate any conflict.
0: So for multi-cat households or shelters expecting hidden friction, how can behaviorists use your findings on asymmetric grooming postures to better assess and improve the group dynamics?
5: we need to really look into what exactly they are doing around this allogrooming. But also in this study, we looked at one single interaction, so only the allogrooming. But of course, cats are doing also a lot of other things within the household. So it's also about integrating the other interactions with what you see during allogrooming sessions.
0: Well, thank you so much for appearing today on the Pet Buzz. I would really appreciate if you could possibly share your research by giving us a website so my listeners out there who love cats could find your research and learn more about what your conclusions revealed.
5: I'm mostly sharing my insights on the social media research project. So it's Jugend_feline_research for Instagram, and for Facebook, it's Feline Research Jugend.
0: Okay, great. Well, just to remind you, I was talking with PhD student from University of Ghent, Morgan Van Bell, about feline grooming as a bridge to affection and to play, but also looking at it as possibly an emerging display of social friction too. I love a good human interest story featuring pets and their people. What about you? A hero dog.
12: News of the day got you down? No worries. Pet trendologist Charlotte Reed is here with Tell Me Something Good.
13: This is a necessity like air and oxygen.
14: Tell me something good.
0: In late spring, a 61-year-old man was driving near Tabor, Alberta, when his vehicle went off the road and crashed into a remote muddy ditch. The accident left the man trapped inside the vehicle, unable to escape or call for help as the temperatures began to plummet. Stranded in the freezing wilderness with no immediate rescue in sight, his situation quickly became life-threatening. Fortunately, the man was not alone. His loyal Akita, fittingly named Hero, stayed by his side throughout the entire two-day ordeal. As the night fell and the cold intensified, Hero used his thick coat and body heat to keep his owner warm and prevent hypothermia. Beyond fighting off the freezing weather, the protective dog actively defended his injured owner by fighting off a pack of approaching coyotes that threatened them in the dark. The breakthrough came when the family members reported the man was missing, prompting a search operation by Tabor Police Service and local community members. Searchers eventually spotted Hero, who was guarding the vehicle and acting as a visual beacon in the isolated area. Thanks to the dog's unwavering loyalty and protective instincts, emergency responders located him in the ditch, extricated the man, and rushed him to the hospital, where he survived a harrowing experience. This story is beyond something good. It's something great. Well, it's a wrap. Did you hear the bells? That means it's time to wrap the show. But before we go, we want to give you a preview of next week's show. Next week on the Best in Pet Talk Radio, we're talking about fire safety prevention and the challenges of running a rescue. And of course, we need to thank this week's guest. Thank you, Dr. Rosemary Perkins and PhD candidate Morgan Van Bell. And we most definitely need to thank our sponsors. Thank you, Tevra Brands, making smarter, solution-oriented products that help dogs and cats live their best lives with the people who love them best. 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Goodbye.
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26: New developments in the Middle East. I'm Roger Stern, Fox News. For the second straight day, U.S. has paused airstrikes against Iran, but now the Houthis are threatening Saudi Arabia and shipping in the Red Sea. Fox's Trey Yingst in Tel Aviv reporting.
27: As U.S. and Iranian officials say diplomatic efforts are ongoing to reach a deal that could end the current escalation, the Iran-backed Houthis in Yemen are once again in direct conflict with Saudi Arabia after attacking two Saudi-owned oil tankers last week. The Saudis responded with heavy airstrikes against the Yemen-based proxy group. Now, the Houthis then ramped up their attacks on Saudi oil refineries, launching new missiles over the weekend. Days ago, President Trump issued a warning to the Houthis, saying that if attacks on vessels in the Red Sea continue, that both the Houthis and Iran would pay a military price.
26: And as we continue, we can tell you that tensions have been escalating there. Police in Berlin shot and killed a man they say drove a van into a pride festival yesterday, killing one person, injuring dozens of others. Fox's Rebecca Castor reporting.
28: He's been identified by police as 21-year-old Abdul B, a German citizen born in the country but has family ties to Lebanon. He's known by police after committing other crimes in the past. Authorities didn't share what those were. Police believe Abdul was driving a white van that drove into a crowd near Berlin's massive Pride Festival Saturday night. German officials say all the evidence points to this being an Islamist terrorist attack because the suspect is a known radicalized member in Islamic circles.
26: Officials say others may be involved and that the country's security threat level will be raised. Many Americans dealing with the effects of a heat dome for the second straight day. At least 40 million people were under extreme heat warnings from Minnesota down to Mississippi and westward into Southern California and Nevada. 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
26: The search is on for a missing North Carolina woman named Elizabeth Waddle. She disappeared in Grenada, reportedly while going for a swim. Here's Fox's Madison Scarpino.
0: A close family friend tells us that Liz was vacationing for more than a week with a friend in Grenada. It was set to be a 3-week trip, but ever since Wednesday, she has been nowhere to be found. So now some of her family, including her husband and her twin sister, are on the Caribbean island joining locals in searching for Liz. And the friend we've been talking to, Amanda Romano Harmon, is giving us more details into what happened.
1: When her friend finished up, she looked up and she didn't see Liz out there. So she went out there to walk around and see if she could find her, and she found her towel on the pier.
0: Romano Harmon says they don't know much else other than that right now, and she says it's been a daily struggle for Liz's family.
26: Police are asking people on the coast, including fishermen, for help. Crews continue battling wildfires in Spain and France as Europe grapples with record-breaking temperatures. Fox's Stephanie Bennett in Europe with more.
2: Shifting winds and dry conditions are really fueling these wildfires across France and Spain, as crews say they're struggling to get the upper hand. Around 100 homes were destroyed in just one town alone, west of the wine region of Bordeaux. Almost a quarter of a million people have been evacuated so far in France. The country's interior minister says the situation remains very unfavorable. The wildfire is generating its own winds, in fact, and moving erratically, inching closer towards the Bordeaux metropolitan area. At last check, it's just a few miles out. 162 square miles had been burned, and more fires are burning further south.
26: More than 250,000 people were evacuated in Spain. One person was killed. Tropical storm Genevieve has strengthened to a Category 4 hurricane. In the Pacific Ocean, it is at sea. I'm Roger Stern, and this is Fox News.
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5: Temperatures falling into the mid-70s for us tonight. There is a chance that we could see a few isolated storms into Monday morning. Some of those could have some heavy downpours and some gusty winds. By Monday afternoon, though, we're fairly dry, but it's going to be very hot and steamy. Feels like temperatures well into the hundreds. I'm meteorologist Belle Oliver in the WVLT First Alert Weather Center.
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15: What is dedication?
16: The thing that drives me every day as a dad is Dariana. We call him Day Day for short. Every day he's hungry for something, whether it's attention, affection, knowledge. And there's this huge responsibility in making sure that when he's no longer under my wing, that he's a good person. I want him to be able to sit back one day and go, we worked together, we did a good job.
15: That's dedication.

0: Democratic Party want them to not own it.
1: Yeah.
0: They want them to, they want the party to disown the DSA. But tell me how that happens.
1: Well, it was the Democrats in the media that brought up. They go, my God, you're talking about a big tent. Yeah, bring the Nazi in. Bring the communists in.
0: Right.
1: Fetterman?
0: Right.
1: He's got to be out.
0: Exactly.
1: He's got to be out.
0: You can't have a moderate.
1: Right.
0: You can't have a moderate.
1: I know. So it isn't a big tent.

0: heard the news today?
1: Oil prices soar as the U.S. insists the Strait of Hormuz remains open despite ongoing attacks. New York City Mayor Mamdani said he would not try to arrest Israeli Prime Minister Benjamin Netanyahu after acknowledging that the city lacks the legal authority to do so. Ukraine's President Zelensky announced that he will replace his top general following 6 days of protests.
0: Stay connected for updates all day.
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25: And he's Eric Harley, and I'm Gary McNamara. Coming up here in just one minute. 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
25: So let's give an example of what could happen if the separation of powers is gone. We've already, you know, explained to you that the Democrats are not following the Constitution. They want to get rid of it.
0: Right.
25: That's the entire point here of what the Democrat Socialist of America are talking about. And thank you, Democrat Socialist of America, for being willing to go on anywhere, as they are on Fox News, Newsmax. You see them all over the place.
0: Yep.
25: Promoting what they believe with this incredible confidence.
0: Yeah.
25: But you get rid of this, you get rid of the Senate. The Supreme Court is under Congress, which would be just a House. So it would be population only. Just the House would exist. And so would the presidency, more of a prime minister. So a president could not veto anything.
0: Right.
25: So you have the populists get in there, as we see right now with the radicals, hypothetically. And they come out and they say, we're passing a law because we believe the Supreme Court only says that the militia has a right to weapons and we want weapons banned in the United States.
0: Mm-hmm.
25: There's no personal ownership. The Second Amendment was strictly based on the first part of it for a well-regulated militia. There was no individual right. The Supreme Court was wrong. So what you're doing is you're setting up, you're passing a law, you know, that goes into existence. The president can't veto it because Congress, a majority, makes the law. President can't veto it. That's separation of powers, one check and balance gone. And then the Supreme Court has been loaded and been expanded to what the people in the House had just voted on. It goes to those people like it goes to, you know, a bunch of Judge Jacksons who do not care about the Constitution. And again, it doesn't matter because the Senate is gone. The presidency is gone. So the Constitution is completely and totally what the immediate popular opinion wants at that time. And the Supreme Court comes out and says, no, we agree with the legislature. There's no individual right. It's simply for a well-regulated militia turning your guns today.

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8: Good morning. It is 6 o'clock. Temperatures at 73 degrees with cloudy skies in Knoxville. News Talk 98.7 WOKI. I'm Robin Joffe. Let's go out on the roads for our first check of traffic this morning.
9: It's up and at 'em, and if you're getting ready to head out, you're going to be in good shape into, out of, and around downtown Knoxville. No interstate wrecks spotted or reported at this time, but they are working one. Possible injuries on Broadway near Adair. You're looking good on Alcoa Highway heading out of Blount County and on Chapman Highway out of Sevier County as well. Pancakes and Penguins returns to Ripley's Aquarium August 4th and August 18th at 8 a.m. with a souvenir penguin painting, a photo op, and early admission to Ripley's Aquarium Gatlinburg. Sherry Bigler, Pete Michaels Traffic.
8: Sherry, thank you so much for that update. Tributes are pouring in following the death of Claiborne County Mayor Joe Brooks. Brooks was killed Saturday in a motorcycle crash in Union County. Tennessee leaders, including Congressman Tim Burchett, Senator Marsha Blackburn, and State Senator Jesse Seal, offering condolences to Brooks' family and the Claiborne County community. Brooks died after his motorcycle reportedly struck a guardrail on Highway 33. The Tennessee Highway Patrol is continuing in this investigation. A mass shooting at a Seattle food festival has left three people dead, at least four others injured. One person is in custody. Police are searching for a second suspect. Seattle Mayor Katie Wilson shared what the next steps are going forward.
10: Our focus right now is on supporting the victims as SPD and partners continue this investigation. And we've had a great response from SPD and from fire, all our first responders, medics, and folks at Harborview. We'll be working through our Human Services Department to figure out what support we can provide to the victims and their families.
8: Two guns have been recovered. Police believe there were two shooters shooting at each other. A motorcycle crash in Loudoun County has left one person in critical condition and forced the closure of Pond Creek Road. The Loudoun County Sheriff's Office says two people were involved in the wreck that was near the 30,000 block of Pond Creek Road Saturday night. One patient was flown by LifeStar to the hospital. The investigation continues and that road reportedly has reopened. A Morristown man accused of threatening to kill a police detective and harm the detective's wife has been arrested by the U.S. Marshals Smoky Mountain Fugitive Task Force. Authorities say that 33-year-old Justin Crum was taken into custody July 23rd at a residence on Inman Bend Road. Investigators say the threats were made in retaliation for the arrest of Crum's girlfriend on drug charges. Crum is also accused of violating his Tennessee probation. And President Trump is taking his economic message back on the road today in a key midterm battleground state. Fox's Jared Halpern has more.
11: President Trump visits General Motors Milford Proving Ground near Detroit today, a massive vehicle testing facility. White House Press Secretary Caroline Levitt says the president's remarks will be focused on the economy. President Trump has argued his tariff policy is bringing back manufacturing jobs and investments, including from major automakers. But voters are so far unsold heading into the midterm elections, with a majority telling pollsters they disapprove of the president's handling of the economy. Early voting is underway in Michigan, and the state's primary election for Senate and governor's races is next Tuesday. At the White House, Jared Halpern, Fox News.
8: Let's get a check of our forecast now with WVLT meteorologist Sydney Sullivan.
12: Well, you might have been awakened to a bit of a stormy start Monday morning, but this will gradually clear on out, making way to a mix of sun and clouds. Now, those temperatures will start to heat on up in a big way. We'll be back into the lower 90s for most of us, but heat indices climbing even higher than that. And then we are looking ahead to a bit more of an active Tuesday. In the WVLT First Alert Weather Center, I'm meteorologist Sydney Sullivan.
8: Currently cloudy skies, 73 degrees in Knoxville. I'm Robin Joffe. 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
18: Yeah, boy. It's Monday. And we start the week, you know, here again, some schools are going back and all that. But we kind of start the week rocky. Weather-wise, it's going to be crazy tomorrow more than today.
19: I'm southbound. I'm coming home to you.
18: Yeah. All right, Dan. Great to have you on the Phil Show. My name is Phil Williams. That's why we call it, you know, this instead of like he or something. Oh, boy, lots going on. Lots going on, but we'll start with the weather. You know, clearing out today, it shouldn't be bad. Sunshine, high of 88. Now, tomorrow, I don't understand all this. Tomorrow, they're saying it's an alert day with like a high of 87 and thunderstorms and this, that, and the other. But they say heat indexes, how do you say that? Heat indexes tomorrow are going to be like, you know, 105 or something like that. Like I said, I'm not really sure I totally understand, but they say it, and so, okay then, that's what we got to go with. Mm-hmm. They say two rounds of storms possible heading into tomorrow. Some could, quote, pack a punch. Mm-hmm. Uh-huh. Pack a punch. So big changes, they say, coming mañana. They say a cold front Tuesday into Wednesday. It'll stage a few strong to severe storms, especially Tuesday afternoon. And outside of that, it's going to be hot and humid. Temperatures climb into the 90s. Well, then their other thing is then they're 8 days wrong. Temperatures climb into the 90s. And heat index tomorrow, values between 100 and 105. Well, that doesn't sound fun at all. So, I believe, and then temperatures dip back into the 80s by the end of the week. But, I mean, it's a really kind of a roller coaster. Starting off rocky. If you know somebody with a pool or a boat, this is the time. Yeah, get with them and maybe get cooled off. Or just go stand outside with a water hose. And trust me, it doesn't sound bad and doesn't feel bad, truly, when you do that. Today is National Chicken Finger Day. Also today, National Scotch Day. Not sure those go together. New fear, a worker performing maintenance on a 130-foot-tall gas station sign in Wilmington, Illinois, ended up stranded inside the sign for hours. We'll try to unpack that later. Yeah. On sent a sign 130 feet in the air. Speaking of being in the air, Seattle Police Department searching for two men. They climbed over the glass wall. A space needle in Seattle Friday flipped over the edge, parachuted down from 605 feet. Mm. Ohio Department of Transportation said traffic backed up on a busy highway. Miles and miles. A crash truck spilled its load of pickles. Mm-hmm. Miami woman. Well, let's just do this right. A woman from Florida.
20: Duh.
18: Arrested. She stabbed her own friend with scissors during an argument over drinking beer in an Uber. Okay. Disney World facing a little backlash. Guests noticed the props on one of the rides was seemingly held together by duct tape. Oh, what's wrong with that? What's wrong with that? People are desperate to try, quote, viral food items. Come on. That they're paying others to wait in line for them at shops and restaurants. Mm-hmm. Town in Switzerland. Now, I mean, you're supposed to wear the blue gloves and pick up after your dog goes too. Now they'll fine you if you don't wash up the dog's pee. What do you take? Got to take water with it? Mm-hmm. Mm-hmm. Okay, then. 10 companies seize your private property to build data center infrastructure. According to one legal scholar, it is a possibility. And the gubernatorial race obviously heating up. Obviously is heating up. Now, some of the television ads, and some of the television ads, they're running. It's bullspit. Because both Blackburn and, I think, Rose are talking about protecting Tennessee land from China.
20: Mm-hmm.
18: Tennessee has already enacted laws back in 2023, placing restrictions on foreign parties acquiring Tennessee land. Oh, and by the way, according to the U.S. Department of Agriculture, as of 2023, no land in Tennessee was reported as owned or held by Chinese investors or entities. Now, they do in other states, I'm sure. But in Tennessee, yeah, we took care of that problem. Mm-hmm. Well, so, oh, yeah, we're going to crack down on this, these Chinese. But they can't buy it now. Mm-hmm. Okay. I'm sorry, I'm starting to find it humorous. Quite humorous again, because as it gets down to, we're halfway through early voting, and then the election's coming before you blink and it'll be here. It gets real funny, in my opinion, in some ways. Ladies and gentlemen, 11% of Americans, and these are the people who admitted it, come on. 11% of Americans admit they've had a flirty or romantic conversation with a chatbot like ChatGPT. And 24% of people say that flirting with a chatbot does count as cheating in a relationship. I had no idea that you could even do that with the AI. No, not that I would have done it, but, hey, it's New Jersey Day today, too. Forget about it, okay? It's Jersey Day. It's okay. All right, then. It's a Phil Show on News Talk 98.7, a two-day funeral for Senator Lindsey Graham tomorrow and Wednesday. And a funeral service will be held for Senator Mitch McConnell as soon as they admit he died about a month ago, I'm guessing. Kids, it's the Phil Show on News Talk 98.7. Yeah, here's Sherry with traffic.
9: They're still busy working an injury wreck on Broadway near Adair. Watch out for some lane restrictions through that area. On the interstate, you're still in good shape heading inbound from all directions. We are already beginning to see the volume build, especially eastbound past Level Road, on up around Cedar Bluff, and past Paper Mill as well.
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9: Sherry Bigler, Pete Michaels Traffic.
12: Well, after a very stormy start to our Monday morning, we will make way to mostly sunny skies and temperatures ramping back up into the lower 90s. In the WVLT First Alert Weather Center, I'm meteorologist Sydney Sullivan.
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8: 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A Newport police officer has been charged with child neglect after authorities say a two-year-old child wandered away from a White Pine home for about 3 hours. 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

0: Good morning, old friends, new ones. Great to have you on the Phil Show. Yeah, we're talking a lot of the country sweltering under a heat dome. That's what they get. This is a heat dome. You know, I mean, we're talking millions and millions and millions and millions of people. Heat index is well above 100 from Minnesota to Mississippi. And then tomorrow we get a big old heaping helping of the heat. Not as bad today, but tomorrow we get a big heaping helping of the heat. So know that. Today, not too bad. All right, great to have you on the Phil Show. 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Tadej Pogačar, household name, of Slovenia won the Tour de France yesterday, in case you were, well, he's got, you know, he tuned in and you go, is Phil not going to tell me who won the Tour de France? India's Gen Z-led cockroach party, the Junta Party, declared cockroaches won after the nation's education minister resigned following protests across the country. Cockroach party. I got to tell you, that almost seems aptly named. Just saying. I don't know about you. I don't know about you. But it's, you got the, what, tax-free weekend. You got, unbelievable heat. It can only be a matter of days until September 5th. Yeah, that's when football starts. The following day, the Covenant Health Big Kahuna Wing Festival on that Sunday. I mean, Labor Day is later this year. Labor, we get to wear white a little longer. Ladies and gentlemen, that's not that many days. It's 35. Yeah, it's 40-something. I don't know. Wait a minute, I might hear. Ladies and gentlemen, let's go to our producer. He is the best in the business. Yes, the very handsome Mr. Landon Doe. Good morning, sir.
1: 41 days.
0: Okay, thanks. I knew it was right in there, yeah.
1: Mm-hmm.
0: 41 days.
1: Yeah.
0: Gosh. And it's not going to be long. I mean, you know, you had your media days and all of that. Now it's just like, well, here in 11 days, Channel 8 will do that 30 days, 30 vols that Ted, you know, Hall did. I mean, or maybe before that. Oh, my gosh. And it's so hot.
1: Yep.
0: Mm-hmm. I mean, the thought of sitting in Eagle Stadium in a football game is like, well, and you know, surely it'll cool off a little bit, but still, this heat dome thing that we're under is just so dangerous.
1: I mean, towards the latter part of the year, it'll cool off, but I know around here we like to say it feels like 98. No, it literally will feel like 98 and then some the next couple of days.
0: Whew. Yeah, over 100 degrees, and at this point, you just kind of go, okay. And, you know, okay. Well, tomorrow we are going to talk a little bit about the Epson Tour. This is women's golf tournament coming in less than 2 weeks now. It's going to be hot. And we're talking about that, and we had planned on maybe, you know, playing golf. No way. I ain't doing that.
1: Wow, too hot even for you.
0: Well, yeah, I mean, if
1: after
0: it's
1: your sabbatical on the greens, right. even you're tapping out.
0: Right, exactly, buddy. You rang right, I'm tapping out. I mean, if it's going to feel like 105 and under these big, I'm like, you know what? No. There's other days. Now, that sounds like a mature individual.
1: Who are you and what have you done with Phil?
0: My wife talked to me. She said, there'll be other days. And I said, you're right. So, and she is correct. There'll be other days. You remember them Cialis commercials? There are two people in those two
1: bathtubs.
0: Bathtubs or clawfoot tub.
1: Uh-huh.
0: I won't get one of those. Just set it outside and fill water. You know, just cool water. Just out here naked in my front yard.
1: Oh, it's too early to be talking about that.
0: In a clawfoot tub. You know, I put in a pool last year because it got so I just laid in it. You know, and then gave it to the girls. Robin Jaffe, do you have some place you go swim?
2: No, well, my cousin has a pool, but I haven't had a chance to get over there this year, so.
0: How far is it?
2: About 20 minutes. I mean, it's not that far. It's just,
0: it's
2: an above-ground pool, and she said it was a little warm the other day.
0: People's pools, I hear, are indeed warm. Now, that being said, last night, it calms down. Everything got very quiet about 7 o'clock. And I told Watson, I said, you know, this is the time when people are getting off the lake. I'm going to go down to the dock over here, and I may throw a line in. May go just fish. You know, water gets calm, gets flat as a tabletop. Time to go through, you know, throw a little something. At the dock yesterday, no, I ain't going to fish. People, too many people taking pictures. What? A bear swimming right at the dock where I was going to go.
2: Oh, my goodness. Well, they get hot, too. They have a fur coat on.
0: You dadgum right they do.
1: Don't bother.
0: And people are just seeing these things, seeing them more and more and more. And it doesn't matter where, even in Knoxville. But especially on the lakes, I think the bears, you know, that live around there, you know, they're foraging for food and whatever. And
1: wanted to take part in tax-free weekend, but you know,
2: they
1: need
2: to shop.
0: Think about that. Yeah. Can get a haircut and an air conditioning. That'd probably be okay. All right, then. Let's see. The number one movie over the weekend. We'll talk about that coming up. I don't think it's a surprise.
1: Shouldn't be if you've been paying attention.
0: It should not be a surprise. We'll get that coming up. The oldest ballerina performing. 77. 77 years old. I don't know how you, fit ballet shoes over compression socks, but that's...
2: Philip. Bill.
0: You know. Hey, and they start in October, and I think they're going to... I think they know where it is. Amelia Earhart's playing. That fascinates me. I don't know. Evidently, the weather and some of the time, the water, they have to wait. They always do it late fall or, you know, sometime in the fall. So they're going to do another expedition to find Amelia Earhart's plane. Amelia Earhart, famous for being one of the only women ever who didn't ask for directions. You know, I think Fred Noonan was just drunk, her navigator. I think he may have been. I don't know if there's any way to prove that. But I think that he may have been one of the reasons that she went down. Now they're saying almost 100 million people in the next 2 days will be under the heat dome. Just a dome of heat. Heat dome. We're going to talk a little more about that. We have to. And later today, I want to know, have you ever made this statement? That's the best money I ever spent. I was thinking about that this morning. The best money, and in this economy, you know, you got to be careful. But I remember, if I told you, I can't tell you what it is on the air. But off the air, I could tell you, and you'd go, that would be the best money anyone's ever spent. All right, so I'll ask you about that. All right, so Phil Show, News Talk 98.7 WOKI.
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1: Good morning. It is 6:30. Temperatures now at 73 degrees with partly sunny skies in Knoxville. News Talk 98.7 WOKI. I'm Robin Joffe. Now let's go out on the roads for a check of our traffic with Sherry Bigler.
2: We are seeing more volume now on that 640 loop, especially around 75, 275, and at I-40 on the west end. You're getting close to the final clearing stages of an injury wreck on Broadway near Adair. No interstate wrecks spotted or reported at this time. 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Sherry Bigler, the Michaels Traffic.
1: Thank you so much, Sherry. Granger County officials are seeking a state of emergency declaration following devastating flash flooding. Mayor Mike Byrd says a formal request has been submitted to state leaders in hopes of securing additional recovery resources. Last week's flooding destroyed bridges, damaged businesses and homes, and also triggered multiple rescues. State Senator Jesse Seal and Representative Rick Eldridge also urging the state to approve that emergency declaration. A California family attacked by a mob at a luxury hotel in Hawaii. More from Fox's Sue Guzman.
3: A California family was left in a swimming pool filled with blood after they were viciously beaten by a mob at a luxury resort in Maui, the Kaanapali Ali Resort in West Maui. Seven victims, ranging in age from 17 to 62, say they were assaulted by a large group of about 30 young people throwing pool chairs at them after hurling anti-white slurs. At least six victims requiring medical treatment, including one who had a significant head wound. Police have not classified the assault as a hate crime. One person was arrested and released. Spokesman for the resort says it's committed to the safety and security of its guests. Sue Guzman, Fox News.
1: A planned Knox County Commission workshop on the proposed rollout of nearly 300 flock cameras has been canceled. County officials say that the Knox County Sheriff's Office requested more time to prepare and cited scheduling conflicts. The cameras, which are funded through a $1.5 million grant, have sparked privacy concerns from County Mayor Glenn Jacobs, commissioners, and some residents. The Sheriff's Office has not indicated whether the cancellation affects plans to install these cameras. Sinico Creek Road in the Cherokee National Forest has been closed after recent heavy rainfall has damaged that roadway. The U.S. Forest Service says the closure affects the stretch between Mount Pleasant Road and Indian Boundary Road near Vonore. Officials also reporting minor damage at Indian Boundary Campground. Crews are assessing conditions and will adjust the closure area as repairs and safety evaluations continue. Let's get a check of our forecast now with WVLT meteorologist Sydney Sullivan.
4: Round one of the stormy conditions gradually clearing on out throughout the morning time frame, making way to a mix of sun and clouds and temperatures climbing into the upper 80s, lower 90s, and feeling even hotter as a bit more humidity works into the forecast. So much of the day is dry, moving into Tuesday a little bit more of an active weather pattern ahead. In the WVLT First Alert Weather Center, I'm meteorologist Sydney Sullivan.
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1: Currently, we do have partly sunny skies. It is 73 degrees. I'm Robin Jaffe, back to the Phil Show, News Talk 98.7, WOKI.
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7: This is Halloran. Next episode, Flock Shock, the cameras everybody's talking about. We'll have the mayor, Mayor Glenn Jacobs. He'll give you his take on it. 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
8: Blue Monday. Blue Monday. Oh, baby.
9: Yeah, this Monday may be a little blue. I don't like to. I'm not blue on Monday normally, but this one, it's just so hot and humid. Yesterday, I mean, and here's the thing. The person who controls the thermostat at church, and I think that person should be right below the pastor, don't you? The pastor is up here, and then the second person, and that should be the person that controls the temperature in the sanctuary. But we had a pretty big crowd. And it just wasn't catching up. I mean, even on the way out of church, I looked at it and it said it was 77 in there. So it was like, ugh. But no one fell asleep. It was great. Now, yeah, it is. It's hot. So Monday feels just a little blue, baby. I am Phil Williams. Great to have you. A lot of folks posting up pictures of, well, being outside and on the water and doing this. Around us, where we live in lovely downtown Dandridge, Tennessee, we got a lot of those Airbnbs around. We got a bunch of those Airbnbs that live that around us. You know, they got water access and everything. Yeah. Evidently, they all go down to the 407 and buy fireworks. Last night, I'm hearing. These are not, you know, a lot. These are just families doing that. Of course, hopefully they're being careful. But I still hear that. It is a beautiful sunrise. Today's going to be nice. As Sidney said, you're going to look out and you're going to say, glorious. And tomorrow, for a while, it may look good, too. But then, the heat dome comes, and we are in the 90s with heat indexes at about 105. Yeah, and that's when you kind of go, you know what, I can play another day, I can do this, the yard will wait or whatever, and bless your heart if you are outside working in it. You got my respect, man, I can tell you that, because you're out there doing whatever, working on a roof or a road or something like that, that's dangerous, truly. All right, Phil's show is on News Talk 98.7. I am Phil Williams. I love you, nothing you can do about it. Landa Dote is our producer. This Comic Con thing went down over the weekend. Big deal. Ryan Reynolds shows up in a gray Deadpool costume. Ryan Gosling announced as Ghost Rider. Sorry, Nick Cage. Robert Downey Jr. and other cast members from Avengers Doomsday on stage to share a new trailer.
10: Yeah, it's coming, I think, 18th of December, the next iteration entry into the Marvel Cinematic Universe. Exciting. And if you're a comic book fan, you know the gray Deadpool suit. It tends to show Deadpool in his time with X-Force, which is kind of a mutant hit squad team. So
9: I can't keep up with all this, but that's great. But this is why you can, though. It's awesome.
10: Mm-hmm.
9: Yeah, Rick Moranis also came back to a standing ovation. So that's pretty cool.
10: Very cool.
9: Spaceballs 2.
10: Mm-hmm.
9: I don't think he would come out of hibernation if this was not a good script.
10: Totally agree with that.
9: Yeah, mm-hmm. I don't think he would. The most watched movie on Netflix in the last 4 years, K-pop Demon Hunter.
10: Yeah. I mean, that thing is a force of nature.
9: Super Mario Brothers 2, Boss Baby 3rd. Who's controlling TVs?
10: The kids.
9: It sure sounds that way, don't it, Earl?
10: Mm-hmm.
9: Here's something. I mean, look, Iran, America, come on. Listen to this example. Sammy Hagar invited David Lee Roth to join his Las Vegas residency in September after, you know, hearing he canceled majority of his tour dates. He's not responded.
10: Hmm.
9: Look, David Lee, it's the best opportunity you're going to ever have, son. In my opinion.
10: I mean, I don't think you're wrong.
9: Over the weekend, LeBron joined the 76ers, 2-year contract, $8 million.
10: Yeah, that kind of shifts the landscape in the association.
9: Mm-hmm. Okay. You know more about that than I do, but it's $8 million, and it's a lot of money, and a lot of people went to Comic-Con.
10: Well, in the scheme of things in the NBA, $8 million isn't a lot, particularly for a player of LeBron James.

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1: Office for a second weekend. It made over $600 million globally.
2: It is now the highest grossing R-rated movie of the year. It's been in the box office for 2 weeks so far, and it is now on pace to make at least $1 billion. And speaking of $1 billion, Toy Story 5 broke that threshold. It is now the highest grossing film of the year.
1: $1 billion.
2: Yeah.
1: Well, it's the highest grossing movie of the year so far.
2: Look
1: at The Odyssey.
2: Uh-huh. I mean, in 2 weeks, it has grossed over $600 million, and it has shown no signs of slowing down. We talked about how it was shot in IMAX, and the quote-unquote way to see it is in this IMAX 70mm, and there's only 40 theaters of those worldwide. Those screenings are sold out through September.
1: They made $140 million alone off IMAX.
2: Yes.
1: But you saw it in IMAX.
2: I saw it in IMAX, yeah.
1: Yeah.
2: Not the 70 millimeter, but still.
1: Right. I got to get to it, or it's going to be, I got to see it at iHouse.
2: iBasement,
1: you know.
2: Somebody did leak it online.
1: Yeah, it's supposed to be a high-quality bootleg.
2: If you have yet to see The Odyssey and you want to see The Odyssey, go see it on as big a screen as you can. Don't watch it on your phone or your tablet or even bootleg it onto your screen at home. Go watch it in theaters.
1: Now, the next big movie, Spider-Man.
2: Spider-Man Brand New Day comes out this Friday.
1: Okay. So this weekend, I'm
2: curious to see how that's gonna shake out. I think Spider-Man's gonna take it just because it's a PG-13 movie. That said, The Odyssey really didn't show any signs of slowing down. There was a drop off, but not a significant drop off. Okay. Even for it being R-rated.
1: All right, and I end here again. I want to go see it. The Odyssey, that is. Now, that being said, all of that, this past weekend was Summerween. This is when you're supposed to watch all the Halloween movies, 90 days, 99 days, whatever it is.
2: Mm-hmm.
1: Is there a Halloween movie coming out again? Is there a new one of
2: from
1: those?
2: From the franchise Halloween?
1: Uh-huh.
2: Not that I'm aware of, no.
1: I don't know how many there's been.
2: A handful.
1: Okay. Every time there is a Halloween sequel, John Carpenter gets a paycheck. Because he created the original and the characters.
2: Good for him.
1: No kidding. It's kind of like, honey, have you been to the mailbox today? No. Expecting something? Well, not really, but I was just thinking maybe might get one of them Halloween checks today.
2: By the way, speaking of Halloween and creepy stuff, if you're a fan of the creepy, coming this weekend, CreepyCon.
1: Now, where's that?
2: Here locally.
1: CreepyCon here. Is it which convention center is it at?
2: Got
1: to be one of them.
2: I believe it's the Knoxville Convention Center. Yeah, our friend Jennifer has a part of it.
1: Downtown there.
2: Yes.
1: Okay. All right.
2: I'll double check that. I will double check.
1: I was talking about best money you've ever spent. And this is the idea right here. Great example, Paul. Best money ever spent taking my son to Green Bay for the NFL draft. We're diehard Packers fans.
2: That's awesome.
1: Yes. Best money I've ever spent involves my daughter, best money ever spent. Phil Show, News Talk 98.7 WOKI. Happy Chicken Finger Day. Wow, remember, it's over-commercialized and for the kids. So here's Sherry with traffic.
3: No big problem spotted so far on the interstate. So if you're just getting ready to head out, should be in good shape. Looking great coming up through Loudoun County, approaching the 40-75 split. Now the volume is continuing to build as you head 40 eastbound past Cedar Bluff and then on up around West Hills. And we're seeing a little more company now right through the heart of town, especially on that westbound side. Ken King, King Pure Water, provides your family with softer, wetter, better water. 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Sherry Bigler, Pete Michaels Traffic.
4: Well, after a very stormy start to our Monday morning, we will make way to mostly sunny skies and temperatures ramping back up into the lower 90s. In the WVLT Fersler Weather Center, I'm meteorologist Sydney Sullivan.
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6: How often do you stop to wonder whether you should share something that's revealing, maybe even embarrassing, with a partner, a friend, or even your boss? In her new book called Revealing,

0: the underrated power of oversharing, behavioral scientist Leslie John says doing just that can help you deepen relationships that are vital to your life. We need people to trust us in order to get things like love, friendship, and career success. That's what she told us. When you make yourself vulnerable by revealing something sensitive, it does make other people trust you. In turn, when you ask someone to reveal something about themselves, showing that interest will generally lead someone to like you more. Why? Because people like to be asked about themselves, she says. It also signals that they are discriminating and choosy, but in a good way. I'm Dr. Sanjay Gupta, helping you live a better life.
1: After more than a month lost at sea, a California sailor has been rescued. 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Nearly 23,000 ballots cast ahead of the August 6th election. The oldest in-person voter being aged 98. Robin Jaffe, News Talk 98.7, WOKI.
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3: A better life with Dr. Sanjay Gupta.
0: There are lots of things you can measure to get an idea of how healthy you are at any given moment. Temperature, heart rate, blood pressure, just to name a few. But how about how healthy you will be and how long you're likely to live? According to a new study out of the University at Buffalo, two simple strength tests are pretty accurate at predicting longevity in older women. One is hand grip strength, and the other is how quickly people can stand up from a seated position without using their arms. By the way, I remember interviewing former President Jimmy Carter when he was quite old and being really impressed how he just popped out of the chair without using his arms. Not a lot of older people can actually do that. But I think the message here is that maintaining strength as you age is going to help you perform everyday activities, but also help you avoid injury and stay independent. I'm Dr. Sanjay Gupta, helping you live a better life.
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14: Yes, some happy music this morning. Happy time. It's Monday.
15: Yes, sir!
14: It's hot. Yeah, kind of like the surface of the sun. Kind of a sweltering heat dome, as they call it. Sure. Sweltering heat dome. Can you say that?
15: People,
14: sweltering heat. No, you can say that. I know that. Oh, boy, yeah, it is that, ladies and gentlemen. As scorching heat wave continues across the central and southern United States, for us today, not bad. Tomorrow is when the other shoe stinks and falls. 87 today, that 94 tomorrow, 95. And then if heat index feels like 105, it's very dangerous. Very, very, very dangerous heat. And once again, like I said, if you're out there working in it, you got my respect, baby. You have got my respect. It's just, like I said yesterday at church, just in the morning, it was very humid. Like I said, don't you think the preacher should be the number one person at the church, and the second person in charge should be the person who controls the thermostat in the sanctuary?
16: No, the number one person at church should be Jesus.
14: Well, though. You got to be there. The triune God. You got me. The big three.
16: Mm-hmm.
14: Mm-hmm.
16: Father, Son, Holy Ghost.
14: Yep. Yeah. The old man, the kid,
16: yep.
14: And the big spook.
16: Yep.
14: Now, that's your, okay, I got you. Then your preacher.
16: Okay, all right.
14: There.
16: All right.
14: Mm-hmm. The person that controls the thermostat. Because when they're on vacation, and they were, and you got a bigger crowd, which we did, it's hot in there. People fanning all like they're on menopause. Man, it was wild. Bulletins going. One time, I think they were in unison, you know. Crazy stuff. All right. Coming up, this totally, I don't know, kind of blows my mind that people have had a flirty or romantic conversation with a chat bot.
16: That surprises you?
14: That they admitted it, yes. That only
16: 11, okay, all right.
14: It said 11% of Americans admitted it. Now, that being said, how many of you had it and don't it? Would you admit it?
16: If I had it, no.
14: No.
16: But Philip, this may come as a surprise to you. People have been weird on the internet since the internet was
14: certainly
16: a thing.
14: Yeah, since it began that failed experiment.
16: Stop being weird on the internet.
14: Well, yeah, good luck with all of that.
16: Uh-huh.
14: Good luck with all that. All right, it's great to have you. Now, so we're going to do that in a 7. Now, right now at my home, I find humor in so many things. I had mentioned earlier, my wife is spider sitting for two, and they both have their own little terrarium, two jumping spiders. And you have to feed them. You're supposed to feed them flies, fruit flies. And so my wife is freaking out because she can't catch flies. This is our life.
16: Please tell her not to feel too bad. I don't think a lot of people have that skill.
14: Well, she's setting out this, like, at first she set out this jar of like rotten grapes and stuff in the kitchen. And I'm like, this stinks in here. Yeah, I'm trying to catch flies. Wait.
16: Oh, well, why didn't you say so?
14: Right? Yeah. And it's kind of like, you pay an exterminator not to have flies. Okay, and by the way, I said, okay, here's some ants. No, they won't eat ants. They don't like crunchy skin.
16: Oh, they're picky.
14: Oh, yes. Because she tried to feed them ants and had to go back next door to pick the ants out of the terrarium.
16: Oh, my gosh.
14: Because she had fed them ants. So she's freaking out. Can't feed. Because, you know, these are BFFs. I mean, you got 5 and 7-year-old BFFs. But they depend on you.
16: Mm-hmm.
14: So she gets a call from Alaska, where they are.
16: And check on the spiders?
14: To check on the spiders!
16: Oh, boy.
14: Okay. And so she's like, I can't let them down. I can't let them down. She does more research. She and last night, she came to bed. She came to bed and said, I fixed the problem. So what was it? She goes, I had this idea. I turned on the outside light and moths came. I caught some little moths and took them over next door and put them in the thing.
16: The jumping spiders like moths?
14: Evidently.
16: Oh, okay.
14: So this could solve the problem.
16: Wow, we learned something on the Phil Show today.
14: I know, because I was going to have to stop and get mealworms or something. Right? I mean, she's totally like, but some of the things are just like, yeah, I'm trying to catch flies to feed spiders.
16: Y'all ever think your life would get to that point?
14: No.
16: Okay.
14: Did you ever think? I never thought my wife would get, I'm trying to catch some flies. So, what? I'm just saying, well, put the stinky garbage outside or something like that. So next thing I know, I could be a rotting corpse out there before she'd let those little girls down. Coming up, ChatGPT. What if your partner was cheating on you with ChatGPT? Would you know the signs? Would you know the signs? Plus, best money ever spent. Text line 656-8255. Benjamin Hardy. Good Monday morning, Ben.
17: Good Monday morning, everyone. Four Tennessee players have been named to the 2026 preseason All-SEC teams by the media. Arion Carter was the single defensive representative, while David Sanders Jr., Wendell Moy Jr., and Deshaun Bishop were all tapped for the offensive side. Andrew Jones, Carlos Beltran, and Jeff Kent were all inducted into the Baseball Hall of Fame over the weekend. Beltran is the sixth player from Puerto Rico to be inducted. Jones became the first player from Curaçao to ever have been inducted. And Kent hit 377 career home runs, with a record number 351 home runs for a second baseman. LeBron James announced his decision to play for the Philadelphia 76ers over the weekend, officially signing a two-year, $8 million deal. And the Grizzlies' Kentavious Caldwell-Pope will be joining LeBron after signing a one-year, $3.9 million deal himself. James and Caldwell-Pope were teammates during the Lakers' 2020 championship season. With your WOKI Sports Minute, this has been Benjamin Hardy. Stay tuned. 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
0: Should you still work out when you're injured, or should you take it easy? 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I'm Dr. Sanjay Gupta, helping you live a better life.
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1: Good morning. It is 7 o'clock. Temperatures at 72 degrees. Partly sunny skies in Knoxville. News Talk 98.7 WOKI. I'm Robin Jaffe. Let's go out on the roads for a check of our traffic. And for Pete Michaels, we have Sherry Bigler.
25: Well, they're still en route to check on a wreck on Callahan at near 75. I don't see any of your actual interstate lanes blocked at this time, but we do have a disabled vehicle over on the right-hand shoulder, 40 westbound at Alcoa Highway. On Alcoa Highway, you're still in good shape from Alcoa all the way into town, starting to slow on Chapman Highway northbound near the Hanley Street Bridge. 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
1: Thanks, Sherry. A Knoxville woman is facing arson and assault charges after investigators say she intentionally set fire to a homeless campsite near the Quick Stop gas station in the 800 block of West Baxter Avenue. Knoxville Fire Department investigators charging 39-year-old Lindy Henniger after determining Saturday evening's fire was started following a dispute with the victim, who was asleep at the time and suffered minor burn injuries. Congressman Tim Burchett has introduced legislation that would ban federal agencies from purchasing or accessing surveillance technology that tracks people, including those Flock license plate reader cameras. The Protection Against Mass Surveillance Act was referred to the House Oversight Committee and Government Reform Committee. The bill comes as the debate continues in Knox County over the sheriff's office plan to deploy hundreds of Flock cameras across the county. President Donald Trump is weighing in on the next steps against Iran after pausing strikes against the country.
2: For the past three nights, the United States has halted strikes against Iran. Axios reports that the top U.S. military commander in the Middle East, Admiral Brad Cooper, recommended stopping the bombing campaign around the Strait of Hormuz because it has reached the limit of its effectiveness, according to two sources familiar with knowledge of his position. Now, the White House is making clear that the military option remains on the table, but officials are giving diplomacy and intense economic pressure time to work. The U.S. naval blockade remains in effect, costing the regime hundreds of millions of dollars per day. Despite the pause in military action, countries across the region remain on high alert.
1: Early voting in Knox County reaching the halfway point, nearly 23,000 ballots cast. Election results report that those early votes and another 1,400 absentee and nursing home ballots, that is through Friday night. That was the halfway point of the election. That's ahead of the August 6th election. Among those participating is the county's oldest voter, a 102-year-old who did vote by mail, a 98-year-old voting in person. Early voting does continue through August 1st at locations across Knox County. We have more information on our website, newstalk987.com. Selling your stuff on social media has become such a big deal that Meta wants in.
5: 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It's called simply Seller and syncs directly with existing Facebook Marketplace accounts, but it's designed to make casual selling of one's personal items a bit easier and a bit easier to promote, just like in other apps such as Poshmark or Etsy. Seller will also be powered by Meta's AI, which can help with product descriptions and pricing, with the aim of getting products listed for sale much more quickly. Meta Seller apps are already available for both iOS and Android. Eben Brown, Fox News.
1: Let's get a check of our forecast now with WVLT meteorologist Sydney Sullivan.
6: Well, you might have been awakened to a bit of a stormy start Monday morning, but this will gradually clear on out, making way to a mix of sun and clouds. Now, those temperatures will start to heat on up in a big way. We'll be back into the lower 90s for most of us, but heat indices climbing even higher than that. And then we are looking ahead to a bit more of an active Tuesday. In the WVLT First Alert Weather Center, I'm meteorologist Sydney Sullivan.
1: Currently, we have sunny skies here in Knoxville. It is 72 degrees. I'm Robin Jaffe, back to the Phil Show, News Talk 98.7 WOKI.
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0: If I were to ask you what makes for a good night's sleep, you'd probably say a dark, quiet room, not too many things on your mind. But every night when you go to get some Z's, how often do you really think about the temperature in your bedroom? Temperature may be one of the most underappreciated factors in sleep. That's according to the Senior Vice President of Research and Scientific Affairs at the National Sleep Foundation. We often hear about lights and screens and stress, but even modest changes in temperature and airflow can influence both how quickly you fall asleep and how deeply you stay asleep. Most experts will recommend a room temperature of 60 to 67 degrees Fahrenheit. You might also experiment with your sheets and what you actually wear to bed. Play around a bit and see what improves your sleep. You might be delightfully surprised. I'm Dr. Sanjay Gupta, helping you live a better life.
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26: For decades, he awakened thousands of East Tennesseans on rock radio. 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
14: Good morning and thank you, Lord, for a great day. I like the sunshine out there. That's pretty. And right now, it's not too bad. We're at about 72. This is the time to enjoy outside if you can. Because later today, humidity creeps in, but especially tomorrow. They got us at a first alert day because of the storms, it could be heavy, and the heat index is over 100. Okay. Like, so you want to do stuff, but even I'm saying, and I'm, you know, I love being outside. Even I'm saying, it's no. And I love summer. But I'm going, you know what, this whole, when the radar is all red and they got projected temperatures in Kingston tomorrow at 105 and 104 in Clinton and 101 in Newport and even 101 in Townsend. Ew, the peaceful, cooler side of the Smokies. Yeah, that's it's warm. That's what you got to look forward to. But you got your tax-free weekend coming up. Anybody buying anything? Tax-free weekend? You know, because adults look at, I think, computers.
16: Yeah.
14: Or can adults get clothes, too? I guess you can.
16: I mean, you could say they're for...
14: Yeah, I mean, no one knows. Yeah, okay.
16: Yeah.
14: Big kid, same size as me. Okay.
16: Exactly.
14: Right.
16: You mentioned computers. I could stand to get a couple computer monitors, whether or not I pull the trigger on them. I don't know if I will, but...
14: You want a bigger one?
16: Well, I don't have a computer monitor right now. I just have a laptop.
14: Use a laptop, so you want to jump it off the laptop into a monitor.
16: Well, I'm in the process of going from laptop to tower, so.
14: Yeah. Uh-huh. I got two towers. I like them. Well, I got two laptops, too, so. Golly. And recently, when we did the old basement.
16: Making me over here feeling inadequate.
14: Right. No, we did the basement clean out. I'm throwing out old printers. It's like, why? You know.
16: You mentioned printers, plural. I'm in the same boat with you. Whenever I did my purge, like before I moved, I too had multiple printers. How does this happen?
10: They go to be with the Lord.
16: And I didn't use any of them.
10: And they weren't expensive in the first place.
16: True that.
14: And then you store them, and all the.
16: And now that I'm thinking about it, maybe I got one when I purchased my computer. It was like a throw-in. But then, to your point, they weren't that expensive. So yeah, sure, I'll take another printer. But again, I wasn't using any of them. Why did I need one, let alone multiple printers?
14: Now I've got this Epson, which is nice. And we both got it on our phone. If we see something on the phone, I can print it off. And I do that probably more than anything.
16: Now, if I need to print something off, I just come to work and use their ink.
14: Right. Yeah, well,
16: ink's expensive, y'all.
14: Mm-hmm.
16: Just come down to the station. Second floor has all the colored ink you can use.
14: Well, yeah, and here again. Right? There's like whole reams of paper you can steal.
16: Uh-huh, yeah.
14: Uh-huh. probably shouldn't do that.
16: No.
14: Speaking of Epson, the Smoky Mountain Championship, now presented by Food City. That's August 6th through the 8th at Green Meadow Country Club. We're going to talk to those people about that, I think, tomorrow. And then later, we're going to talk to our friend at UT Women's Golf to see what they're doing with this. You know, it's too bad. I mean, the Corn Ferry at Holston got so much, and this is not getting as much publicity. I want to talk about it, and that's tomorrow. What's the best money you ever spent? 656-8255. That's a question today on the text line. What's the best money you've ever spent? Okay. I love the guy who said, you know, he took us under Green Bay for the draft day. They're both big fans. This is something you'll never forget. Something you'll never forget. All right. Every day. We need to do a segment. Need to put a ribbon around it. Chat GPT, artificial intelligence. Mm-hmm. Evidently, some people are so appreciative of the help that they shower with it or something. No. They ask it for drinks. New survey, 11% of Americans admit they've had a flirty or romantic conversation with an AI chatbot like ChatGPT, Claude, or Gemini. And 12% say that conversation has turned them on.
16: Stop being weird on the internet, y'all.
14: I mean, I know girls that had their first kiss with a magic eight ball, but that's way back in the day now. I'm an old fart.
16: It's analog AI right there.
14: Golly. And, of course, it's more common in younger adults than older people. 27% of Gen Zers have a naughty conversation with a chatbot. 16% millennials, 9% Gen X, 2% boomers. Men more than twice... likely to admit it as the women. Now, I'd like to say no judgment here and just move on. But what if you're in a relationship with a human already? Is flirting with ChatGPT cheating in a relationship? 24% of Americans say yes. Chatbots are no longer just shopping assistants to remind you you got a pair of jeans or a tool in your cart, you know? Is it that different from having a sexy, anonymous chat on social media with someone random that you never plan on meeting in real life? I feel a little naive that people would do this. Is it cheating? 656-8255 is our text line. Is it cheating? Oh, man. See, I thought AI is going to help us cure cancer, not clear up the acne on our face. Hey, now, let's...
16: I mean, why can't it do both?
14: Well, it just...
16: It's going to cure cancer in a sexy way.
14: It's a floor wax.
16: Cure sex cancer.
14: Yeah, it's a floor wax and a dessert topping. And how do you know if your partner's cheating on you with a, is there signs? Maybe. We'll talk about that on the way. Phil shows on News Talk 98.7 WOKI. Ooh, it's going to get hot. Here's Sherry.
25: That early interstate volume is continuing to build, now heading toward town, through town, and around town as well. Watch for a disabled vehicle over on the right-hand shoulder, 40 westbound at Alcoa Highway. Looking good on Clinton Highway through Powell. You're starting to slow here and there on Oak Ridge Highway through Carnes.
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25: Sherry Bigler, Pete Michaels Traffic.
6: Well, after a very stormy start to our Monday morning, we will make way to mostly sunny skies and temperatures ramping back up into the lower 90s. In the WVLT First Alert Weather Center, I'm meteorologist Sydney Sullivan.
1: A planned Knox County Commission workshop on the proposed rollout of nearly 300 flock cameras has been canceled. President Trump is set to deliver a speech in Michigan today ahead of the primary. I'm Robin Joffe, News Talk 98.7 WOKI.
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0: Staying active every day will go a long way towards helping you live a happy, healthy, and pain-free life. And there is perhaps no movement more fundamental than walking. It reinforces the alignment, stability, and coordinated muscle activation that supports how your body moves, whether you're doing strenuous exercise or simply going about your daily life. This is according to Dana Santis, a strength and conditioning specialist. Even though you walk every day, Dana does say you can make small adjustments to immediately improve your walking mechanics. 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Keep your gaze forward, your jaw relaxed, and then just breathe in through your nose and out through your mouth. I'm Dr. Sanjay Gupta, helping you live a better life.
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0: This guy composed his first song at 3 years old, or 10 years old, 10 years old.
1: 3 years old, wow.
0: Yeah, 10 years old. It's called Shrunken Head Boogie.
2: Yeah, when the lights go down in the California town and the people are in for the...
0: This is the folky acoustic version of it.

John Stewart wrote, well, a Daydream Believer for the Monkees while he was with the Kingston Trio. Mm-hmm. And, of course, this one, Gold.

0: Yeah, that air warm this morning. It reminded me of hot summer nights.
1: Yeah. Heading out. Trying to make it. Good morning, Phil Show. I love you. Nothing you can do about it. Susan said this. I said, what's the best money you ever spent? And this kind of dovetails on what the thought I had this morning. And she said, the best money ever spent was adopting my children. And mine is very close to that. And, well, very close to that. Best money you ever spent. And I just thought this morning, it's like, okay, that thought hit my mind. I went, what are we? And I said to myself, it's the best money ever spent doing what I did. But, well, and it wasn't anything illegal, trust me, anything like that. Just something I don't choose to talk about this morning. But it gave me the idea about the best money I had ever spent. David is on a live line. David, good morning.
2: Well, Phil, you just touched my heart there. I do have something else I spent money on that's sentimental, but I called it because the best money I ever spent was on a heat pump for my house. It still is. Let me play it up a little bit. I mean, my heat pump went out the first week in January in the middle of winter, and it was all we had was a wood stove for like 6 weeks. Oh. Just constantly wood stove, wood stove, wood stove. And Eddie Cota down at Cota Comfort Heating there, he's an air serv. He's still in business down there in Seymour. He came in and put a carrier unit in my house. Installed for $5,500 12 years ago.
0: Ah.
2: And it changed my house completely. I mean, a digital thermostat, and it was like, honey, hush.
0: It still runs
2: like a champ to this day. And it changed the house completely.
0: Oh, I'm sure it did.
2: And if you $5,500.
0: Yeah.
2: I dare say it probably. Today, it probably cost you.
0: Oh, it would probably cost you more than no question about it. Oh, yeah. Man. David, yeah. I thank you, sir. I appreciate that. You know, when you, yes, it's like, ooh, we've been heating with wood. We've been doing this. I wouldn't have waited 6 weeks, though. I don't. Well, all right, great to have you today. Not as hot today. Excuse me. By the way, he talked about a carrier. Willis Carrier was the guy who invented air conditioning. And we do have a Willis Carrier Day. Or, you know, his birthday, I guess, or something.
3: Why just one day?
0: I know exactly.
3: I like to celebrate multiple months out of the year.
0: I'm going
3: to
0: say right now we do. Yeah. No question about it. Best money you ever spent. You know, oh, here we go. Somebody said, paint off my house 6 years early. Oh, man.
3: There you go.
0: When you paint, that's a, oh, what a, that right there is lifting off your heart.
3: Going to say you're about to testify.
0: I am. When you pay off your mortgage, that is all honey hush. That is a load lifted from your heart and your mind and your spirit, because that kind of worry can give you gray hair and other things. Somebody said best money ever spent, divorce lawyer. Well, I bet a lot of people would say that. I bet a lot of people would say that. All right. Phil Show's on News Talk 98.7. We've got the signs your partner is cheating on you with AI and other stuff in stupid news coming up.
4: A better life with Dr. Sanjay Gupta.
5: There are lots of things you can measure to get an idea of how healthy you are at any given moment. Temperature, heart rate, blood pressure, just to name a few. But how about how healthy you will be and how long you're likely to live? According to a new study out of the University at Buffalo, two simple strength tests are pretty accurate at predicting longevity in older women. One is hand grip strength, and the other is how quickly people can stand up from a seated position without using their arms. By the way, I remember interviewing former President Jimmy Carter when he was quite old and being really impressed how he just popped out of the chair without using his arms. Not a lot of older people can actually do that. But I think the message here is that maintaining strength as you age is going to help you perform everyday activities, but also help you avoid injury and stay independent. I'm Dr. Sanjay Gupta, helping you live a better life.
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18: Good morning. It is 7:30. Temperatures now at 72 degrees with partly sunny skies in Knoxville. News Talk 98.7 WOKI. I'm Robin Joffe. Now let's head out on the roads for a check of our traffic with Sherry Bigler.
19: Volume continuing to build on the interstate, but for the most part, you are still in pretty good shape heading toward and through downtown from all directions. We are getting some wrecks coming in now. We've got one reported on Pellissippi near Oak Ridge Highway, AJ Highway at Mascot Road, Callahan just west of I-75, and a disabled vehicle right-hand shoulder 40 westbound at Alcoa Highway.
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19: Sherry Bigler, Pete Michaels Traffic.
18: Thanks, Sherry. A Kingsport man is facing multiple charges after investigators say he left two threatening voicemails for two churches. The Sullivan County Sheriff's Office says 39-year-old Robert Wilson was arrested and charged with threats of mass violence, assault, and harassment. Authorities say the messages caused church staff members to fear seriously body energy. Injury could occur, and Wilson was booked into the Sullivan County Jail on a $20,000 bond. A hearing has been scheduled to review Tennessee's planned execution of Krista Pike. The Tennessee Supreme Court appointed Senior Judge Mark Ward to oversee the August 11th through 14th hearing in Knox County Criminal Court. Pike's attorneys are challenging the state's lethal injection protocol, arguing it is unconstitutional as applied to her medical and mental health conditions. Pike is Tennessee's only woman on death row. She is scheduled to be executed September 30th. Late Republican Senator Lindsey Graham will be remembered with services honoring his life this week.
21: Senator Lindsey Graham will be memorialized with ceremonies in Washington, D.C. and his home state of South Carolina. Tomorrow, there will be a short program in the U.S. Capitol Rotunda to honor his congressional service, followed by an invitation-only funeral at Washington National Cathedral. His remains will be taken to Columbia, South Carolina, where on Wednesday, the funeral will pause at the State House for an F-16 flyover and presentation from the state's law enforcement officials. The procession will continue to First Baptist Church of Columbia for a funeral service before he is laid to rest in a private family burial in Pickens County, South Carolina. Tanya J. Powers, Fox News.
18: Dolly Parton's brother, Coy Denver Parton, has died at the age of 82. According to Atchley Funeral Home, Parton passed away July 23rd. He was remembered as a longtime crane operator, farmer, hunter, husband, and father. He is survived by sisters Dolly Parton, Stella Parton, and Willa Dean, also brother Bobby Parton. Funeral services will be private. Let's get a check of our forecast now with WVLT meteorologist Cindy Sullivan.
1: Round one of the stormy conditions gradually clearing on out throughout the morning time frame, making way to a mix of sun and clouds and temperatures climbing into the upper 80s, lower 90s, and feeling even hotter as a bit more humidity works into the forecast. So much of the day is dry. Moving into Tuesday, a little bit more of an active weather pattern ahead. In the WVLT First Alert Weather Center, I'm meteorologist Sydney Sullivan.
18: Currently sunny skies, 72 degrees in Knoxville. I'm Robin Jaffe, back to the Phil Show, News Talk 98.7 WOKI.
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26: This is Halloran. Next episode, Flock Shock, the cameras everybody's talking about. We'll have the mayor, Mayor Glenn Jacobs. He'll give you his take on it. Plus, we'll talk about the rest of the news. Triple H Radio Experience, News Talk 98.7 WOKI. Boy, get it.
0: There you go. A little bit of Jimbo Whaley. Greenbrier.
27: Mm-hmm.

Good morning. Thank you, Lord, for a great day. It's beautiful out there. Absolutely gorgeous. Then tomorrow, all the gloom and doom and all the other bad stuff comes with the incredibly high heat. And the high heat index is at 105 right at it in a lot of places. We're talking, when you get a paintbrush to put your dang deodorant on, I guess. I don't know. Oof. Or a power sprayer, right? I am Phil Williams. I love you. Nothing you can do about it. I ask you, so what's the best money you ever spent? Joyce said, using my money in my van to take children to church. The Lord's been good to me. Yeah, that's a good one. That's a good one. Patricia says, the best money I ever spent was when the boys were 8 and 9. We went on a sports tournament. I bought 15 bags of big whatever rubber bands. Each boy had a bag of rubber bands, and they had to make a rubber band ball. Parents could drink in peace. Now, I think old Randy Works at Swaggerty Sausage, he said the best money he'd ever spent was on Kyle Patties. Kyle Swaggerty, I don't know. They are good. All right. Oh, I love it. Ladies and gentlemen, let's do some stupid news.

0: 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They said 24% of people.
1: News.
0: 24% of people say flirting with ChatGPT counts as cheating or having a, you know, doing a whatever. How do you know your partner's cheating? Well, if you bought a diamond necklace for his iPhone, that may be a sign. When you ask to borrow his phone, says, so you're into a threesome. He can only get going if you dress as a mobile device. And if she screams Claude during sex and your name is Larry, that's how, you know, stupid news. Does anyone get worse sleep if they have the bedroom all to themselves? Huh? 7,500 adults were asked. How many additional people typically sleep in the same bed as you? 51% said nobody. 42% said one, probably a partner or a child. 4% said two. Yeah. Now, that's just humans. That's just humans. How many pets sleep in the bed with you? 67% said no pets, which is the correct answer. 20% said usually one. 7% said two. 2% said three. And 1% said four or more.
2: Whew. I think at that point, you're sleeping with the pets if it's four or more.
0: It's the way I kind of got it, too.
2: You're just sleeping in a big old pet bed at that point.
0: No.
2: Four or more.
0: Ooh. Well, no. What's the most disgusting thing you saw over the weekend? I remember, what's her name and I were in Savannah. And we were on the river walk down there. And there was a guy who had his shoes off. And he had all his stuff on his feet. And he was like, kind of sanded them off with something.
2: Oh, right there in public?
0: In public.
2: Huh.
0: In public.
2: Huh.
0: Uh-huh. Now, there's a new original six-part series on Instagram showing a woman on a carnival cruise scratching her nasty foot fungus with a fork.
2: God. What?
0: Now, somebody did Hold this. It. Yeah, huh?
2: You said it was a six-part series.
0: Yes. Instagram. And basically, series was filmed secretly by other guests. It looks like dead skin flaking onto the ground. The series has attracted about 28 million viewers.
2: Of course it
0: has. Now, Carnival has to come out and go, hey, wait a minute. But this is what Carnival said. It said, we can confirm that forks are intended for food use, not foot care. Once we became aware of the situation, our team quickly addressed it with the guest and removed the utensil from service.
2: And threw her over the boat, yeah.
0: Maybe.
2: Good
0: they may
2: Lord.
0: Have chummed with shit. And the guy said from Carnival, said, look, while the video may be generating laughs,

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1: This heat dome that can spend all day swimming or lounging in a pool. I'm not one of those people. A poll on social media asked, what's your cue to get out of the pool? And there was about 1,000 people weighed in, not a bad sample size. Number one answer is when you get bored. Number two, when you get tired. Hungry. I tell you what, as a kid, you remember swimming made you so hungry? Oh, man. It just, oh, the girls next door, they come, if they come directly to our house from when they've been swimming, you smell the chlorine on them and everything like, they'll eat you out of the house and home. Number four, when your fingers get too wrinkly.
2: Yeah, you don't want them pruning up too bad.
1: Other was 7%. You know, so when I get cold, good luck with that right now. You know, when it's dark, I like to swim at night, you know. But you know what's crazy? No one said in this whole thing, what's your cue to get out of the pool? No one said, and I believe it's a glaring omission, no one said, when I have to pee.
2: Oh, that's problematic.
1: Mm-hmm. No one said
2: also
1: it.
2: Also gross.
1: Nobody said it.
2: Mm-mm.
1: Stupid news continues on The Phil Show. Here's something you may not have realized. The flag of California features a California grizzly bear. That bear has now been extinct for more than 100 years. When California became a state, there were 10,000 or more grizzlies. Now there are none. Well, there weren't any after 1925. Wow. But now that could change. Groups of tribes and environmentalists are urging California lawmakers to study whether it's possible to, quote, bring grizzlies back. Now, you can find different types of grizzlies in Alaska, Wyoming, you know, other places. Could the California habitat sustain? They're going to try to bring 25 of them back to start. I know what you thought. They're going to clone them. No. Not yet. Not yet. Nothing is off the table. But there's no funds to do anything yet.
2: I feel like cloning bears should be off the table right now. Just off the table, period.
1: Well, man, what if you mix it up with something else, you know? Could be a Tyrannosaurus grizzly or something like that.
2: Yeah, that movie never ends well for humanity. Well, I'm just saying.
1: No. It's hot. We just missed tequila day. You know, it's, oh, man. Let's say it's, oh, I don't know, 6 in the morning, and you want a margarita, and you're out. What do you do? I'll tell you in Idiot of the Day coming up. Phil Show, News Talk 98.7. Here is Sherry with traffic.
3: We are starting to see quite a bit of volume now through the west of town, usual places. You are beginning to slow, heading 40 westbound, right through the heart of town. Also slowing on Pellissippi northbound, approaching Dutchtown Road. Possible fender bender on Pellissippi near Oak Ridge Highway, and one on AJ Highway at Mascot Road. Knoxville Smokies Baseball is at home tomorrow through Sunday, 7 p.m. each night, except 2 p.m. Sunday. That's Smokies Baseball, Knoxville. Sherry Bigler, Pete Michaels Traffic.
4: Well, after a very stormy start to our Monday morning, we will make way to mostly sunny skies and temperatures ramping back up into the lower 90s. In the WVLT First Alert Weather Center, I'm meteorologist Sydney Sullivan.
5: Police in Germany have shot a suspect dead in a deadly ramming attack on Berlin's Pride Parade. The investigation into the June fire that destroyed Cheers at Chodo has officially been closed. The Knox County Sheriff's Office says it was ruled undetermined. I'm Robin Jaffe, News Talk 98.7, WOKI.
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14: Mikey. Say, if Elvis had lived, he could have covered that easy. A house in a rockin' world, come on in. Oh, thank you, thank you, thank you, thank you, thank you.
15: Yeah.
14: Don't you think so?
15: It's a great Phil show. I am Phil Williams, News Talk 98.7 WOKI. Great to have you here. Yeah.
14: Sun's out. It's nice. Going to 87 today, 86, 87. Now, tomorrow, about 127 is going to be the high. The heat index is, am I saying it right? I don't know. It doesn't matter. The heat index is, let's pick a place. Pick a place, Landon. Let's say you pick Knoxville, which is really, I guess, what people want to know about.
16: I mean, that's what I want to know about. Nine people.
14: 104 to 105.
16: Don't like that.
14: Sevierville 103. And you know what? These are all guesses. You know that. But still. And you're, you know, where Nana lives, Ryder, 99.
16: Nana probably not a fan of that either.
14: I would imagine Nana just kind of hangs inside with a fan or the AC and
16: yep,
14: all of that.
16: Mm-hmm.
14: Ladies and gentlemen, And not a joke. You know, they tell you to check on elderly folks. If you know somebody or suspect somebody may not have AC or whatever, you wouldn't be a bad idea just to drop in. And I brought you some lemonade. You know, yeah, something like that. It's so dangerous. I think that you need to do that. Check on your friends. I, too, they say check on the elderly. Nobody ever checks on me. Kind of disappointed. Ooh, today, I think it's today, I get to deliver a fresh loaf of sourdough to my neighbor who had some heart surgery, so I want to take him some dough, some sourdough today. I like that, so I'll check on him. But trust me, he's a dentist. He can afford to cool his house. All right. You know, ladies and gentlemen, how many times has it happened? It's 6 in the morning, and you just want to whip up a margarita. You know? But, you know, you may have a problem when you're whipping up a margarita at 6 in the morning in a stranger's home you just broke into. We got an idiot of the day here.
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14: 30-year-old man, flaw, Ray.
18: Duh.
14: Jeffrey Bartimus arrested, broke into a woman's home last Thursday at 6:30 in the morning. She woke up, her dogs were barking, she grabbed a firearm, walked downstairs. That's when she saw old Jeffrey in her kitchen enjoying some kind of makeshift margarita.
16: Oh, a makeshift margarita.
14: A makeshift margarita. It was tequila and something, we think. Well, here's what happened. He went, oh, I'm sorry, and ran out. He apologized.
16: Was good on him.
14: Jumped over the back fence. He lives down the street, but it's unclear why he broke into her kitchen other than he was looking to party. Now, Jeffrey brought a six-pack of beer with him.
16: That's nice of him.
14: He had helped himself to the woman's vodka and tequila. Also left a cut lime in her kitchen. Well, you know, that's good. When we cut a lime, you want to go ahead and cut it all up and put it in a little bowl in the fridge. Mm-hmm. That way you've got that.
16: Yeah, you're thinking ahead for the next drink.
14: So Jeffrey did good, yeah.
16: Yeah.
14: Mm-hmm. Uh-huh. Yeah. Now, police caught up with Jeffrey at his home, and he went, no, I've been sleeping all morning. He claimed he'd been sleeping all morning, quote, after eating breakfast and drinking a few beers. He denied being at the neighbor's home, charged with battery, petty theft, resisting an officer. He are not done. Coming up, did you know that it's Punch the Monkey's birthday? Or it was yesterday? This is 2026, America. We'll talk about that. And a lot more on the Phil Show on News Talk 98.7 WOKI. Here's Benjamin Hardy. Good Monday morning.
19: Good Monday morning, everyone. Four Tennessee players have been named to the 2026 preseason All-SEC teams by the media. Arion Carter was the single defensive representative, while David Sanders Jr., Wendell Moy Jr., and Deshaun Bishop were all tapped for the offensive side. Andrew Jones, Carlos Beltran, and Jeff Kent were all inducted into the Baseball Hall of Fame over the weekend. Beltran is the sixth player from Puerto Rico to be inducted. Jones became the first player from Curaçao to ever have been inducted. And Kitt hit 377 career home runs, with a record number 351 home runs for a second baseman. LeBron James announced his decision to play for the Philadelphia 76ers over the weekend, officially signing a two-year, $8 million deal. And the Grizzlies' Kentavious Caldwell-Pope will be joining LeBron after signing a one-year, $3.9 million deal himself. James and Caldwell-Pope were teammates during the Lakers' 2020 championship season. With your WOKI Sports Minute, this has been Benjamin Hardy. Stay tuned. 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
0: 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Even though you walk every day, Dana does say you can make small adjustments to immediately improve your walking mechanics. 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
4: Good morning. It is 8 o'clock. Temperatures at 72 degrees with sunny skies in Knoxville. News Talk 98.7 WOKI. I'm Robin Jaffe. Let's go out on the roads for a check of our traffic with Sherry Bigler.
29: Still seeing the volume build. You are slowing 75 southbound south of Merchant Drive, 640 westbound around Western Avenue. Also slowing now 40 westbound to out of town, as well as Rutledge Pike near I-40. Still in good shape on Alcoa Highway through the construction at John Sevier.
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4: Thanks, Sherry. After more than a month lost at sea, a California sailor has been rescued.
31: 39-year-old Kai Sato was rescued off Hawaii after his sailboat lost its mast, his phone died, and the boat ran out of fuel, leaving him drifting far from shipping lanes. Sato says he survived by eating leftover oatmeal, fish, and squid that landed on his boat while collecting condensation for drinking water. After almost a month adrift, he says he managed to reach a shipping route from California to Hawaii, where a passing container ship spotted him and pulled him to safety. Sato says for now he's staying with a relative in Hawaii, but is planning another trip to the Philippines, but this time in a larger vessel. Ted Lindner, Fox News.
1: A debate over nearly 300 proposed flock cameras in Knox County is intensifying. This is after a public meeting on the project has been canceled. The Knox County Sheriff's Office says the license plate readers would help solve crimes and locate missing persons, while critics, which include Knox County Mayor Glenn Jacobs and Congressman Tim Burchett, warn the technology threatens privacy and civil liberties. County leaders have not announced when a new public discussion will be scheduled. The investigation into the June fire that destroyed Cheers at Chodo has officially been closed. The Knox County Sheriff's Office says its fire investigation unit has ruled the cause of the June 10th fire as undetermined. Investigators say that they examined the scene, reviewed available evidence, and conducted follow-up investigative efforts, but were unable to identify a definitive cause. The sheriff's office has been thanking those public partner agencies and also the public for their patience during this investigation. The Odyssey proves that it has the power of the gods at the box office.
2: The big screen adventure continues, and moviegoers are still answering the call.
3: Promise me you will come back.
5: What if I can't?
2: Christopher Nolan's epic adventure, The Odyssey, shows no signs of slowing, pulling in an amazing $87 million in its second weekend in North American theaters. The biggest surprise, The Odyssey held strong, with ticket sales slipping only 30% from its massive $123.5 million debut. Disney's Moana and Toy Story 5 battled for the next spots on the chart, bringing in $10.5 million and $10 million. Respectively. Carmen Roberts, Fox News.
1: Let's get a check of our forecast now with WVLT meteorologist Sydney Sullivan.
29: Still seeing the volume build. You are slowing 75 southbound south of Burton.
6: Well, you might have been awakened to a bit of a stormy start Monday morning, but this will gradually clear on out, making way to a mix of sun and clouds. Now, those temperatures will start to heat on up in a big way. We'll be back into the lower 90s for most of us, but heat indices climbing even higher than that. And then we are looking ahead to a bit more of an active Tuesday. In the WVLT First Alert Weather Center, I'm meteorologist Sydney Sullivan.
1: Currently sunny skies, 72 degrees in Knoxville. I'm Robin Joffe, back to the Phil Show, News Talk 98.7 WOKI.
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0: Good morning. Thank you, Lord, for a great day. About 8:06. About 74. Going later on to, oh, I don't know, 87, which really, that's kind of, you know, about normal. Maybe a little above. Oh, no. Tomorrow we got a little different situation. Tomorrow. As they say, two rounds of storms heading into tomorrow. Two rounds, some of which could pack a punch. Mm-hmm. Now, this afternoon, you might even feel the humidity's going up so much, it could feel like low 90s or 100. Today. Now, tomorrow, a cold front coming through, setting the stage for electricity coming out of the sky, primarily tomorrow afternoon. But the Storm Prediction Center has outlined a really big portion of East Tennessee and a 2 out of 5 risk for severe weather tomorrow. Strong winds, maybe some hail. Well, this is the kind of where you got to watch out for the T word. Outside of that storm threat, it's going to be hot, humid, very humid. High temperatures climb into the low 90s. Excessive humidity. It will feel like the triple digits. Some heat index values between 100 and 105 at those moments. Isn't that something? But then again, they say by Thursday, we're going to be delightful. So, yeah, there you go. We got to get through tomorrow, which is one of them first alert days. Keep it tuned to News Talk 98.7. We'll keep you apprised of everything going on with our weather partners over at WVLT. It's just excessively hot. All right, now here we go. Kicking off the 8 o'clock hour. Time now for How Was Your Weekend? How was your weekend, producer extraordinaire Landon Doan?
7: It was a good weekend. Low-key. Just kind of was able to piddle around the Lando condo.
0: Okay, I didn't know I could, if Robin's back there. So you didn't really do anything?
7: No, I didn't really do anything. Made the mistake of eating Taco Bell and kind of paid for it yesterday, so there's that.
0: Okay, TMI on that.
7: Uh-huh. You asked.
0: Well, you know I did, didn't I?
7: Uh-huh.
0: So how
7: and that was part of my weekend.
0: Friday, got to play golf at Island Point, man. Had a big time.
7: Oh, you mistaked. I didn't ask, so.
0: I know, but I'm telling you, it's a segment called How Was Your Weekend?
7: I don't have that on my rundown.
0: It was hot, and I was tired. Okay. I didn't play great. But you know what? I'm back. I'm at least playing and had a good time with the guys I played with and truly won the bet. We won in Nassau, but didn't make them pay. But that comes later.
7: Okay.
0: Trust me on this one. Then, basically, I had these great plans to do lawnmower maintenance and things on Saturday.
7: Oh, I'm so glad you're going to regale us with these stories.
0: Uh-huh. Oh, Papa didn't wake up until like 11 o'clock. I mean, I just was gone.
7: See, you woke up at 11 o'clock. I'm assuming this is Saturday?
0: Saturday. And I'm like, wow.
7: I woke up at 4 a.m. on Saturday.
0: Oh, no.
7: Yeah.
0: Oh, no. Uh-huh.
7: Which is part of the reason I didn't do much of anything this weekend.
0: Well, like I said, I went outside and it was, you know, relatively nice.
7: Oh, I finished the new season of King of the Hill on Hulu.
0: Oh, gosh. To look at Bobby drinking beer and doing all that stuff, it's weird.
7: Mm-hmm. Still looking like Josh Heupel.
0: And dating Connie. He looks a lot like Josh Heupel. Anyway.
7: 10 out of 10, by the way.
0: I watched a little of it. I didn't, you know. Mm-hmm. But I've got it all DVR'd and ready to go when I'm ready, you know. Now, the rest of the weekend was centered on. Now, we had great, great food. My wife's an excellent cook. Had a good peach gobbler.
7: Oh, is that right?
0: Oh, daddy. But the rest of the weekend was focused on two senior adults, trying to catch flies. I pay an exterminator every month to rid my home of things that fly around and crawl around and all that. Yet my wife, I walk into the kitchen and the pungent odor of rotting fruit in a jar. And what it's great. What it's doing is fermenting. Now, flies like to get hammered.
7: Is that right?
0: Oh, that's what we've read on this fermented fruit. So we are attempting, it's not as easy as you think to catch a fly. And you need them alive. Why do we need live flies, you ask?
7: Oh, why do you need live flies, I ask?
0: Because I am amazed at the fact that my wife, now she goes over to the neighbor, they're going to Alaska. And she goes over and goes through the security, all that and whatever, and goes in to feed the cat and, I don't know, some pit bulls. And these two leaping spiders, they're very small, and they have to have live food.
7: And they're keeping these leaping spiders as pets.
0: Oh, yeah, yeah. They've got them named and everything.
7: They're not chasing them with shoes or flamethrowers.
0: Nothing like that.
7: Like they should be.
0: Well, they're spiders.
7: Exactly.
0: So my wife, this is like, you're doing what?
7: I think that's the correct response to have.
0: Because she does not want to let her BFF down. You know, her BFF is 7.
7: And I understand. You don't want to let the BFF down, regardless of the age.
0: They both have, our weekend consisted of, I think we need to go get mealworms. And I'm like, I'm not going in 100 degrees to go get mealworms. Well, they're not going to, they have to have live food. Okay. So last night, as she came to bed, whatever, it was bad, but she was all smiling because she went, I got it. I turned on the porch light and caught some moths. And then last night she treks over there, does all of that, and feeds these leaping spiders moths. I'm assuming they'll eat them. She fed them ants at one point.
7: Okay.
0: Because other grandmother said, oh, okay, there's ants here on the front porch. You get some of those. Bad for them. Won't eat them. They're toxic. So she has to go back over there, get the ants out of the terrarium, and destroy the ants.
7: That seems like kind of a task to pick ants out of a leaping spider terrarium.
0: You could not make this up. You cannot make this up.
7: You couldn't pay me to do that.
0: I got to go feed my spiders. This is coming out of her mouth. Okay. But then yesterday we had a nice little singing at church. It was very good, very good service. And it came home and worried about, of course, the leaping spiders. More animal news in the news coming up. Phil's show on News Talk 98.7.
7: Y'all had a busy weekend.
0: Hey, by the way, if anybody knows a good way to catch live flies, let me know. Text line. No, I'm not kidding.
7: This is what your life is devolved
0: into.
7: This
0: is what I'm going through. I have a good life.
7: It can just be eclectic at times.
0: It's very, you can't make it up. But you know what? I wouldn't take none for it. 656-8255. If you know a good way to catch live fruit flies especially, they like fruit flies better. Now, they'll eat a black fly, but it's got to be small.
7: Oh, it has to be a small one.
0: These little spiders aren't very big.
7: But apparently they're picky.
0: Oh, they are, oh boy. And they can die if they eat ants. Oh, gosh.
7: It was a busy weekend, but apparently it was educational household.
0: At some point, I'm going to go probably have to buy some leaping spiders to replace if we kill them. I'll have to go buy some.
7: Where does one buy leaping spiders?
0: I'll play your silly game. Where? I don't know. I think you got to kind of catch them or something. I don't know.
7: Oh, great. You evolved from trying to catch fruit flies spiders.
0: They've gone to the library. They can tell the difference between a male and a female.
7: Well, you better be really careful which ones you buy.
0: I know. It ain't like a turtle.
7: What?
0: Yeah. 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Here's Sherry with traffic.
29: You're continuing to slow now. 40 westbound out of town, 640 westbound from Western Avenue over to I-40. Still in pretty good shape, making your way eastbound past Lovell Road, Cedar Bluff, and Paper Mill Road. Some heavy volume on Alcala Highway northbound at Blunt Avenue and on Kingston Pike around Pellissippi.
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29: Sherry Bigler, Pete Michaels Traffic.
8: Well, after a very stormy start to our Monday morning, we will make way to mostly sunny skies and temperatures ramping back up into the lower 90s. In the WVLT First Alert Weather Center, I'm meteorologist Sydney Sullivan.
1: Three dead, four injured during a mass shooting at the Bite of Seattle Festival located not far from Seattle's famous Space Needle Observation Tower last night. A Kingsport man facing multiple charges after investigators say he left threatening voicemails for two churches. I'm Robin Joffe, News Talk 98.7 WOKI.
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15: A better life with Dr. Sanjay Gupta.
17: There are lots of things you can measure to get an idea of how healthy you are at any given moment. Temperature, heart rate, blood pressure, just to name a few. But how about how healthy you will be and how long you're likely to live? According to a new study out of the University at Buffalo, two simple strength tests are pretty accurate at predicting longevity in older women. One is hand grip strength, and the other is how quickly people can stand up from a seated position without using their arms. By the way, I remember interviewing former President Jimmy Carter when he was quite old and being really impressed how he just popped out of the chair without using his arms. Not a lot of older people can actually do that. But I think the message here is that maintaining strength as you age is going to help you perform everyday activities, but also help you avoid injury and stay independent. I'm Dr. Sanjay Gupta, helping you live a better life.

0: Yeah, maybe. Yes, ladies and gentlemen, the saga of the leaping spiders continues. They're pets, and we have to feed them because they're on vacation. Anyway, great to have you. My name is Phil Williams. I love you. Not a thing you can do about it. Tomorrow, it's going to be, I mean, today you're going to feel it about 100, something like that, close. And then tomorrow, it really gets hot, if this wasn't today. And these electrical storms, probably. Hey, yeah. Someone said PetSmart sells live crickets. Well, that's great, but I don't think that, nah, the spiders are not big enough to eat the crickets. They're not that big. Oh, this is a dilemma. Now, look, someone mentioned, Jeanette said, Fountain City southbound, going to the interstate, down to a lane, utility trucks blocking the right lane, traffic backed up. That is Fountain City southbound, so Broadway southbound. All right, let's see here. Now, I don't know if he means the jumping spiders or flies. Come from behind them about 4 inches above them, they jump up before taking off flying. Maybe that is a fly. Maybe the flies do that. I did not know that. Carousel pet has jumping spiders. Okay. You could use yourself as bait, sit in the yard or porch and try to catch mosquitoes when they land on you. I don't even know if they'll eat mosquitoes. Here we go. Catch them with a glass jar. Put some yeast in the bottom of a little bit of water. Wait until it's full of flies and put a lid on it. Huh. And she said, yes, in biology, we did a dominant gene experiment, and you can tell the different sexes. Well, evidently, these girls can look at these leaping spiders and tell the different sexes of them somehow. So if I try to buy them leaping spiders and I get like two males, I've really screwed up. Or what I'm saying, me, I'm not in charge. This is on her.
1: Oh, look, are you already passing the buck?
0: Oh, heck yeah. Oh, I didn't agree to it. She did.
1: Mm-mm-mm.
0: I did nothing.
1: When you took your vows, Phil.
0: We got some good news this morning. Breaking news at 8:20. The spiders ate the moths.
1: All right.
0: Yay.
1: Yeah.
0: Yay. I know, right? But last night, she had the biggest smile on her face. She goes, I got it. I turned on the porch light, caught some moths. Now, I need to look at our camera out there to see my wife out there in her pajamas getting moths. I'll be selling that on OnlyFans. No.
1: Fill up.
0: Someone said mealworms at the pet store. Quote, I order mine. What does it say? I think I got to scroll down. Order mine from Amazon, but it takes too long to get. My spiders love mealworms. All right, Kelly, hang on a minute here. So I went on a date with this girl once. And it went pretty well. And so the next time I picked her up at her apartment. And I took her back home. And I was kind of kissing her goodnight or whatever. And I looked. And on the back of her couch, she had a couch and like a recliner. But on the back of the couch, making its way to the recliner, it was somewhere in between, was a big, big yellow snake. Now, I don't, and somebody said, oh, it's just a corn snake or just this. I don't care. I don't care. Bye-bye. Gotta go. So soon? Oh, yeah, baby. I'm out of here. And, yeah. And when somebody says, my spiders love mealworms, I'm thinking, well, it might reminds me of that story. Just craziness. Ooh. And if you, and someone just sent me a picture, and Nana Ruth did, of a jumping spider. The bold jumping spider and the daring jumping spider. I think we have the bold. They're very hairy. Traffic update, yeah.
1: Yeah, one of our road rangers just called in and let me know we had an accident just happened at 275 and 75 heading north, heading towards Nashville. Mm-hmm. The accident is blocking the two left lanes. Once again, 275 and where 75 heading towards Nashville has blocked the two left lanes. So just FYI if you're in that area.
0: Okay. All right, Jonathan says, check PetSmart's smart for insects. Once again, I'm learning a lot. Jonathan said, we have a bearded dragon
1: Oh, lizards are fun.
0: That gets fed crickets, mm-hmm. dubia, roaches, mealworms, superworms, hornworms. They also have flightless fruit flies. Now, if they've got... First of all, I got to be careful saying that.
1: Uh-huh, you're stressing your producer out over there,
0: if
1: big boy.
0: If they've got flightless fruit flies, this could solve what's-her-name's biggest problem.
1: Also, did you say somebody sent pictures of spiders in the text box?
0: Nana Ruth did.
1: All right, well, that's enough text box for yours truly for today.
0: Oh, stop. I got it. This is, it's just been such a, I don't know, funny experiment. John says, cut the wings off the flies. They're easier to catch. They wouldn't be called flies, Jonathan said. They'd be called walks. You know, comedy is hard, Jonathan, and some people shouldn't try it.
1: And you prove that every day, Phil.
0: I think so, and no question about that. My goodness, can you believe it? Other animal news this morning, Punch the monkey. Remember that monkey that was carried that thing, or the little...
1: Yeah, a little stuffed animal.
0: Stuffed animal around.
1: Yeah, because he couldn't make friends or whatever.
0: He ended up making millions of dollars. No, he didn't. he turned one yesterday, got a lot of cards. He's doing well.
1: He got cards.
0: Oh, boy.
1: Wow.
0: Mm-hmm. And evidently, he's now less attached to his plush orangutan toy from IKEA.
1: Well, I guess our little Punch the monkey's growing up and is making friends.
0: He sure is. It's got a little tear in my eye. Zoo official says he's less and less turning to the orangutan doll. He's communicating with other animals, playing with other baby monkeys, building his position as a member of the group.
1: Ah, it's important.
0: Oh, he's already gotten the group tattoo and everything. No, it doesn't say that. Now, no word on that girlfriend. Not to sound like a grandmother or anything, but didn't he have a girlfriend or something?
1: I believe that was a report at some point when it came to Punch the monkey.
0: Well, I mean,
1: but as we all know, Punch the monkey is so 15 minutes ago, this is now Jimothy's world.
0: You know it is. This is the raccoon time.
1: Yeah, exactly.
0: Jimothy.
1: And Jimothy is made in the USA, baby.
0: He's America's new raccoon mascot. Mm-hmm. Almost called him a possum. Yeah.
1: Short King.
0: He's got a spine issue, and he looks almost a little bit like a monkey. Yeah. Looks like a monkey and a possum bred is what it looked like.
1: He looks like a what is that?
0: Really is. A 101-year-old woman named Eloise Marinato recently opened up about the secret to long life. This is what she says. Quote, stay away from politics. Have a stable home. Stay active with people. Have a spoonful of Nestle malt extract every day and keep your driver's license. And she said, quote, put down those bloody phones and talk to each other and grow a plant. You know what? I think she's got something there. Phil Schoep, News Talk 98.7.
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3: I don't know about you, but my social media feeds are flooded with lotions and potions and gadgets, all promising to unlock different components of longevity. But if you log off, take a step back from all the hype, you'll find that the actual keys to a longer, healthier life are hiding in plain sight. There are four of them. Number one, nutrition. The Mediterranean diet really is the gold standard. Number two, exercise. You should be getting 150 minutes of moderate intensity exercise or 75 minutes of vigorous intensity exercise every week, plus strength training and stretching. Number three, sleep. Sleep is when your body and your brain repair themselves. You should be getting 7 to 9 hours a night. And finally, number four, often gets forgotten, socialization. It's not a bonus. It's a necessity for a healthy life, finding a sense of community, purpose, and belonging. I'm Dr. Sanjay Gupta, helping you live a better life.
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9: Good morning. It is 8:31. Temperatures now at 73 degrees. Partly sunny skies in Knoxville. News Talk 98.7 WOKI. I'm Robin Joffe. Let's go out on the roads for a check of our traffic with Sherry Bickler.
10: You are still slowing 40 westbound through town and out of town as well on out around 640 on the west end. But for the most part, your volume on the interstate is already beginning to improve. We are seeing some slowdowns now on Clinton Highway through Powell, southbound Broadway down through Fountain City, and some heavy volume on Emory Road at I-75. 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
9: Thanks, Sherry. Congressman Tim Burchett has introduced legislation that would ban federal agencies from using flock license plate reader cameras and other mass surveillance technologies. The Protection Against Mass Surveillance Act was filed in the U.S. House and referred to a committee. Burchett tells WVLT why he is proposing this bill.
11: Never, Americans should never choose between safety and liberty. We got to keep our country safe.
9: Burgess says the measure protects Fourth Amendment rights, while supporters of the technology argue that license plate readers are valuable tools for solving crimes and locating missing people. A planned Knox County Commission workshop on the proposed rollout of nearly 300 flock cameras has been canceled. Ford Motor Company says it will integrate Apple software into its next-generation hands-free driving technology.
12: Ford and Apple announcing that Apple Maps will be included in the automaker's new universal EV platform. Ford's UEV is set to debut with a midsize electric in 2027. The company is saying that buyers won't need a separate Apple subscription to use it, as the software gives drivers turn-by-turn directions with real-time traffic and incident information, as well as a search function that uses detailed routing options. The partnership will also see Ford use road-level data from Apple Maps in the development of the company's next-generation BlueCruise hand-free driving capability and its in-house autonomous driving tech. Jeff Manasso, Fox News.
9: A longtime Knoxville restaurant preparing to close its doors for good. Plumtree Chinese Restaurant on Kingston Pike says it will permanently close on July 31st. In a social media post, the restaurant thanking customers for their years of support. This closure comes less than a week after nearby Knoxville favorite Denton's shut its doors on Kingston Pike.
13: This morning's business report is brought to you by TDSBusiness.com.
9: U.S. stock futures surging today as oil sank and markets entered the busiest week of the quarter, jam-packed with more big tech earnings and a Federal Reserve decision. S&P futures are up almost 61 points. The Dow is up 575 points and NASDAQ is up almost 361 points. Let's get a check of our forecast now with WVLT meteorologist Sydney Sullivan.
14: Round one of the stormy conditions gradually clearing on out throughout the morning time frame, making way to a mix of sun and clouds and temperatures climbing into the upper 80s, lower 90s, and feeling even hotter as a bit more humidity works into the forecast. So much of the day is dry, moving into Tuesday a little bit more of an active weather pattern ahead. In the WVLT First Alert Weather Center, I'm meteorologist Sydney Sullivan.
9: Currently, we do have sunny skies. It is 73 degrees in Knoxville. I'm Robin Joffe. 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
15: 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That can lead to stiffness, muscle loss, even reduced coordination. Certified strength and conditioning coach Dana Santos told us, recovery is about choosing the right kind of movement at the right time. 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You'll need to prioritize controlled, high-quality movement over intensity, staying within pain-free or at least low symptom ranges of motion. 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I'm Dr. Sanjay Gupta, helping you live a better life.
16: This is Halloran. Next episode, Flock Shock, the cameras everybody's talking about. We'll have the mayor, Mayor Glenn Jacobs. He'll give you his take on it. Plus, we'll talk about the rest of the news. 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
0: Don't bring me down, Bruce. Good morning. Thank you, Lord, for a great day. The sunshine coming through the window here at 4711 Old Kingston Pike. And like I said, this whole story that I had told earlier, I mean, it's amazing. Today we're going to feel it about 100, probably late in the day. Tomorrow we'll feel 105, whatever. I'm just going to go ahead and tell you, Kevin and Dale and you guys, it's as far as golf tomorrow, you're on your own. I ain't getting up. And that's for me to say that. That's a big statement. Because there will be other days. It will get cool. 41 days until football. 42 days until the Covenor Health Big Kahuna Wingfest. Just 4 days till tax-free weekend, or three. Which is good. We just got to get through tomorrow when the weather goes well. Now, we'll be at Frazier's on Wednesday. We were there Thursday last week. Be there Wednesday, because Thursday she has eye surgery, and I'm taking her to that. And I'm afraid then, after that, I don't know. She'll probably will see okay, but I don't know if at that point if I will have leaping spider feeding duties. Scares a crap out.
1: Bless his heart.
0: I know. You know, it's crazy. People are sending pictures of their pets. A bunch of y'all got spiders.
1: What's wrong with y'all?
0: Bunch of y'all got spiders. Bearded dragons and spiders. And
1: I'm cool with lizards.
0: No, that stuff, man, my wife wouldn't even let me have a dog. You know, I
1: Well, Phil, when you show responsibility, maybe.
0: Jonathan said it is not ideal to just feed them bugs for outside. They could have gotten into insecticides. Well, thank you, Captain Bringdale.
17: What the hell?
1: Well, he does make a good point.
0: My wife,
1: don't want to be poisoning.
0: Well,
1: the spiders.
0: I know, and now we got my wife, who is, I admit it, and she admits it. She's not going to make the All Star squad when it comes to housekeeping. However, that kitchen is clean because she's a cook. I mean, she's a gourmet cook. Kitchen's clean, but she's got fermenting fruit and take it outside. Jamie asked, are leaping spiders related to barking spiders? No. Here we go. Sandy says, a small jar with apple vinegar, cover with saran wrap, place about 5 or 6 small holes. You'll catch lots of fruit flies and can transfer them before they drown. Sandy and Severe, thank you. Because I can see me going into a PetSmart and say, you got any flightless fruit flies? All right, it's great to have you. Thank you so very much for being here. I can say biggest news, probably the weather. And, hey, boy, have you seen gas prices just falling since we did that, since we haven't, what is it, been a couple of days since we lob bombs and stuff? Boy, they're just dumping, aren't they?
1: Sure are.
0: Uh-huh. A small dog named Preeta. 4th of July, scared by the fireworks, bolted. Was rescued after people spotted it swimming alone in the San Francisco Bay. Dog is heading to Alcatraz, man. Right? Witnesses say she also endured an aerial assault by an organized gang of seagulls while struggling to stay afloat, which sounds wild, and somebody's got some footage of it. You can probably gaggle it and find it.
1: Poor pupper.
0: I know, right? But anyway, evidently she's back home now. And
1: oh, good.
0: Has earmuffs on. I don't know. That's a... Uh-huh.
1: Dang.
0: That's crazy. All right. Where are... Oh, yes. National Chicken Finger Day. Chickens don't have fingers.
1: They don't.
0: If they did, they'd throw a bird at Colonel Sanders, I guarantee you. Don't you... Today is Bagpipe Appreciation Day. You forgot.
1: No, I didn't forget.
0: Did you not?
1: No.
0: Because I figured I'd hear some earlier.
1: I was being nice after your whole spider plight.
0: Yeah. Today is Cross Atlantic Communication Day. Mm-hmm. That had to be a big deal. And when they laid the cables in the ocean, that had to even be a bigger deal.
1: Yeah, that seems kind of like a hard task.
0: Well, yeah. Now they just go through the R. Mm-hmm. National Korean War Veterans Armistice Day. My father was in the Korean conflict, Korean War, whatever you want to call it. Take your house plants for a walk day and take your pants for a walk day. We can do that simultaneously, I guess. And Walk on Stilts Day.
1: Ah, dang it. I knew I forgot something when I left the house this morning.
0: No. There was one kid in the neighborhood whose dad built him stilts. Just two befores, and you make a wedge and you put it on there. And danged if he couldn't walking on stilts.
1: Mm.
0: Horribly uncomfortable. I tried it. You could do it. It's not hard. But it's not, in my opinion, at that point even, it wasn't fun.
1: Yeah, I think I'm good.
0: Well, you get to a certain age, you have this fear of falling. You're not going, I'm not doing that.
1: I don't think I would have to get that old to acquire that fear, Phil.
0: Okay. Ladies and gentlemen, I like good food. I love good food. We had a great

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1: I remember this when it came out. One of the earliest viral food crazes, this was in New York, was the Cronut. Remember that?
2: Mm-hmm.
1: It was a pastry that combines a croissant with a donut. And this guy, this Robert Samuel, a professional line sitter, said he had a client who wanted to impress business people visiting from Japan. And so he line set. And he said just they wanted to something that they'd never seen before. And I guess it was Cronuts. They sent, and I'm not kidding you, six of their line sitters to get a dozen, because you could only buy so many per person in line.
3: Wow.
1: Dot cakes from Manhattan's Butterfield Market, the latest. Mm-hmm. What is wrong with you people?
3: I mean, I understand everybody seems to have a side hustle these days.
1: Wait a minute. Now, why have you even heard it yet? Same old line dudes, like same old Lang Syne, same old line dudes, requires customers to book a minimum of 2 hours for $50, $25 for each additional hour, and $15 for a half-hour add-on. So it could cost you $125, $135 to buy a donut, a cronut.
3: Well, a dozen of them.
1: Or whatever. Yeah.
3: Uh-huh, yeah.
1: Yeah. people want to chase that high novel of new experiences, I guess. And social media, obviously.
3: Oh, yeah. That's what's driving this.
1: And most of us could not afford line sitters. What would you buy a line sitter for?
3: Off the top of my head, I don't know if there's anything that I would.
1: At one point, you might for Metallica tickets, but you got them.
3: Yeah.
1: And that was very sweet, by the way. But
3: it would have to be something like that, not a food item.
1: Right. Jesus is coming back. Oh, man, I got to pee. All right, wait in line for me. That's about it.
3: But I would think it's...
1: Save my place.
3: It's like voting. Like, if you're in line, stay in line.
1: Right?
3: Yeah.
1: Okay. Phil Schultz on News Talk 98.7 WOKI. It is a lovely Monday morning, although it's going to get tremendously hot. We are under a heat dome. Here is Sherry.
4: Your biggest problem right now is going to be a wreck. Multiple vehicles, 40 westbound, just west of 275. The two left-hand lanes are blocked, and that has you backed up all the way back through the heart of town. We've also got some heavy volume continuing. 40 westbound on out around 640 on the west end, and you're slowing now in Kingston Pike through Sequoia Hills.
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4: Sherry Bigler, Pete Michaels Traffic.
6: Well, after a very stormy start to our Monday morning, we will make way to mostly sunny skies and temperatures ramping back up into the lower 90s. In the WVLT First Alert Weather Center, I'm meteorologist Sydney Sullivan.
7: Claiborne County Mayor Joe Brooks was killed Saturday in a motorcycle crash that happened in Union County. The family will receive friends Thursday at Claiborne County High School from 3 to 7. Police are searching for a North Carolina woman who recently went missing while visiting the Caribbean. Robin Joffe, News Talk 98.7, WOKI.
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9: A better life with Dr. Sanjay Gupta.
10: Should you still work out when you're injured, or should you take it easy? 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That can lead to stiffness, muscle loss, even reduced coordination. Certified strength and conditioning coach Dana Santis told us, recovery is about choosing the right kind of movement at the right time. 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I'm Dr. Sanjay.

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0: You know, Sammy Hagar invited David Lee Roth to join him in Vegas for his residency there. For, I guess, some shows, don't know. I mean, if Sammy and David can make up, you know. Iran, America, I mean, come on, you know, just what's wrong with you? Morning, Phil Show's on News Talk 98.7 WOKI. I love you, nothing you can do about it. 9 o'clock fun hour, including news that ain't all, coming up on the Phil Show. Ladies and gentlemen, we're talking about, I mean, unfortunately, we are in Atlantic hurricane season. And this, we've had an El Nino this year. And I don't think snakes have been as bad because we've had so many rains every day.
1: But don't go and jinx us now.
0: Well, did you remember, you know, we were in the drought, everything was just gloom and doom. And then Neil Denton just said, we're going to have a hot, wet summer. And we're like, sure we are. And then boom, we've had a hot, wet summer. Now, millions of people this morning, today, are under this heat dome, and this heat is dangerous. Memphis. Today, well, Memphis today, 109, tomorrow, 112 to 115. Now, I think that may be temperature, not the heat index ease. But, yeah, Atlantic hurricane season is here. And you've got these electrical storms tomorrow with wind and maybe hail and all of that. And a lot of Americans, over 100 million Americans now are on alert. And it's not just in the South. I mean, it's right in the middle of the country. And if you have a long-duration heat wave, heat dome, it's very, very, very dangerous as the nation deals with these heat alerts in the interior of the country. I mean, we may not be as bad as Kansas City or somebody like that. You know, here in East Tennessee, we may not be as bad. Des Moines, Iowa, places like that, these severe weather threats, this is... This could be what they're talking about in Revelation, just saying, right there. But the sun is popping through tomorrow. It's going to be the rockiest day. Thursday looks to be the best. Ladies and gentlemen, yeah, you know it only happens in flaw, Ray?
2: Duh.
0: Lynn Marie Zamora was arrested Monday on a charge of aggravated battery with a deadly weapon. Miami-Dade jail record showed she was arrested after she stabbed her friend with scissors during an argument over drinking a beer in a rideshare vehicle. Can you drink a beer in an Uber? I don't know.
1: It's probably at least frowned upon.
0: Yeah. Lynn Marie Zamora, 32. According to the arrest report, they responded to the police responded Southwest 137, Southwest 74. They met the victim, who said that Zamora had requested an Uber to take them to a friend's house. He said during the ride, Zamora became irritated because she wanted to drink beer in the car, and he told her several times, no, you can't drink beer in here. I'm sure he didn't sound exactly like that. But during the argument, the woman pulled scissors out of the bag and stabbed him multiple times.
1: Feels like an overreaction.
0: Who carries scissors around?
1: Well, I don't know. You might need to, you know.
0: Well, I'm going on an Uber. Nice. I got a beer. I guess I'm get some scissors.
1: Right.
0: Yeah. Taken to ER. Wow. Got treatment. Yeah, she was arrested and booked in jail.
1: What, you couldn't just wait until you got to your friend's house to crack open the cold one?
0: Kind of what I'm thinking. But, you know, I hear again you're thirsty. It's Miami.
1: It's probably hot.
0: Oh, yeah, boy. even though they probably got the breeze there, you know, it's there. But, I cannot imagine.
1: Dang.
0: But it still doesn't give me the answer. If you call for an Uber and you're in the back seat, can you drink a beer? I don't see why you couldn't.
1: Open containers.
0: Well, yeah, but you're not driving.
1: I mean, you're not driving, but still.
0: Well, I'm just saying.
1: Maybe the Uber driver didn't want them to?
0: Maybe it doesn't say that in the story, though.
1: Well, I mean, I kind of feel like that might be one of those details that got lost after the whole, you know, stabbing happened.
0: Yeah. Boy, drinking a beer in an Uber. That's a stabbing.
1: Oh, yeah.
0: There you go. I mean, that's
1: and a, once a stabbing happens, I feel like a lot of the smaller details probably going to be left out of the story.
0: That's very true. Ladies and gentlemen, that concludes this edition of That's a Stabbing on the...
1: We need to get that sponsored.
0: I know.
1: Yeah. Remind me to bring that up in our next meeting.
0: Brought to you by Bob's Scissor Sharpening. Smoky Mountain Knife Work.
1: There we go. There we go.
0: They sell those Swiss there. Yeah, they
1: Yeah.
0: The Hinkle says, oh, yeah, we got some of those. Tune in tomorrow for That's a Stabbing Only on the Phil Show. And you walk with your dog, and you got to carry the blue glove to pick up the dookie. There's a town in Switzerland that says now you got to carry a bottle of water to dilute the urine in public places. Warning, first time, $100, next time, fine. My gosh. They're having a prolonged drought. Now, they're not having any rain to wash the wee-wee away. And I guess local politicians, somebody said, I got an idea. Let's, it's not raining. We sure need the town to smell better. So let's find people who are not cleaning up the pee and the poo. There you go. Now, third offense, that's a stabbing. No, it's not. It's a Phil Show, News Talk 98.7. Hang on.
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5: A better life with Dr. Sanjay Gupta.
6: There are lots of things you can measure to get an idea of how healthy you are at any given moment. Temperature, heart rate, blood pressure, just to name a few. But how about how healthy you will be and how long you're likely to live? According to a new study out of the University at Buffalo, two simple strength tests are pretty accurate at predicting longevity in older women. One is hand grip strength, and the other is how quickly people can stand up from a seated position without using their arms. By the way, I remember interviewing former President Jimmy Carter when he was quite old and being really impressed how he just popped out of the chair without using his arms. Not a lot of older people can actually do that. But I think the message here is that maintaining strength as you age is going to help you perform everyday activities, but also help you avoid injury and stay independent. I'm Dr. Sanjay Gupta, helping you live a better life.
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12: The 19th century marked a period of rapid industrial advancements in the country. Communication, on the other hand, was still moving at a snail's pace. The telegraph was still a new and developing technology, leaving most Americans to rely on physical means to send a message, trains, ships, and the good old Pony Express. But in 1851, everything changed with the foundation of a small telegraph company in Rochester, New York, and that would later become known as Western Union. Western Union developed a vast telegraph network across states. Within a decade of its birth, Western Union completed the first transcontinental telegraph. But it didn't stop there. Western Union would also develop the stock ticker, a time service, and even the first wire money transfer. All of a sudden, the 2,800 miles between the Atlantic and Pacific didn't seem so far, as Western Union introduced America to immediate, reliable communications.
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16: Good morning. It is 9 o'clock. Temperatures at 74 degrees. Partly sunny skies in Knoxville. News Talk 98.7 WOKI. I'm Robin Jaffe. Now let's go out on the roads for a check of our traffic. And in for Pete Michaels this morning, we've had Sherry Bickler.
17: They're so busy with a wreck in the heart of town. 40 westbound just west of 275, and that has you backed up almost back to Cherry Street. Heading out now to work a Campbell County wreck on 75 southbound at mile marker 147. Some heavy volume now on North Shore Drive around Lions View and Westland and Kingston Pike at Palisippi.
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17: Sherry Bigler, Pete Michaels Traffic.
16: Thanks, Sherry. Police are searching for an American woman who recently went missing while she was visiting the Caribbean.
19: The search continues this morning for Elizabeth Liz Waddell, a 44-year-old physical therapist who's on vacation in the Caribbean island of Grenada with a friend. Reports say she left her towel on a pier before going on a swim Wednesday morning, but never returned. Officials have launched a missing persons investigation, with the U.S. State Department now assisting in the search. Waddell's husband announced in a Facebook post that he would be traveling to Grenada to help aid in the search, saying, quote, "If any of you have connections to the island, can you please share the following with your contacts there? Expect nothing less than Liz's safe return, so please send your love, light, thoughts, and prayers."
16: A Knoxville woman facing arson and assault charges after investigators say that she intentionally set a fire at a homeless campsite near the Quick Stop gas station in the 800 block of West Baxter Avenue. Knoxville Fire Department investigators charging 39-year-old Lindy Henniger after determining Saturday night's fire was started following a dispute with the victim, who was asleep at the time and suffered minor burn injuries. Roane County leaders say the region's nuclear industry boom continues to fuel major job growth and investment. County Executive Wade Cresswell says Roane County has added more than 4,000 jobs and nearly $10 billion in capital investment over the past 3 years. Economic development officials are actively recruiting companies across the nuclear energy supply chain while working to address future workforce, housing, and infrastructure needs. A massive honeybee colony discovered inside Maryville College's football press box has been safely removed and relocated. That hive was found during a preseason inspection about a month before the start of football season. Beekeepers use specialized tools and a bee vacuum to extract the colony without using pesticides. The bees will be added to Honeybee Tennessee colonies that are planned for use in schools next year. Gas prices in the U.S. up today, the national average $4.11 a gallon. That's according to AAA. Prices are unchanged in Tennessee at $3.71 a gallon, and prices are up today in Knoxville at $3.70 a gallon. Let's get a check of our forecast now with WVLT meteorologist Sydney Sullivan.
20: Well, you might have been awakened to a bit of a stormy start Monday morning, but this will gradually clear on out, making way to a mix of sun and clouds. Now, those temperatures will start to heat on up in a big way. We'll be back into the lower 90s for most of us, but heat indices climbing even higher than that. And then we are looking ahead to a bit more of an active Tuesday. In the WVLT First Alert Weather Center, I'm meteorologist Sydney Sullivan.
16: Currently, partly sunny skies, 74 degrees in Knoxville. I'm Robin Joffe. 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
6: If I were to ask you what makes for a good night's sleep, you'd probably say a dark, quiet room, not too many things on your mind. But every night when you go to get some Z's, how often do you really think about the temperature in your bedroom? Temperature may be one of the most underappreciated factors in sleep. That's according to the Senior Vice President of Research and Scientific Affairs at the National Sleep Foundation. We often hear about lights and screens and stress, but even modest changes in temperature and airflow can influence both how quickly you fall asleep and how deeply you stay asleep. Most experts will recommend a room temperature of 60 to 67 degrees Fahrenheit. You might also experiment with your sheets and what you actually wear to bed. Play around a bit and see what improves your sleep. You might be delightfully surprised. 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
0: Yeah, we got some partial sun coming through the windows here at 4711 Old Kingston Pike, about 75, 76 degrees. But outside right now feels pretty good, comparatively to what we're going to have. So as we kind of reset for this 9 o'clock fun hour, let's just do it. Let's reset officially. Now, this is according to Sydney at Channel 8. All right. Tomorrow's going to be a first alert day. And she starts out saying this, two rounds of storms possible heading into tomorrow. Some could pack a punch. Now, our feels like temperatures today, late this afternoon, sitting at around 100, or feels like sitting at around 100, which is nice compared to tomorrow, because our feels like tomorrow is going to be like 105. Mm-hmm. And we got a risk for some severe weather. Mm-hmm. Storm Prediction Center says this. A good portion of East Tennessee, we are in a level 2 for severe weather tomorrow. Strong winds, some hail, maybe a brief spin-up tornado cannot be ruled out. And, of course, outside of that, I mean, if you're not in that, it's going to be hot and humid. Low 90s, but with the excessive humidity, it'll feel like the triple digits. 100 to 105. So tomorrow at 1 o'clock, they say our temperature in Knoxville will feel like 104 degrees at 1 o'clock. Mm-hmm. Yeah, and everybody around us is going to feel pretty much the same way. Then we take a dip back into the 80s, we cool down. You know, that, and really, a lot of the country, in the middle of the country, that's the biggest story today. Other than the fact that, boy, gas prices really took a dip. since it's a temporary ceasefire, huh? Not. Yeah, right. And you'll get reports of oil futures and all this stuff, and people are going to go, wait a minute, I thought we were going to do this and not do that, and you don't know. Well, yeah. Sorry. Don't know. Don't know. Over the weekend, big deal in California was the Comic Con. And the reason it's such a big deal is because of some evidently some surprises. Ryan Reynolds showed up in a gray Deadpool costume. Ryan Gosling was announced as Ghost Rider. And Robert Downey Jr. joined other cast members from Avengers Doomsday on stage to share the new trailer. So that's going to be huge, I guess, right?
1: Yeah, December 18th. Tickets are already on sale.
0: December.
1: Yes, December 18th. If you go online, Marvel already has a countdown to the latest iteration into the Marvel Cinematic Universe. And yeah, in the crowd, Robert Downey Jr. says, yeah, you with the swords. And it cuts to somebody in a gray Deadpool costume and says, can we get this guy a mic?
0: Right.
1: And then Deadpool pulls up. Oh, I already have a mic, and lo and behold, it's Ryan Reynolds. So now it's
0: Ryan Gosling. Ryan Reynolds.
1: No, Ryan Reynolds as Deadpool. There's a lot. At first, that's there was a lot of Chris's in the Marvel Cinematic Universe. Now there's going to be a lot of Ryans in the Marvel Cinematic Universe, it seems.
0: Listen to that. You know, we talked about line people a minute ago, line sitters.
1: Yes.
0: Over 7,000 fans, Marvel fans, packed this hall.
1: Hall H.
0: Okay. This is Saturday. Some camped out for over 30 hours to guarantee a spot for this 40-minute panel.
1: Yeah, because, I mean, like, that is, to a lot of people, that is the reason you go to Comic-Con, because they hadn't shown a lot of what is going to be in Doomsday up until recently. They put out a trailer, I think it was a week ago today, and then to your point, they showed more of what's happening in Doomsday coming on December 18th. And there's been a lot of reveals. I'm surprised at what they've shown in some of these reveals. Like, I'm trying to go into this as blind as possible because I want these reveals to be shown, at least to me, on the big screen.
0: Okay. Now, that being said, at this same Comic-Con, Rick Moranis was there, got a standing ovation. He was on the sequel panel, a teaser for the new Carrie movie. And, of course, Spaceballs, the new one.
1: Yeah.
0: That's next year.
1: Mm-hmm.
0: Next year. There was also a video message from 100-year-old Mel Brooks. It was his convention debut. New Carrie movie coming October 7th. Lord of the Rings, Rings of Power. Evidently coming.
1: Yeah, that's the Amazon Prime show, I believe.
0: Yeah.
1: Doesn't really do anything for me, but I mean, like, it has its fans. I think it'll be its third or fourth season, and the production value is very good, so.
0: Okay. This weekend, though, you got Spider-Man, right?
1: Brave New World, yep.
0: This is Spider-Man Brave New World. Is there a plot we know of? Is there some big villain? Is this going to do anything this weekend?
1: I think it will. I actually think it's going to take down Odyssey for the number one spot. It's going to be very close. Odyssey is still reigning in the number one spot at the box office, but I think it's going to top the Odyssey. And what gives Spider-Man the edge, it's going to be a PG-13 movie going up against an R-rated movie.
0: Yeah, there you go.
1: And like, this is going to be the first Spider-Man movie since, spoiler alert, the last one, he had to make a deal to protect his Peter Parker's secret identity. So everybody, including his friends, forgot who Peter Parker is. So we're going to see how he's playing in the Marvel Cinematic Universe now. So
0: that's crazy. We all know who he is.
1: Mm-hmm.
0: You can just yell at the screen, it's him. It's not. No. Dancing with the Stars tonight, the next pro at 8 on ABC. American Ninja Warrior, 8 o'clock, NBC. Thank you for Gunsmoke reruns and Have Gun Will Travel.
1: I just catch up on my sleep.
0: You know what I've got? I've got the King of the Hill DVR, too.
1: Well, that's the thing about these streaming services. You say you have them on DVR. You can just fire them up, Phil. They're just there for you, bud.
0: Well, I know, but what I've got is, and my sometimes, yeah, not on all of them, but yeah. But the one, I'm amazed, too. I've got this DirecTV thing, and if I catch a show in the middle and I hit record, it records the whole thing.
1: Yeah, uh-huh.
0: I like that.
1: Mm-hmm. Technology's neat.
0: It is. But I DVR'd this thing on C-SPAN. It came on at 11 o'clock Saturday night. And it said this guy from Maryville College was going to talk about Appalachia's role in the revolution, blah, blah, blah. And I know this old boy is very smart and all that, but it was boring. And I was looking for him. It's Sunday. It's after church. I'm like, okay, I'm going to go down. I'm going to watch. You know, I got my diet soda. Going to go down and watch. Just, and I love history, right? And I found out about it because I watched C-SPAN, and there were these reenactors of George Washington and Benjamin Franklin. And it's like they'd come back from the dead. And it was so cool.
1: Okay.
0: I mean, talking about that history, okay, about the revolution. So I'm thinking, well, this has got to be good, too. So I hit the DVR on that for 11 o'clock. Sunday after church, I go down and I turn that sucker on. And no, look, Maryville College is a great college.
1: It is.
0: Friends who went, I wish my dad, you know.
1: Mm-hmm.
0: But it was boring.
1: Well, all right then.
0: Just sorry, but it was boring. And I kept, because I kept thinking, okay, maybe I'll get this guy on the show, right? If he's a, you know. Oh, by the way, Charles wants to know, who is Spider-Man in the new movie?
1: Still Tom Holland.
0: Okay.
1: Tom Holland returns playing Peter Parker slash Spider-Man. So it's playing in that Tom Holland universe. It's a continuation of that storyline. Zendaya returns as MJ. So, yeah, all that good stuff.
0: Okay. Don't know about no villains, nothing like that.
1: The Hand has been teased in some of the trailers, which is kind of like ninjas in the Marvel Cinematic Universe. John Barenthal's Punisher character has shown up in trailers as well. And the Hulk has been teased in some of the trailers. So, again, I'm trying to go into this as blind as possible, but I've seen some trailers in front of movies and stuff like that. Yeah. So it's like, dang it. All right.
0: All right. That's for you fans out there. Now, the White House dinner was redone. Some uncomfortable moments. Both sides probably found a little common ground. You know, Trump praised the press, saying unity at the dinner, you know, where the shooting took, was beautiful. And, of course, he spoke on the importance of the First Amendment. And he actually concluded his speech with a warm message for the press. Now, it was his own style. He said, I have a tremendous respect for people in this room. Sometimes I don't think you treat me fair. Yeah. But anyway, so, and evidently, too, his comedy did not go over really well.
1: Yeah, anytime you have to explain the joke or the punchline, the whole adage is, it's not really a joke or a punchline, and that came to mind several times.
0: And he says, it's an honor to do it. I'll be back next year unless y'all piss me off. All right, no, he didn't say that. It's the Phil Schoep, News Talk 98.7.
20: Well, after a very stormy start to our Monday morning, we will make way to mostly sunny skies and temperatures ramping back up into the lower 90s. In the WVLT Fersler Weather Center, I'm meteorologist Sydney Sullivan.
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6: If I were to ask you what makes for a good night's sleep, you'd probably say a dark, quiet room, not too many things on your mind. But every night when you go to get some Z's, how often do you really think about the temperature in your bedroom? Temperature may be one of the most underappreciated factors in sleep. That's according to the Senior Vice President of Research and Scientific Affairs at the National Sleep Foundation. We often hear about lights and screens and stress, but even modest changes in temperature and airflow can influence both how quickly you fall asleep and how deeply you stay asleep. Most experts will recommend a room temperature of 60 to 67 degrees Fahrenheit. You might also experiment with your sheets and what you actually wear to bed. Play around a bit and see what improves your sleep. You might be delightfully surprised. I'm Dr. Sanjay Gupta, helping you live a better life.

0: Well, good morning, Thieners. How are you today? Good to have you on Phil's show, News Talk 98.7. I am Phil Williams. I love you. Nothing you can do about it. The weather, the biggest story in the country right now. As millions, 100 million folks under a heat dome, extended heat is dangerous. All right. Things going on. Bunny XO is riding, into a new chapter of her life and style. She's showing off her brand new Rolls Royce Cullinan after her divorce from Jelly Roll. Mm-hmm. About $500,000. If you want to know what a Rolls Cullinan would sell for. That's a lot of money for a car. Because, you know, a lot of times I've had cars, it's like, I didn't know if I was going to get to one place. I mean, but they all go to the same place the Rolls Royces do, just saying. Roll the windows down, you know, no air. Yeah, a lot of fun. But now we've got air-conditioned cars, air-conditioned seats, and all that stuff. Even if it's a truck, it's great. All right, let's do some news. That ain't.
1: Here is the news, the latest news.
2: Not.
0: Oh. Emma Roberts got married in Idaho Saturday, and her aunt Julia Roberts was there.
3: Yeah. Nice of her to make it.
0: Emma, her dad is Eric Roberts, I think.
3: Sure.
0: Which is Jewish brother? I think so. Come on, I'm pretty sure. Yeah, that's it. Larry the Cable Guy, briefly hospitalized, appendicitis. Appendicitis released Saturday, recovering at home. Whoa.
3: Hmm.
0: Yeah. 7-time Jeopardy champion Courtney Shaw passed away. 52, brain cancer.
3: Dang.
0: No kidding.
3: Hmm.
0: Odyssey, of course, won the box office the second weekend, over $600 million globally. Will it hit a billion? Don't know.
3: It's going to hit a billion.
0: Yeah.
3: It's projected anywhere from 1.3 to 1.5 at this point.
0: But Landon says he thinks the new Spider-Man will take over that Odyssey place.
3: At least this week, yes.
0: Okay. A high-quality bootleg of the Odyssey has been leaked online.
3: Yeah, but Universal's already out there.
0: They're trying to get it down.
3: Yeah,
0: or maybe, you know, probably down. They probably already got millions of views, though, so you don't know.
3: Oh, yeah. Yeah, but once something's on the internet, it's very hard to get it off
0: right.
3: The internet.
0: Toy Story 5 surpassed the billion mark.
3: Yep. It's
0: golly.
3: I think that's going to end up being the highest grossing film of the year.
0: Okay. Over Odyssey?
3: Over Odyssey.
0: Okay.
3: Yes.
0: Dede Khan attended a Grease musical in London and embraced her inner pink lady. Mm-hmm. Seth Rogen and Jonah Hill got snappy with a YouTuber who approached them at Venice Beach, not realizing we're filming season 2 of The Studio.
3: Oh, I love The Studio.
0: Tell me about The Studio.
3: The Studio is kind of a behind-the-scenes look of Seth Rogen running a fictional movie studio.
0: Mm-hmm.
3: It's set in Hollywood, but Seth Rogen is in charge of a fake movie studio. It's very behind-the-scenes inside joke on how movies get made. But, don't be bothering people when they're on the job.
0: Okay.
3: Don't be doing that.
0: But. Gracie Adams earned her first number one album, Billboard 200, with Daughter from Hell.
3: Wonder what that's about.
0: Don't know, but, you know, I'm sure that little girls age 10, 11, 12 playing that, I'm sure their moms love it. Okay. Other news that ain't. Usher booted a female fan off stage after she reacted awkwardly to his shirtless, seductive dance moves. I think you can take that a lot of ways. I'm like, yeah.
3: No big deal. You did that one year it off the record.
0: Sure, but I didn't have to kick any women off stage.
3: They ran.
0: They did. They went the other way.
3: Yeah.
0: Mm-hmm. A 4-part documentary. Got to try it again.
3: I mean, you're gonna. So.
0: Fine. A 4-part documentary series on Spain's World Cup victory hits Prime Video by the end of the year.
3: Okay.
0: Yeah.
3: I'm sure some people are excited for it.
0: Yeah. All right, random Phil Show fun facts on a Monday. Clocks and watches in ads are almost always set to 10:10 or sometimes 10:09 because of logo framing, symmetry, and positive psychology.
3: I mean, I guess I understand everything up until the positive psychology.
0: Well, now
3: part.
0: I'm going to be looking for watch ads and saying, see what, you know.
3: Uh-huh.
0: Did you know it was Nicolas Cage who first advised Johnny Depp to pursue a career in acting?
3: Huh.
0: Nicolas Cage. Now, we told you the other day up in North Carolina, they're having the super mosquitoes because the mosquitoes are resistant now.
3: To the DEET.
0: To DEET.
3: Mm-hmm.
0: And DEET after you give them superpowers. Well, it doesn't, but
3: it's more fun to say that.
0: Yes. Now, they're telling us that catnip is more effective at repelling mosquitoes than DEET.
3: Really?
0: Plus, if you see cats getting that, it's funny.
3: Oh, yeah.
0: Yeah.
3: Hours on end.
0: Or weeks right side up. Now,
3: waka waka.
0: 2013. I mean, this is just, here it comes. Here it comes. Here it comes. Scientists in China were able to grow a human tooth from scratch. And they did it by taking stem cells from human urine.
3: I don't know how to feel about that.
0: Well, me neither. But, you know, I mean, people are going to be like bottling up their wee-wee to, you know, to, for later. If my kids ever get sick, use this. I mean,
3: on the one hand, if you need a tooth, yeah, that's all well and good. But on the other hand, when they go to put it in, I mean, you're always in the back of your mind going to know.
0: Yeah.
3: That's your wee-wee tooth.
0: I know.
3: Mm-hmm. That tooth's made of pee-pee.
0: I know. Well, of course, depending on what you're eating, I guess. All right, it's a Phil Show, News Talk 98.7.
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5: There are lots of things you can measure to get an idea of how healthy you are at any given moment. Temperature, heart rate, blood pressure, just to name a few. But how about how healthy you will be and how long you're likely to live? According to a new study out of the University at Buffalo, two simple strength tests are pretty accurate at predicting longevity in older women. One is hand grip strength, and the other is how quickly people can stand up from a seated position without using their arms. By the way, I remember interviewing former President Jimmy Carter when he was quite old and being really impressed how he just popped out of the chair without using his arms. Not a lot of older people can actually do that. But I think the message here is that maintaining strength as you age is going to help you perform everyday activities, but also help you avoid injury and stay independent. I'm Dr. Sanjay Gupta, helping you live a better life.
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11: Good morning. It is 9:30. Temperatures at 74 degrees. Partly cloudy skies in Knoxville. I'm Robin Jaffe for News Talk 98.7 WOKI. Questions remain in a recent terror attack that happened in Germany.
12: Terror in Berlin over the weekend. A van rammed into a crowd of people gathered at one of Europe's biggest LGBTQ celebrations, leaving one dead and 29 injured Saturday night. 21-year-old German citizen Abdul Beeb of Lebanon origin was shot and killed by police in another part of Berlin after a nearly 24-hour manhunt after what authorities say was an Islamic terrorist extremist attack. The suspect traveled to Lebanon last year, where he tried to join up with the militant Islamic State group. He was held there for Islamist activities and then sent back to Germany, where he was also held on terror charges. In London, Greg Palcott, Fox News.
11: Six people are safely rescued after a boat began taking on water in Knox County. Knoxville Rescue says its crews assisted the Knoxville Fire Department during Friday night's water rescue, helping all six occupants get to safety before escorting the disabled boat back to a boat ramp. No injuries were reported, and officials have not released details on how that boat began taking on water. A planned Knox County Commission meeting on the proposed rollout of nearly 300 Flock cameras has been canceled. Knox County officials say that the Knox County Sheriff's Office has requested more time to prepare and cited scheduling conflicts. The cameras, funded through a $1.5 million grant, have sparked privacy concerns from Knox County Mayor Glenn Jacobs, commissioners, and some residents. The Sheriff's Office has not indicated whether the cancellation affects plans to install the cameras or to turn them on. They say that it could even be during the next sheriff's term before a decision is made. The IRS is warning families to be on the lookout for back-to-school scams and targeting parents, students, and educators. IRS Criminal Investigation says it has identified more than $24 million in cyber-related crime during the fiscal year 2025. Officials say scammers often use fake school fees, fraudulent shopping websites, and social media schemes to steal personal information. Families are encouraged to verify school communications, report suspected fraud immediately. Great Smoky Mountains National Park warning motorists of traffic delays on the Gatlinburg Spur. The park will conduct maintenance work through Thursday, requiring temporary single-lane closures from 7 a.m. to 3:30 p.m. daily. Northbound lanes will be affected today and tomorrow, with southbound closures affected Wednesday and Thursday. Currently, we do have partly cloudy skies, 74 degrees in Knoxville. I'm Robin Jaffe. 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
13: Round one of the stormy conditions gradually clearing on out throughout the morning time frame, making way to a mix of sun and clouds and temperatures climbing into the upper 80s, lower 90s, and feeling even hotter as a bit more humidity works into the forecast. So much of the day is dry. Moving into Tuesday, a little bit more of an active weather pattern ahead. In the WVLT First Alert Weather Center, I'm meteorologist Sydney Sullivan.

0: Better Life with Dr. Sanjay Gupta.
1: How often do you stop to wonder whether you should share something that's revealing, maybe even embarrassing, with a partner, a friend, or even your boss? In her new book called Revealing, The Underrated Power of Oversharing, behavioral scientist Leslie John says doing just that can help you deepen relationships that are vital to your life. We need people to trust us in order to get things like love, friendship, and career success. That's what she told us. When you make yourself vulnerable by revealing something sensitive, it does make other people trust you. In turn, when you ask someone to reveal something about themselves, showing that interest will generally lead someone to like you more. Why? Because people like to be asked about themselves, she says. It also signals that they are discriminating and choosy, but in a good way. I'm Dr. Sanjay Gupta, helping you live a better life.
2: This is Halloran. Next episode, Flock Shock, the cameras everybody's talking about. We'll have the mayor, Mayor Glenn Jacobs. He'll give you his take on it. 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
3: What if it's yours? Should I have a happy, happy birthday? Maya Rudolph is 54 today. Saturday Night Live bridesmaids. Alex Rodriguez, 51. He's that Yankee who let J-Lo slip to his fingers. Bone. Triple H, not Halloran, but WWE superstar, whose real name is Paul Michael Levesque, or Levesque, 57 today. He's married to what, Vince McMahon's daughter?
4: All that trash.
3: Landon doesn't like that anymore.
4: Nope, I'm all elite.
3: Oh, boy. Bill Engvall, 69, part of the Blue Comedy Tour. Maureen McGovern, there has got to be a morning after, 77. Peggy Fleming, Olympic gold medal winning figure skater, is 78. Today, Betty Thomas, Hill Street Blues, 79, also a friend of John Belushi's. Bobby Gentry is either 82 or 84. Don't know. Singer of Ode to Billy Joe. Today's National Scotch Day. Chicken Fingers Day. No chicken fingers. If their chickens had fingers, they'd throw a bird to Colonel Sanders. You know that. It was on this date, 1586, tobacco first brought to England from Virginia by Sir Walter Raleigh. It was on this date, 1940, Bugs Bunny made his official debut when he teamed up for the first time with Elmer Fudd in a Warner Brothers cartoon called A Wild Hare. This was the first cartoon with Bugs in his final redesign. Because they earlier had that goofy-looking Bugs. This the new Bugs, or that Bugs, is the coolest Bugs, in my opinion. 1953, the Korean War ended. Did you know that nearly 7,700 U.S. servicemen are still missing from that war? Back 2018, North Korea finally handed over the remains of some of the POWs who had been identified. My goodness. Gosh, we forget things like that on how the people who fought for our country. Back in 1995, the Korean War Veterans Memorial, dedicated in D.C. on the 42nd anniversary of the end of that war. My father was in the Korean War. The other day we said, okay, you got 10 minutes or whatever to get stuff out of your house. It's on fire. It's going to flood. I got a picture of my dad on an airplane. He was a radio operator on an airplane. That's the one I would get. I'd grab that. I think that's one of them, or one of the things that I would get. Tomorrow on the Phil Show, just looking ahead, I read a report. I read a report that it costs $611 to send your kids back to school on an average. Is that right? Is that low, high, what? And what's that for? If your youngin's going back to school, I want to know about that tomorrow. Also, famous domes. You know, there's the Parthenon in Rome. There's the Astrodome. There's this heat dome. We'll talk about famous domes. Not famous domes like Landon Dome.
4: Well, there's the Doan back pills, too.
3: Yeah, I remember those. Mm-hmm. Doan's pills. How does it know to go to your back? That's my question. Hey, so I'm in North Carolina. I'm on a commercial shoot up there. I had a headache that was killing me. And the girl goes, I don't have it here. Take three of these. So water. And I took them, swallowed them. What did I just take? She said, Midol. Stop the headache. I don't know how it knows where to go.
4: If it works, it works.
3: I don't think it does. You naughty boys and girls, you want to take a shower with your ChatGPT? You want to buy it? Give what? Did you know 11% of Americans admit that this is who admitted it? Admit they've had a flirty or romantic conversation with a chatbot, like Claude or Gemini or ChatGPT, and they say that conversation turned them on. Is that cheating? Time for stupid news.
5: Oh, they're dumb, dumb, dumb, dumb, dumb.
3: If even your kids think you're spending too much time on your phone, you kind of...
5: Stupid news.
3: Younger adults, it's more common. 27% of Gen Zers admit they've had naughty conversations with an AI chatbot. Now, they may just been doing it for fun. But evidently, it's in some instances, it's the real thing. Romance. I mean, if you buy your iPhone a diamond necklace, that's a pretty good sign. Look, I'm not here to judge. I don't care. If you're in a relationship with a human and you are constantly doing this with a chatbot, is that cheating? 24% of Americans say, yep. To me, it's a bit comical. I mean, although someone said, wait a minute. What if you're having, like, phone sex or on a chat line or something like that? Is that cheating? Well, yeah, I guess. Yeah. So, what is wrong with you people? You get worse sleep. I mean, you get the best sleep if you're by yourself. Usually. Sometimes. You get the bedroom all to yourself. You get the temperature you want. No snoring partners. No kids. No petting zoo. 51% of people say they get the best sleep with just them. 42% one other person. Now, that was humans. How many pets sleep in the bed as you? 67% said no. That's the correct answer. There's places for them to sleep. 20% usually one in the bed with them. 7% two. 2% three. 1% four or more. I hope that's one of them California kings, because that's a lot of... That's a lot of heartbeats on a dadgum bed.
4: No kidding.
3: Oh, man. I mean, that's a lot of heartbeats. And today we found out people got spiders and bearded dragons and stuff like that.
4: I doubt they sleep in the bed with
3: them. Probably not.
4: Yeah.
3: A series that was filmed secretly.

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1: And others. Other responses also include when I get cold, when the group I'm with is getting out, or when it's getting dark. But, ladies and gentlemen, let me just say, isn't there a glaring omission here? No one in this survey said, yeah, I get it out of the pool when, quote, I have to pee.
2: Don't like that.
1: No. Well, no. You know, you have a drinking problem. You probably know it if you do. But you know you have a problem when you're whipping up a margarita at 6 in the morning in a stranger's home that you just broke into. A 30-year-old man in Florida, Jeffrey Bartimus, he'd been arrested. He broke into the chick's home last Thursday morning. It was 6:30 a.m. She woke up. Her dogs were barking. She grabbed a firearm, walked downstairs, and she saw Jeffrey. Now, Jeffrey was in her kitchen enjoying some sort of makeshift margarita. And he apologized and ran out. It's kind of like, sorry. And he's gone. He jumped over a back fence. Now, he lives down the street, but it is unclear why he broke in other than he was looking to party. I think he was because he brought a six-pack of beer with him.
2: That's kind of him.
1: Yeah. But he helped himself to the woman's vodka and tequila, also left a cut lime in her kitchen, which is nice. I mean, if you're going to, you know, you cut yourself one, cut mm-hmm. up the whole lime and put it in a little bowl.
2: Yeah, preparing for the next drink. Yeah.
1: Mm-hmm. Mm-hmm. So police catch up with him. He said, no, I've been sleeping all morning after I had breakfast and had a few beers. He denied being at the neighbor's house. Because who doesn't? I mean, you know, after breakfast, you like a few beers. I mean, you know.
2: Of course, yeah. Uh-huh.
1: People at the Shoney's buffet this morning going, you know, that sausage and bacon and gravy, that stuff was good, but you know what I'd really like? I like a Budweiser. All right, so Phil. Maybe it's, you know, whatever. Hey, yeah, there's News Talk 98.7. Hang on.
3: Well, after a very stormy start to our Monday morning, we will make way to mostly sunny skies and temperatures ramping back up into the lower 90s. In the WVLT First Alert Weather Center, I'm meteorologist Sydney Sullivan.
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6: A better life with Dr. Sanjay Gupta.
7: How often do you stop to wonder whether you should share something that's revealing? Maybe even embarrassing, with a partner, a friend, or even your boss. In her new book called Revealing, The Underrated Power of Oversharing, behavioral scientist Leslie John says doing just that can help you deepen relationships that are vital to your life. We need people to trust us in order to get things like love, friendship, and career success. That's what she told us. When you make yourself vulnerable by revealing something sensitive, it does make other people trust you. In turn, when you ask someone to reveal something about themselves, showing that interest will generally lead someone to like you more. Why? Because people like to be asked about themselves, she says. It also signals that they are discriminating and choosy, but in a good way. I'm Dr. Sanjay Gupta, helping you live a better life.
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0: Oh, sure. It looks innocent and nice out there right now. It looks innocent and nice, but late this afternoon, our heat indexes climbing toward triple digits. And tomorrow, well, some electricity and other things with wind and bad stuff. I mean, you know, no frogs or locusts or nothing, but still, man, it's supposed to be pretty. I mean, 105 heat index. No, I'm inside. I am inside.
1: Go outside, nerd.
0: No. You. I mean, it's just not going to happen, because I think it's dangerous for certain people. Wow. Kitten in England, born with two noses, two mouths. All right. I have no punchline. Punch the monkey is one. Punch them. But really, our official pet now is Jimothy. Is that it? Jimothy.
2: Put some respect on Jimothy's
0: Jimothy.
2: Name.
0: Well,
3: the raccoon.
0: Yeah, that raccoon with the spinal issue. Yeah.
2: You go, Short King.
0: Okay.
2: He's American made.
0: Oh, it's Shark Week. I don't care.
2: Do you think it's ironic that we as humans celebrate Shark Week and sharks don't celebrate Shark Week?
3: We don't know that.
0: It's very true.
2: I feel pretty confident.
3: We don't know that.
2: They don't put up decorations.
3: How do we know?
2: I mean, I feel like we would see them floating around.
0: Mm.
3: That's a good point.
2: Yeah.
0: Mm-hmm.
3: Not really, but this whole conversation's
0: pretty stupid.
3: Yeah.
2: Welcome to the last 4 hours on News Talk 98.7.
0: Larry the Cable Guy hospitalized for appendicitis. They had to get him a hospital gown with no sleeves. Just kidding.
3: I believe that happened.
0: Get her catheterized. No. Okay.
2: I like that.
0: I know, but it's not. Pam Anderson may not be in the Baywatch reboot. We didn't get to that today. They said because of her age.
3: Well, then it's a worthless reboot.
2: Yeah.
0: Well, unless she's giving mouth to mouth to an oxygen tank. I don't know. So there you go. And people cheating with AI. That's just weird, man.
2: Stop being weird on the internet.
0: It's weird. And people admit to it. But here, think about the people who do it and don't admit to it, because I wouldn't.
2: Yep.
0: I mean, if I wouldn't, no.
3: I don't even want to know how that works.
0: No, you don't. I don't want to. We haven't broken that part of it down.
2: Nor are we going to.
0: I think we're just assuming things. Tomorrow, how much does it cost to send your kid back to school, really? How much? I saw a report that said $611 per pupil. That's when I think about the triplets. All right, so also tomorrow, women's golf. Women's golf is coming, and it'll be here before you know. I mean, this is the last week of July. How'd that happen? I don't know. I don't know how it happened, but it's coming. And tomorrow's also National Hamburger Day. I've not had a hamburger in 50 years.
3: Say what?
0: Not had a hamburger in 50 years, over 50 years.
3: Cheeseburgers?
0: I have had a bunch of cheeseburgers, okay. But I ain't had no hamburger.
3: It's a technicality.
0: I don't eat a hamburger unless it got cheese on it.
3: I'm with you.
0: I mean, what's the point? I mean, is
2: it's almost as useless as you silencing your cell phone.
3: Where's that
0: isn't I heard it. And you know what? I have been doing it, and I just forgot.
2: No, you
0: it.
2: Haven't.
0: Yes, I have.
2: No, you haven't.
0: Yes, I have, Infinity.
2: You can go back on the podcast feed and listen to all the times you haven't.
0: Oh, that's been a long time ago.
2: Search the Phil Show, News Talk 987, wherever you
0: that's
2: get
0: That's a long time ago.
3: I was just wondering when somebody was going to acknowledge that a phone somewhere is chirping.
2: I was going to acknowledge
3: it. Took about... Eight yeah. rings before somebody yeah. said something.
0: I felt it in my hind end, I'll tell you that right now. Say, Bob. Oh, by the way, Landon Doan is the best of business, even though he's wrong about my phone going off. Robin in the newsroom, Sherry in for Pete. Say, Bob, what's up, Daddy?
3: We heard your phone.
2: Thank you.
3: We heard it. So it's
0: always potential spam.
3: Audio brunch today. There's an East Tennessean who feels your pain. I'll explain at 10:50 today. These surveillance safety cameras, still a hot topic of discussion. The Knox County mayor's issued a new statement just about an hour ago. Congressman Burgett's doing some things at the federal level, so we'll talk about it. Our buddy Jim Brogan joins us with a look at financial things and so much more these next few hours.
0: If you take your phone out of your pocket and you're driving and you take a picture on a billboard of a QR code or the back of a truck and a Flock camera catches you, can they give you a ticket?
3: I don't know.
0: I don't know either.
3: There's a lot we don't know about.
0: That's just a dumb question. Yeah. All right, what can I tell you? I am Phil Williams. I love you. Nothing you can do about it. Evidently, my coffee is worn off. All right, we'll be back tomorrow morning at 6. Thank you.

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8: Now listen to this case. A monster illegal immigrant charged with murdering and sexually assaulting a helpless 2-year-old girl in rural Virginia, according to the feds. Raul Genesis Ortiz Moran, 29, in ICE custody after a 2-week investigation into the July 4th death of this child whose mother he lived with while he was here illegally coming from Mexico. This monster sexually assaulted and murdered a 2-year-old girl in Virginia, according to Homeland Security Assistant Secretary Lauren Baez in a statement. The horrific tragedy was completely avoidable. What am I saying? The most preventable national security disaster in the country.
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10: Good morning. It is 10 o'clock. Temperatures at 77 degrees. We have cloudy skies in Knoxville. 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I'm Robin Jaffe. Tributes are pouring in following the death of Claiborne County Mayor Joe Brooks. Brooks was killed Saturday in a motorcycle crash that happened in Union County. Tennessee leaders, which include Congressman Tim Burchett, Senator Marsha Blackburn, and State Senator Jesse Steele, offering condolences to Brooks' family and the Claiborne County community. Brooks died after his motorcycle reportedly struck a guardrail. That happening on Highway 33. The Tennessee Highway Patrol continues to investigate. The family will receive friends Thursday at Claiborne County High School from 3 to 7 with funeral services following. Three dead, four others injured during a mass shooting at a Seattle food festival happening early yesterday evening. It happened at the Bite of Seattle Festival, located not far from Seattle's famous Space Needle Observation Tower.
11: This afternoon, we had officers working our Bite of Seattle event. At 6:01 p.m., gunshots were heard. We had officers in the area, in the immediate area, when these gunshots went off. Officers responded and addressed one of the shooters.
10: That is Seattle Assistant Chief of Special Operations Tyrone Davis. He says two shooters were shooting at each other. One person is in custody. There isn't currently an active search for that second suspect. A debate over nearly 300 proposed flock cameras in Knox County is intensifying after a public meeting on the project is canceled. The Knox County Sheriff's Office says the license plate readers would help solve crimes and locate missing persons, but critics, which include Knox County Mayor Glenn Jacobs and Congressman Tim Burchett, warn that this technology does threaten privacy and civil liberties. County leaders have not announced when a new public discussion will be scheduled. While the Trump administration says it is leaving the door open for talks with Iran, Israel's prime minister has a different endgame option.
12: America's UN ambassador Mike Waltz said the U.S. can continue its air assault on Iran, but will negotiate if Iran comes to the table. On Fox's Sunday Morning Futures, Israel's prime minister Benjamin Netanyahu said he sees this ending in a couple of ways.
13: When this regime is either toppled or it's sufficiently weakened that it knows it has to end its nuclear program and has to change its course. That's really what President Trump is trying to achieve.
12: Netanyahu said the end of the war can happen with or without a deal. A Fox News poll last week showed nearly half of voters feel a deal with Iran will not be made. Gernal Scott, Fox News.
10: Early voting in Knox County reaching the halfway point on Friday. Almost 23,000 ballots have been cast ahead of the August 6th election. Election officials report 22,971 early votes, another 1,400 absentee and nursing home ballots have been cast through Friday night. Among those participating is the county's oldest voter, a 102-year-old who voted by mail, a 98-year-old voting in person. Early voting continues through August 1st. We have more information on our website, newstalk987.com. President Trump set to deliver a speech in Michigan ahead of the primary.
14: Voters in Michigan will choose nominees for open Senate and governor's races and pick candidates across all of Michigan's 13 congressional districts. President Trump is expected to travel there today for that rally. Trump won Michigan in 2016 and 2024, so both parties see this as a critical state to win over. Tonight, the Democratic candidates for U.S. Senate, Representative Haley Stevens and Dr. Abdul El-Sayed, will participate in a debate. El-Sayed is among the progressive candidates being backed by Bernie Sanders in the midterms.
10: That's Fox's Alex Holgan. Dolly Parton's brother, Coy Denver Parton, has died at the age of 82. According to Atchley Funeral Home, Parton passed away on July 23rd. He was remembered as a longtime crane operator, farmer, hunter, husband, and father. He is survived by his sisters, Dolly, Stella, and Willa Dean, along with his brother, Bobby. Funeral services will be private. Currently, we do have cloudy skies in Knoxville, 77 degrees. The Arbroath Show is up next. I'm Robin Jaffe on your station for news and talk in East Tennessee. 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
15: We might have been awakened to a bit of a stormy start Monday morning, but this will gradually clear on out, making way to a mix of sun and clouds. Now, those temperatures will start to heat on up in a big way. We'll be back into the lower 90s for most of us, but heat indices climbing even higher than that. And then we are looking ahead to a bit more of an active Tuesday. In the WVLT First Alert Weather Center, I'm meteorologist Sydney Sullivan.
0: A better life with Dr. Sanjay Gupta.
16: I don't know about you, but my social media feeds are flooded with lotions and potions and gadgets, all promising to unlock different components of longevity. But if you log off, take a step back from all the hype, you'll find that the actual keys to a longer, healthier life are hiding in plain sight. There are four of them. Number one, nutrition. The Mediterranean diet really is the gold standard. Number two, exercise. You should be getting 150 minutes of moderate intensity exercise or 75 minutes of vigorous intensity exercise every week, plus strength training and stretching. Number three, sleep. Sleep is when your body and your brain repair themselves. You should be getting 7 to 9 hours a night. And finally, number four often gets forgotten, socialization. It's not a bonus. It's a necessity for a healthy life, finding a sense of community, purpose, and belonging. I'm Dr. Sanjay Gupta, helping you live a better life.
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18: Ladies and gentlemen, may I now present a cultured, sophisticated man about town. Hit it!
8: Folks, we've just already had just quite the remarkable show in the past few minutes here. I'm so sorry you weren't able to listen in. But we'll recreate it and hopefully have a great one for you these next few hours here on Yarbrough. Hello! It's a beautiful Monday across East Tennessee. Bob Yarbrough here. Jennifer Johns here, right there. Good morning to you, friends.
19: Good morning.
8: And Robin Joffe handling news today. What's happening?
19: Sorry, sneezing.
8: Sneezing?
19: Yes.
8: What meds are you taking for the allergies?
19: Flonase, Zyrtec, and because I have asthma, I'm on two different inhalers.
8: So they're not working?
19: No.
8: How long have you been on these different products?
19: Just started the second inhaler over the weekend.
8: We need to find something that's just going to knock it out of you.
19: Okay.
8: Robin's like, no, this is me that's dealing with this. This is I.
19: No, anything, because my eyes are back here watering. I'm sneezing. It's horrible.
20: What blooms this time of year?
8: I don't know. That's a great question. Well, something's out there.
19: I'm involved with a project that's involving mold, so that's not doing me any favors.
8: Oh, that's right. Well, I think we've isolated the issue here, Miss Robin.
19: So that's not doing me any favors. So.
8: All right, folks, what you got for somebody breathing in mold? Every day, huh? Talk to me. That's not something zinc's going to knock out, I can't imagine.
20: Run around wearing an N95 24/7.
19: It's too hot for that.
8: No, just use duct tape. Just duct tape your mouth and breathe through your nose. Well, that wouldn't work either, would it? Mold can go up your mouth. All right, well, good luck with all that, Robin. Yeah. Keep us posted, all right?
19: Yeah. Sorry, guys.
8: What do we got today? Audio brunch. I found an East Tennessean on TikTok who feels your pain.
19: Okay. Which pain?
8: Oh!
19: I've got lots of pains.
20: All the pain.
8: Yes. Okay, I'll isolate it. Your pain when you're out there on the interstates with a bazillion other folks.
19: Oh, yeah. Okay. That's called road rage.
8: Well, I think instead of road rage, he expresses himself on TikTok and allows it.
19: Probably a better way.
8: Yes. Oh, a much better way. But he's kind of funny, and something in these videos caught me by surprise. So listen for that at 10:50 today. Our buddy Jim Brogan set to join us just after 11 o'clock today. He checks in with us like once every few months to see what's up in the financial markets, what's going on in the financial world, what you need to be concerned about, what he's watching, all the good stuff there regarding finances. And, boy, this is a hot topic that's still back in the news. And these flock cameras, and I know, let me say this about the actual flock. That is a brand. The overall theme that's being discussed here are these, however you want to reference them, these safety cameras, these surveillance cameras. But we're using Flock, at least I think, I know I am, and many of us are using Flock as just a general reference.
19: Everything's a Coke.
8: Everything's a Coke.
20: Right.
8: Even though you're drinking a Pepsi or a Mountain Dew, you're having a Coke.
19: Everything's a Kleenex.
8: Yes. Not a tissue, a Kleenex.
19: Everything's a Flock camera.
8: Yes. That's how this is. So let's don't get caught in the weeds on, there are other companies out there other than Flock. Yes. But for whatever reason, Flock seems to be one of the top players here, and it's become what we reference, many of us or many of you. I go safety surveillance cameras. So if you want them to be safety cameras, there you go. If you want them to be surveillance cameras, there you go. So anyway.
20: Everyone's happy.
8: No, they're not.
19: No.
8: Not anywhere close to it. Ooh. These things have really just kind of sprouted up like weeds. You know, a lot of folks simply didn't know what was going on, didn't know they were happening. Maybe, I don't know, were we not paying attention? I'm not sure. But it's now to the forefront of the discussion here in Knox County and really across the country. And Congressman Tim Burchett has introduced legislation in Congress aimed to address the federal angle on these cameras. And the Knox County mayor, how long has it been? An hour ago, Robin, that he put out another statement?
19: If that.
8: Yeah.
19: Sometime within the past hour.
8: It's been recent that Knox County Mayor Glenn Jacobs has issued yet another statement regarding his stance, which he says, you know, I'm worried about the privacy. I'm worried about the civil rights connected to all these different cameras. So we'll get into that. We'll get into Burchett's comments regarding the federal impact on Flock cameras or the safety surveillance cameras. And a few other things. I've really looked into a handful of things regarding this. The Sheriff's Department was set to make some comments today at the Knox County Commission meeting about their role in this and what their plans are. That's been scrubbed. And then the commission discussion about these cameras, that too has been scrubbed. So it's kind of where we are with those cameras. We'll do that in the 11 o'clock hour. I want to ask you today the quick question. Okay, and the quick question is this. What is your favorite or one of your top unwritten rules? Something that you feel everybody should understand and abide by, even though it's not technically a rule or a law or just the way of the world. And I've got some examples, of course, and you've heard me complain about my examples, but these to me are very important unwritten rules that aren't being followed for the most part. And I'm about to get on the soapbox about these again.
20: I can't wait.
8: But I want to hear what your favorite unwritten rules are at 865-656-8255. So your boy here goes right before the show today to fill up my handy-dandy water bottle, and guess what?
20: Uh-oh, the water thing was empty.
8: Like the damn desert. Dry, empty.
20: How are you going to do that? You know,
8: I don't
20: if
8: know.
20: You take the last of something,
8: yes.
20: Replace
8: yes.
20: it.
8: Yes, and it applies to the coffee that I've come in here complaining about,
20: coffee,
8: too.
20: Toilet paper, whatever.
19: Yes. It is.
20: If
19: yes.
20: you use the last of it, replace it.
8: Printer paper.
20: Yes. No. Oh, man, last week I was thinking about you.
8: There you go.
20: I had like 2 seconds to run to the printer, and it was out of paper,
8: yep.
20: and there was no paper there. I was hot.
8: You know the thing is about the printer running out of paper is as you approach the printer, you hear the beep.
19: Beep, beep, mm-hmm. beep.
8: And you go, son of a...
20: I know.
8: You know what it is. And so the rage hits you before even get to the printer.
20: Yeah.
19: And I know this sounds like I'm making excuses. I physically can't lift those water bottles right now.
8: I get that.
19: So I actually will walk around here and find someone who's capable and say, hey, the water's empty. I can't do it. I'm sorry. Can you replace it, please?
20: They are heavy. Yeah.
8: Robin, polite golf yes. applause for you for finding a solution there.
19: Because I can't do it.
8: I think those water bottles at least are 150 pounds.
20: That's what they feel like. I think they're closer to like 30. But.
8: Oh, no. No.
19: No, they're heavier than 30.
20: They are heavy. I even have kind of a hard time lifting
8: them. They're 150 if they're one.
19: Even
8: they really
19: before
8: are.
19: My back kind of got wonky. it was hard for me. I would struggle to kind of get it up onto the machine. I would do it, but I might make a mess sometimes.
8: I got a walking bat, too, and I'm out there replacing this 150-pound water jug.
19: Yeah,
8: well, no, but that's an unwritten rule is why I do it, Robin.
20: He's not going to leave it. It doesn't matter how much pain he's in. He will replace that water
8: bottle. Damn straight. Because I can't be busted not doing that.
20: Right.
8: After all of this that we've gone through multiple
20: especially
8: times.
20: Guys, you guys have a harder time, too.
8: So, you got. I'm glad you kind of said if you empty something, you replace it. So that applies to all things.
19: That's a generic term. Anything that you use the last of, replace it.
8: Yes, whatever it may be.
19: Coffee.
20: It doesn't happen in my house. Much as I complain about it, it doesn't happen in my house.
19: Oh, no, it doesn't me either. I'll go to the bathroom and there's like no toilet paper. I'm like,
8: Let me ask you, this is not too personal, but if you notice that, do you notice before it's too late or while there's still an opportunity?
19: I've already sat down and it's like,
8: it's too late.
20: Well, unfortunately, I think sometimes we take for granted that these things are understood rules.
19: Yes.
20: That you should there you go. And you shouldn't have to be faced with that problem. But I have a 16-year-old.
8: Okay.
20: No consideration for anyone.
19: I have a 63-year-old, Anita.
8: Okay, let me just say, you're 16-year-old exempt. You're 63-year-old not exempt. Because teenagers are just, they're just their own special breed,
20: they
8: right?
20: They haven't figured life out yet.
8: No, and that's okay.
20: Yeah.
8: That's okay. All right, your favorite.
19: Oh, actually, he's 62. He'll be 63 in August.
20: What do you do, text you and remind you and tell you to quit talking about him on the radio?
19: I just kind of remembered
8: that. Well, that doesn't change
19: He's old enough to know better.
8: Right. Exactly. Good gracious. So what's your favorite unwritten rule that you've got here? 656-8255. Share that with us here on our text line, or you can call in if you want. I'm at a fork in the road, folks. I'm at a dilemma. Let's do this. I have on my. Oh, I got to. Like you guys even care. I enjoy sharing with you my TikTok live concert viewing from the weekend.
20: Oh, yeah.
8: All right. I don't think anybody gives a rat's butt about this, but I get on TikTok live on Saturday night and thumb through till I see concerts that are going on.
19: Yeah.
8: I just think it's interesting, and I, you know, I enjoy checking out these to see what shows are out there. And the Morgan Wallen tour continues on. He was in Ann Arbor, Michigan this past weekend playing the University of Michigan football stadium, which I think is the biggest stadium in the United States. Two sold-out shows. He twisted his ankle, I think, on Friday night.
20: Oh, no.
8: Yeah. As he was, I think, leaving the stage, he went down and jumped up, and then once he got behind scenes, went down again and seemed to be in some pain there. But anyway, watch that. What was dominating my live feed timeline was in Nashville at Nissan Stadium. Usher and Chris Brown.
19: Oh, wow.
20: Oh.
8: Didn't even know they were still a thing.
19: No.
8: But there they are, selling out Nissan Stadium full. It was, just so many different live feeds of that. And then the one that kind of jumped out to me was the Little River Band.
19: I love the Little River Band.
8: They were playing one of the casinos out in Vegas, not like the MGM or the Bellagio.
19: Smaller.
8: Yeah, this was one south of all the main area of the Strip. Silverton, I think, was the name of it.
20: Okay.
8: And I got to tell you, man, they sounded great. Now, there are zero original members still in this band.
19: Mm-hmm.
8: The band, I think, is from Australia. Is that right? I think they're from Australia, and now they're full of Americans. We took over the Little River Band from Australia, folks. Yeah, but they do own the name and the rights and the brand and all that good stuff. But I got to be honest, man, when I came across this, I didn't know if it was just some local band on stage playing, and then I kept watching and noticed the comments, and it was the freaking Little River Band. So I don't know how big this venue was, but it didn't look too big, but they were sounding good. But the Little River Band, whatever the latest iteration of of that group is now still making the rounds, sounding good, reminiscing.
19: Yes, they are from Australia.
8: They were, not anymore. Yeah. I think they're all American now.
20: I went and saw Shinedown.
8: Tell me, I was going to ask you about that at Thompson Bowling.
20: It was so good. They did just an amazing job. I actually had a little feeling moment there. I wasn't expecting that. They had a song, and I should have known. But, you know, they said, has anybody lost anybody in the last year? You know, and so many people raised their hands.
19: Oh, I'm sorry. It's
20: a song. They had a disco ball that came down, and it was like the slow music and then the disco ball and the lights everywhere.
8: Yeah.
20: And everybody had their camera lights on. Remember, it used to be lighters back in the day. I would tell my son, I'm like, we used to use lighters.
8: Real but, flames.
19: Yeah.
8: Send your eyebrows.
20: Yeah. A lot can happen in a year. I can't remember if that's the name of the song. But anyway, I was like, whoa, I got a little misty.
8: That's good.
20: Yeah, it was wonderful.
8: You're okay with those emotions. I love going to.
20: Absolutely.
8: I will tell you this. We're going to see, and many of you who've listened for, you know, this is like our seventh or eighth time, Mom. My daughters and Carrie and I are going to Nashville Friday night to see Train perform at the Ascend Amphitheater. I will get all up in my feels during
20: bring
8: that.
20: Bring that hanky.
8: It's because of so many reasons. Because my girls and I have gone to see this. It was the first concert that we saw at the Foothills Fall Festival back in like 2012, maybe 2011, somewhere in there. And so it's kind of our thing. And then when you find out, you know, their biggest hit, Drops of Jupiter, won the Grammy and everything from that year. And then later on, I found out what that song is about. And it's about Pat Monahan losing his mother to lung cancer. Mm. And he says she came to him in a dream one night and basically gave him that song. The lyrics, everything about it. He woke up and wrote it all down, and that's been there. He goes, she hasn't come back to give me another hit that big.
20: one certainly helped.
8: But she gave me that one. Aww. Well, my mom died from the exact same thing, lung cancer. So that when I found that, I was like, God, that's why that song hits me so hard so many times.
20: Yeah.
8: So, yes.
20: Yeah.
8: Carrie, I'm warning you. Friday night. Bare Naked Ladies are going to open for them.
20: Really?
8: Yes.
19: Oh, that's nice.
20: Put up a parking lot. That's what I think of when I hear that song. They didn't sing the first one. But
8: Chicken the China, the Chinese chicken.
20: Yeah, yeah. That'll be fun.
8: That'll be fun. And then Matt Nathanson, I think, opens up the whole show there. So, yeah, I love when music moves you to all kinds of different feels, whether
20: Absolutely.
8: It's excitement or tears or just whatever it might be. That's the power of music. That's why we love it so much.
20: I told my son, I know we got to go to break. I said, don't ever apologize for what music you like. I said, for
8: Absolutely.
20: Whatever, if just because the person you're with may not like it, don't ever bend. Because what you feel is what you feel,
8: that
20: not
8: is,
20: somebody else.
8: That's
20: you know?
8: A great, great yeah. lesson to be teaching a 16-year-old. It really is. And I hope he will absorb it and may not realize it till 10 years from now or whatever. But he'll think back to that moment. I really believe that.
20: I hope so, because I had to listen to music I hated all the way home because he drove us, right? But I was like, honey, you play it loud and proud. And I'm over
8: yes.
20: there like, oh, God. But it's okay, you know?
8: You got Waze pulled out going, okay, just two more miles.
20: I know.
8: ETA,
20: like,
8: 8 minutes.
20: Good stuff, hon. Good stuff.
8: All right,
20: yeah.
8: what's your favorite unwritten rule, some unwritten rules that you follow in life? I got a handful. You guys have already been texting in. We've got good news coming up next, 656-8255. We'll do Tell Me Something Good, hit some of your text messages when we come back here on Yarbrough.
15: Well, after a very stormy start to our Monday morning, we will make way to mostly sunny skies and temperatures ramping back up into the lower 90s. In the WVLT First Alert Weather Center, I'm meteorologist Sydney Sullivan.
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0: A better life with Dr. Sanjay Gupta.
16: There are lots of things you can measure to get an idea of how healthy you are at any given moment. Temperature, heart rate, blood pressure, just to name a few. But how about how healthy you will be and how long you're likely to live? According to a new study out of the University at Buffalo, two simple strength tests are pretty accurate at predicting longevity in older women. One is hand grip strength, and the other is how quickly people can stand up from a seated position without using their arms. By the way, I remember interviewing former President Jimmy Carter when he was quite old and being really impressed how he just popped out of the chair without using his arms. Not a lot of older people can actually do that. But I think the message here is that maintaining strength as you age is going to help you perform everyday activities, but also help you avoid injury and stay independent. I'm Dr. Sanjay Gupta, helping you live a better life.
22: This is Halloran. Next episode, Flock Shock, the cameras everybody's talking about. We'll have the mayor, Mayor Glenn Jacobs. He'll give you his take on it. 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

0: regarding your unwritten rules. If you empty something that needs to not be empty, you fill it back up, whatever that means. Copier, water, coffee. The ladies have mentioned toilet paper.
1: That's the big one.
0: That's the big one. That's one of our unwritten rules here on Yarbrough. So what do you got for us? Bill, let me get you in before we hit good news. Good morning.
2: Hey, good morning, Bob. How are you, sir?
0: I'm doing well, and it's good to hear from you. Hope you had a great weekend.
2: Oh, it was very good, Bob. We haven't talked in a serious minute, but I wanted to tell you which Bill that I am. You might already know. I'm the Bill that called you right after my wife had a stroke, and I told you that I listened to your show, and your show had taught me about the symptoms for stroke.
0: Yes, I do recall that.
2: Yeah, that was last April 22nd when my wife had a stroke. But anyway, we're now divorced, but it's okay. But she's doing well. She's doing good.
0: Well, I'm sorry to hear. I'm glad to know she's doing well, and sorry to hear about the divorce.
2: Oh no, it's okay, Bob. It's part of. I prayed for the Lord. So Lord, I said, make this relationship work or make it separate. So God answered my prayer. So it's all good. But anyway, Bob, why I called you was, I know you're busy and I won't take much of your time, but I watch a lot on YouTube. Now there was a Pittsburgh stadium, football stadium. They were singing the song Sweet Caroline. Oh man, it was amazing. But you know, I was thinking, because I know you have UT connections with Mr. Carlos Lopez. Mm. How cool would it be if they did it in Neyland? I mean, Pittsburgh Stadium, I don't know, was it maybe 80 something thousand, maybe. They don't have 102,000. Guaranteed they don't. So that's my first idea. I mean, the whole stadium, if you get a chance, Bob, watch it on YouTube. I mean, it's cool. I mean, the whole stadium, you know, singing Sweet Caroline.
0: Yeah, I love seeing those kinds of videos, man. Those are awesome when you get a whole stadium, whether it's a concert or just a song playing over the sound system. I love when 80, 100,000 people are all in unison, man. That is so cool.
2: Yeah. Anyway, Bob, my thought is nobody could rock it like Neyland. So, you know, I mean, I'm pretty, you know, I mean, we have a special place in our heart for Neyland because of where we live. But, oh, and my second a question for you, Bob. Have you ever heard of a guy by the name of Elias Grace?
0: Have not. Does not ring a bell.
2: Oh, okay. Well, this guy's a Christian singer. And later on, I want you to do me a favor. I've sent you an email also this morning, Bob, with my contact information.
0: Okay.
2: And take time, please. This guy, I swear, Bob, this guy, straight. He looks like Jesus.
0: Oh, wow.
2: I'm sure he does.
0: I will check it out, Bill. Yes.
2: And like, for example, I'll tell you this and I'll let you go, but he was in Jerusalem. There were 100,000 people there, 100,000. Wow. But imagine this. Imagine if Mr. Elias Grace could come to Neyland. I mean, Neyland could not hold all the people who would want to be there. The biggest church service in the country, Bob.
0: I love it.
2: That's what I'm telling you.
0: Bill, great to hear from you, buddy. I hope you have a wonderful day. We got to knock out some good news, but thank you for sharing all those different things. I greatly appreciate your time. Liverpool, England, the magical mystery tour bus full of Beatles fans making the rounds there, showing off many of the famous sites connected to that legendary group, and someone began trying to get the attention of the bus driver. Robin's chuckling like she knows this story.
3: Maybe.
0: Okay. So, the magical mystery tour bus driver pulled over to see what was wrong. What was this driver trying to point out? And then realized the driver trying to get his attention is none other than Paul McCartney. Sir Paul McCartney. There he was, stopping the bus. And he goes, "You all right, lads?" That's a terrible Paul McCartney imitation.
1: Yes, it was, but that's okay.
0: You got the point, right?
3: Yeah, we got it.
0: Hello, lads, you all right?
1: I can't do it even.
3: No.
0: So the bus driver quickly alerted his bus of Beatle fans to look out their windows to see McCartney. When they did, Paul held up his phone,
3: yes,
0: and he was video calling none other than Ringo.
1: Oh.
0: The two surviving Beatles right there at the same time. So this whole encounter only lasted about a minute, but of course everyone was stunned. The bus driver said McCartney had only been spotted by their tours once before, and that was back in 2018. Can you imagine on a Beatles bus tour? And
3: if you'll look to your left.
0: Yes. And then he goes, and on the phone.
3: That's pretty cool.
0: That
1: what
0: is cool,
1: wonderful,
0: man.
1: Memorable.
3: Oh, yes.
0: Absolutely. It's all disappointment after that on the Beatles tour, right?
3: You just saw the Beatles.
0: Yeah. Just U-turn. Let's go back to the base. We're done. Six volunteer firefighters spent 4.5 hours navigating a steep mountain trail in Pennsylvania. Here's the reason why. A dog named Sable was hiking with their owner when the dog became exhausted. They were about 2 miles from the trailhead. So a hiker flagged down help, and six members of the local volunteer fire company hiked in to reach Sable, and they placed this beautiful pup, who only weighs about 100 pounds. Whoa. In a rescue basket, and then they took turns carrying her over this rough, unforgiving terrain, the steepest spots. Only two firefighters could manage the load at once, so they encouraged the dog to take a few careful steps when they could and kept her cool with water along the way. The team finally reached the trailhead, reunited her with her owner. Sable expected to make a full recovery. I wouldn't be dragging a 100-pound dog up into the mountains anywhere, folks.
3: No.
0: That's not a good idea. And a minor car accident turned into a moment of unexpected kindness instead of the usual frustration. Surveillance video. Here we go with the surveillance video. Oh, man, it's everywhere. Anyway, the video shows one driver rear-ending another vehicle on a busy downtown street. Security cameras captured what happened next, which is really what's blowing everyone's mind. Both men got out of their cars. And they didn't come to fisticuffs or anything like that. Instead, one of the drivers appeared shaken and overwhelmed, and rather than yelling or blaming each other, the other driver stepped forward and, without warning, gave a warm embrace. A hug.
3: Aww.
0: So they stood together quietly for a few moments, offering comfort before handling the details of the crash. A local resident later spotted the scene, reviewing neighborhood security footage. His daughter shared the video online. It's quickly spread. Viewers have watched the clip more than 200,000 times, praising the simple act of empathy. Hey, man, we don't know what the other person is dealing with in any given moment, do we? We don't. So be kind.
3: We don't.
0: Be compassionate instead of angry and vindictive. You just don't know what that person who may have cut you off in the parking lot or entering I-40, whatever it might be. You don't know what they're going through. You don't know what their day is like. So just move on with life. You just never know what the other person's dealing with. And there's your good news. 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Back on Yarbrough in just a moment. 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
6: How often do you stop to wonder whether you should share something that's revealing, maybe even embarrassing, with a partner, a friend, or even your boss? In her new book called Revealing, The Underrated Power of Oversharing, behavioral scientist Leslie John says doing just that can help you deepen relationships that are vital to your life. We need people to trust us in order to get things like love, friendship, and career success. That's what she told us. When you make yourself vulnerable by revealing something sensitive, it does make other people trust you. In turn, when you ask someone to reveal something about themselves, showing that interest will generally lead someone to like you more. Why? Because people like to be asked about themselves, she says. It also signals that they are discriminating and choosy, but in a good way. I'm Dr. Sanjay Gupta, helping you live a better life.
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0: Yeah, it was a fun concert watching on TikTok Live out in Vegas, the Little River Band. Lonesome Loser, Night Owl, one of my favorite. Cool Change.
1: Reminiscing.
2: I know you kind of took me down that road when you talked about it. I was like, oh, let's play some.
0: Yeah, oh, are they underrated, LRB?
2: I mean, there were some pretty big hits there that played a lot in the soft rock world.
0: You would know.
2: Yes.
0: Jennifer would know. All right, let me run through some text messages.
1: I think I saw them. I'm trying to remember.
0: I've never had... I don't, well, maybe they, I think they maybe came.
1: I think they played at the Tennessee Theater, and I think we went to see them.
0: I think so.
1: A few years back.
0: Like a year or two ago.
1: Mm-hmm.
0: God, we just lose
1: our...
0: Why
1: can't I remember?
0: We lose our memory. Lose our freaking minds.
2: We just do so many fun things. We can't remember all the fun things
0: okay.
2: we did.
0: All right, let's go with that.
2: Yeah.
1: Okay, I like that.
0: Audio brunch on East Tennessee, and it feels our pain. I think you'll chuckle at this. Next segment here. Text line now, Jason and Amy texting in. My wife and I went to the play Come From Away. That was our buddy Mark Fricke from the sales department was in this. Is in
1: I
0: Oak Ridge.
1: Liked to have seen that.
0: I would have too.
2: Yeah, me too.
1: I'm sorry, I missed it.
2: Did not have time.
0: So they bought tickets after we talked with Mark and the organizer of the play, and he says it was absolutely phenomenal.
1: Oh, good.
2: Great.
0: Yeah. A perfect balance of humor from a small town being overrun with planes and people and the shock and grief of September the 11th, the singing, the choreography, the live music, all top notch. This is about, I can't remember the name of the city, the small town or country.
2: It's in Canada,
0: yeah,
2: isn't it?
0: But when 9/11 happened and all these airplanes, everybody said, you got to get airplanes out of the sky.
1: Mm-hmm.
0: And this was one of the places these big planes could land, a very small community up in Iceland, Greenland, Canada, wherever it was, and a small town, and they just suddenly had thousands of people there, and they just embraced them. So there's a musical going around about this, and it was in Oak Ridge this past week in Come From Away. It's based on a book, so if you want to catch up on the story there, you can read the book Come From Away.
2: Cool.
0: All right. What's your favorite unwritten rule? Yeah, Lance says kind of what we've been saying. If you kill the Joe, make some mo. About coffee.
2: I like that.
1: I'll go back to the other one, too. If you are able, I know some people are not able, but if you are able, return your shopping cart. Don't just leave it out in the parking lot.
0: Yeah, and that one's a little frustrating, too. I seek out a spot right next to the shopping cart stall.
1: Just to make it easier.
0: Yes. Yes. To make it easier.
1: Mm-hmm.
0: Well, you know it's only like 15. Yes, I get it. But, man, mentally I have to do this, okay?
2: It's your plan of attack. It's how you got to do things.
1: And courtesy waves. Like if someone lets you in traffic or let you out or something, give a little wave.
0: I'm
1: say
0: telling
1: thank you.
0: The wave is slowly dying.
1: Oh, I rarely get one anymore. Yes. If I say, motion someone out because they're having trouble turning left, and I'll let them go. And
2: I get teased about waving to random strangers. I'm like, I'm never going to stop doing that.
0: I don't think you
2: it
0: should.
2: Makes me happy.
0: That's what we
1: cool.
0: did back in the day. And then you would, you would get a wave in return.
2: Yeah, mm-hmm. Most of the time.
0: It's been several.
2: Sometimes you get the finger.
1: Oh. I hope not.
0: God,
2: listen,
0: man.
2: We don't know what somebody's going through at that moment in their life.
0: I'm going to tell you, man, there's nothing like an interstate finger, is there?
2: Oh, yeah.
0: I mean, it just, your hair immediately ignites.
2: Giving and receiving.
0: Yes. I mean, that one little gesture can either create or relieve such angst.
2: Oh, man.
0: What is it? Yes. I mean, you're just like, argh!
2: I know.

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1: Percent of interstate backups. Yes. Yeah. Zipper, allow the merging lane to merge.
2: Right, right. Just be like, I'm going first.
1: God, just let a car. I mean, if we all get on the same page here, it'll go much smoother.
2: Totally.
1: Now, don't be that jack wagon that tries to drive down and skip as much of it as you can. And at the very last minute, you got to horn your way in.
2: Yeah. Oh, if I am not in a good mood, I will not let you in.
1: Well, that's right.
3: Yeah. That's me. If I'm sat in that mess forever.
1: Yes.
3: And you're some Johnny come lately comes up.
1: Yes. And you're like, you should have made a different decision a half mile ago, buddy. Alicia, if you can leave a space between things, do it. Like cars in a parking lot, seats at a bar, etc. Movie theater. And for guys, we always know that if it's possible, and it's not always possible because it's crowded, you leave a spare urinal between you and your neighbor. You do.
2: Unwritten.
1: It's unwritten rules. Yeah. That's what we got here. Larry says, my favorite unwritten rule, treat people the way you want to be treated.
3: That's a good one.
1: Yeah. That's the golden rule. That one's not necessarily unwritten. It's like the golden rule.
2: Yeah, and it's hard. You know, if you're having a really bad day, it's hard sometimes to check yourself.
1: It is.
2: You know, but that's when you also need to recognize, just try not to be around others
1: until you
2: calm yourself down.
1: And I know this, Thursday is my day.
2: Thursday?
1: Yes,
2: the day of the week that...
1: Yes.
2: Okay,
1: I don't know. I guess it's just because by that point, you've dealt with enough that week. Mm-hmm. You don't have the cool Friday weekend buzz adrenaline that's pumping through your body. So on Thursdays, I have to check myself before I wreck myself.
2: I do notice, I kind of deflate by Thursday, too. Yeah.
1: So if I seem a bit short on a Thursday to you, whoever that may be, just... You know, I'm not making excuses. Just telling you the reality.
2: Let me just tell you guys, though, that Bob will think
1: he said something mean,
2: and he never does, but he always apologizes. He'll say, I'm sorry if I came across wrong. It's like, you didn't, I promise. He's like the nicest human.
1: No, that is not where I was driving this.
2: I know, but I'm saying it. So,
1: Amy, thank you for that. Amy sent this in talking about the weight of the water jugs that we're complaining about. So Amy and Thomas, both of you have sent this in. A gallon of water weighs 8 pounds, and those jugs typically hold 5 gallons, so that's 40 pounds.
3: Oof.
1: And I appreciate the math, Amy. I appreciate the math, Thomas, but I'm telling you, these are 150.
2: That's what they feel
3: like. Then they technically weigh 40, but they feel like they weigh 150.
1: No, they are 150. This is heavier water.
3: Are they glass bottles?
1: I don't know what it is.
2: It increases in weight as they bring it up to the third floor.
3: That's it.
1: Yes.
2: Same with the paper box.
1: You know, maybe that's where I need to check myself, is somebody has to drag all those things up. To the third floor.
3: There is a copier up here. Why does the paper guy stop on the second floor? Why doesn't he just bring us some up here?
1: I got an answer for you.
2: That's ain't his job.
1: That's what he's always done, and nobody's told him differently.
2: Okay. Right? Please bring something. Like the water guy knows. He's
3: he brings it up here.
2: Right?
3: Thank goodness, or he'd never be up here.
2: Copy guy. Oh, copy guy.
1: If you happen to be listening, a box or two from now and then would be okay. All right. Brent says his favorite unwritten rule, get your damn Sam's or Costco card ready to get gas while you're waiting in line to get gas.
3: Yeah, there's always a line, so that's a good point.
1: Yes. That way you can get out of your car, you can go straight to the purchase and not have to walk around, get in your wallet, fiddling around, getting your card. Plan ahead, people.
3: Not wrong.
1: Carrie says, all right, I gotta, not that I don't believe you, Carrie, but I want to check this.
3: Uh-oh.
1: Carrie says Little River Band is coming to our area.
2: Really? How did we not know?
3: Our area or Arizona area?
1: No. Our area here.
3: Oh.
1: To the Nyswanger Theater up in Greenville.
2: Oh, yeah. That's a nice place.

0: here, which is just up the road from us here, Saturday, October the 17th.
1: Huh.
0: There you go. At 7:30.
2: Let's see if Bob can get us some tickets.
0: Well, okay. I can. You mean Bob Thomas?
2: I know.
0: Thomas?
2: I mean Bob Thomas.
0: Okay, I was like that. I can answer
2: the ticket
0: that.
2: Guy, Bob.
0: Yeah.
1: Because
0: yeah.
1: I remember that is who I saw, and it kind of comes back to me now. They had two people from Nashville in the band.
0: Yeah,
1: younger guys.
0: I think they did play Tennessee Theater.
1: They were good.
0: All right. Well, thank you for that, Carrie. I appreciate the information. We'll do audio brunch here. This is somebody who's on board with some of the things we've been complaining about here, just like you have as well. It's the interstate and all the traffic here. So we'll do audio brunch when we get back here on Yarbrough.
3: Today we've got a little bit more sunshine gradually headed our way by the afternoon and highs climbing into the lower 90s but feeling even hotter. Now moving into tonight, we have a bit more active weather working into the forecast associated with the cold front, bringing with it some storms that could pack a punch, but relief beyond that. In the WVLT First Alert Weather Center, I'm meteorologist Sydney Sullivan.
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6: 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But every night when you go to get some Z's, how often do you really think about the temperature in your bedroom? 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That's according to the Senior Vice President of Research and Scientific Affairs at the National Sleep Foundation. We often hear about lights and screens and stress, but even modest changes in temperature and airflow can influence both how quickly you fall asleep and how deeply you stay asleep. Most experts will recommend a room temperature of 60 to 67 degrees Fahrenheit. You might also experiment with your sheets and what you actually wear to bed. Play around a bit and see what improves your sleep. You might be delightfully surprised. I'm Dr. Sanjay Gupta, helping you live a better life.
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0: getting a handful of concert announcements from you guys, which I sincerely appreciate. Because, a lot of these shows I don't know about until after they've performed. And you're like, well, I would have gone to see them.
1: It's hard to keep up, even in the business we're in.
0: Yes.
1: It's hard to keep up with everything.
0: We used to have a concert line back in the day at one of the previous radio stations. You call up this certain number and you would hear what concerts were coming to the area.
1: Oh, yeah.
0: I miss those days,
1: man. Remember like the movies when you had to call the line to hear the movie lineup and stuff, and if you missed one, you're like, dang it, and you had to listen to it again.
0: Well, why don't you just tell me the name of the movie you'd like to see? There's a Seinfeld for that, Jennifer.
1: We're spoiled now.
0: There's a Seinfeld for that.
1: Of course there is.
0: Anyway, Gary says Everclear is playing at the Shed in Maryville coming up in September.
1: They've had some pretty good names coming out there.
0: They have. The Shed's a fun place.
1: I'm sorry to say I have never been there.
0: Oh, it's a nice experience.
1: Yeah, cool.
0: And it's been a few years since I've been, but I know the last time I went out there, the food was it was a fun place.
1: I can have good food and a concert.
0: Yes, yeah. A little rock and roll. All right, stumbled across something for Knox County this past weekend. Traffic reports, not from our buddy Pete Michaels or Sherry Begler or any of those, but these were for specific days from this person on TikTok. They could apply to just about any day of the week in Knox County. See if you can identify with this traffic reporter, this TikToker. Nathan Ray is his name. Here is audio brunch clip number one.
2: All right, ladies and gentlemen, if you are just now leaving the house and getting ready to drive west through Knoxville, go ahead and go back inside, put your keys up, sit down, and enjoy the rest of your day because you're not going anywhere. Back to you, Bob.
0: Right. Back to you, Bob.
1: It's kind of like a common reporter name.
0: It was like a little sarcasm in that name, too.
1: I think he's talking to you.
0: Maybe so. That's how I take it. I mean, his traffic's built for this program. How about a Chattanooga traffic report from Nathan Ray? Audio brunch clip number two.
3: Welcome to Chattanooga, ladies and gentlemen, where there's not any traffic right now, but nobody on the road seems to know what they're doing. No blinkers, no speed limits, and no courtesy. Back to you, Bob.
0: Thanks for that report, Nathan. I appreciate the report, Nathan. In case you don't understand the traffic around East Tennessee just yet, here's Nathan again with another traffic report.
3: All right, ladies and gentlemen, welcome to the I-40, I-75 split where time actually freezes. Yes, my friends, is the TVA. It is where other dimensions meet other dimensions. You leave one dimension and you enter into a dimension of traffic hell. Back to you, Bob.
0: Thank you again, Nathan.
4: That's hilarious.
1: Fun.
0: I will keep an eye on the Nathan traffic reports there, especially since he's tossing back to us here on Yarbrough.
1: How do you follow? How do you look him up?
0: Nathan Ray, W-R-A-Y. Okay. Let me see here if there's anything extra that we need to put in there.
4: Time stands still.
0: He's not wrong.
4: No, he's not.
0: He is not wrong, folks. W-R-A-Y, if you want to check him out yourself. Yeah, if you do Nathan Ray, N-A-T-H-A-N-W-R-A-Y, you'll find him. That Nathan Ray is his TikTok handle there. Back to you, Bob.
1: I see him. I love when I can, like, check out social media while I'm working.
0: I know. It's part of our job, too.
1: It is. Yes. I love it. Yeah, I just
0: All right.
1: found him.
0: Robin's got news, and we'll be back on Yarbrough just after the top of the hour here on News Talk 98.7.
5: A better life with Dr. Sanjay Gupta.
6: There are lots of things you can measure to get an idea of how healthy you are at any given moment. 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
4: Good morning. It is 11:01. Temperatures now at 80 degrees. That feels like temperature pushing 90. I'm Robin Jaffe for News Talk 98.7 WOKI. We do have a disabled vehicle on Interstate 75 southbound in Campbell County. That is near mile marker 147. The right lane of 2 lanes is blocked in that area. Again, this is southbound, so if you're coming in from Campbell County, the left shoulder and right shoulder blocked, as well as that right lane. Traffic is backing up for a couple of miles. Just use caution in that area. Opposition to Knox County's proposed flock camera network is growing, with Mayor Glenn Jacobs and Commissioner Adam Thompson now calling for the technology to be blocked. Jacobs is saying that automated license plate readers pose risks to privacy and constitutional rights, while Thompson says commissioners were never told the grant funding would be used for a countywide camera network. The sheriff's office has agreed not to activate the cameras during the current terms of the office holders. A Kingsport man facing multiple charges after investigators say he left 2 threatening voicemails for 2 churches. The Sullivan County Sheriff's Office says 39-year-old Robert Wilson was arrested and charged with threats of mass violence, assault, and harassment. Authorities say that the messages caused the church staff members to fear serious bodily injury could occur. He was booked into the Sullivan County Jail on a $20,000 bond. The investigation into the June fire that destroyed Cheers at Chodo has officially been closed. The Knox County Sheriff's Office says its fire investigation unit has ruled the cause of the June 10th fire as undetermined. Investigators say they examined the scene, reviewed available evidence, and conducted follow-up investigative efforts, but were unable to identify a definitive cause. The Sheriff's Office thanking partner agencies and the public for their patience during the investigation. A Knoxville woman is facing arson and assault charges after investigators say that she intentionally set a fire to a homeless campsite near the Quick Stop gas station in the 800 block of West Baxter Avenue. Knoxville Fire Department investigators charging 39-year-old Lindy Henniger after determining that Saturday night's fire was started following a dispute with the victim, who was asleep at the time, suffering minor burn injuries. There is a Category 5 hurricane in the Pacific.
16: Hurricane Genevieve is the first Category 5 storm in 2 years in the East Pacific, hitting maximum sustained winds of 160 miles an hour, according to the National Hurricane Center. It's expected to stay far out to sea on a course roughly parallel with Mexico's western coast. Swells reaching parts of Mexico's southwestern coast and the Baja California Peninsula are expected to cause life-threatening surf and rip current conditions. Farther northwest in the Pacific, Hurricane Fausto, still moving in Hawaii's general direction, expected to be downgraded to a tropical storm before it gets there, still capable of generating significant surf. Chris Foster, Fox News.
4: Israeli Prime Minister Benjamin Netanyahu responding to recent remarks by New York City Mayor Mamdani, who has called for Netanyahu to be arrested for war crimes.
17: Israeli Prime Minister Benjamin Netanyahu says the mayor's anti-Israel rhetoric won't impact his plans to attend the United Nations General Assembly in September, and he accuses Mamdani of aligning with Hamas.
18: Mamdani is aligning himself with the criminals, with these murderers.
17: Netanyahu's response comes just days after Mamdani released a video saying Netanyahu is a war criminal and calling on the feds to arrest the Israeli leader. Mamdani has repeatedly rejected allegations of anti-Semitism, saying his criticism is of the Israeli government and not the Jewish people or their faith, while also vowing to protect all New Yorkers.
4: A massive honeybee colony discovered inside Maryville College's football press box has been safely removed and relocated. That hive was found during a preseason inspection about a month before the start of football season. Beekeepers use specialized tools and a bee vacuum to extract the colony without using pesticides. The bees will be added to the honeybee Tennessee colonies that are planned for use in schools next year. Currently it is 80 degrees, but that feels like temperature pushing 90. The Arbroath Show will continue in a moment. I'm Robin Jaffe on your station for news and talk in East Tennessee. 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
19: Very stormy start to the day. We are gradually going to see a little bit more sunshine work back into the forecast, but our temperatures really ramping on up, climbing into the lower 90s, but feeling more like the upper 90s, even close to the triple digits. But a bit more active weather will return tonight into tomorrow with some strong storms possible. In the WVLT First Alert Weather Center, I'm meteorologist Sydney Sullivan.
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21: 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Hit it!
0: Hope you had a great weekend, folks. Back here on a beautiful Monday in Yarbrough. Bob Yarbrough here, News Talk 98.7. Jennifer Johnsy producing today. And Robin Jaffe with news. I'll get to more of your text messages, the whole conversation regarding these safety surveillance cameras here in Knox County. The mayor, Knox County mayor, has put out another statement earlier this morning, and Representative Tim Burchett of Knoxville has introduced legislation at the federal level to address these types of cameras. So we're going to get into that as we move forward. But first, though, our buddy Jim Brogan from Brogan Financial is here for a few minutes. Hey, Jim, good morning, sir. How are you?
22: I'm doing great, Bob. Good morning.
0: Yes. I mentioned Knox County Mayor Glenn Jacobs. Why don't we just, you've got him as a guest coming up on your show this weekend.
22: Yes, I do. And we're going to talk about his tenure, you know, the future Knox County, where we're going. I'm sure this issue of the cameras will also come up.
0: Absolutely. It is certainly one of the hot topics around these parts these days. So listen for more Living with Jim Brogan this Saturday, 9 till 10. And then again, that afternoon, 3 till 4, Jim will have Knox County Mayor Glenn Jacobs as his guest. All right, Fed expected to make another decision on interest rates this week, Jim. What do you expect, and then what does it really mean for listeners?
22: Yeah, I don't expect anything to happen this week, but what it means for listeners, this is a pretty important thing because, you know, since the U.S. went into Iran in March, you know, there's been additional inflationary pressures caused by increasing oil prices. But even beyond that, Bob, there are signs that the economy is heating up. And so the Fed has got to be leery of increasing inflation. There's been a lot of speculation that the Fed may actually increase the interest rate this fall. You know, up until this war started in Iran, the thought was there would be a couple of rate decreases the back half of this year. I personally don't think there's going to be a rate increase, but even if there is, I think it'd probably be a quarter of a point. I don't see that significantly moving the needle, Bob. I think what listeners today need to be aware of is how's the Fed going to balance interest rates and the inflationary impact. So that's the number one thing I've been really watching for really since March is how this work and how the economic data could end up causing the Fed to act. Because if we got as much as a half or a three-quarter point increase in rates over a period of 6 or 9 months, you know, that could have a detrimental effect to the economy. I personally don't think that's where we're headed, but it is something we need to be aware of.
0: Is it easy to explain the reasons why you think the economy is showing signs of heating up?
22: Oh, yeah. I mean, people are spending money. It's kind of interesting because consumer sentiment is near all-time lows, but people are consumer spending is still very strong. Bob, U.S. corporate profitability is like pushing 20%. I mean, U.S. companies are very profitable, and people are spending money. So, you know, I think the inflationary pressure, you know, the Fed has said they want to get inflation down to 2%. I don't think that's happening anytime soon. I think inflation is a way of life that we're going to have to deal with, not 7-8% like we had a few years ago. But we just have to understand that it's very likely prices are going to continue to go up.
0: So how long does it take or will it happen that we might see prices start going down in many areas?
22: I mean, you're always going to have things like oil, you know, used car prices and things like that. But in terms of generally consumer prices coming down, I don't see it happening. Inflation has cooled off. There's some concerns it could get a little bit resurrected, but the bottom line is we're compounding 2.5% and 3% inflation, or 3.25% on top of the inflation rates we had a couple of years ago. So people are still very, very worried about costs, prices, everything. Now, inflation does ultimately grow GDP, and so we have to realize as GDP grows and the economy grows, there are a lot of good things attached to that. In terms of things like our federal debt and debt to GDP. But the bottom line is we have to, as consumers, we have to understand that inflation is a way of life. If, you know, and I need my income to increase over time, I need my assets to grow to beat inflation. That's the real key.
0: So, Jim, I was at the grocery store this past weekend, and I literally thought to myself as I was, you know, loading some things in the basket and checking out, boy, I can't wait till grocery prices start coming back down. What I'm hearing from you is that's not happening anytime soon, if ever. This is kind of just where we are as a country right now.
22: That is my opinion. I could be wrong. And it doesn't mean there's not specific lines of grocery prices that couldn't come down, because that could happen. But as a rule, yeah, I think we live in a new reality in terms of cost, and we have to adjust to that.
0: Mm, okay. Well, we've been warned, so I will take that into consideration back at the grocery store. Stock market, I know it's got some wild swings, and it seems like it's had wild swings for quite a while now. Advice to investors as they see these big numbers going up and down through the week and day to day?
22: I think there's a couple of lessons in there. One, we certainly don't want to react to short-term news. And I think especially in this atmosphere of everything's so politicized and the media is so, in most cases, extreme on one side or the other. When you talk about the national media, of course, we have to be careful. Media is in this to create sensationalized headlines. There's a lot of division. We have to be careful the way we react to short-term market events. The markets, when we invest in the stock market, that has been historically, we were talking about inflation, Bob, historically that's been the best way to beat inflation. But in the short term, you just don't know what you're going to get with markets. And so it's important not to make short-term decisions because it's a crapshoot. Now, the same point, it's important to understand the risk you have in your portfolio. We should be measuring those things before we have market volatility and not after, especially before we have things like market corrections. So now is the time to be assessing that. How long has it been since you looked at the balance in your 401k? Those things need to be looked at periodically to make sure you're not taking unnecessary risks. Unnecessary risk could be too much exposure to the Mag 7. Too much risk could be you have your money too safe and inflation could eat you alive. But those things have got to be addressed on really at least an annual basis, I think.
0: Big tech companies are certainly front and center. They are spending billions on artificial intelligence. If you're looking to invest for the future, is AI still a smart play or has that already passed by?
22: It has not passed by, in my opinion. Now, there's more and more talk, Bob, that we're approaching a bubble with AI. I don't feel like we are. I think over the last 2 or 3 years, we have come to realize in the AI world that it needs human intervention. And I don't see AI replacing 30-40% of all jobs. Could it replace some? Yes. What I think it's going to do is it's going to make people evolve their skill sets. It's like a new paradigm of how we work. It's like, Bob, when we went from an agriculture society to a manufacturing society, people had to evolve their skill sets. I think the things that have happened over the last 2 years have been very encouraging for how we apply AI in our lives and in our businesses to make businesses more profitable. So I think it's here. I think you have to be careful you're not overly invested in AI and in the big tech firms, and that you've got proper diversification so that if there is a correction in AI, you know, you have some diversification in there. But bottom line, it's, I think, here to stay. We've got to embrace it. We've got to embrace our skills. We got to understand how to invest in that type of an environment to be, capitalize on it, but also be diversified.
0: Yeah, I couldn't agree with you more, Jim. It is here. It is not going away. Learn to use it and embrace it and take advantage of it. And I think that's a good message you're putting out there. So let's look forward to Knox County Mayor Glenn Jacobs on the show this weekend. More Living with Jim Brogan from 9 till 10 and 3 until 4. In the meantime, if you want to reach out to Jim and his crew, BroganFinancial.com, BroganFinancial.com. Jim, it's always good to catch up with you. Thank you, sir.
22: Thank you, Bob. Great to touch base. Have a great week.
0: You do the same, and we'll talk to you soon. Back on Yarbrough in just a moment.
19: Well, after a very stormy start to our Monday morning, we will make way to mostly sunny skies and temperatures ramping back up into the lower 90s. In the WVLT Fersler Weather Center, I'm meteorologist Sydney Sullivan.
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5: A better life with Dr. Sanjay Gupta.
1: How often do you stop to wonder whether you should share something that's revealing, maybe even embarrassing, with a partner, a friend, or even your boss? In her new book called Revealing, The Underrated Power of Oversharing, behavioral scientist Leslie John says doing just that can help you deepen relationships that are vital to your life. We need people to trust us in order to get things like love, friendship, and career success. That's what she told us. When you make yourself vulnerable by revealing something sensitive, it does make other people trust you. In turn, when you ask someone to reveal something about themselves, showing that interest will generally lead someone to like you more. Why? Because people like to be asked about themselves, she says. It also signals that they are discriminating and choosy, but in a good way. I'm Dr. Sanjay Gupta, helping you live a better life.
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25: This is Halloran. Next episode, Flock Shock, the cameras everybody's talking about. We'll have the mayor, Mayor Glenn Jacobs. He'll give you his take on it. Plus, we'll talk about the rest of the news. 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

0: You know, this was a surprise a few years ago when REO Speedwagon there, and we went to see Train over in Charlotte, North Carolina.
1: Yeah.
0: And they opened for Train that night.
1: How fun.
0: You know, and we didn't go because of that, but man, it was so awesome to go to that concert and see them in that setting and hear them play all that music. And it was really funny. My daughters were like, every time they would start, heard it from a friend who, they go, they sing this song? They were very familiar with it, but they didn't know who sang it. And then, I don't want to sleep. They sing this song? Yeah.
1: That's great.
0: I know, man. It's so fun when you see music impacting your kids or just anybody really in that kind of way. So very cool. All right, your unwritten rules. Let me roll through some text messages. Yeah, your favorites, ours here as a group on Yarbrough. We say, okay, if you empty something, you fill it back up. That's coffee, that's toilet paper, that's printer paper, that's water jugs, whatever it is. You take the last of it, refill it.
1: Yeah.
0: Brad says, I hate walking into the bathroom and looking into the toilet bowl. Don't just put the seat down, put the cover down too. This includes women.
1: Oh, I
0: I'm with you, man.
1: Yes. That was a rule in my house from the get-go.
0: Why? Why does that bother us?
1: I don't know. I'm a female living with two men, and the easy way to remind them to do this is to put them both down. Because as a female who is sat down and not had the things there that need to be there, that's no fun.
0: Okay, but that's that's the seat. Brad's talking about the cover.
1: That's what I'm saying too, yeah. So just
0: do it all.
1: Put them both down.
0: But I'm with you, man. There's just something about that visual the minute you... I don't know what it is. Yeah. I'm not saying anything's in the toilet bowl. I'm just saying I don't...
2: No, just shut it all.
0: Yes.
1: It's got to be new to you when you come in, I think. You'll be like, oh, hello. Here you go. I'm going to open it up for a new experience.
0: maybe. That's funny, but there may be something to that. Unwritten rules from Kit. Never back your car up with the door open, no matter how short you are or how short you are going back. Shut your doors. Yeah, you might hook on something. John, do not call or text me after 7 p.m., and under no circumstances, unless you're my child, show up at my door unannounced.
1: That's fair. Now, the 7 p.m., that's pretty rigid. But hey, who knows? He may get up at 3 o'clock in the morning.
0: True.
1: People get up early to work. And also, they want to shut the world out.
0: I get that. I'm here to tell you, the old Android phone here has many modes and routines. That I don't know what iPhone's got that's similar, but you can set up all these different things to tell your phone at these times to do these things, and I tell it at this particular time, shut it down.
1: Right.
0: I don't want to hear notifications. If somebody's on my contact list and they call, put that call. You can set your phones up to do this.
1: If they call more than once, you can go ahead and break through. It's nice to have those settings.
0: I love it, man. I wear those settings out. Richard's unwritten rule. The driver of a car controls the music.
1: Agreed. I get it. That's why I did. Well, several reasons I didn't protest. But yeah, you're right. Right.
0: He goes on to say, when you're driving, then it's your world and they're just visiting it. Yes.
1: Well, you are the one that's driving. You've got to have something you like, because if you are listening to music you cannot stand.
0: It's tough.
1: It can be. It can be distracting. Yeah. It can be a variety of things.
0: It's tough. Tracy's unwritten rule, if your posted hours are whatever to whatever and you can't keep those hours, put a sign or a note up saying you'll be closed. Update it somehow.
1: Yeah.
0: That's fair. Jason's unwritten rule, always leave a place as if you were never there. Clean up after yourself. Replace used consumables. Leave no smells, and etc. You know what's getting a lot of blowback on social media these days? Something very similar to what Jason suggested here. It's these Airbnbs that charge you an enormous cleaning fee, and they expect you to clean.
1: Right. Right?
0: They expect you to strip all the linen off the bed, to put your towels in the bathtub, to take out the garbage.
2: $300 in some cases.
0: So,
2: and they want you to do everything.
0: There's pushback on that. It's really not bubbling under the surface anymore. It's kind of coming to the surface. That pick a lane. Either expect me to clean it, or if I pay the cleaning fee, I'm out. Deuces.
1: Yep. I just paid you to clean it.
0: That's it. But they're doing both.
1: You're right. I've been charged that a lot. You just kind of haven't fought it.
0: But the comparison is you go to a hotel and you just wear out the room and then you walk away like you I'm done.
1: Towels all willy-nilly.
0: Yes. Garbage everywhere. And you're good luck. And they don't charge you a cleaning fee. Brandon's asking, if it were not an election year, would these flock cameras even be in the news? I think they would. I think they kind of have, they've kind of come in to a point under the radar, I think, a little bit. Because there's already a decent amount set up here in Knox County. Maybe what might be different, Brandon, is how those running for different offices might be responding to the arrival of these cameras.
2: I agree with that.
0: Yeah, maybe that's where the difference is. Let's see here. Clifford kind of backs up something that we talked about on a previous show. He goes, I went to Cade's Cove yesterday, and again, I did not see any bears, so I am thinking that they have unionized and I have very strict hours. We were talking about the bears unionizing up in the mountains, and they're only going to work so many hours a day. Clifford's buying into that. Richard also says, only one rule, don't make rules. I'm sorry, brother, we got to do this. JD says, if you sprinkle when you tinkle, be a sweetie and raise the seedy.
1: Wipe the seedy is funny.
0: Yeah. Wipe it or raise it. Tim reminded us that the play that was Come From Away that was in Gander, Newfoundland. Or Newfoundland, you pronounce it.
1: Yeah. Okay.
0: We weren't even close. I was seeing Greenland, Iceland. Is where is that? That's not in Canada, is it? Or is it? I have no idea. I was looking through these text messages. Hold the door of that person behind you is close. Totally agree with that. If the person coming in behind you as you enter a store is close. Yeah. All right. 865-656-8255. Have you seen this new trend on TikTok that it's called the Netflix documentary trend?
2: No.
0: All right. Let me explain this. This is huge right now, and I'm kind of over it. Hit that music, if you would, please, Jennifer. This is music used in the viral TikTok Netflix documentary trend. This song is called On a Mission, and it's by Duomo. So this is...
1: I've seen it in a lot of previews.
0: It's previewing Netflix documentaries. True crime documentaries.
1: I didn't realize that was something used more than...
0: So here's what's going on. It's a whole song, too. I mean, all we hear typically are the first 15, 20 seconds. But so what the creators do is they sit in a chair and they pretend to clip on a mic and that song is playing, right? Mm-hmm. They look slightly off camera like, you know, you see a lot of times in the Netflix documentaries. And they're acting like they're preparing for an interview all set to this song. And then they caption the video with... something like preparing for my Netflix documentary when, and then a relatable dramatic life moment or a funny moment or whatever it might be. So that's the new trend, right? They come wandering in like they're just sitting down to do their Netflix documentary. That song's playing. But listen to this horrific story out of Oklahoma. 43-year-old Sarah Gilson, a mother of two, jumped on that TikTok trend a few weeks ago, but she was not joking around with this. Her Netflix fake documentary caption read this: preparing for when Netflix drops a documentary about my soon-to-be ex-husband, who I just found out is a pedophile.
1: Oh, my God.
2: Yikes.
0: That's what she posted a few weeks ago. Her husband, by the way, Sarah had about 30,000 followers at the time. Her husband, another TikToker named Sean Duffy, he had at the moment more than 800 TikTok followers there. And he was accused of molesting a 15-year-old girl on a basketball team that he coached.
2: Ugh.
0: And so she found out about it, filed for divorce, got a restraining order, an order of protection against him, and then put that Netflix documentary thing on TikTok saying, hey, I'm getting an ex-husband because he's a pedophile. Well, just a few days ago, about 2 weeks after she posted that video, Sean Duffy broke into her home, killed her.
2: Oh, my gosh.
0: Then he committed suicide.
1: Oh, my gosh.
0: And to that, I say this. Rest in peace, Sarah, and go to hell, Sean. But I think the easy way to look at this would be to blame her TikTok post as the catalyst for all this murder-suicide. But we don't know that. It still might have happened regardless. He might have done the exact same thing regardless of what she posted on social media. And what we do know is that in many cases, social media has transformed private struggles into public events. Mm-hmm. And I think we see that happening more and more. And it's just way too easy to put your business out there for everyone to see, right?
1: Or someone else's business out there.
0: Absolutely. Mm-hmm. Absolutely. Be careful about what you choose to post. We really don't need to know everything about everything going on in your life. Never have and never will. But what a horrific story out of Oklahoma for sure.
1: My goodness, and those kids lost both parents.
0: Yes, I mean, needlessly, and their lives are forever impacted in ways we can't even imagine. All right, let's get into the safety surveillance cameras, the flock cameras, whatever your reference here. Mayor Glenn Jacobs issued another statement this morning. Congressman Tim Burchett has put out a statement as well, and we'll look into this when we get back on Yarbrough and News Talk 98.7.
3: A Better Life with Dr. Sanjay Gupta.
4: They say consistency is key, but sometimes you just gotta switch it up. A new study out of Harvard School of Public Health found that varying your exercise routine could add years to your life. What exercise someone did didn't matter much. What did matter was that all the exercises together worked all the muscle groups in their body. Now, an added benefit to changing things up is it can help you push through the plateau effect. That's when your body gets so efficient at doing something that you actually stop getting better at it. And we know from previous research that specializing in any one sport at a young age can make someone actually more prone to injury. And as experts we talk to point out, even elite athletes switch up things with their workouts, making sure to target strength, cardio, flexibility, balance, and doing that every single week. I'm Dr. Sanjay Gupta, helping you live a better life.
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0: bro. We're going to get into this this flock camera thing here in Knox County. Robin, would you do me a solid?
1: Yes.
0: Because let me double check one more thing here. I'm telling you, folks, this is okay. I've got it now. I've got it. A technology has caught up.
1: Okay.
0: I think I've got it. This is one of the hot topics, certainly here in East Tennessee, Knox County, and across the country. These cameras, these surveillance cameras, these safety cameras, the flock cameras, there are many different brands. So whatever you reference these. And let me see. When was this sent out by Sheriff Spangler?
1: Oh, gosh. Let me look real quick. Not long ago.
0: It's recent. It's since we've been on the air.
1: Yes.
0: Okay.
1: 11:03.
0: All right. So not that long ago, half hour ago. This is a statement. I want to start with this, and then we'll get into Knox County Mayor Glenn Jacobs. He issued a statement today, and then we'll do a handful of other things here to kind of wrap up the show today. But this is, and I've not read this. I'm going to read this cold. All right. For the first time, a statement from Sheriff Tom Spangler regarding the license plate reader program. Knox County Sheriff's Office will continue to operate our existing license plate reader program as we did before being awarded the grant. The retention on the cameras is 30 days. So whatever data they collect, he says it will be kept for 30 days. And I've tried to find different numbers on how many cameras that there are. And I think the number seems to be 80-something, but with many...
1: That sounds right.
0: Many more plan to come online right down the road. But this is what Sheriff Spangler goes on to say. The installation of the remaining cameras has been paused. From the beginning, the Knox County Sheriff's Office has led or had policies and procedures governing the use of this LPR technology and our current drone program. With the grant-funded expansion, I decided to strengthen those policies to provide even greater transparency, accountability, and safeguards for the public while ensuring these tools continue to assist our deputies and detectives in investigating and solving crimes. It's a long statement, folks, but I want to do it justice. The effectiveness of this technology has already been demonstrated here in Knox County. Our LPR program has assisted in locating multiple at-risk adults. It's located countless folks with an active silver alert, has helped remove deadly drugs from our streets, has played a critical role in recovering an elementary school age girl who had been kidnapped and suffered at the hands of her abductor, and it's helped investigators solve countless crimes against both people and property. These cameras are not intended to replace law enforcement officers or traditional investigative work. They are another tool that, when used responsibly and within clearly established policies, helps protect our community and hold criminals accountable. Sheriff-elect Brent Gibson will soon become the independently elected sheriff of Knox County. I have every confidence that he will conduct a thorough review of the program, the policies that govern it, and its demonstrated effectiveness before making an informed decision about its future once he assumes office. So that's Knox County Sheriff's Office, Tom Spangler, with his latest comment regarding this. This morning, Knox County Mayor Glenn Jacobs issued another statement saying, I urge commission to prohibit the use of these devices in Knox County until such time as a strong federal and or state regulatory framework is in place. Further, I appeal to the Tennessee General Assembly and the U.S. Congress to look at this issue and determine what actions are needed to secure the liberty of the people as new technologies such as these emerge. Tennessee Congressman Tim Burchett introduced new legislation last week targeting the use of so-called safety cameras, surveillance cameras. Many people refer to them as surveillance. They track the movement of anyone who passes near them. And Congressman Burchett took to X to explain what the Protection Against Mass Surveillance Act would do. Check out this comment from Congressman Tim Burchett. Jennifer, can you hit that comment from Congressman Tim Burchett, please?
1: Yes, sorry.
2: Americans never choose between safety and liberty. We got to keep our country safe, but we keep sacrificing the freedoms that, of course, that define us. It violates the Fourth Amendment. I've consistently opposed these warrantless surveillances and policies, and they'll weaken our privacy rights like crazy. We've already seen incidents where cops have used these things to pursue ladies for dating purposes or stalking or whatever. It's happened a couple of times, but it's the reality of where we are as a country. And these things are brought in. These are just revenue generators, and then they use them for other things. Trust but verify, that's what Reagan said. These law enforcement intelligence agencies, they got to have tools to address these threats, but taking our constitutional rights is not on the table.
0: That's Representative Tim Burchett of Knoxville. He proposed legislation that would stop federal agencies from buying, running, or even accessing certain automated surveillance systems, specifically targets these license plate readers like Flock and the other brands that are out there, and any facial recognition, biometric scanners, and other tech that can snap a photo or keep a person's image or details for ongoing mass tracking. State and local governments would also be barred from using federal money for the same gear. Federal is the key word, federal money. Any data collected in violation would have to be deleted quickly and could not be used in court, according to the legislation. This bill, I am told, has a really long, long way to go in Congress. In Knox County, the number of these types of cameras reportedly in the 80s right now. It's hard to get an exact number, but there are supposedly close to 300 ready to go. And they're not operational, as you just heard from the Knox County Sheriff, who says, I'm going to hold on and leave this for the incoming sheriff, the sheriff-elect Brent Gibson, who will take office on September 1st. What about Sheriff-elect Brent Gibson, his thoughts on this? I have not seen an on-the-record comment or any kind of comment on what his plans are for the cameras.
1: I have not either.
0: Yeah, I don't know that it's out there. And perhaps he's waiting until he's officially in office to make public comments regarding
1: probably
0: this.
1: Still shoveling through it like you are.
0: Maybe
1: I mean,
0: so.
1: There's a lot of information.
0: It is. There's tons out there. Commissioners were planning to discuss these cameras at a meeting tonight. Sheriff's Department was going to be part of that discussion, but they backed out, said they were scheduling conflicts, and commission has scratched the meeting as well. Now, critics of these cameras argue that these systems already crossed the line into the Fourth Amendment territory. That's what you heard Congressman Burchett mention just a moment ago. The amendments guard against unreasonable searches, saying the networks of cameras that log every car's movements, build detailed maps of where people go, when they visit the doctor, when they attend church, whatever it might be. Proponents say it does not apply to the Fourth Amendment. These are looking at license plates in plain view on public roads where people have no expectation of privacy. Police have long written down plates by hand.

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1: Conversations, and it's a little preemptive, I always think, until the person actually wins the election. So I'm looking forward to working with him. I think he's going to be one of us. So again, I trust him, but it's who follows him that I worry about. And these things always creep. It's a creeping type deal. And we've seen it in other areas of the country where they've used them to stalk women and they've been abused. Just like, we had these warrants that were issued during the Biden administration, and there was tens of thousands of abuses of that. And it was, it just violates our Constitution. And this thing, I know it's probably going to solve some crimes, but again, if you want people to drive safe, make them all drive a Volvo and set the speed limit at 15 miles an hour. Eventually, you know, our freedoms are at risk, and this is one of those instances where it is. We're not Europe, and everybody's talks about how great things are over there. Well, things are not great over there. They're eroding at the seams, and I just feel like our Constitution is something that really is non-debatable.
2: How much support are you getting on your proposed legislation in Washington?
1: It's huge, actually. It's a nationwide thing. A lot of times these bills don't go anywhere because, honestly, Washington is crooked as a dog's leg. And it doesn't really matter who's in power because somebody's wife and or girlfriend is employed by one of these groups. And it's not just these cameras. Everybody calls them by name because that's the name that's given to them. But the legislation is, I've seen all the critics say, well, what about if they change the name? Well, it doesn't list it by name in the legislation. That's just what the public names them right now. And so it'll take care of that as well. But yeah, it's widespread. I'm going to talk to Jim Jordan about it. He chairs the Judiciary Committee. And all the bill does is it just says there's not going to be any federal money that goes into these things. That's our limitation right there. And if the states and locals want to do it, that's up to them. But they need to answer to their voters when they do that.
2: And I'm guessing you're encouraged, since you proposed the federal legislation, you would also encourage your state lawmakers and local lawmakers to really consider doing similar things.
1: Yeah, as a matter of fact, I've been in contact with Jason Zachary and, of course, Glenn Jacobson I talk about every day. And we were talking about this weeks ago, this, you know, kind of before it broke and how we needed to do something about it. And so he's been great to work with. And we've had a really good relationship between state, federal, and local folks.
2: One final question for you, Congressman Tim Burchett. The cameras that are already up and running seem to have come out of nowhere. Should we have known, the public should have known about these when all of this started? And do you know why this wasn't made more public?
1: Oh, because it's a revenue camera is all they originally were formed. I can remember when I had a meeting in Nashville about them, and I put the first legislation on these things to regulate them because I knew it would come out of, it'd be out of control. I had libertarian questions then. And, you're guilty without a judge, jury, you know, you're sent straight to the executioner. So I had a lot of questions about them when they first came out years ago. I remember I met with a guy who was pushing them and had a very famous former, college football coach had an interest in him. He's like, man, but I said, well, what about the civil rights? You know, your constitutional rights. And he said, well, man, just think all the money you're going to make. And that's what these things are. They've gotten thousands and thousands. I can remember one time, Bob, in Chattanooga when I was first, there's a set timer on lights, you know, when they go from red to yellow to green and back and forth. And they'd shorten the timer in Chattanooga by accident, and I'm throwing up the air quotes. And they jumped all over me. And there's editorials, Tim Burchett, you know, they made a mistake, and he's jumping all

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1: We're one of the few to call this out and be like, hey, this isn't who we are. Bernie's laughing that off, going, yeah, I don't think you're here for long. Listen to this.
2: There is, as you know, though, concern within Democratic circles that these inter-party primary fights are draining resources and sort of, you know, pulling away from what should be a unified message. Rahm Emanuel wrote in the Wall Street Journal, the Bernie bros could spoil Democrats' midterms. He said the DSA and others are saddling the party with nominees who, as he put it, wildly unpopular positions will protect Republicans from having to pay the price of Donald Trump's corruption. He said it was the socialists who led the charge to defund the police, open borders, abolish prisons. He's saying those are losing messages that are going to hurt the party overall. How do you respond?
3: That is what Rahm Emanuel is saying, who no doubt has the support of millions of working class people. Look, this is an argument. There's no debate. There is a strong division within the Democratic Party. You have an establishment like Rahm Emanuel, who are dependent on billionaire campaign contributors and want to maintain the status quo. Then you have a progressive movement, which, by the way, what is getting these guys nervous is we are winning all over this country. It's not only Mamdani in New York City, it is in New Jersey, it's in Ohio, it's in Colorado. People are sick and tired of the Rahm Emanuels and the Democratic establishment and the Republican establishment. They are asking simple questions, Margaret.
1: They're sick and tired of Rahm Emanuel and the Democrats. We are taking over everywhere, gloats the most famous of the American socialists. And it's true, their numbers are growing. The Washington Examiner just had a piece summarizing a bunch of this. How the socialists, here are the socialists running for office across America, and they look at places like the House of Representatives. This cycle, the socialists have backed 29 different House candidates so far. Of those, 11 were defeated, but 7 have advanced to the general election, oftentimes in very blue districts, suggesting, of course, that they're destined for Congress to join AOC and Rashida Tlaib as members of the Democrat Socialists. A further 11 are still vying in primaries yet to be held. In the Senate, former state senator Troy Jackson, he ran for the main Democrat gubernatorial nomination. That was at that point he was endorsed by the DSA. Of course, he lost. Finished third there. But Graham Plattner just got thrown out of the race by the establishment Democrats. And he's being replaced by Troy Jackson. As of this weekend, officially, now Troy Jackson is the nominee, not voted on by the Democrats or the people of Maine, selected by the party apparatus there. And he's the DSA guy. There's gubernatorial races in the country. State Representative Francesca Hung, currently leading in the polls for the open gubernatorial seat in Wisconsin. Socialist. Socialism is on the rise inside of that party. And the best case scenario is that party collapses in upon itself because of this chaos. But it's worth keeping your eye on, because what they believe in is the utter destruction of everything that makes America what we are. Everything. From our borders, to our law and order, to our economy, and most important, to your faith. They have outright declared war on what they call Christian nationalism. They have contempt for people who believe that we were founded as a Christian nation. And they're leading the attack on it. More ahead on The Vince Show.
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3: A better life with Dr. Sanjay Gupta.
4: There are lots of things you can measure to get an idea of how healthy you are at any given moment. 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
21: Jim, is it a good use of my time to politely debate with people on Twitter? X, I'm sorry. It's X. That
22: Absolutely.
21: Is one of the most difficult name changes. To polite, I'm a very polite person, by the way. I'm a very polite. I don't go to, there's a lot of bomb throwers out there. I try not to be one of them. I feel like if I'm bomb throwing, then what's happened is like somebody got the best of me. They tapped in. They're like, no, you're not tapping into my deep emotional reservoir. You're not getting to that. No, I'll be at the surface. I'll be totally intellectual with you. But I'm debating with randos on the Save America Act. You know, libs who are just like, you're stupid. You can't do this. This is not possible. I'm like, it is possible. I'll walk you through it. I'm going to educate you. Here I am. I don't know why I'm doing it, but Jim thinks I should. So Jim's encouraging me. Thank you, Jim. Thank you. All right, let's see here. I want to thank Blackout Coffee for giving me the energy to politely lecture libs on Twitter each day. If you're like me, your mornings really matter. 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
21: Look, I mean, just think about these socialists, the ones who are taking over the Democrat Party now, with this weak Democrat Party. They're for opening our borders. Abolish ICE. No borders. Amnesty for everybody. Boy, how things change. You know, Mays Moore pulled this, a good flashback. This is Obama in 2006. Listen to what he sounds like.
12: The American people are a welcoming and generous people. But those who enter our country legally and those who employ them disrespect the rule of law.
21: I mean, would Obama give that speech today? Would any of these Democrats say that out loud?
22: No.
21: No, they would not. They definitely would not. The Anthony Fauci files just got released. You see Rand Paul got his diary? Yeah. And it is as narcissistic and criminal as you could possibly imagine.
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4: 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And there is perhaps no movement more fundamental than walking. It reinforces the alignment, stability, and coordinated muscle activation that supports how your body moves, whether you're doing strenuous exercise or simply going about your daily life. This is according to Dana Santis, a strength and conditioning specialist. Even though you walk every day, Dana does say you can make small adjustments to immediately improve your walking mechanics. So, keep your rib cage stacked over your pelvis. 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I'm Dr. Sanjay Gupta, helping you live a better life.
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28: Good afternoon. It's 1 o'clock and 82 degrees in Knoxville. I'm Natalie Cahoon on News Talk 98.7 WOKI. Knoxville firefighters quickly contained a fire at an East Knoxville building, preventing more extensive damage. Crews responded yesterday morning to 211 Harriet Tubman Street and found heavy smoke and fire coming from the structure. The fire spread through the roof, but was brought under control and no injuries were reported. Investigators are now working to determine what caused the fire. A motorcycle crash in Loudoun County has left one person in critical condition and forced the closure of Pond Creek Road. The Loudoun County Sheriff's Office says two people were involved in the wreck near the 3000 block of Pond Creek Road Saturday evening. One patient was flown by UT LifeStar to a hospital. The investigation continues and that road has reopened. Iran threatens Ukraine as two separate conflicts threaten to collide. Fox's Jonathan Savage reports.
0: Iran's foreign minister says a Ukrainian attack on an Iranian commercial vessel cannot go unanswered. Abbas Araghchi was talking after an explosion in the Caspian Sea killed one sailor and injured another. Ukraine says it targeted a Russian warship and vessels used for transporting Iranian-linked military cargo. But Iran insists it has never intervened in the conflict between Russia and Ukraine. Kyiv also claims Russia has been carrying out surveillance of US military bases on behalf of Iran. Jonathan Savage, Fox News.
28: Roane County leaders say the region's nuclear industry boom continues to fuel major job growth and investment. County Executive Wade Creswell says Roane County has added more than 4,000 jobs and nearly $10 billion in capital investment over the past 3 years. Economic development officials are actively recruiting companies across the nuclear energy supply chain while working to address future workforce, housing, and infrastructure needs. Dolly Parton's brother Coy Denver Parton has died at the age of 82. According to Atchley Funeral Home, Parton passed away on July 23rd. He was remembered as a longtime crane operator, farmer, hunter, husband, and father. He is survived by sisters Dolly Parton, Stella Parton, and Willa Dean Bazeo, along with brother Bobby Parton. Funeral services will be private. There's a Category 5 hurricane in the Pacific. More from Fox's Chris Foster.
2: Hurricane Genevieve is the first Category 5 storm in 2 years in the East Pacific, hitting maximum sustained winds of 160 miles an hour, according to the National Hurricane Center. It's expected to stay far out to sea on a course roughly parallel with Mexico's western coast. Swells reaching parts of Mexico's southwestern coast and the Baja California Peninsula are expected to cause life-threatening surf and ripcurrent conditions. Farther northwest in the Pacific, Hurricane Fausto, still moving in Hawaii's general direction, expected to be downgraded to a tropical storm before it gets there, still capable of generating significant surf. Chris Foster, Fox News.
28: The IRS is warning families to be on the lookout for back-to-school scams targeting parents, students, and educators. IRS Criminal Investigation says it identified more than $24 million in cyber-related crime during the fiscal year of 2025. Officials say scammers often use fake school fees, fraudulent shopping websites, and social media schemes to steal personal information. Families are encouraged to verify school communications and report suspected fraud immediately. It's 82 degrees and partly sunny in Knoxville. The Vince Show continues in a moment. I'm Natalie Cahoon on your station for news and talk in East Tennessee. 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
5: Well, today we've got a little bit more sunshine gradually headed our way by the afternoon and highs climbing into the lower 90s but feeling even hotter. Now moving into tonight, we have a bit more active weather working into the forecast associated with the cold front, bringing with it some storms that could pack a punch, but relief beyond that. In the WVLT First Alert Weather Center, I'm meteorologist Sydney Sullivan.
8: This is Halloran. Next episode, Flock Shock. The cameras everybody's talking about. We'll have the mayor, Mayor Glenn Jacobs. He'll give you his take on it. Plus, we'll talk about the rest of the news. 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
9: How often do you stop to wonder whether you should share something that's revealing, maybe even embarrassing, with a partner, a friend, or even your boss? In her new book called Revealing, The Underrated Power of Oversharing, behavioral scientist Leslie John says doing just that can help you deepen relationships that are vital to your life. We need people to trust us in order to get things like love, friendship, and career success. That's what she told us. When you make yourself vulnerable by revealing something sensitive, it does make other people trust you. In turn, when you ask someone to reveal something about themselves, showing that interest will generally lead someone to like you more. Why? Because people like to be asked about themselves, she says. It also signals that they are discriminating and choosy, but in a good way. I'm Dr. Sanjay Gupta, helping you live a better life.
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1: That behavior would be treasonous if that's just straight up. Just, yeah, I'm going to tell you that the military is in a position of vulnerability right now when it comes to missiles, so we need to stop the incursion at this moment. What? What's wrong with you? Again, it may be an authorized leak. It may be designed to put pressure on Congress to get more funding through. Perhaps that's the explanation. But this thing, like, why is it going to the New York Times anyway? Even if you're authorizing the leak, why are you leaking it to the New York Times? Cause for concern, worrisome, as I see that. The reporting includes that Axios has a thing saying that the CENTCOM commander, Brad Cooper, not to be confused with the actor, Admiral Brad Cooper, apparently recommended to the administration that they stop the bombing campaign for now because they've reached the limit of their effectiveness. This is separate and distinct from stockpiles being diminished. According to two sources with knowledge of his position, the recommendation by Cooper, the commander of CENTCOM, together with other advisors, impacted President Trump's decision on Friday to pause U.S. strikes against Iran. In fact, and Mike Waltz is the U.N. ambassador, rather. And he said that the rationale for this, what they're up to, is the president is trying to give diplomacy a little bit of time. Now, remember, the president, I've talked to you throughout all of this, and I've made it clear over and over. This president of the United States is the only president who's ever attempted to try everything when it comes to Iran. Not a little bit of this or not a little bit of that, a little bit of everything to see what he can shake free. I've got Mike Waltz's commentary coming up. I want you to hear what he has to say about the president's thinking as he represents the administration officially on the record coming up right here on The Vince Show.
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9: There are lots of things you can measure to get an idea of how healthy you are at any given moment. Temperature, heart rate, blood pressure, just to name a few. But how about how healthy you will be and how long you're likely to live? According to a new study out of the University at Buffalo, two simple strength tests are pretty accurate at predicting longevity in older women. One is hand grip strength, and the other is how quickly people can stand up from a seated position without using their arms. By the way, I remember interviewing former President Jimmy Carter when he was quite old and being really impressed how he just popped out of the chair without using his arms. Not a lot of older people can actually do that. But I think the message here is that maintaining strength as you age is going to help you perform everyday activities, but also help you avoid injury and stay independent. I'm Dr. Sanjay Gupta, helping you live a better life.
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7: 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It's The Vince Show on News Talk 98.7 WOKI. Mike Waltz, the UN ambassador for the Trump administration, was just on one of the Sunday shows this weekend, and he said, look, let the president cook. He's doing a little diplomacy now.
8: For 13 straight days of bombing, there was no bombing Friday. There was no bombing Saturday. Is that to help the diplomacy that was underway in Tehran to reopen the Strait of Hormuz?
9: It's giving diplomacy some space. It's giving diplomacy a little bit of time. Of course, the president tried diplomacy last year. He's tried it this year. He is a president of peace. He is giving diplomacy a chance. We'll see over the next coming days. But make no mistake, assets, additional military assets are moving into the region. They should believe the president, the regime should believe the president when he says they're locked and loaded, mm-hmm. And we're all options are on the table.
8: So, but just to be put a fine point on that, this is a round of discussions just to reopen the Strait of Hormuz with a 30-day pause in the fighting.
9: No, all conversations are continuing.
8: With the goal of
9: this is at the highest levels, all the way down to the technical levels, to do with the nuclear program, to do with the Straits of Hormuz. The diplomacy has not stopped.
8: But the bombing did. So how long will the bombing stop for? To
9: well,
8: allow for the
9: to give that, well, I'm not going to take that option off the table for the president. That's up to him. Mm-hmm. Let's see how these conversations go.
7: As always with the president of the United States, this guy's an all of the above guy. everything is on the table. A little bit of talking, a little bit of punching in the face, a little bit of talking, right back to punching in the face. The guy's trying to figure out how to conduct this symphony. And the American people keep voting for him to be the conductor. Let him cook, as always. The guy knows what he's doing. He's navigating the most fraught deal ever. No whining. I'm tired of whining. It's so pathetic. No whining. No, he's doing a good job. So we'll keep our eyes on that, whatever developments come of it. Although oil prices started going down this weekend again, thinking that, whoa, things are calm. Oil prices are going down. Speaking of being emotional, the oil's future markets is always all over the place. You know, just keep calm. Trust the president. He's got it covered. Yes, indeed. We've got a lot going on. You know, there are still people that have been inside the administration trying to undermine the president's agenda, though. Yes, that's been going on. And in fact, we keep locating them, and then we keep trebucheting them out. The details on yet another episode just like this in just a moment here on The Vince Show.
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20: Good afternoon. It's 2 o'clock and 84 degrees in Knoxville. I'm Natalie Cahoon on News Talk 98.7 WOKI. A Morristown man accused of threatening to kill a police detective and harm the detective's wife has been arrested by the U.S. Marshals Smoky Mountain Fugitive Task Force. Authorities say 33-year-old Justin Allen Crum was taken into custody July 23rd at a residence on Inman Bend Road. Investigators say the threats were made in retaliation for the arrest of Crum's girlfriend on drug charges. Crum is also accused of violating his Tennessee probation. Citico Creek Road in the Cherokee National Forest has been closed after heavy rainfall damaged the roadway. The U.S. Forest Service says the closure affects the stretch between Mount Pleasant Road and Indian Boundary Road near Vanor. Officials reported minor damage at Indian Boundary Campground. Crews were assessing conditions and will adjust the closure area as repairs and safety evaluations continue. A major tech company is now involved with a data center planned for the Midwest. Fox's Jenny Casola has the details.
12: NVIDIA is now working with ChatGPT creator OpenAI to create a data center on federal land in Pike County, Ohio, about 50 miles south of Columbus. The site is the former location of a uranium enrichment plant. The Wall Street Journal says NVIDIA's strong credit rating is expected to help raise $250 billion. The project's being developed by SB Energy, a data center and power company backed by Japan-based investment firm SoftBank Group and OpenAI. The site would use electricity controlled by the U.S. government. The campus is expected to take years to complete. Jenny Coselda, Fox News.
20: The Knox County Sheriff's Office has paused the installation of additional license plate reader cameras amid growing public debate over the program. Sheriff Tom Spangler says the county will continue operating its existing camera network with data retained for 30 days, but expansion efforts have been put on hold. Spangler says the technology has helped find missing and endangered people, recover kidnapping victims, and solve crimes. A new public meeting date is expected to be announced soon. A number of Republican senators are calling on the majority to skip the August recess and stay in Washington, D.C. to get the Save America Act passed. Fox's Jessica Rosenthal reports.
21: Utah Republican Senator Mike Lee has called on Majority Leader John Thune now twice to cancel the August recess, writing Sunday on X, the Senate doesn't need a summer vacation as much as the country needs the Save America Act. Florida Senators Rick Scott and Ashley Moody and Jim Banks of Indiana have all said they're down to stay. The president wrote on Truth Social, Thune shouldn't allow the Senate to leave town until the act passes, or better yet, they terminate the filibuster to get it through. Thune said he doesn't have the votes to pass the act or to upend the filibuster or the 50 votes needed to pass the budget resolution the House passed last week, which includes the voter ID law. Jessica Rosenthal, Fox News.
20: A Kingsport man is facing multiple charges after investigators say he left threatening voicemails for two churches. The Sullivan County Sheriff's Office says 39-year-old Robert Lewis Wilson was arrested and charged with threats of mass violence, assault, and harassment. Authorities say the messages caused church staff members to fear serious bodily injury could occur. Wilson was booked into the Sullivan County Jail on a $20,000 bond. It's 84 degrees and partly sunny in Knoxville. The Vince Show continues in a moment. I'm Natalie Cahoon on your station for news and talk in East Tennessee. 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
22: Very stormy start to the day. We are gradually going to see a little bit more sunshine work back into the forecast, but our temperatures really ramping on up, climbing into the lower 90s, but feeling more like the upper 90s, even close to the triple digits. But a bit more active weather will return tonight into tomorrow with some strong storms possible. In the WVLT First Alert Weather Center, I'm meteorologist Sydney Sullivan.
23: This is Halloran. Next episode, Flock Shock, the cameras everybody's talking about. We'll have the Mayor Glenn Jacobs, he'll give you his take on it. 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
24: 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I'm Dr. Sanjay Gupta, helping you live a better life.
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6: I don't know about you, but my social media feeds are flooded with lotions and potions and gadgets, all promising to unlock different components of longevity. But if you log off, take a step back from all the hype, you'll find that the actual keys to a longer, healthier life are hiding in plain sight. There are four of them. Number one, nutrition. The Mediterranean diet really is the gold standard. Number two, exercise. You should be getting 150 minutes of moderate intensity exercise or 75 minutes of vigorous intensity exercise every week, plus strength training and stretching. Number three, sleep. Sleep is when your body and your brain repair themselves. You should be getting 7 to 9 hours a night. And finally, number four often gets forgotten, socialization. It's not a bonus. It's a necessity for a healthy life, finding a sense of community, purpose, and belonging. I'm Dr. Sanjay Gupta, helping you live a better life.
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0: You know, another thing about the Save America Act, it's not loaded up with nonsense. Like, a lot of legislation in Washington will be sold as one thing, and then it's got a whole bunch of garbage in it. It's not what it... Like, for instance, what was that that big thing that... the Inflation Reduction Act. You remember that? Now, what did that do? Did that reduce inflation?
3: No.
0: No. It just drove it way up. They spent a lot of money we didn't have. And when you have too many dollars chasing too few goods, you get something called inflation. So the Inflation Reduction Act was actually the Inflation Infusion Act. It was the Inflation Acceleration Act. It was also really about a bunch of green energy corruption by the Democrats. That's what it fundamentally was. Biden would later admit that because his brain doesn't work too well. He got out on a stage and he goes, "We should have called it something else. We should have called it something related to green energy." And like, and everyone's hitting their heads. Like, oh my gosh, I can't believe he's saying that. Yep. Well, anyway, this legislation is very good, which is why the media keep lying about it. This weekend, as John Kennedy was on CBS with Margaret Brennan, said, "But this is a very controversial piece of legislation. It's gonna decrease faith in our elections."
4: Just said you wanted to move forward on what the House just started the process on. That would be a party
5: yes,
4: line.
5: Ma'am.
4: That would be a party line vote. That would be Republicans jamming this
5: yes,
4: thing
5: ma'am.
4: Through. And the SAVE Act,
5: yes,
4: as
5: ma'am.
4: You know, or even some version of it, is highly partisan, highly controversial.
0: It's not, by the way. It's not highly partisan, not highly controversial. The only way that you measure it as partisan is the fact that Democrats in Washington, elected officials, hate it because the game is over if it passes.
4: Bigger picture. Isn't
5: yes,
4: it
5: ma'am.
4: Going to hurt faith in our election process if a Republican-only policy to change how elections are run is rammed through 100 days, you know, less than 100 days out from the election?
5: No.
0: You can blame Democrats for that.
5: In my opinion, for both sides to have credibility in the elections, in our elections, we need to do two things and only two things. Number one, you have to prove you are you who you say you are in order to register to vote and to vote. And number two, however you decide to vote, that's up to the states. We need to go back to having an election day,
0: amen.
5: Not an election month. We've got to know the results of the election that night or shortly thereafter if it's close. That, to me, is what the SAVE Act is all about, and I think we can pass it, and I think we can craft it in a way to survive a birdbath.
4: Grants, in
5: but
4: other
5: we're
4: words.
5: Not going to know if we don't try.
4: Grants, in other words, to states to incentivize, not requirements for states to take action.
5: Yeah, but there's,
4: that's
5: but
4: your version.
5: That's not the only thing. I've been contacted by some really smart people about a way to do it in addition to the grants. I'm not saying it will work, but you're not going to know unless you try.
0: Interesting. So that was always the big problem for me, this reconciliation process where it's only budgetary maneuvers. Mike Johnson said, "Well, we'll make a $10 billion grant and we'll hand it out to the states who had election integrity." Okay. What? It's optional? You can opt into election integrity? Then why would blue states do it? That doesn't work. John Kennedy going, actually, I've received some information that says we can compel these states using reconciliation. Well, if that's the case, I'm all ears. Senator Kennedy, I'd love to hear about this. Tell us more. Tell us more. We'll keep digging, as always, and I'll be back with you tomorrow on The Vince Show. Hey, would you subscribe to The Vince Podcast? I think you're going to love it. Also, you can watch it, rumble.com/Vince. It's fun to view. Talk to you soon.
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7: How often do you stop to wonder whether you should share something that's revealing, maybe even embarrassing, with a partner, a friend, or even your boss? In her new book called Revealing, The Underrated Power of Oversharing, behavioral scientist Leslie John says doing just that can help you deepen relationships that are vital to your life. We need people to trust us in order to get things like love, friendship, and career success. That's what she told us. When you make yourself vulnerable by revealing something sensitive, it does make other people trust you. In turn, when you ask someone to reveal something about themselves, showing that interest will generally lead someone to like you more. Why? Because people like to be asked about themselves, she says. It also signals that they are discriminating and choosy, but in a good way. I'm Dr. Sanjay Gupta, helping you live a better life.
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14: Good afternoon. It's 3 o'clock and 86 degrees in Knoxville. I'm Natalie Cahoon on News Talk 98.7 WOKI. News in a moment, but first, here's traffic with Sherry Bigler.
15: You're in good shape so far on the interstate, out of town all directions, and on the 640 loop. However, they are working a fender bender. It's going to be on the ramp from Cherokee Trail to Alcoa Highway northbound. It is causing some backups. In fact, you are backed up from there and back through the construction just north of John Sevier. Knoxville Smokies Baseball is at home tomorrow through Sunday, 7 p.m. each night, except 2 p.m. Sunday. Smokies Baseball, Knoxville. Sherry Bigler, Pete Michaels Traffic.
14: Emergency crews responded to a fire at Overcoming Believers Church in East Knoxville today. The church on Harriet Tubman Street sustained severe damage to the cafeteria inside, but no injuries were reported. The Knoxville Fire Department is investigating the cause. Congressman Tim Burchett has introduced legislation that would ban federal agencies from using flock license plate reader cameras and other mass surveillance technologies. The Protection Against Mass Surveillance Act was filed in the U.S. House and referred to committee. Burchett tells WVLT why he's proposing this bill.
16: Never, Americans should never choose between safety and liberty. We got to keep our country safe.
14: Burchett says the measure protects Fourth Amendment rights, while supporters of the technology argue that license plate readers are valuable tools for solving crimes and locating missing persons. Granger County officials are seeking a state of emergency declaration following devastating flash flooding. Mayor Mike Bird says a formal request has been submitted to state leaders in hopes of securing additional recovery resources. Last week's flooding destroyed bridges, damaged businesses and homes, and triggered multiple rescues. State Senator Jesse Seal and Representative Rick Eldridge are also urging the state to approve the emergency declaration. Early voting in Knox County has reached the halfway point, with nearly 23,000 ballots cast ahead of the August 6th election. Election officials report 22,971 early votes and another 1,413 absentee and nursing home ballots through Friday night. Among those participating is the county's oldest voter, a 102-year-old who voted by mail. Early voting continues through August 1st at locations across Knox County. Kentucky Senator Mitch McConnell is out with another statement following a health scare, saying that he can't return to Congress just yet. Fox's Jeff Manasso has details.
17: Mitch McConnell's team releasing a new photo of the senator and his wife, Elaine Chao, smiling, along with his second statement in as many weeks since his hospitalization from a fall in June, saying he's working hard to get back to his full schedule of work in the Senate and in Kentucky, keeping up with intense physical therapy per his doctor's orders. The office of the attending physician also adding that since McConnell's discharge from hospital care to a rehab facility, that he continues to rebuild his strength. Senator McConnell also saying that he has no choice but to bow out of an annual political picnic in Kentucky this weekend. Jeff Manasso, Fox News.
14: Great Smoky Mountains National Park is warning motorists of traffic delays on the Gatlinburg Spur. The park will conduct maintenance through Thursday, requiring temporary single-lane closures from 7 a.m. until 3:30 p.m. daily. Northbound lanes will be affected today and tomorrow, with southbound closures on Wednesday and Thursday. It's 86 degrees and sunny in Knoxville. The Halloran Hilton Hill Show is up next. 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
18: Well, today we've got a little bit more sunshine gradually headed our way by the afternoon and highs climbing into the lower 90s, but feeling even hotter. Now, moving into tonight, we have a bit more active weather working into the forecast associated with the cold front, bringing with it some storms that could pack a punch, but relief beyond that. In the WVLT First Alert Weather Center, I'm meteorologist Sydney Sullivan.
6: A better life with Dr. Sanjay Gupta.
19: They say consistency is key, but sometimes you just got to switch it up. A new study out of Harvard School of Public Health found that varying your exercise routine could add years to your life. What exercise someone did didn't matter much. What did matter was that all the exercises together worked all the muscle groups in their body. Now, an added benefit to changing things up is it can help you push through the plateau effect. That's when your body gets so efficient at doing something that you actually stop getting better at it. And we know from previous research that specializing in any one sport at a young age can make someone actually more prone to injury. And as experts we talk to point out, even elite athletes switch up things with their workouts, making sure to target strength, cardio, flexibility, balance, and doing that every single week. I'm Dr. Sanjay Gupta, helping you live a better life.
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22: Let's go. Good afternoon, everybody. Let me get these hands together. Nice and clean. Three claps. God, thank you. Greetings and salutations. Welcome to this brand new afternoon. This afternoon has never been lived before. It's a blank canvas, if you will it, so it can be your masterpiece. Here's how you do the afternoon. Think of three things for which you're grateful, and then do the afternoon with all the joy, wonder, enthusiasm, and gratitude you can muster. Hashtag TYG turn it.

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1: Good afternoon, everybody. Welcome to the Triple H Radio Experience. Three H's. My name is Halloran Hilton Hill. I love you. I want the very best for you. Wherever you are, whatever you're going through, whatever you're doing, we'll get into the news of the day. We'll get into the politics of the moment. We'll get into life and sports and art and everything in between. Let's start off right. Just know this. I don't know who you are. I don't know where you are. I can see you in my mind, though. It is not at all vital that you like or agree with me for me to hold in my heart and my mind that I want the very best for you. So if you're up, I want you to go higher. If you're down, I want you to get up. If you're going through, I want you to keep going. And I want the very best for you. We are still in the human experience, so I would love to talk to you today. We're going to cover a lot of ground and a little fun, hopefully some conversation. We have the mayor of Knox County joining us today. Been digging around into the thing with the flock cameras, and I thought of something. I don't know if the thought I had was unique, but I will share with you what I know. Very interesting. The surveillance state that we live in, and are we there yet? Because this is a very human experience. I love talking to human beings. I like to know what you think and why you think it, right? To me, how you got there is just important, just as important to me as wherever there is. I'm fascinated by that, and so it does not require that we agree, but it requires that we make space for you to express yourself as you see fit. I am a unique human being, as are all of you. So if you looked at our DNA, probably would match 99-something%, but then that helix that ran through your family line is giving you a very unique imprint and a very unique way in which you approach life. And so you're a unique human being. And so with your unique humanity comes thoughts and habits that are unique to you. Opinions that are unique to you. Here's the cheat code. If you ever want to hear what you think on the air, the best and most efficient way to have that happen is for you to say it. Come on in. You call me, join the conversation. You say it. You don't expect anybody else to think what you think. That's what you think. You say what you want to say. Make your case if you can. Make your argument. But more than anything else, smell that? That is the smell of fresh thought. When I see people thinking and wrestling with ideas and being curious and taking an idea apart and see how it what it's made of and what's inside. That's fantastic. And it's so human, and it's what has elevated the species. We kept asking questions. Why does this work this way? How does this work? How do we do this? How do we do that? So join the fray. The number is 656-8255, 1-800-951-8255, 656-TALK, 1-800-951-TALK, talk or text. We invite you in. We'll talk about the flock cameras today. And then I got a couple of big questions for you. The surveillance state, blah, blah, blah, blah, blah, blah, blah, and we'll get to all of it. Now it is my pleasure. Say good afternoon to my esteemed colleague, dear friend, the producer of this broadcast, Christopher David D. Wayne, a.k.a. Little Daddy, a.k.a. Chalk 2, a.k.a. the prodigious producer, a.k.a. Fulton's finest, a.k.a. Sweet Mama Pearl's boy, a.k.a. the elder Well, we don't know. On Mondays, Chris and his 88-year-old dad play video games on the Nintendo Wii platform, frisbee golf, three-point shooting, bowling. When he wins, he's an elder abuser. When he loses, he is the elder abused. And on Mondays, we get an update from this fine man. Let's go now to Christopher Marion to find out what he is, how he is. Good afternoon, sir.
2: Good afternoon, sir. And it was a bye week.
1: Oh, okay. All right. Well.
2: Yep.
1: Is it next weekend you get to buy with no taxes?
2: Oh, maybe.
1: Not that kind of buy, right?
2: No, not that.
1: How are you today, good man?
2: Oh, just Skippy.
1: Skippy, that's it. That is a new one.
2: I am Skippy.
1: Okay. Man, it is hot outside.
2: Hot.
1: Man, that heat is oppressive.
2: It is.
1: It's like it's a different kind of heat.
2: It's hurtful.
1: Yeah.
2: I don't appreciate it.
1: Actually, I
2: do. Yes, I do.
1: I was so looking forward to riding the e-bike to work a lot. It's just too hot.
2: Don't do it.
1: It's too hot. I can't be out there passing out.
2: You might sweat something off, though.
1: That's true. It's a lot of sweating.
2: You might sweat something off. Go on, do it. Get on out there.
1: What time is the good mayor on with us today?
2: 4:30.
1: 4:30. We got the mayor in the building.
2: No.
1: Not in the building. By phone. But, I mean, on the show.
2: Yes, sir. Yes, sir.
1: Yeah.
2: The fine right. mayor.
1: Good afternoon. Happy Monday to you. 3:14 on the Triple H Radio Experience.
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4: You're still backing up from a wreck now on Alcoa Highway northbound, just north of Cherokee Trail. And you're also slowing on northbound Broadway through Fountain City on Effendi Hall's Crossroads. In good shape on the interstate out of town all directions, but already beginning to slow for the eastbound past West Hills and on Kingston Pike through Farragut. Pancakes and Penguins return to Ripley's Aquarium August 4th and August 18th at 8 a.m. with a souvenir penguin painting, photo op, and early admission to Ripley's Aquarium Gatlinburg. Sherry Bigler, Pete Michaels Traffic.
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7: Well, after a very stormy start to our Monday morning, we will make way to mostly sunny skies and temperatures ramping back up into the lower 90s. In the WVLT First Alert Weather Center, I'm meteorologist Sydney Sullivan.
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10: 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I'm Dr. Sanjay Gupta, helping you live a better life.
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0: 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Who's that?
1: Leon Bridges.
0: Nice.
1: Leon Bridges.
2: Let me make a note on that. All right, thank you very much.
1: Why, you're welcome, Hallard.
2: I like the why. The why.
1: Anytime there, pal. Anytime, buddy.
2: The why makes it beautiful and professional.
1: Clean, articulated.
2: Why, thank you.
1: Harmless. Non-aggressive.
2: Yesterday, went to grab a meal. I was sitting at Connor's. A lady walks up and says, "You're Triple H?" "Yep." "We listen all the time." "Thank you." She said, "You and Sweet Mama Pearls, baby boy." She said, "Sweet Mama Pearls, baby boy, whatever.
1: That's funny.
2: I thought that was, I have edited your intro.
1: Okay.
2: I edited your intro. So you're still Lil Daddy. Still Chalk 2. Now have you as the prodigious producer, because you're excellent at what you do. Fulton's Finest. Sweet Mama Pearls, baby boy.
1: Got it.
2: So scrubbed it and cleaned it.
1: My man. Clean it up. Yes, sir.
2: Shirley, what was her name? She used to do the restaurant reviews for Channel 6.
1: I wasn't Shirley.
2: It wasn't her name Shirley?
1: If you hadn't said Shirley, I probably could have given you the name.
2: Clean it up.
1: Yep.
2: Oh, what's her name? Because Don Dare used to do them.
1: He still does.
2: But then there was this woman, her name was, what was that lady's name? Clean it up. We went over to the Boom Bloom Buffet.
1: She would say it too.
2: And they found,
1: I loved watching her,
2: cockroaches and hair in the food. And they got a 71. And they are going to go through a new review in 2 weeks. Well, I say, clean it up. Like, yes, ma'am. I want to know the score before I go in the door.
1: Amen.
2: I want to know the score.
1: Amen.
2: A lot of restaurants, finer restaurants, in order to instill that confidence in the customers, they always have a straight view to their main line so you can see how clean the kitchen is. You can see what they're doing. Because if they, all right, thank you, Chris. We'll not belabor you with my nonsense. All right, let's talk about early voting. The election is going on right now. I was thinking today, we are in the middle of the midterm elections. Like, it's happening right now. The primary in the governor's race is happening right now. Election day is right around the corner. This thing is happening now. And so if you're listening to me and you have the Google machine on your phone, Google your local election commission, especially if you're in the state of Tennessee, because early voting is going on right now and you can vote now. The governor's race has shifted. I don't know what the numbers are. I don't know what the polling suggest. Every participant, every candidate wants hope. And in order to sell themselves and sell their message, they have to present that there's hope. So, and great pollsters that get hired are not only reasonably accurate, but they infuse you with the belief that you're winning or that you can win. So, I've been struggling, though, for years now with whether or not I should encourage people to vote. whether or not you should encourage people to vote. You should try to convince them. Because here's what I found out. This is just one of those things about life that I discovered. The simple sentence is this. Wisdom is only for the willing. You can't force feed it. You can't make someone know or do something they really don't want to know or they really don't want to do. I guess the old folks used to say you can lead a horse to water. That is the truth. So I struggle with the notion of whether or not I should really encourage people to vote. In years of studying wisdom literature and wisdom, the one thing I found, and maybe teaching as well, the one thing I found is that when people are unwilling, they cannot receive wisdom. It just doesn't work. If people are in a place where they see you adversarially, you could speak an exact truth to them, but they will hear a lie because their filter, which is anti you, which means it's anti everything associated with you, keeps them from hearing or acting on an actual truth because of the way they feel about you. The way they feel about you becomes the way they feel about everything you say or do. And so therefore you can't share with them a new truth. It is the very mature person that could literally listen to facts or information or truth and hear it from someone they disagree with and be able to pause, analyze what has been said, reference check it against what is validated or true and go, I don't like you, but I love the truth. Thank you for telling me that. That's one. Number two, when you live in philosophical and intellectual bubbles that have been curated to tell you only what you agree with or what you currently know, the repetition of that keeps you there. And over time, you believe that all of the known information is in your bubble. And if it's outside of your bubble, it could neither be true nor valuable. So your bubble becomes your filter. Oh, that person is outside of our bubble. Therefore, they could never say anything that's true. They could never want anything that's good. They could never be of any benefit to me. My job is to defend the bubble against the incursion of whatever the evil is they're conjuring up. And that's an interesting place. So with that in mind, you wonder if you bang the gavel or bang on the pulpit and you try to make the case or argument for voting, is that a worthy endeavor? Is not, let me say it this way, isn't the glorious freedom to determine the quality of your representation in a free nation, isn't just that ability and that affirmation of your worth and value as a citizen and as a human being, isn't that in and of itself argument enough? 329 on the Triple H Radio Experience.
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5: You are actually still doing a really good job on the interstate, slowing just a bit now, 40 eastbound past Cedar Bluff. Continuing to line up on Kingston Pike through Farragut, Kingston Pike at Pellissippi, Clinton Highway through Powell, Oak Ridge Highway through Carnes, and now on John Sevier Highway through the Industrial Park.
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5: Sherry Bigler, Pete Michaels Traffic.
7: Well, after a very stormy start to our Monday morning, we will make way to mostly sunny skies and temperatures ramping back up into the lower 90s. In the WVLT First Alert Weather Center, I'm meteorologist Sydney Sullivan.
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0: I would encourage you to vote early, but I don't think you should vote out of a sense of obligation. I think you should vote out of love. It's a weird thing to say, but I think you should vote because you love your country. But I think you should vote to honor not only the sacrifices made to put you in a position where your God-given liberty is acknowledged by a form of government that says America should be people first. America should have representation. Americans should have representation. And, you know, for me, the great thing about the Declaration of Independence and the starting point for all of this is the beauty, the power, the worth of the individual. And so you wanted to build something that would acknowledge, secure, empower those people. And so that is, to me, that's cause enough for voting. But encouragement, this is what I've discovered. Encouragement is only for those who want or need it. And sometimes you can't even get to the place you need it until life has knocked you around enough to need it. I mean, you need it, but you may not know you need it until you've been kneaded like dough. You've been smashed and pressed down and pulled apart and put back together. Then you start to have gratitude, and then you start to go, wait a minute, this, I get to select the people that represent me, which means I get to shape how my community functions and operates. I get to select people that respect who I am, how I am, what's important to me. And then as they make policies and as they spend the tax dollars that I give them, that my labor, that my effort provides, they do it in a manner consistent with the things that are important to me, the things that are important to our community as a whole, and they give me the best opportunity to live the best life I have. So I hope you will honor yourself by voting. I hope you will honor your own power, your own stake in the game. You pay for everything. You, the citizen, you pay for it all. It comes because of your productivity. It comes because you started that business, or you go to work every day, or you've got a job and two side hustles, or all of the money that is generated comes from you, period. Government doesn't make money. So if you pay for it, why should the lobbyists who have money that entice the politicians with money decide what they're going to do with your money? The people that are providing the billions of dollars so that our state, our country operates, why should those people come last? They're literally paying for everything. You're paying for it. But lobbyists are the beneficiaries, and the powerful are the beneficiaries, because they can dangle immediate money and opportunity in front of these politicians. But all of the money, all of the budget, every salary, every drop of gasoline that goes into a state vehicle, every mile of road that you drive on, every light bulb in every school in your community, every snack at a senior center, every single penny of that is paid for by you. Period. It's not you plus, it's you. And even if you say it comes from business, businesses are full of people. They get their productivity. They make money. That money goes into the coffers of the city, the state, the county. But all of it derives from the individual. And that's why the individual should have a voice, because you do have a stake. And so, for the love of it, for the respect of yourself, early voting is going on now. You'll decide who the next governor is going to be of the state. You'll decide who's going to be the next mayor of the county. You'll decide on school board members, county commissioners, etc. State representatives, members of executive committees. You're smart. Go to KnoxVotes.org if you live in Knox County. Sample ballots are there, locations for early voting, and this week's early voting schedule. This will be the last week of early voting, so you want to get it in this week. Vote for the love. The number is 656-8255, 1-800-951-8255, 656-TALK, 1-800-951-TALK. 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
1: Hello there, Halloran. How are you
0: today? I am well, taking it one day at a time.
1: Perfect. I just had to call in about the voting.
0: Yes.
1: And I do vote every time I can. I've missed a couple of primaries, but I don't miss these big ones. But I think I got it from... My vote doesn't matter here in Blount County, but I still vote. My vote doesn't matter in Tennessee, but I still vote. Turns out the way I want it to. But what I learned from Dan Bongino is you vote every time. Because if you go complain to your state rep, your state Senate rep, your national rep, or your Senate rep, national, the first thing they do is look and see if you vote. If you don't vote, they just put your request under the bottom of the pile. But if you want something done and you vote every time and they go, oh, this person votes in everything. So that's what I do.
0: Yeah, I do think it is. I do think it is hard, Kit, to jump up and down about an issue and have not voted. I do think that that puts a ding in your credibility. But there's the other side of it too. Is just as a great citizen of your community, you getting to know the people that represent you. And you having some say in who those representatives are and them knowing that one reality right there is that Kit votes.
1: Yeah, there was one, I forget who our state Senate rep was, but it was years ago. And I sat next to him on a plane one day, leaving out of Tyson, and I recognized him. I was like, hey, so you're this Senate state rep. He goes, yeah. Because he was probably surprised somebody even knew. And I've seen Tim Burchett three times on a plane coming from D.C. to Knoxville. And I always talk to him.
0: I think as you should, Kit. Thanks for the call. 344.
2: You are continuing to slow now on 40 eastbound past Cedar Bluff and now on 640 eastbound between Western Avenue and I-75. Continuing to line up on Kingston Pike through Farragut, Chapman Highway near John Sevier, and lining up now southbound down across the Sawway Bridge. 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Sherry Bigler, Pete Michaels Traffic.
3: Well, after a very stormy start to our Monday morning, we will make way to mostly sunny skies and temperatures ramping back up into the lower 90s. In the WVLT First Alert Weather Center, I'm meteorologist Sydney Sullivan.
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6: 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And there is perhaps no movement more fundamental than walking. It reinforces the alignment, stability, and coordinated muscle activation that supports how your body moves, whether you're doing strenuous exercise or simply going about your daily life. This is according to Dana Santis, a strength and conditioning specialist. Even though you walk every day, Dana does say you can make small adjustments to immediately improve your walking mechanics. So, keep your rib cage stacked over your pelvis. Avoid leaning over or arching your lower back. Allow your arms to swing naturally in coordination with your legs. 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I'm Dr. Sanjay Gupta, helping you live a better life.
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0: right, who's that? Let me put this on the list.
1: That there is a group of artists. It has Robert Glasper, Terrence Martin, and Kamari Washington.
0: What's the name of the project?
1: The song is If It Ain't Broke.
0: All right.
1: You're welcome.
0: Yeah, that's good vacuuming music right there.
1: Lines are going to be straight in the carpet, I understand.
0: Perpetually. Making OCD work for average Americans. Triple H. Vote for the love of it, though. Here's the... I heard somebody say this, and it is the absolute truth. About, for instance, just habits. Things may be what you want them to be. I'm looking here at my notes on Kit's call, and Kit said, my vote doesn't matter in Tennessee. Things are the way I want them to be. And he mentioned that Dan Bongino said, when you complain, these people look to see if you are a regular voter. And then if you are not a regular voter, right? That's one part of it. The other part of it is just the habit of voting. Your kids, your grandkids, seeing that you are a participant in society reinforces the point that at some point you do have a voice. At some level, you do have a voice. The machinery, the political machinery of the world really wants to limit the number of people who are active in the system. They want known actors active because they know what they're going to do. So they can reliably predict or influence the result. But if you have a lot of people jump into the pool, it's totally different. The habits you make are really important. So just being in the habit of voting. I heard somebody say the same thing about the habit of saving. Like, well, I don't make enough money to save. It's not going to make a difference. I've heard a lot of wise people financially kind of take a look at, and they go, look, if you're making $25, if you just get in the habit of putting that $2.50 aside, just get in the habit, as the habit takes hold, then what happens is further down the line, the more money you make, the more money you save. The more money you save, the more money you keep. Because literally, it's not what you make, it's what you keep. And my understanding is that financial growth, wealth, really is more a function of habit than anything. I'd say the same thing is true about voting. Be curious, be interested. Get involved. But for the love of it. And I'm really, I don't know if I want to encourage people who don't want to vote to vote. I really am kind of stuck on this wisdom is for the willing thing. I don't know that you can give good advice to people who don't want it. I don't know if you can reason with unreasonable people. It's just not, it won't work. Arguing is one thing. No, argue with people. But if you are offering something that empowers or that is there to help someone, if they don't perceive or believe that you have anything to offer them, they won't take the offer. If they don't perceive or believe that what you are offering would actually be beneficial to them, they won't take the offer. If that person is

0: not growth oriented. They'll think what you're saying and doing is silly because it doesn't fit the way they see and perceive you and the world. It just doesn't, it doesn't work. It doesn't work. So I don't know. I pounding the table, giving the stats, doing the thing. I think what happens is when you highlight it, I think what happens is people who are willing, people who are pursuing wisdom and growth, they are alerted and it becomes a real, genuine call to action for them. And people who are not fall by the wayside. So, like I said, I'm questioning how I've thought about what you share with people and how you encourage people and whether or not encouragement works. I've landed on wisdom is only for the willing. Like growth is only for growth-minded people. Otherwise, it doesn't work. It just doesn't work. Chris, do I have enough time to take this call? Marty, welcome to the Triple H Radio Experience.
1: Good to hear you, Hal, as always.
0: Yes, sir. Welcome.
1: Real quickly, and something you may have addressed previously, but I'm a veteran, but a sometimes listener.
0: Right.
1: Yourself as a independent, how do you reconcile when you go to vote at a primary and with the new emphasis on having to pledge your allegiance to a certain party in order to vote in their primary? I'm torn on this whole issue.
0: I don't see choosing which primary I want to vote in as a pledge of allegiance to a party. I see it as me looking at a slate of candidates and being interested in that particular slate and that particular cycle. And so I pick according to the races that I'm interested in and the ones that I want to have a voice in the primary part of it. I don't, that may be the fundamental way I view it differently, is that I don't see picking a primary in which to vote as a pledge of allegiance to a party.
1: Well, I share that with you. When I vote, I vote on issue and I vote on position and I do not vote on party. But I have to make a decision when I go now in the primaries to say, yep, I'm going to be voting in that Republican primary right there. Even though I only have an interest in one race in that primary.
0: I see what you're saying.
1: Because it's got the rest of the ticket there as well. The down ticket, if you will. So what I reconcile to make myself comfortable with it is, yes, at that moment, I have true blue allegiance to the Republican Party. But by golly, when I get out to the parking lot, I may have a complete change of mind.
0: Well, I've had that happen. I've left the house looking for a salad and ended up at Krispy Kreme. So I understand.
1: Well played. Well played.
0: Marty, thanks for the call.
1: Yeah, bye-bye.
0: Bye.
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3: If I were to ask you what makes for a good night's sleep, you'd probably say a dark, quiet room, not too many things on your mind. But every night when you go to get some Z's, how often do you really think about the temperature in your bedroom? Temperature may be one of the most underappreciated factors in sleep. That's according to the Senior Vice President of Research and Scientific Affairs at the National Sleep Foundation. We often hear about lights and screens and stress, but even modest changes in temperature and airflow can influence both how quickly you fall asleep and how deeply you stay asleep. Most experts will recommend a room temperature of 60 to 67 degrees Fahrenheit. 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I'm Dr. Sanjay Gupta, helping you live a better life.
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13: Good afternoon. It's 4 o'clock and 86 degrees in Knoxville. I'm Natalie Cahoon on News Talk 98.7 WOKI. News in a moment, but first here's traffic with Sherry Bigler.
14: You're starting to slow now. 40 westbound out past 640 on the west end. 640 eastbound ramp to 75 north. 40 eastbound past West Hills. And a couple light cycle delays on Emory Road at I-75. Still slowing on Broadway northbound through Fountain City on up into Halls Crossroads.
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14: Sherry Bigler, Pete Michaels Traffic.
13: The investigation into the June fire that destroyed Cheers at Choto has officially been closed. The Knox County Sheriff's Office says its fire investigation unit has ruled the cause of the June 10th fire as undetermined. Investigators say they examined the scene, reviewed available evidence, and conducted follow-up investigative efforts, but were unable to identify a definitive cause. The sheriff's office thanking partner agencies and the public for their patience during the investigation. President Donald Trump weighs next steps against Iran after pausing strikes against the country. Fox's Trey Yingst with the latest details.
16: For the past 3 nights, the United States has halted strikes against Iran. Axios reports that the top U.S. military commander in the Middle East, Admiral Brad Cooper, recommended stopping the bombing campaign around the Strait of Hormuz because it has reached the limit of its effectiveness, according to two sources familiar with knowledge of his position. Now, the White House is making clear that the military option remains on the table, but officials are giving diplomacy and intense economic pressure time to work. The U.S. naval blockade remains in effect, costing the regime hundreds of millions of dollars per day. Despite the pause in military action, countries across the region remain on high alert.
13: The war continues to drive up global energy prices, with the average gas price in the U.S. now at $4.11 per gallon, according to AAA. A hearing has been scheduled to review Tennessee's planned execution of Krista Pike. The Tennessee Supreme Court appointed Senior Judge Mark Ward to oversee the August 11th through 14th hearing in Knox County Criminal Court. Pike's attorneys are challenging the state's lethal injection protocol, arguing it is unconstitutional as applied to her medical and mental health conditions. Pike is Tennessee's only woman on death row and is now scheduled to be executed September 30th. Across the nation, a legal battle is brewing over Flock AI traffic cameras that track license plate numbers. Fox's Nate Foy in Connecticut with the details.
17: not only in Connecticut. This debate is playing out across the entire country with flock cameras in 49 states. And essentially how it works is it tracks the license plate of every single car that drives by. But on top of that, identifiable details like a bumper sticker or a bike rack on each vehicle. Law enforcement says this will help solve crimes, but critics say it creates a mass surveillance network of law-abiding citizens. Information from the flock cameras goes into a database controlled by the company's customers, which is often but not always law enforcement, and those customers can share information.
13: Flock says their cameras help solve just under 3,000 crimes per week across the 600 communities that they're a part of. Knoxville's Shoes for School will kick off in Covenant Health Park on August 8th. The event is hosted by the Knoxville Area Urban League and provides more than 1,800 local children with new shoes, backpacks, and school supplies. It's 86 degrees and sunny in Knoxville. Halloran Hilton Hill continues next. I'm Natalie Cahoon on your station for news and talk in East Tennessee. 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
19: Very stormy start to the day. We are gradually going to see a little bit more sunshine work back into the forecast, but our temperatures really ramping on up, climbing into the lower 90s, but feeling more like the upper 90s, even close to the triple digits. But a bit more active weather will return tonight into tomorrow with some strong storms possible. In the WVLT First Alert Weather Center, I'm meteorologist Sydney Sullivan.
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22: 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Buck

0: Salutations. Welcome to this brand new afternoon. This afternoon has never been lived before. It's a blank canvas. If you will it so, it can be your masterpiece. Here's how you do the afternoon. Think of three things for which you're grateful, and then do the afternoon with all the joy, wonder, enthusiasm, and gratitude you can muster. Hashtag TYG, turn it up. We may hear from Pastor Daryl Arnold, pastor of the Overcoming Believers Church in here in Knoxville. It was in the news that there was a fire at the church. I talked to him a couple of minutes ago. He said, the members are okay. The building has sustained some damage. The fire department was there investigating. People are busy around the building right now. We may get a chance to talk to him this afternoon, but our thoughts are with them at Overcoming Believers Church. There was a fire there at the church, and it was in the news. We may talk to him in just a few minutes. Coming up in about 20 minutes, Mayor Glenn Jacobs will join us on the broadcast, the county mayor of Knox County in Tennessee. We're going to talk about the flock cameras. These are these data collecting cameras that are going up all over the county to help law enforcement. The cameras collect a lot of information. Car comes in, license plate, make, model, and then anything unique about the car. If there's damage to the car, if there are bumper stickers on the car, anything that might uniquely identify the vehicle, all of that information is collected instantly. Then AI, on top of that, allows them to analyze the information quickly. There are about 7,000 other agencies that share the data that is collected by the flock cameras. People are concerned about unauthorized surveillance, not having an opt-in or opt-out privilege connected to that. People are concerned about their privacy. The flock cameras, as I understand them, they track you whether you like it or not, but they have helped to, according to them and according to law enforcement, solve a lot of crimes. This afternoon, we'll have a conversation about surveillance, the surveillance state, the vast capacities that are being created because of AI and because of computer technology and the speed of computers now. The mayor will join us in about 20 minutes, a little more than 20 minutes, actually. Drew, welcome to the Triple H Radio Experience.
1: Hello.
0: Hey, Drew, welcome to the broadcast.
1: Hey, do you have a sample ballot in front of you?
0: I can pull one up. Hang on.
1: Okay.
0: I can pull one up. Won't take but a second. Just jump right here and just go to Knox Votes. You mean for Knox County, right?
1: Correct.
0: KnoxVotes.org is coming up now. All right. Let me do this. And let me go down to, all right. Which sample ballot, Republican or Democratic?
1: I did the voting on the Republican ballot Friday.
0: All right. I have the sample ballot up right now, and I'm looking at it. Talk to me.
1: Okay. If you go down to the bottom of the ballot, yep, you know, it's got all of these names, recall this person, and I'm like, I had no clue what that was.
0: So these are probably judges, right?
1: I think Supreme Court judges, yeah, or something, could so, they be recalled? And yeah, I'm like, who is supposed to know about that stuff?
0: Yeah, that is pretty interesting, isn't it? Yeah, it's retain or replace. With those judicial positions, it's not recall, but it's retain or replace. Do you want them replaced or do you want them retained? And I think you make a really great point. How would you know?
1: Yeah, I mean, you know, what good does it do me to see that and then have to respond to that if I don't know who these people are?
0: What would help you most in regards to this as a voter? What information would you love to have? And would you love to see, this is where this might be somebody producing a private, this shouldn't be very hard to do, but someone being able to take a sample ballot, put it in AI, right?
1: Okay, so we have to put everything in AI now to be able to determine how we vote.
0: No. Hear what my proposal is. My proposal is simply this. I'm trying to figure out how would I get the information in an unbiased way to a voter so that when they look at a sample ballot, they could very quickly get a thumbnail sketch of all of the things, the races they don't understand in simple English, and ask the AI to give me pro and con on all of it. Don't just give me what their website says or whoever's trying to pitch. Just give me the information. Show me plus and minus. I'm just trying to figure out a way. I would love to create some kind of solution where you could click on a candidate and it could give you a quick thumbnail. And if you don't know the candidate, it could get you up to speed quickly and then link you to deeper information.
1: Yeah, I'm thinking we need to get a hold of that kid in Farragut that did an AI thing where he was actually presenting everything. I'm like, yeah, that would be great.
0: Yeah. You've given me an idea about sample ballots that I had not thought about. This could work for a lot of people. Yeah. Because you're not the only one that's looking at a ballot. You know, we do interviews, people publish things, but an interactive sample ballot is what I'm talking about. An interactive sample ballot where you could literally pull up the sample ballot in your car and just click on the race or the whatever, and it would at least give you a good non-biased summary, and if you want to go deeper, you can do a deep dive from right there.
1: Well, and you know, I mean, have you actually interviewed any of those Supreme Court justices or done anything, or does anybody do anything with them, you know, where we can actually get to know them better?
0: I have not, but I am definitely open to that. I have not, but I'm definitely open to it.
1: Yeah, I mean, if we're going to retain them, then, you know, they should have some kind of, you know, way for us to evaluate them and the performance that they've done over the years and, you know, have a better understanding of who they are and why we're either retaining them or asking to have them replaced.
0: I like it. Thanks for the call.
2: The volume is continuing to build on the interstate, 640 eastbound ramp to 75 north, but you are still in good shape right through the heart of town and to the west of town as well. Continuing to line up, southbound across the Solway Bridge on Edgemoor Road, John Sevier Highway through the Industrial Park, and the 129 bypass in Alcoa. 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Sherry Bigler, Pete Michaels Traffic.
3: Well, after a very stormy start to our Monday morning, we will make way to mostly sunny skies and temperatures ramping back up into the lower 90s. In the WVLT First Alert Weather Center, I'm meteorologist Sydney Sullivan.
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6: If I were to ask you what makes for a good night's sleep, you'd probably say a dark, quiet room, not too many things on your mind. But every night when you go to get some Z's, how often do you really think about the temperature in your bedroom? Temperature may be one of the most underappreciated factors in sleep. That's according to the Senior Vice President of Research and Scientific Affairs at the National Sleep Foundation. We often hear about lights and screens and stress, but even modest changes in temperature and airflow can influence both how quickly you fall asleep and how deeply you stay asleep. Most experts will recommend a room temperature of 60 to 67 degrees Fahrenheit. You might also experiment with your sheets and what you actually wear to bed. Play around a bit and see what improves your sleep. You might be delightfully surprised. I'm Dr. Sanjay Gupta, helping you live a better life.
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0: 420 on the Triple H Radio Experience. A little more than 10 minutes from now, Mayor Glenn Jacobs will join us on the broadcast. We'll talk about the flock cameras. County Commission is wrestling with that now. There are flock cameras up now. The build-out is for many more. Both the mayor and many others in the community are saying, I've got some concerns or questions. I want to find out what the mayor's concerns and questions are. We'll talk about it. 420, Oakdale Joe, welcome to the Triple H Radio Experience.
21: You know how, and like I was talking to Chris, we are all around the same age, and there's so many businesses that wouldn't exist back in the 70s or 80s and probably not even 2000s that would with these cameras. And the reason I bring this up, think about this. In today's society, you couldn't have a show like Magnum P.I. I mean, think about it. He'd just sit in an office. The Ferrari would never have to leave the garage. T.C.'s helicopter wouldn't have to come off the pad. So I want to take that to another level. Can you imagine Columbo? Columbo going, just one more thing. I need to check the surveillance cameras of the blocks, and I'll see where your car was. And you see where I'm going?
0: Yeah. I don't know much about these cameras, but where were you last? Man, I love Columbo. I got on a Columbo binge last year, and I couldn't stop watching it.
21: Oh, no. Hey, I wanted to bring up something about the absentee ballots in our state. You know, me being a traveling mechanic, I can't get exempt or get an absentee ballot. That's not a viable reason. But with me having an A-class CDL, I can apply for an absentee ballot, and I've never been denied by Morgan County. And I'm like you, Howard. I mean, before, well, not like you. I've gone into voting and seen all these people on the ticket party that I pick. I don't know who half of them are. So it's actually good for me to get an actual absentee ballot sent to the house. That way I can do a little research with my neighbors and friends or whatever, you know, to get some good information.
0: So you want it. You know, you need it. You use it.
21: Absolutely, I do. I just wanted to pass that on. But thanks for my call. You know, now you're going to want me to start watching Columbo.
0: I'm telling you, Columbo, you get on a binge, and I'll tell you what else got me for last year. Perry Mason. I got lost in Perry Mason. I was torn up. So thanks for the call, Oakdale Joe.
21: Thank you.
0: Yeah, you get on a binge. An app would be fantastic, and I think it would be easy to execute. I think it would be phenomenally easy to execute and populate. The question is, would people use it? And then if you wanted to keep the app, because what I want to do is create a sample ballot on your phone. Sample ballot on your phone. You just pull it up. You've got an election coming up. You got a sample ballot. It will pull it up, and you can hit a single button on a candidate, and immediately it gives you a quick summary. And then it will link you to all of the information on that candidate, pro and con. We've got the technology to do that. The question is, would people be interested in it? I know I could make that. I know that can be made. I know it can be developed and deployed quickly. Would people want it? Would people use it? And then if it becomes popular and you're trying to keep it independent and, excuse me, you're trying to keep it independent, and all of a sudden it gets really popular. What do I do if Goldman Sachs comes to me or some big company comes to me and says, hey, we would like to advertise on that platform. Hey, you're getting all this data from that platform. Here's $50 million for your sample ballot app. What should I do in that instance if I believe in capitalism and believe in whatever? Problem is, once it's brought to you by somebody, once it's sponsored, once they're trying to influence, then it loses its power. The power would be you believing or knowing that the information that you're receiving is unbiased and it's just information with no attempt to direct or influence you. That'd be hard. But you could really build an exquisite, simple to use. You know, the app has to be super simple. Super simple. Should it be an app, or what's the best way to make that work? It would show you a picture of them. It would show you any videos or ads they've done. It would link you to everything immediately. Give you a quick synopsis of their background, their history, their blah, blah, blah. You could have that stuff instantly because we've collected so much data on everything and everyone, which leads us to the flock cameras, which leads us to surveillance in the United States of America. There really is no information about the judges that is widely circulated. The judge thing is kind of inside baseball. But you have a right to know, and there's access to information. How do you make that easy? But once again, should it be easy? Should that be something? Now, once the Election Commission gets involved in giving candidate information other than just the basic financial report, whatever disclosures they have to make, that kind of a thing, you don't want to do that. Drew, I could come up with a great product. I could come up with a great product. I just don't know who would want it. Would it just be me and you? Would it just, you know what I'm saying? Would it only have any viability during hot election cycles? And then otherwise the app is dormant. I just don't know. If only 15% of registered voters vote, what percentage of people are actually interested enough to use that kind of an app? You know, I think I may develop something just for my own use. I think that'd be an interesting project just to do for myself, to see if I could build something that I really like, that is very useful, and that you could use at any time for any race anywhere, where it has a framework and a system, and you can just pick. I could pick Loudoun County, and I could go boop, and all of a sudden, all the races in Loudoun County come up, and you got all the information, everything that's been done, everything that's known, blah, blah, blah, very quickly. With a really elegant UX, and I think that'd be fantastic. 429, we will talk to Mayor Jacobs in just a moment. It's the Triple H Radio Experience.
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6: Staying active every day will go a long way towards helping you live a happy, healthy, and pain-free life. And there is perhaps no movement more fundamental than walking. It reinforces the alignment, stability, and coordinated muscle activation that supports how your body moves, whether you're doing strenuous exercise or simply going about your daily life. This is according to Dana Santis, a strength and conditioning specialist. Even though you walk every day, Dana does say you can make small adjustments to immediately improve your walking mechanics. So, keep your rib cage stacked over your pelvis. Avoid leaning over or arching your lower back. Allow your arms to swing naturally in coordination with your legs. Keep your gaze forward, your jaw relaxed, and then just breathe in through your nose and out through your mouth. I'm Dr. Sanjay Gupta, helping you live a better life.
1: Still slowing, 75 southbound down past Merchant on down to 640 and 640 eastbound ramp to 75 north. 40 eastbound through town, 40 westbound to out of town. Heavy volume now on Highway 95 approaching I-40 in Loudoun County. Still lining up southbound down across the Solway Bridge and on Edgemoor Road.
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1: Sherry Bigler, Pete Michaels Traffic.
3: Well, after a very stormy start to our Monday morning, we will make way to mostly sunny skies and temperatures ramping back up into the lower 90s. In the WVLT First Alert Weather Center, I'm meteorologist Sydney Sullivan.
5: A better life with Dr. Sanjay Gupta.
6: Staying active every day will go a long way towards helping you live a happy, healthy, and pain-free life. And there is perhaps no movement more fundamental than walking. It reinforces the alignment, stability, and coordinated muscle activation that supports how your body moves, whether you're doing strenuous exercise or simply going about your daily life. This is according to Dana Santis, a strength and conditioning specialist. Even though you walk every day, Dana does say you can make small adjustments to immediately improve your walking mechanics. So, keep your rib cage stacked over your pelvis. Avoid leaning over or arching your lower back. Allow your arms to swing naturally in coordination with your legs. Keep your gaze forward, your jaw relaxed, and then just breathe in through your nose and out through your mouth. I'm Dr. Sanjay Gupta, helping you live a better life.
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0: You picked a great song. Mayor Glenn Jacobs joins us on the Triple H Radio Experience on this Monday. Good afternoon, Mayor.
1: Hey, Howard, and thanks for having me on.
0: Let's talk about the Flock cameras. You have expressed that you have some concerns. What are they?
1: Well, when you look at Flock cameras, they vary quite a bit from earlier license plate readers, okay? That's what they are. They take a picture of your car when it drives by. But the old license plate readers just took a picture of your license plate, and then it was retained for a short period of time. That was pretty much it. These new cameras not only take a picture of your license plate, they take a picture of the entire car, and then they catalog distinguishing features. They call it the car's fingerprint, from make, model, color, even bumper stickers. And that data can be retained for up to 30 days, depending on the, or more, depending on the policy of the agency. And with Flock, it actually goes into a nationwide database that is searchable. So they are a lot different. And the biggest issue that I have is there's virtually no regulation surrounding these. There's nothing at the federal level, and the laws that apply in Tennessee really apply to the old license plate readers. They're from 2014. One of the biggest issues, too, that privacy advocates have is when these are put out in large numbers, they can be used to track your movements, and since there's no regulations, in many cases, there's no warrants need necessary in that case. So, you know, my stand is we've put the cart before the horse here in Tennessee and many places around the country, and before we start rolling these things out, especially in large numbers, we need the regulation in place first that protects our rights under the Fourth Amendment.
0: So let me ask you this. We already have some up right now, correct?
1: Mm-hmm. Yes.
0: And the build out, I think we're building out to 270.
1: Well, there's 280 more coming online. So I think the entire build out, and you know, not quite sure, but around 300 more or less.
0: So I guess the first question is, why does this seem to be surprising now? In the first 150 cameras, why was there no pushback then?
1: There's right now, there's about 28, I think, Flock cameras, and we were not aware of those. You know, the sheriff's office operates independently of the mayor's office. So I think KCSO said they have 84 license plate readers. Out of those, 28 are Flock. So what we're looking at is now a massive rollout that none of us were really aware of. There was a grant that came through from the state, which is problematic because, again, there's no state legislation. So, you know, it's money coming to localities that can be used for these cameras without the proper regulatory framework in place. And now, again, it wasn't until a few weeks ago that I learned about this, basically from, you know, some folks on Facebook asking why was this happening. When I looked into it, sure enough, it's like we have like 280 more cameras coming online with the Sheriff's Virtual Crime Center.
0: So let me ask you about funding and then the funding thereafter, because my understanding mm-hmm. is there's an initial grant that would do the build out, put the cameras in place, but then there's an annual maintenance fee for each camera.
1: Go ahead. I'm sorry.
0: My understanding is this is going to be somewhere in the neighborhood of $500,000 to $700,000 a year to maintain 300 cameras. My numbers may be off, but is that...
1: I'm not sure that's something you'd have to discuss with the sheriff's office.
0: Okay. So
1: that has not been presented to us at this point.
0: Can you kill the contract?
1: The contract is actually a grant with the state, and we can look at exceptions and try to figure out what we can do as far as not utilizing these particular cameras. You know, that at this point, that is another question that we have: is how can we basically not utilize this particular technology and still fulfill the requirements of the grant. You know, so that's something we need to work with the sheriff's office on moving forward if whatever decisions are made as far as we don't want these in Knox County at this particular time.
0: I'm thinking about the network of license plate readers and red light cameras we had in place prior to that.
1: Mm-hmm.
0: Can the current camera network that you have in the county be upgraded to have the same capability? It seems like it would be a software issue more than it would be an actual physical camera issue. We have cameras in our lives everywhere. It's just what those cameras can perceive and process.
1: Exactly. And again, that's something that you would have to discuss with the sheriff's office. I don't know what part of this is hardware. I don't know what part of this is software. Flock cameras are made by the Flock Safety Company. And it's not only the cameras, though. It's also they maintain that national database. So basically all this data is going onto a cloud server, that can be accessed. Now, the data itself is owned by the Knox County Sheriff's Office, but if they allow other agencies, say they're looking for a nationwide manhunt or whatever, it can be accessed by other people, is my understanding. But it is a hardware issue as well. It's just like basically a lot of these older cameras would be flip phones, and the Flock cameras are smartphones.
0: I got what you're saying.
1: That makes sense. Yeah.
0: Have you had a sit down with Sheriff-elect Gibson about the Flock cameras and their information center that they have developed or are developing?
1: I have not at this point. I think Sheriff Spangler and his folks have. I have not. I have, I can't speak to anybody else as far as, what their opinions on those. Those are things you'd have to ask them.
0: Is there a meeting coming up about this? I thought there was supposed to be a county commission meeting today where they were going to deal with this. I understand that meeting has been shifted or changed.
1: It was rescheduled. I don't think it has been rescheduled to a certain date yet. And yes, that was the meeting to come before commission for basically a workshop where all these things were going to be discussed, and commission is able to ask questions from the sheriff's office. And I believe also the Flock people were supposed to be there. The sheriff's office rescheduled that. That was not commission that rescheduled it.
0: What do you want?
1: For me, what I want is I want these cameras to stop being deployed until there is a strong regulatory framework in place. Obviously, there can be benefits to the cameras. We have seen that. At the same time, my job is not only to say, okay, there's these benefits, but there can also be these unintended results that could come out of this. So we have to have a discussion. We have to balance that. I think that's better done at the state and federal level, at the local level. Right now, across Tennessee and across the nation, some states have taken this up. New Hampshire, by the way, New Hampshire only has a 3-day retention limit. Virginia has a 21-day. Here in Tennessee, it's basically 30, but that's really set by the agencies as opposed to the state. So we have a hodgepodge of regulation that's happening around the state, and I don't think that's good for anybody. I think that there needs to be strong state regulation, a strong state regulatory framework, and as well as some federal laws which ensure that these cameras are not misused. Halloran, we've seen reports coming out of Georgia of up to 18 officers arrested for misusing these cameras. So they're a real issue. Again, I think that some good can come out of this, and obviously, but at the same time, they have to be regulated, and that has to happen. Basically, the horse is out of the barn, and really what has to happen is that the regulation has to be put in place before this is rolled out to the scale that they're talking about. I'm going to give you an example. In 2023, there were only 450 Flock cameras nationwide. Now there are about 100,000, and 80% of that growth has happened since August of last year. So what does the next year look like? What's the next year look after that? And it speaks to the bigger issue of AI and all those things coming into our life. But we have to get the regulatory piece in place because these things are happening so fast and they're so quickly and they're being rolled out so quickly.
0: What I've heard some in law enforcement say is that this could be a critical tool. We're seeing more camera technology and drone technology being used. And they're saying we're finding stolen vehicles. We're finding missing people. We're solving crimes faster because we can find the vehicles associated with the crimes. Because each vehicle has an individual signature, a bumper sticker, a dent, or whatever. We don't even have to have the license plate number. By description, we can get a range of vehicles immediately. Residents are saying, for me to be surveilled every time I drive in and out of my neighborhood or through an intersection, and for you to retain that information is illegal, is kind of an illegal search. And people don't want to be surveilled. So where's the, how do you thread the needle? Because we currently have red light cameras. I know we have them because they sent me a piece of paper.
1: Well, again, I think this calls for open debate and legislative action. And, you know, right now it's the wild, wild west. So, you know, I might be in a different place than some other folks might be. But what the legislative process would do, and again, I think it happens, has to happen at the state and federal level rather than strictly at the local level. You know, it would allow, I think, a compromise that maybe not everybody loves, but at the same time, everybody can live with. And I mean, we see that all the time. And this is, again, this is just new technology that's just come online over the past several years. And we'll be dealing with other things like this as AI becomes more and more prevalent. And that's why I see this. But this is not, you know, basically this is not your grandmother's license plate reader or red light camera. This is something very different from that. And we need to get ahead of it.
0: Do the cameras have microphones on them as well?
1: That I don't know. I think they do make a... the way the cameras work, I'm going to say that the ones that we're talking about here don't. They're just taking a snapshot of your car. But they do have other models that are actually for pedestrian use. Now, whether those have audio capabilities, I am not sure.
0: All right. So can county commission pause future deployment until it is dealt with legislatively at the state or federal level? Can this contract be paused? Or since we've signed the contract?
1: Right. That's what I would like to see. And again, you know, essentially it comes down to the state grant and can we fulfill the requirements of the grant, and that's something that we're working on.
0: All right. County Mayor Glenn Jacobs, who has the best sock game in mayordom. Thank you.
1: Today I have my red, white, and blue flag socks on, by the way. So thank you for bringing that up, Howard.
0: Of course. You're patriotic. Of course. Thanks for joining us on the broadcast, sir.
1: Thank you, Howard. Bye-bye.
2: A better life with Dr. Sanjay Gupta.
3: They say consistency is key, but sometimes you just got to switch it up. A new study out of Harvard School of Public Health found that varying your exercise routine could add years to your life. What exercise someone did didn't matter much. What did matter was that all the exercises together worked all the muscle groups in their body. Now, an added benefit to changing things up is it can help you push through the plateau effect. That's when your body gets so efficient at doing something that you actually stop getting better at it. And we know from previous research that specializing in any one sport at a young age can make someone actually more prone to injury. And as experts we talk to point out, even elite athletes switch up things with their workouts, making sure to target strength, cardio, flexibility, balance, and doing that every single week. I'm Dr. Sanjay Gupta, helping you live a better

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1: A Better Life with Dr. Sanjay Gupta.
2: If I were to ask you what makes for a good night's sleep, you'd probably say a dark, quiet room, not too many things on your mind. But every night when you go to get some Z's, how often do you really think about the temperature in your bedroom? Temperature may be one of the most underappreciated factors in sleep. That's according to the Senior Vice President of Research and Scientific Affairs at the National Sleep Foundation. We often hear about lights and screens and stress, but even modest changes in temperature and airflow can influence both how quickly you fall asleep and how deeply you stay asleep. Most experts will recommend a room temperature of 60 to 67 degrees Fahrenheit. You might also experiment with your sheets and what you actually wear to bed. Play around a bit and see what improves your sleep. You might be delightfully surprised. I'm Dr. Sanjay Gupta, helping you live a better life.
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0: That's funny. Jenny, spelled J-E-N-N-I-E.
1: Human or AI?
0: I think she's a real person. It's not overmodulated.
1: My biggest challenge with Suno, I've been doing a lot of experimentation with Suno. I'm trying to use Suno as a band. Can I hire a band to do a demo? Hardest thing in prompting Suno that I run into is getting it to do less. Like, no, I don't want you to sing all of that. I don't want you to do all of the, I don't want that. Follow the melody. I sang the melody, follow the melody.
0: You don't want it to do all what? I'm sorry. Is there a name for that? Does that have a title, description, something, you know, along those lines? That style of singing, I mean. Interesting.
1: Hardest thing is to get the AI to do less. I don't know. No. Stay right there in the pocket. Just stay right there. Don't do more. Do less. I was prompting the other night and I said, please. I put the word please in the prompt. Please follow the original track. I beg you. Hit create. Pretty please.

0: I figured out a little bit. I've gotten it to calm down tremendously, but just getting it to just do a simple, clean thing. Anyway.
1: If anybody can figure it out.
0: Never mind.
1: Halloran.
0: Halloran is my name.
1: It would be you.
0: Halloran is my name. Halloran, not Hallert.
1: I'm working on the number of syllables. I'll get there eventually, Halloran.
0: Halloran.
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5: I don't know about you, but my social media feeds are flooded with lotions and potions and gadgets, all promising to unlock different components of longevity. But if you log off, take a step back from all the hype, you'll find that the actual keys to a longer, healthier life are hiding in plain sight. There are four of them. Number one, nutrition. The Mediterranean diet really is the gold standard. Number two, exercise. You should be getting 150 minutes of moderate intensity exercise or 75 minutes of vigorous intensity exercise every week, plus strength training and stretching. Number three, sleep. Sleep is when your body and your brain repair themselves. You should be getting 7 to 9 hours a night. And finally, number four, often gets forgotten, socialization. It's not a bonus. It's a necessity for a healthy life, finding a sense of community, purpose, and belonging. I'm Dr. Sanjay Gupta, helping you live a better life.
2: 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Parents were fuming, but teenagers, they were blushing. And the Southern boy from Tupelo, Mississippi, cemented himself as a cultural icon. With just one television appearance, Elvis Presley introduced himself to America as the king of rock and roll.
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5: I don't know about you, but my social media feeds are flooded with lotions and potions and gadgets, all promising to unlock different components of longevity. But if you log off, take a step back from all the hype, you'll find that the actual keys to a longer, healthier life are hiding in plain sight. There are four of them. Number one, nutrition. The Mediterranean diet really is the gold standard. Number two, exercise. You should be getting 150 minutes of moderate intensity exercise or 75 minutes of vigorous intensity exercise every week, plus strength training and stretching. Number three, sleep. Sleep is when your body and your brain repair themselves. You should be getting 7 to 9 hours a night. And finally, number four, often gets forgotten, socialization. It's not a bonus. It's a necessity for a healthy life, finding a sense of community, purpose, and belonging. I'm Dr. Sanjay Gupta, helping you live a better life.
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17: Good afternoon. It's 5 o'clock and 87 degrees in Knoxville. I'm Natalie Cahoon on News Talk 98.7 WOKI. News in a moment, but first, here's traffic with Sherry Bigler.
18: The volume is continuing to build on the interstate now. 40 westbound to out of town, 40 eastbound past Cedar Bluff, westbound past Pellissippi and Lovell Road, and they are still working a couple of wrecks. One with injuries on Magnolia Avenue at Milligan Street, the other one a fender bender on Ebenezer at Peters Road. All European cars are serviced and repaired at Cadenza on Alcoa Highway or their new shop on Middlebrook Pike. For all European makes, it's Cadenza, K-A-D-U-N-Z-A. Sherry Bigler, Pete Michaels Traffic.
17: A Knoxville woman is facing arson and assault charges after investigators say she intentionally set a fire at a homeless campsite near the Quick Stop gas station in the 800 block of West Baxter Avenue. Knoxville Fire Department investigators charged 39-year-old Lindy Hengar after determining Saturday evening's fire was started following a dispute with the victim, who was asleep at the time and suffered minor burn injuries. Attorneys for former FBI Director James Comey are asking a federal judge to dismiss charges that he threatened the president. Fox's Jeff Manasso reports.
19: James Comey was indicted by a federal grand jury in April on two counts, including knowingly and willfully making a threat to harm or take the life of the president and transmitting an interstate threat stemming from his Instagram post, featuring a photo of seashells on a beach spelling out 8647. 86, a term for kill, 47, the president. His defense team arguing to a federal judge that the case against him should be thrown out, saying the photo is protected political speech. The Justice Department has until August 18th to respond. The case is set for trial in October. Jeff Manasso, Fox News.
17: A Newport police officer has been charged with child neglect after authorities say a two-year-old wandered away from a White Pine home for about 3 hours. The Jefferson County Sheriff's Office says 30-year-old Alexander Lane reported the child missing Friday morning after waking up and discovering the toddler had left home. Investigators say the child walked about a tenth of a mile before being found safe. Lane was arrested, booked into the Jefferson County Detention Center, and later posted bond. The Tate brothers are staying in police custody for now. Fox's Michelle Polino reports.
20: Andrew and Tristan Tay, the social media influencers accused of rape and sex trafficking, will remain in jail for at least 2 more weeks as they fight extradition to the UK. Federal Judge Lauren Lewis set a detention hearing for August 13th to decide whether the brothers stay behind bars during what could be a months-long process. British prosecutors say the new charges involve 4 new accusers, the latest in a legal saga spanning the U.S., Britain, and Romania. The former kickboxers with millions of followers and dual U.S. and U.K. citizenship have repeatedly denied wrongdoing. Michelle Polino, Fox News.
17: A Morristown man accused of threatening to kill a police detective and harm the detective's wife has been arrested by the U.S. Marshals Smoky Mountains Fugitive Task Force. Authorities say 33-year-old Justin Allen Crum was taken into custody July 23rd at a residence on Inman Bend Road. Investigators say the threats were made in retaliation for the arrest of Crum's girlfriend on drug charges. Crum is also accused of violating his Tennessee probation. Time for a check-in on the markets today. The Dow Jones closed up 262 points today. The S&P 500 is up 1 point, and the NASDAQ is down 43 points. It's 87 degrees and sunny in Knoxville. Haller and Hilton Hill continues next. I'm Natalie Cahoon on your station for news and talk in East Tennessee. 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
5: All right, here we go with another warm and muggy night. Ahead lows around 73. We'll jump up to 92 on Tuesday, but it will feel like 100 to 103 by the afternoon. A few showers or storms possible early in the morning. Otherwise, we'll stay hot and humid through the afternoon. A little breezy at times as well. I'm Chief Meteorologist Spencer Denton from the WVLT First Alert Weather Center.
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0: Ah, we made it to the 5 o'clock hour. Proud of you. Greetings and salutations. Welcome to this brand new afternoon. This afternoon has never been lived before. It's a blank canvas. If you will it so, it can be your masterpiece. Here's how you do the afternoon. Think of three things for which you're grateful, and then do the afternoon with all the joy, wonder, enthusiasm, and gratitude you can muster. Hashtag TYG, turn it up.

0: our colleague, Angela, sent me a text message, said, clean it up with Shirley Nash Pitts. It was a Shirley. I was like, yeah, that's clean it up. All right, good afternoon, everybody. Welcome to the Triple H Radio Experience. My name is Halloran Hilton Hill, and I'm glad that you are here this afternoon. If you would snap the chin strap on your thinking cap, and let's go on a journey together. God. Chris, I sent you a clip from Judge Gorsuch on a Christian Nation. I'm a preacher's kid. If you know me, you've heard all that story. I won't bore you with a retelling of that story. But I love God. Boy, do I. I love God. I need God. Right? God's not optional. God's essential. You can drive a car without air conditioning. You cannot drive a car without a gas pedal. God's gas pedal. And brake. Yeah. You can drive a car without heated seats, but you cannot drive a car without some type of energy source. Diesel, gasoline, they run some of these trucks on natural gas, solar, electricity. You got to have some type of propulsion source. For me, God's gas. Premium. So I'm pro-God. Like I said, I love God. No matter what you think, there's no way you can look out or in and not be in awe of the design. You see evidence. You see patterns. You see seasons and cycles and systems. You see evidence that there is an order. That seems to imply some type of design, therefore designer. We have some really, really smart people in this region over at the University of Tennessee, out at Oak Ridge, and they are into physics at the quantum level. And I've run into people that are deeply in the sciences that don't believe in God. And then I've run into people that are deeply into the sciences that are in awe, because the further they look in or the further they look out, they keep going, wow. I believe there is a God. I believe our search for AI and a superintelligence and trying to figure out a way to live beyond our lives is maybe our search to try to be that, to have some say in the equation, to have some sway over outcomes. Man wants control. But I believe there is a God. I do. So let me just say that up front. But I struggle with the notion of the United States being, oh man, this is hard. This woo! This is going to be a conversation. If you join me, if you choose to join me, you may not choose to join me, but if you come on in here, then this could be interesting. Neil Gorsuch was selected by President Trump to be on the Supreme Court to replace Antonin Scalia. He had served, I believe, in the 10th Circuit. He was appointed to the 10th Circuit by George W. Bush, lifelong Republican. I think that's my understanding. Lifelong conservative. They wanted him to replace Scalia. Scalia was one of my favorites because he was so pragmatic. He was a textualist. He went by what was on the paper. And he had the ability to divorce himself of partisan ideas if the common sense was there and what was on the page suggested something other than maybe even his bias, he would go by that. I like that a lot. So Gorsuch replaces Scalia. He got his undergraduate degree at Oxford, law degree at Harvard, did a PhD, no, undergraduate degree at Columbia, law degree at Harvard, and then his PhD in philosophy at Oxford. Very learned man. He was on firing line recently, and conservatives have been a little bent up and twisted because of something that he has been talking about that I want to talk about with you this afternoon. I want to talk about with you. And maybe this will be an expansive and interesting conversation. 656-8255, 1-800-951-8255, 656-TALK, 1-800-951-TALK. I'm going to play the clip by Gorsuch after the break. I'm going to tell you what I think and why I think it. I'm going to ask you a big, fat, juicy question. And then I want to know what you think and why you think it. And we'll see. 514 on the AAA Radio Experience.
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2: We're getting reports of a possible fender bender now on Christian Academy Boulevard at Dutchtown Road. Still working wrecks on Magnolia Avenue at Milligan Street and Ebenezer at Peters Road. You are still slowing on 40 westbound out of town, eastbound past Cedar Bluff, and westbound past Pellissippi and Lovell Road. 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
3: A warm and muggy night will give way to a breezy but steamy Tuesday. A few storms in the morning, high around 92. I'm Chief Meteorologist Spencer Denton from the WVLT First Alert Weather Center.
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0: So, Justice Gorsuch coming up in just a moment, but let me put on the line Pastor Daryl Arnold. There was a fire at Overcoming Believers Church. Pastor Arnold is with us now. Thank you for joining us. I know you're in the middle of the fray, but tell us what happened.
1: Thank you, Howard. Man, I first of all, I just want to thank you for calling and checking on me just as a friend. You always do. And just grateful for our friendship throughout the years. And so, again, thank you. I would have said this on the air or off the air. I'm grateful for you, man. I've been on sabbatical for almost a month, and so about to go back on this Sunday will be my first Sunday back. And I just got a phone call this morning from several different people saying that the church was on fire. And so I got here, and Knoxville Fire Department is absolutely amazing. And so they were here trying their best to put the fire out. It's in our cafe area, starting going kind of towards a youth facility that we're working on. And it just got caught in that roof, and the rubber roof just accelerated. It's just really, really difficult to put out. But that the fire department here in Knoxville is just amazing. They came out, barely could stand up trying to put it out, but they did a great, great job. And so we got a fairly significant damage, but it did not get into the sanctuary, so we're grateful for that. We just got a lot of water damage and a lot of smoke. But God is good, Helen. God's going to take care of us.
0: Let me just, on the basic facts, two questions. First of all, yep. No one was hurt? Was anyone hurt?
1: Absolutely. Absolutely no one was hurt. Mondays, we really don't even come to this building on Mondays. It's kind of the Sabbath for everyone. And so we don't even know how it started. My prayer is that the transient community that we serve hadn't kind of gotten in and look for a place of retreat and start a fire accidentally, but they didn't. And so we don't know how it started, but we know who put it out, and that was the Lord. So we're just grateful for the hand of the Lord that gave us mercy again.
0: So the fire is out.
1: The fire is out. We were about to shut it all down and leave, and then my young preachers, deacons came in just to make sure everything's good, and it started again. And so KPD and the fire department came right back out, put it out. So it should be we're good now. We think we're really safe.
0: What do you need?
1: Prayer. The prayers of the righteous really do avail us much, and I know that that's the typical answer of a pastor. Our church has been set in this city to serve its community. We're going to keep doing that, and so at this point, we don't know what we need. We're working on insurance stuff now and all the logistical stuff that I hate, but if the people of God could just continue to pray and stay encouraged and stay positive and know that God is good no matter what the devil does in our lives.
0: I saw news coverage, you standing in a circle with, I'm assuming, members of the church praying in front of the church. Is it your intention to hold service there this Sunday? Might be too soon to ask that question.
1: No, it's not too soon to ask that question. Every Tuesday at noon, we host a noonday Bible study, and then we give away food, groceries to our community. Those that are struggling with food deficits. And so that's going to happen tomorrow no matter what. If they have to do it on my front porch, they're going to do that. We can't allow, a tragedy that happens to us on Monday to keep us from serving God's people on Tuesday. So we're going to kind of just push that over to the chain center. So if you know anyone that's hungry or needs groceries, be taken care of. We're going to have that there. And then it looks to me like we probably will be having service, my first service back at the chain center. So God has provided for us. We'll figure it out and work it out, you know, one step at a time. But just pray for us. If we need help, I'm going to ask you for help because we've been helping this community a long time. We need to keep doing that. But as of right now, we need people to intercede.
0: I know a lot of people are calling you or trying to call you.
1: Yep.
0: What would you like to say about that?
1: I would like to say that T-Mobile is is messing up right now, so nobody can use T-Mobile. For some reason, T-Mobile is not allowing any phone calls to go through or text messages. And so if you don't hear back from me, it is because my phone is not working. But know that I appreciate your prayer support, and I appreciate your counsel and comfort, and I'll get back to you soon. But just keep praying for Overcoming Believers Church and for the city of Knoxville. The best is yet to come.
0: Wait a minute. The way you ended that sounded
1: Halloran.
0: I'm not nowhere in the middle of a crisis, but that sounded mayoral. I don't know what's going on.
1: No, that did not sound. Listen, that did not sound mayoral. That was Pastor Daryl Arnold. Mayor just left here, and I just hugged her, and we prayed together. And that's as close as I'm going to be to being mayoral. How about that?
0: That sounded mayoral.
1: Halloran, get off my phone, man. Get off my phone. That's why I don't call you. Get off my phone.
2: That man said, get off my phone.
1: Please.
0: I love Everything it. Was going great. And then he said, he's like, just pray for the church and for the great city of Knoxville, where the best is yet to come. I'm like, what? What?
1: Man, if you don't get off my phone. Sometimes you got to laugh to keep them crying.
0: Pastor, I'm glad that you and the congregation are safe, and we stand ready to help you in any way we can.
1: I know you do. Love you, man. Thank you, Chris. I appreciate all of you for what you do in the city. You've been a great friend, man.
0: Love you, bro. Thank you. That's Pastor Daryl Arnold on the Triple H Radio Experience. You'll see on the news tonight that there was a fire at his church, and they're trying to sort out what actually happened. But, yeah, so they got it under control. Interesting that he said they put it out, and then it started again. Something's going on. And I'm sure they will figure that out. All right, 526. So, preacher's kid, love God. God is awesome. God is everything to me. May not be for everybody. I know we live in the world of nuns, people who have no religious belief or faith or whatever. We know we live in the age of people who are spiritual, not religious. We live in the age where some people, they really hate any kind of discussion like this. And we live in the age where people love. They want to have their faith affirmed and amplified. Neil Gorsuch, Supreme Court Justice, Republican conservative, catching a little bit of heat because he's looking at America historically. This is Neil Gorsuch. He was on Firing Line. This was part of the conversation. Yep.
3: You make the point also that there is no common religion or cultural heritage of Americans.
4: Yes.
3: We are a creedal nation. Creedal because we believe in the creed. We believe in those three founding ideals, which you mentioned previously. That sentiment, particularly as expressed by you, has received some criticism from conservative circles and drawn backlash, where people have said how wrong you could be about this. But how would you respond to those who say, we absolutely had a common cultural heritage and religion?
4: Okay. Well, first of all, did you know that there is a Catholic signer on the Declaration of Independence?
3: Right.
4: Charles Carroll, right? And we were founded, a lot of our colonies, for religious pluralism, right? And the opportunity to practice your own faith in your own way. And we were never supposed to be a nation that was about one race or one religion. It was about those ideas.
3: Is there
4: those things are perfect ideas that speak to every human heart and that unite us all.
3: Is there a revisionism in, as we tell our story now, saying we've always been a white Christian nation?
4: I just don't see it that way. I mean, Charles Carroll, right, from Maryland, Catholic, right, when he went to sign his name, they kind of poked fun of him when he went to sign his name on August 2nd and said, Charles Carroll, that's like John Smith. The British will never figure out who you are. So he added the name, he added of Carrollton, his hometown, so that everyone would know exactly who it was. Mm-hmm. And America is supposed to be about those ideas. And America is available to each and every one of us. And it's up to each and every one of us to see that those ideas continue to flourish.
3: But you refute the idea that we came from the same heritage and the same religion.
4: Well, I mean, it's demonstrably not true that we came from the same religion. I mean, Right. Think about the Amish who came here in the 1600s on a handful of rickety boats, a third of them dying along the way for their freedom and populating much of, into Pennsylvania and down into the Shenandoah Valley and Virginia, and now throughout the rest of the country. What, they weren't part of the American experiment? Yeah. Of course they were. The Quakers, same story? Of course they were. And so America was not found. I mean, we have a First Amendment, for crying out loud. No established religion. Everybody has the freedom of religion. Everybody has the freedom of speech. We are all equal under law, okay? Now, you cannot believe in those ideas. Fair enough. Then we have a problem.
3: Right.
4: But those three ideas are something all of us can unite behind.
0: Ooh. Oh, Brother Neil. Let's have a little conversation, why don't we? 5:30 on the Triple H Radio Experience.
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6: I don't know about you, but my social media feeds are flooded with lotions and potions and gadgets, all promising to unlock different components of longevity. But if you log off, take a step back from all the hype, you'll find that the actual keys to a longer, healthier life are hiding in plain sight. There are four of them. Number one, nutrition. The Mediterranean diet really is the gold standard. Number two, exercise. You should be getting 150 minutes of moderate intensity exercise or 75 minutes of vigorous intensity exercise every week, plus strength training and stretching. Number three, sleep. Sleep is when your body and your brain repair themselves. You should be getting 7 to 9 hours a night. And finally, number four, often gets forgotten, socialization. It's not a bonus. It's a necessity for a healthy life, finding a sense of community, purpose, and belonging. I'm Dr. Sanjay Gupta, helping you live a better life.
7: Your heaviest interstate volume, 40 westbound out of town, 640 eastbound right up to 75 north, both directions between Cedar Bluff and Level Road and Pellissippi from Kingston Pike, northbound on up to Dutchtown, and still busy with the Blount County wreck on Broadway at Foothills Mall Drive. 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
8: A warm and muggy night will give way to a breezy but steamy Tuesday. A few storms in the morning, high around 92. I'm Chief Meteorologist Spencer Denton from the WVLT First Alert Weather Center.
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6: There are lots of things you can measure to get an idea of how healthy you are at any given moment. Temperature, heart rate, blood pressure, just to name a few. But how about how healthy you will be and how long you're likely to live? According to a new study out of the University at Buffalo, two simple strength tests are pretty accurate at predicting longevity in older women. One is hand grip strength, and the other is how quickly people can stand up from a seated position without using their arms. By the way, I remember interviewing former President Jimmy Carter when he was quite old and being really impressed how he just popped out of the chair without using his arms. Not a lot of older people can actually do that. But I think the message here is that maintaining strength as you age is going to help you perform everyday activities, but also help you avoid injury and stay independent. I'm Dr. Sanjay Gupta, helping you live a better life.
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0: All right, Triple H Radio Experience. Is America a Christian nation? Was it founded as a Christian nation? Was America founded to be a race and a religion? Was America founded to prefer a race or religion? Neil Gorsuch says no. It was a bigger, broader idea. When the interviewer said, are we revising history or are we not understanding history? Was America really designed around one race, one religion? He said no. He said America has always been a place that promoted religious pluralism. You can do it. You can do it your way or not. And because of the circumstances, when I look at the history of America in the context of the times, I can't make the case. I don't believe that America is or was a Christian nation. Let me make a very simple, clear statement. I don't believe that America is or ever was a Christian nation. I believe that America is a nation where Christians can flourish. I believe America is a nation that has laid a platform or structure or context in which Christianity could live and breathe and flourish. I believe that acceptance of all sorts of people is kind of a Christian virtue. But in terms of the nation being a Christian nation, I don't think we are. In terms of the nation being formed as a Christian nation, I don't think we were. And I don't think we should want to be. I do not believe America was set up to be a theocracy. I don't believe that. Nor should it be. If America decided on a single religion, or a single race, would it make America better or worse? Would it push America forward or backward? Would America be stronger or weaker? Those are legit questions for you. When I listen to Justice Gorsuch, when I listen to him unpacking history, knowing that he is a conservative, the most conservative reading of history does not allow for that. But I don't think it should. First of all, for America to be a Christian nation, America would have to operate on Christian principles. And those Christian principles would need to be enforced. All theocracies enforce the doctrine and dogma of the theology, whatever that is. If you can listen to me this afternoon and think about Washington, D.C., if you can listen to me this afternoon and think about Nashville, Tennessee, if you can listen to me right now and think about Knoxville, the city of Knoxville, if you can think about the people that serve in government, federal, state, local. And if you can tell me that the majority of those people woke up today and decided to make every decision that they made today, every action they took toward another human being today, every strategy that they were putting together today, they ran it through the filter of their Christian faith and asked the question, in administering what they do, they asked themselves the question, what would Jesus do? And they did that. Then I would allow that this is a Christian nation. I think it's fair to say nobody in Washington woke up this morning asking, what would Jesus do? And then did it. I'd say that's fair. I'd say that that's fair. I'd say that I'm not overstating that. I don't know of anybody that woke up in Washington, D.C., whether they are a representative or a senator or that works within the government, that woke up this morning and said, what would Jesus do, and did it because we are a Christian nation? I don't think that happens, ladies and gentlemen. I don't think that happens, but I don't know if it should, because I don't know that America should. No, I don't want America to be a theocracy. I don't want that. And here's why. Listening to me right now, we have the Baskin Robbins of faith. The Baskin Robbins of faith. Some of you are Methodists. But then within the Methodist church, the Methodists have split. Some of you are Southern Baptist. But then there have been splits there. So some of you listening to me right now are Anglican. Some of you listening to me right now are Episcopal. Some of you are Presbyterian. But then there are a lot of people emergent right now that are Catholics. And Catholicism is not a Protestant religion. Otherwise, you wouldn't have Martin Luther and all of that stuff, right? So you, just within the framework of what people call Christianity, Christians can agree on what the right kind of Christianity is. There are probably 5 gazillion denominations, and within those denominations, there are truths, or there's a path to God. And you don't agree, even amongst the people who put themselves under the banner of Christianity. But you enjoy the freedom to be whichever flavor is in the cooler of Christianity. That's just true right now. But what do you do for people of the members of the Church of Jesus Christ of Latter-day Saints? What does America do if it is a Christian nation with the Jewish population in the United States of America? And we haven't even gotten to people who are Muslim. We haven't gotten to people who are Hindu or Buddhist, or we haven't even gotten to any of that. And we haven't gotten to the plethora of people that are nothing. Triple H Radio Experience.
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2: There are lots of things you can measure to get an idea of how healthy you are at any given moment. Temperature, heart rate, blood pressure, just to name a few. But how about how healthy you will be and how long you're likely to live? According to a new study out of the University at Buffalo, 2 simple strength tests are pretty accurate at predicting longevity in older women. One is hand grip strength, and the other is how quickly people can stand up from a seated position without using their arms. By the way, I remember interviewing former President Jimmy Carter when he was quite old and being really impressed how he just popped out of the chair without using his arms. Not a lot of older people can actually do that. But I think the message here is that maintaining strength as you age is going to help you perform everyday activities, but also help you avoid injury and stay independent. I'm Dr. Sanjay Gupta, helping you live a better life.
3: We've still got some slowdowns eastbound through town, westbound out of town, eastbound past Cedar Bluff, and westbound past Pellissippi and Lovell Road. Also slowing now on 75 northbound, approaching the construction at Emory Road. You've got heavy volume northbound Broadway through Fountain City into Halls Crossroads and the 129 bypass in Alcoa.
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3: Sherry Bigler, Pete Michaels Traffic.
2: A warm and muggy night will give way to a breezy but steamy Tuesday. A few storms in the morning, high around 92. I'm Chief Meteorologist Spencer Denton from the WVLT First Alert Weather Center.
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2: I don't know about you, but my social media feeds are flooded with lotions and potions and gadgets, all promising to unlock different components of longevity. But if you log off, take a step back from all the hype, you'll find that the actual keys to a longer, healthier life are hiding in plain sight. There are four of them. Number one, nutrition. The Mediterranean diet really is the gold standard. Number two, exercise. You should be getting 150 minutes of moderate intensity exercise or 75 minutes of vigorous intensity exercise every week, plus strength training and stretching. Number three, sleep. Sleep is when your body and your brain repair themselves. You should be getting 7 to 9 hours a night. And finally, number four, often gets forgotten, socialization. It's not a bonus. It's a necessity for a healthy life, finding a sense of community, purpose, and belonging. I'm Dr. Sanjay Gupta, helping you live a better life.
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2: How often do you stop to wonder whether you should share something that's revealing, maybe even embarrassing, with a partner, a friend, or even your boss? In her new book called Revealing, The Underrated Power of Oversharing, behavioral scientist Leslie John says doing just that can help you deepen relationships that are vital to your life. We need people to trust us in order to get things like love, friendship, and career success. That's what she told us. When you make yourself vulnerable by revealing something sensitive, it does make other people trust you. In turn, when you ask someone to reveal something about themselves, showing that interest will generally lead someone to like you more. Why? Because people like to be asked about themselves, she says. It also signals that they are discriminating and choosy, but in a good way. I'm Dr. Sanjay Gupta, helping you live a better life.
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5: All right, my question is, are we a Christian nation? Was America intended to be a Christian nation? Or was America intended to be a place where Christianity could thrive without the pressure of the state? I contend that they didn't want the pressure of the state. They were fleeing tyranny. Was America intended to be a white nation only? And it morphed into something else. Gorsuch said, no, America wanted a pluralism. It was more about ideals, or what did they say? It was more creedal. We had a creed. We had a set of ideas that allowed for religion to flourish, but not be specified or enforced. We don't want our form of Sharia. And to be honest with you, I would say that most people in America struggle with being actual Christians, being disciples of Christ, where every thought, every action is curated and controlled by God, by Christ, by his model. I think that's a struggle for everybody. How would you rate yourself as a Christian in a Christian nation? How would you score yourself? And if the high watermark, if the goal is like Christians, disciples of Christ, the Christ of the Bible, if you had to measure against that standard, how would you score yourself on a scale of 1 to 10? Me? 2? 1? 9 points of anything that I have is grace. 9 of the 10 points is grace. No, 10 of the 10 points, grace. Let me start with the professor. Professor, welcome to the Triple H Radio Experience, 552.
6: Good afternoon, Mr. Howard Hill.
5: Good afternoon, sir.
6: I believe that America was based on religious freedom only, because in the Constitution, if you read, it says religious freedom. It doesn't mean Christianity, Buddhist, Muslim, whoever. It just means that you have the ability to worship the God of your choice. And I'm going to get in trouble with my Baptist friends saying that. But, you know me, I'm Baptistal. I'm a Baptist and Pentecostal, brother.
5: Oh.
6: People don't like me saying I'm Baptistal either, but that's the way I am. I was raised, my dad's a preacher, and I was raised by the Baptists, and I split off because I believe a little bit of each organization.
5: All right, so now, do you believe that America was intended to be a specific race?
6: No, I do not. No, my family was in...

0: England, and we were Viking raiders. We found a little town outside London, and we were getting the opportunity to come here because they wanted to get rid of us. And, you know, we come to America, but we never got along with no one.
1: Well, welcome home.
0: Yes, brother. Yeah.
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2: A better life with Dr. Sanjay Gupta.
3: They say consistency is key, but sometimes you just got to switch it up. A new study out of Harvard School of Public Health found that varying your exercise routine could add years to your life. What exercise someone did didn't matter much. What did matter was that all the exercises together worked all the muscle groups in their body. Now, an added benefit to changing things up is it can help you push through the plateau effect. That's when your body gets so efficient at doing something that you actually stop getting better at it. And we know from previous research that specializing in any one sport at a young age can make someone actually more prone to injury. And as experts we talk to point out, even elite athletes switch up things with their workouts, making sure to target strength, cardio, flexibility, balance, and doing that every single week. I'm Dr. Sanjay Gupta, helping you live a better life.
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25: Good evening. It's 6 o'clock and 87 degrees in Knoxville. I'm Natalie Cahoon on News Talk 98.7 WOKI. News in a moment, but first, here's traffic with Sherry Bigler.
26: Your interstate volume is continuing to improve very quickly. In fact, you're doing a great job right through the heart of town now. You do still have some heavy volume northbound Broadway through Fountain City into Halls Crossroads, and you're still lining up southbound down across the Solway Bridge, as well as Oak Ridge Highway through Carnes and the 129 bypass in Alcoa. Pancakes and Penguins return to Ripley's Aquarium August 4th and August 18th at 8 a.m. with a souvenir penguin painting, a photo op, and early admission to Ripley's Aquarium Gatlinburg. Sherry Bigler, Pete Michaels Traffic.
25: Granger County officials are seeking a state of emergency declaration following devastating flash flooding. Mayor Mike Byrd says a formal request has been submitted to state leaders in hopes of securing additional recovery resources. Last week's flooding destroyed bridges, damaged businesses and homes, and triggered multiple rescues. State Senator Jesse Seal and Representative Rick Eldridge are also urging the state to approve the emergency declaration. Six people were safely rescued after a boat began taking on water in Knox County. Knoxville Rescue says its crews assisted the Knoxville Fire Department during Friday night's water rescue, helping all six occupants get to safety before escorting the disabled boat back to a ramp. No injuries were reported, and officials have not released the details on how the boat began taking on water. The Trump administration takes its effort to change the American votes by mail directly to the U.S. Supreme Court. More from Fox's Gernal Scott.
27: The administration filed an emergency appeal with the High Court after the First Circuit U.S. Court of Appeals upheld a lower court block on a presidential executive order. In that signed order, the White House sought to have federal agencies create a database of eligible voters and only have the Postal Service deliver mail-in ballots to people on that particular list. Democratic state attorneys general sued on constitutional grounds, saying states primarily run elections, not the president, who seeks to keep non-citizens from voting. The Justice Department wants the order's proposed changes to stand as lawsuits continue. Gernal Scott, Fox News.
25: The IRS is warning families to be on the lookout for back-to-school scams targeting parents, students, and educators. IRS criminal investigation says it identified more than $24 million in cyber-related crime during the fiscal year of 2025. Officials say scammers often use fake school fees, fraudulent shopping websites, and social media schemes to steal personal information. Families are encouraged to verify school communications and report suspected fraud immediately. The U.S. looking to ramp up its production of aluminum. Fox Business's Lydia Hu with the latest efforts from one company in South Carolina.
28: Century Aluminum is now expanding their production capacity for aluminum up to 100%. That's after they were at 50% capacity just 1 year ago. It's a big deal for the local community because it's going to add more than 100 jobs here at this plant. But it's a big deal nationwide as well, because with the expansion here alone, that expands the U.S. production of aluminum by 10%. And the CEO is crediting President Trump's tariffs.
29: What we've seen is decades of dumping from foreign competitors like the Chinese and the Canadians. And all we're doing is creating a fair playing field for workers here at home.
28: The United States is not even among the top 10 for the world's producing aluminum countries. It's ranking at number 12.
25: Data from the World Production Review showing China leading other countries with 43,000 metric tons of aluminum produced in 2024. It's 87 degrees and mostly sunny in Knoxville. Halloran Hilton Hill continues next. I'm Natalie Cahoon on your station for news and talk in East Tennessee. 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
0: A hot afternoon will give way to a muggy night, lows around 73. On Tuesday, scattered showers or storms early in the morning and then a mix of sun and clouds by the afternoon, highs topping out around 92. It's going to feel like 100 to 103. Don't forget, you can get the latest forecast anytime on the WVLT First Alert weather app. I'm Chief Meteorologist Spencer Denton from the WVLT First Alert Weather Center.
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3: I don't know about you, but my social media feeds are flooded with lotions and potions and gadgets, all promising to unlock different components of longevity. But if you log off, take a step back from all the hype, you'll find that the actual keys to a longer, healthier life are hiding in plain sight. There are four of them. Number one, nutrition. The Mediterranean diet really is the gold standard. Number two, exercise. You should be getting 150 minutes of moderate intensity exercise or 75 minutes of vigorous intensity exercise every week, plus strength training and stretching. Number three, sleep. Sleep is when your body and your brain repair themselves. You should be getting 7 to 9 hours a night. And finally, number four often gets forgotten, socialization. It's not a bonus. It's a necessity for a healthy life, finding a sense of community, purpose, and belonging. I'm Dr. Sanjay Gupta, helping you live a better life.
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1: We made it to the 5 o'clock hour. Good afternoon, good evening, greetings, and salutations. Welcome to this brand new evening. This evening has never been lived before. It's a blank canvas. If you will it so, it can be your masterpiece. Here's how. Think of three things for which you're grateful, and then do the afternoon with all the joy, wonder, enthusiasm, and gratitude you can muster. Hashtag TYG, turn it up. Ah. I love our country. I am fascinated by the history of the United States of America. When I saw this interview with Supreme Court Justice Neil Gorsuch, he's been catching a little bit of heat from conservatives and those who believe that America was designed to be a Christian nation, maybe even more over a white Christian nation, that was the intention, that America has a foundation. It was founded on Judeo-Christian principles. That's one thing, to have your faith inform the founding. But it's another to say that the nation itself intended to have an official faith. And everything that is not that doesn't belong here. And to have a fundamental intolerance of anything that is not that. So when I was listening to him kind of think about history and reveal that, I had to ask myself, do I believe that America is a Christian nation? No, I don't. Not in intent or lived action. I don't see our nation that way. I don't believe that in character. Let me say this slowly. I don't believe that in character America functions as a Christian nation. And that is based on the fact that I'm defining a Christian as a disciple of the Lord Jesus Christ, whose life is fully submitted
6: to the sovereignty of God, the lordship of Jesus Christ, such that that faith and discipleship informs every thought, every action. A disciple of Christ. Now, that's a really rigid, hard definition of Christianity. But what does it mean to be a Christian? I don't think that that's what America is. Nor do I think that that's what America was. I think America as a framework, as a political concept or construct, was a place where you could be that without being persecuted. Because that's what the framers, the founders, were trying to escape. And America was the place where you could be that most fully. And you could expand Christianity more rapidly because the government was not going to get in your way, nor was the government going to enforce its version of that. As such, we've benefited greatly from that. So, in function, are we a Christian nation? When you look around you every day, you do business, you drive your car, you go to the cleaners, you do whatever, you do all your stuff. Are you running into people who are devoted Christians in thought, deed, and action? I don't know that that's who we are. I think that is our aspiration. I think Christianity is a great reset. I think the moral core of Christianity causes people to want to be better and to want to leverage their lives to serve in a better way. But is that what we are all the time? That's, in my opinion, that is not what we are. In my opinion, that is not what the people in Washington, D.C. do, are, or what they think about at any time. It may be in their personal lives that there is space for God, but it doesn't inform their politics at all. Right? I mean, so what was the real intent? And do I want a Christian nation? No. What do I mean by that? That is such a strong thing to say. I do not want a nation where the government tells you what and how to believe under punishment of law. I don't want that. I don't think that was the intent. Don't want it. I don't want that. Imagine what would happen in the United States of America if America woke up tomorrow morning and said, we are a Christian nation. We are a Christian nation. And we believe that the greatest form of Christianity is, you know, we like Baptist. Yeah, we like Baptist. The official religion of the United States of America is Baptist. And next week, we're going to go throughout the country, and we are going to take our agents. We're going to go through and we're going to scour the country. We're going to start having you carry a card that identifies you as a Baptist. And if you're not a Baptist, you'll be given 1 year to convert or be expelled. Or we're going to set up a section of the United States in the desert, and everybody that is not the religion that we have chosen as the proper form of Christianity, the most authentic form of Christianity. In fact, since we came from England, why not just, let's bring the Church of England. How would you react if you woke up tomorrow morning and they told you you had a year to get either in a Baptist church or get saved or whatever, or do whatever. Would you want that as a Christian? You might be over there. You might be Methodist. You might be a member out at a Presbyterian church. And they go, no, we're doing Baptist in the United States of America. We're doing Baptist. That's the official faith of this Christian nation. We're not doing this Baskin-Robbins stuff anymore where you're this and you're that. The United States of America has an official Christian denomination and church. You better find your way in there, or we're going to make life a living hell for you. Yeah, that's what we need. Count me in. I think you can be a thick and juicy Christian without wanting a Christian nation. I think you can be a full-bodied, robust, paper Bible-saved Christian and not want a theocracy. What about you, though? And when you look around you, do you believe that our nation functions as a Christian nation? Do you feel the power and presence of God when you roll into Washington, D.C.? Do you feel the awe? Do you feel like the members of Congress have a deep reverence for God and that is the guiding force behind everything that's happening in this nation? The best thing that this nation has gotten from God is grace. Because if we were going by the book, if we literally were going by the book, man, oh, man, oh, man. First in line to get tossed out of this thing, if we're just going by the book, is me. Halloran Hilton Hill, get up out of here, bro. You don't do it perfectly. Take your raggedy radio behind and get on the bus and get out of here. I'm saying me first. Me. As they used to say, they had an old hymn. Back in the day, they would sing in the church, and they would sing, "It's me, it's me, it's me, O Lord, standing in the need of prayer." Not the deacon, not the elder, but it's me. I think we need a nation where Christians can flourish. But did they intend for this to be a Christian nation?
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8: 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I'm Dr. Sanjay Gupta, helping you live a better life.
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6: If you did not hear what Judge Gorsuch had to say, we'll play the clip again in just a moment. 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
32: Good evening, Triple H. I hope you're doing okay.
6: I am well, taking it one day at a time.
32: These United States, this country, never was, is not, and never will be a Christian nation. And this is why I make that statement. Going back to, let's say, 1492, with the indigenous Holocaust, a Christian nation never would have allowed or carried out the stratagem that led to the killing, removal, displacement of tens of millions of Native Americans. It never would have happened in a Christian country. The deadliest conflict in our history, the Civil War, was fought because you had a group of people who decided it was okay to own other human beings. Over 600,000 Americans died in that conflict because we fought a war. It split the country. A Christian nation would have never condoned the ownership of another human being. Just because we have scriptures on our monuments and on our buildings doesn't make this a Christian country. It never was. It is not today. It never will be. And I don't want to sound like an alarmist, but white Christian nationalism is creeping into the churches today. They're already in some of the pulpits. Believe it or not, it's fact. They're in Washington. They're running for office. A lot of them have the ears of current senators and representatives, not just Christians, but white Christian nationalists. It is what it is, Aaron.
6: All right, Gravel Man, thanks for the call. Let me get Country Steve. Country Steve, welcome to the broadcast.
0: Hey, Hal.
6: Good afternoon, sir.
0: Sorry, I'd laid my phone down. Thank you for taking the call. Topic you're on today, all are dancing around, in a good way, the Constitution that the founders of our country laid out for us to use as a map and guidance to achieve what we're supposed to achieve here. And Amendment 1, as you well know, deals with the shall not establish a religion.
6: Mm-hmm.
0: Very strong. I mean, that's just as plain as day. And or prohibit the free exercise thereof.
6: Amen.
0: Now, that doesn't mean that leaders can't be. That mean leaders shouldn't be. I hope they are whatever they are within their own choosing, some of which I support, of course, and some of which I do not. But anyway, that's first. And then let me dance over to the flock cameras just real quickly. And
6: yeah, please. Please.
0: Amendment 4. The right of the people to be secure in their persons, houses, papers, and effects against unreasonable searches and seizures shall not be violated. In my opinion, something that, and I know when I get out in public, there's a different level of expectation to privacy. But what this was to address was people's homes or coming down the road in their horse and carriage. They couldn't just be rousted up and inspected. And when we have a system that catalogs what's in my car, what's on my car for an indeterminate amount of time, I mean, if they're looking for someone, a murderer or something, I understand there's levels, but they didn't contemplate this. And I don't think it's right, me personally. I'm not a big AI fan. You've probably detected that in talking to me before. I think it's going to be the downfall of society as we know it, personally. We weren't wired up to be operating this way. And also the voting, I have a few things, a couple things I was going to touch on there real quick.
6: Come on.
0: And, okay.
6: Come on.
0: I think all of us pay dearly taxes.
6: Hang on one second. You said something that I thought was maybe the most brilliant thing that you've said so far. You know what it is?
0: Yes, sir. What is it?
6: You said, I think. Oh, yeah. I love the fact that you think for yourself. Please continue.
0: Thank you, my dear. Thank you. So, sample ballot. We pay taxes as a country, as people. I think sample ballots should be sent to every registered voter ahead of time in this country. I have been voting. A nod to your earlier caller on this topic. I've been voting myself for over 50 years. And every time I go, I show up surprised because there's a list of judges that I have forgotten about that I'm voting about. And I have opinions on what some of these daggum judges are doing in our country right now. And see this list, I have no idea. And I'm not saying that people owe me an explanation on their record. I'm saying if I had a sample ballot ahead of time, it's on me. You better go find out about these people. Last thing, I think you probably disagree with this. I don't know, but doesn't matter. You're good about other opinions.
6: Mm-hmm.
0: I think we should pay voters.
6: Oh,
0: and hear me out here.
6: Yes, sir.
0: At least in congressional, Senate, presidential elections, the people that impact everybody in this country, regardless of what state they live in. I think if you're registered to vote, we should pay people to vote. What I think, Halloran, is if we did, I think it would greatly reduce the campaign money that I think it
6: would. Country Steve, let me tell you what would happen. I'm going to tell you exactly what happened this week. If you said, if the government said, we're going to give everybody $5, $25 to go vote,
0: yeah,
6: Elon Musk would show up at your house and say, I'll give you
0: $50. I hadn't thought about that.
6: He'd pull up and say, Country Steve, how much that vote worth to you? I'll buy it off you for $50.
0: Well, see, he's already doing that, so that's the trouble, and that's what I'm trying to say. I think 95% of the people in this country know who they want to vote for, even the ones that don't vote. I think all these mailers and these mean things and these lies are meant to influence the fence sitters, and I think if we knew 95% of the people were going to show up and vote, I think it would so diminish the fence sitters that they would be irrelevant. And therefore, that's why I think it would reduce. So anyway, though, I hear what you're saying.
6: Country Steve, thanks for the call, brother. I appreciate it.
0: You're welcome, man. Thanks for the time.
6: All right. Now, the big money in elections would just go direct to consumer. Instead of going up to Washington and bribing them, they just come to your house. They just bring you a six-pack of Bud Light, whatever y'all are drinking, Modelo, whatever. I don't know what you drink now. They bring you a six-pack and $50 and a picture of a pretty boy or girl, whatever you like. And you don't want to go all the way over there and vote, do you? You don't do that for? Chris, I know you've been running a little low on cash. You's going to go over anyway. They just give me $25. I'm going to give you $100 and meet Miss Betty.
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3: I don't know about you, but my social media feeds are flooded with lotions and potions and gadgets, all promising to unlock different components of longevity. 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There are four of them. Number one, nutrition. The Mediterranean diet really is the gold standard. Number two, exercise. You should be getting 150 minutes of moderate intensity exercise or 75 minutes of vigorous intensity exercise every week, plus strength training and stretching. Number three, sleep. Sleep is when your body and your brain repair themselves. You should be getting 7 to 9 hours a night. And finally, number four, often gets forgotten, socialization. It's not a bonus, it's a necessity for a healthy life, finding a sense of community, purpose, and belonging. I'm Dr. Sanjay Gupta, helping you live a better life.
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30: 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I see.

0: Go check out the whole album. Keith Urban. It's called Flow State. And he's doing all these yacht rock songs, basically.
1: He's smart. He's smart. He's smart. No time for tears. Wasted water's
2: all that is. It don't make no flowers. Great song is a great song, Chris. That's what I'm finding out.
0: Yep.
2: Great song. Melody is king, my man. Melody is king and queen. And oh, Chris, I went to, I had a beautiful experience this weekend. Back to phone calls and text messages in just a second. Had a great experience at a chess camp this weekend.
0: Okay.
2: And I met this gentleman, and he's in the area. He's one of the great chess players of the area. And I asked him if I could play a game with him because I wanted to learn. And I have never had such a pleasant whipping in my life. He encouraged me the whole way. He's sitting there going, oh, wow, that's okay. Okay. Oh, wow, see what you're doing there. Okay. Ooh, I probably need to back some of my pieces up. You're coming for me. Ah, wow. Ah,
0: yeah. Checkmate.
2: But it was so nice. It was so, he didn't want me to give up on the game, and he was just so gracious and nice and kind, and I thought I was doing something. I'm like, wait a minute. They told me this is one of the greatest players in the region. But like when there was a chess grandmaster that visited UT, and they gave a handful of players in the area a chance to play with this international chess grandmaster. He was chosen as one of them, right? And so this is the guy I'm playing with. And I'm sitting there, and he's like, oh, okay. You're going to do that kind of an open. He said, okay. That's good. Whoa. And it reminded me of being in the gym with those trainers that are trying to get you to take the next session. Good job. Oh, wow. I was a little worried there. I made a couple of mistakes. I didn't know what was going to happen. Finally, there was a guy there that runs the chess club in Oak Ridge. He walked by. He said, you were playing with him when you gave up the queen, didn't you? And he said, yeah. It was a conspiracy. They beat your boys.
0: What?
2: Aspirations.
0: Dang.
2: They battered my aspirations.
0: Hurtful.
2: But he was a great player, man. Great teacher, too. Hope I get to play with him again. It was the little boys, though, the young men. The youngest kid at the camp, I think, was 6 or 7 years old. It was phenomenal. Yeah. Brock, welcome to the Triple H Radio Experience.
3: Yes, sir. I'm in total disagreement with you, Hal.
2: Please, come on. Tell me what you think and why you think it.
3: The Mayflower Compact.
2: What does it say in the Mayflower Compact?
3: Pull it up. Google it.
2: Okay, I'll pull it up. Hang on. Let's see here. The Mayflower Compact. All right. Mayflower Compact was the first governing document of the Plymouth Colony. Signed November 11, 1620. All right. What about it?
3: What it is basically a prayer to God. And it's also the founding, one of the first governing documents on this continent. And it has to do with the proliferation of the Christian faith, which is the proliferation of the gospel. And Jesus said, and I'm going to speak to the spiritually first here for a second. Jesus said that this gospel shall be preached to all nations as a witness, and then the end shall come. Now, I believe, because I'm a Christian and I've studied this for 26 years, that this nation was set up as a Christian nation to be a base camp for the gospel to be proliferated throughout the world.
2: Interesting take.
3: But there's also this element of evil and the sin nature of mankind that's intertwined within this whole country. You know, so it's not like
2: why, if
3: we're not a Christian nation, we're going to wind up being something else.
2: Right. So the only thing I would, well, not the only thing, but I'm curious about something. If the founders of the United States of America were led by God to set up a Christian nation for the proliferation of the gospel of Jesus Christ throughout the world, why didn't they? So between 1620, the signing of this compact, and the signing of the Declaration of Independence and the Constitution, why were they not more specific? Why didn't they just say that?
3: Because you can't force the love of Jesus on somebody else.
2: So then the logic then would be, that's why you wouldn't want a quote-unquote Christian nation, because that would be to force something.
3: Wait a minute. No, absolutely not. When they came out of the First Continental Congress and the people outside asked George Washington and the other founders, what kind of government have you given us? And they said, a republic, if you can keep it.
2: True.
3: Now, something else Washington also said was that you cannot properly govern without the scripture.
2: I hadn't heard that. I've heard that he said you can't govern a nation like this if the people of that nation are not moral.
3: He said that the Constitution was for a moral and religious people, and for any other, it is wholly inadequate.
2: Okay, I don't have a problem with that at all, but this is where I'm challenged. This is where we probably have a point of disagreement. My position would be, if that is, rather than asking George Washington or asking Thomas Jefferson or asking these founders, who were all different forms of faith, by the way, my understanding is many were deist. There was one Catholic that signed. There were all sorts of different people, and we have these anecdotal moments where they're asked about different positions and they say things anecdotally. But when they get in the room to write the Constitution, why in the room are they not explicit? Why do they not just put in the paperwork? Why don't they say, First Amendment, this is a Christian nation?
3: I don't think that because they're not perfect, but let me speak to that. When they wrote in the First Amendment that Congress shall make no law respecting an establishment of religion or the free or prohibit the free exercise thereof, they weren't talking about Islam and they weren't talking about Judaism. They were talking about Christianity because that's what they grew up with.
2: And that's what they were trying to escape the oppression of, though.
3: They were trying to escape the oppression of the Church of England and the Catholic Church.
2: Right. They were trying to escape religious oppression.
3: I don't consider them to be Christians.
2: So,
3: and here's another problem that they had with the word religion. I also don't believe that Christianity is a religion. I believe that Christianity, real true Christianity, is a relationship. And that relationship was paid for by the what Jesus did on the cross to bring us back into fellowship with the Father. Okay, so the thing is that you, like going back, I don't think they have ever had a thought in their mind when they were writing the First Amendment about Islam or Judaism or Buddhism or any of this other nonsense. Okay? They were thinking in their head, they were talking about Christianity, and they didn't want, like, for example, the Catholic Church or the Church of England to be able to something like that set up in the country. That's what their intent was.
2: All right. All right, I get your argument, and thank you for making it. Brock, thanks for the call. Triple H Radio Experience.
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1: That you can put that, you can do arenas with that. Not stadiums, but arenas. You can do that.
2: Yeah. Yeah.
1: You can do arenas with that.
2: All day.
1: All day.
2: I'd go.
1: Because the whole country crowd is going to come. But on top of that, you're bringing
2: me.
1: Me. You got your hands. Ooh, that my jam.
2: Sure is.
1: Ooh, I want to go Australia. Crocodile Dundee me. Stop. Good day, mate.
2: Just don't be your girl on the Usher stage.
1: Bring me them cherries. Them grapes.
2: Why did she get on the stage if she knew she didn't want to be there?
1: I don't know. I don't know what's...
2: You haven't heard this story?
1: No, what happened?
2: In Nashville, I think it was, Usher brought a girl up on the stage.
1: Of course.
2: And he got ready to, you know, do the whole little simulation thing. And she was just looking at her, kind of, and he said, she looked like she don't want to be here. So he got up and waved her on off the stage. And so it's a whole thing on social media, man.
1: And he got somebody else.
2: I don't know. I'm sure he probably did. But my thing is, man, why would you, when they come to you and say, do you want to go up there? Mm-hmm. Why not just say no?
1: Let me, so I have an Usher experience. If you'd like to hear it.
2: Go ahead.
1: Miami.
2: He brought you up on the stage.
1: No. Miami. I'm in Miami. I'm in the lobby of Low South Beach. I'm like, man, I wish I could go to the Usher concert. Somebody overhears me saying that and says, I work for Colgate Palmolive. We have a suite. We're taking a bunch of people.
2: Of course.
1: Would you like to go?
2: Of course. Of course that happened to you.
1: Go to the Usher concert, and somebody is brought up on stage. It's a whole thing. Next morning, I'm having breakfast at the Intercontinental. I'm sitting in the lobby, and I noticed the musicians from the Usher concert. And they speak to me, and I go, aren't you guys with the, yeah, we played for Usher last night. I said, didn't you go up on stage? And the young lady said, oh, yeah, I do that in every city.
2: Nice.
1: I said, what? Now, this was then. It may not be this way now. But back then, because they did not want any liability or they had somebody that pretended like they were coming up from the audience to do the whole thing. So
2: that's how I would do in my concert next time.
1: We're just bringing Wilhelmina out of the audience and we don't know. He churched me.
2: Churched?
1: I want $75 million. We're not doing that. For some grapes?
2: Church.
1: For some grapes?
2: T-U-R-C-H.
1: My apologies to everybody I didn't get to.
2: Church.
1: Because we fell into this conversation.
2: Because he turch me.
1: Please call me back tomorrow.
2: He turch me.
1: And oh, the joy.
2: Oh, he turch me.
1: That flood my soul. Floods my soul. Something happened. And now I know.
2: He turch me.
1: And made me whole.
2: Wow, okay.
1: Hallelujah. Huh? Huh?
2: I ain't gonna play that game with
1: what?
2: You. I'm done.
1: Huh?
2: I'm done. I'm
1: shackled by a heavy burden, neath a load of guilt and shame. The apostrophe and then the NEATH.
2: Neath.
1: Then the hand of Jesus touched me.
2: Turched
1: me, and now I am no longer the same. He touched me.
2: Turched.
1: Oh, who wrote that song?
2: Jesus.
1: Bill Gaither.
2: Did he really?
1: He did.
2: Oh, he got a check after that.
1: Yeah, he did. Folks, have a great evening. I know.

0: I can say this with absolute conviction. We don't imitate. We're a model for others. We have people coming from all over the United States and around the globe to look at what California is doing.
1: There's a certain reckoning that we are going to have with the global world order as it exists today and the way that it fundamentally will have to shift going forward.
2: Benjamin Netanyahu is a war criminal, the architect of a horrific genocide. Benjamin Netanyahu is not welcome in New York City.
3: Freedom is back in style. Welcome to the revolution.
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5: All right, thank you, Scott Shannon, and thanks to all of you for being with us. 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It is 800-941-SEAN if you want to be a part of the program. We are in our nation's capital. We are in the swamp. We're in D.C., I mentioned it just very, very briefly last week, with the passing of Senator Lindsey Graham, who has been a longtime friend of this program. We didn't always agree, me and Lindsey, just for the record. The beauty was we could disagree, have an argument, and then be best friends after. But when Lindsey was right, and I believe he was right, he had moral clarity on the issues involving good and evil. You know, it frustrates me, and I'm speaking tomorrow at his memorial. I will be speaking right after President Trump speaks. No pressure, by the way. Just, you know, let's go. President Trump, Sean Hannity. What's the problem with that? But one of the things that frustrates me is the false characterization, not just of Lindsey, but anybody that understands that evil exists in this world. Wrote a whole book on it, 2004. Deliver us from evil, defeating terrorism, despotism, liberalism. My views have not changed from when I wrote that book. You have a death cult, which is convert or die. And I don't want to give away too much of what I'm going to say. But it's going to be a memorial. I was very honored by the family when they asked me. We became very close. I mean, we spoke all the time. He was a dear friend, a fierce fighter for what he believed in, whether you agree with him or not. When he went to war on Kavanaugh, wow. He changed the entire course of that nomination single-handedly. And that was the person I knew. What frustrates me is, yeah, people would hear the part about, yeah, the mullahs, the ayatollahs, the evil regime in Iran, and, you know, yeah, you can't deal with evil. You've got to defeat evil. But then on the other side of it, there was this other part of Lindsey. They said his dream, he had a dream of a lasting peace in the Middle East. It's going to be a pretty fascinating crowd tomorrow, from what I understand. And I think Justice Kavanaugh is actually going, I was told. The president will be there. The vice president will be there. The entire cabinet will be there. Prime Minister Netanyahu is flying in for it, is my understanding. President Zelensky is flying in for it, is my understanding. And I will address all of that. And I've only been allocated about 12 minutes to speak, and which is about the right amount of time, I think, for me in that situation as his friend to be able to, you know, try and capture who he was in his life and what meant the most of him to him. I can tell you right now, Lindsey was 21 years old and his parents died. His sister was only 13. And I interviewed his sister, now Senator Darlene Graham from South Carolina. Tim Scott will be there. Governor McMaster will be there. All of his close friends. I'm sure most of the Republicans, at least, maybe a lot of Democrats, too. I have no idea. And the House and Senate will be there. I'm here to honor a friend that I lost. And just try to capture in a short period of time the things that mattered to him in his life, the things that I know that mattered to him in his life. It was amazing. We had so many similarities, and I'll discuss this a little bit tomorrow. We kind of both grew up in a bar. His dad owned a bar, owned a liquor store, owned a pool hall, and he lived in that business. He lived there. I mean, he actually took baths in you know, the area where patrons would go to the bathroom, obviously when they were not there. And anyway, when his parents died and his sister was only 13, she says that he became not only her brother, but her father and her mother. And that's that. He dropped out of school, ran the family business, and it was his number one mission in life, it was to take care of his sister. And I know he loved her with all his heart. You know, at the end of the day, you know, it's just hard to lose friends. It's hard to lose people. I don't want anybody to get sick. You know, I've been having conversations with friends of mine about health, and I'm urging everyone, with the advancement of artificial intelligence, and we'll talk about this a little bit in the next hour, one of the greatest advancements they are making is in preventative health. They now have machines that can detect exactly how much plaque is in every single artery in your heart, you know, which will prevent you from ever dying of a heart attack or a stroke. Well, that's a bold statement, Hannity. Well, I'm just telling you where it's headed. You know, Gary Brucker, my friend in the health, wellness, fitness, nutrition space, he said to me a long time ago, if you live five more years, he goes, you will choose whether you want to live to 100 or not. And I don't think most people are preparing for this. They can now detect in people's blood markers whether or not you have a marker for a specific cancer. Let's say hereditary, if you talk about your hereditary and the genes in your family, and let's say everybody had colon cancer, or everybody had breast cancer, whatever it happened to be, or everybody had prostate cancer, everybody had this cancer, that cancer, lymphoma, whatever it happens to be, they will see that marker and follow, be able to follow it up. And when these machines are partnered with AI technology, things that the human eye would never pick up, AI will pick up. In other words, you will catch cancer, not at stage four, where it's like impossible to save your life, or three, where it's difficult to save your life, or two, or one, where they can likely save you, but they have kill you to save you. They'll get it at stage zero. They'll get it before it grows three cells. And if you have a marker, they'll pay extra attention to that particular, let's say it's your pancreatic cancer. My dad died of pancreatic cancer. I've been checking for that marker for years in my blood. And so I'm just telling you, there is a revolution that's unfolding that most people don't know about. The harder part of this to me is, you know, how do we eventually turn this into Henry Ford's model? How do we turn it into the Model T? How do we make this technology available for everybody? Or everybody that's interested in living a long life. Look, if you've ever had a family member that's had a stroke and you can prevent strokes, trust me, you don't want to be paralyzed on one half of your body, or living in a wheelchair and having to be showered by your family members and taken care of by people. Things like that. But, you know, I always tell people to build up functional strength. That's why I work out every day that I can. I'm on the road today, so I was not able to do my workout. Functional strength will help you in so many aspects of your life. We've learned that walking is one of the best exercises you can do. I mean, it takes a lot of time out of your day. I don't have time to walk a lot. Put in my 10,000 steps, but they tell you if you put in 5,000-7,000, that's a good start. If right now some of you listening to my voice, if I said do five push-ups and you can't, we're not trying to be Mr. Universe or Mrs. Universe here. But if you can do one. And tomorrow try to do two. And the next day try to do three. If you walk 1,000 steps today, maybe, you know, 1,200 tomorrow. And just keep adding to your routine. You know, we talk a lot about the MAHA movement, health, wellness, fitness, nutrition, longevity, and all of these things. I'm just telling you that everything is transforming before your life. You know, I actually plan to get to this in the next hour because we have this guest. His name is Nate Soares, who's going to join us. Wrote the best-selling book. It's scary. If anyone builds it, everybody dies. And he's saying why superhuman AI would kill us all. Now, we just had a recent hack. you know, you had Sam Altman, and we'll play this later in the program today, too, about a security hack that AI technology did on its own, not being told to do so. And, you know, the fear among some is that this thing's going to get out of control in ways that we're not imagining right now because it's moving so fast. And we'll talk to Nate a little bit about, you know, Elon Musk has, you know, he says barring, by the way, a nuclear or a third world war or some type of nuclear event, which you cannot dismiss. I think you have to factor that into every bit of thinking. He's talking about an age of abundance, the likes of which the world has never seen before. He's saying whether people like it or not, there's now no stopping this AI freight train. You know, he's now, and the debate is the scale and the speed. And I don't think government, whether they wanted to or not, is going to be able to stop it. And there's all the talk about what government would like to do to it. He said the future is going to be very different from the past. And he said there's no analogy, no metaphor that illustrates the magnitude of change we're all going to experience here. And, you know, he has a company, Neuralink. We know what he's done with Tesla. We know what he's doing with Tesla robots. I watch every iteration of it. If you've not looked online, it is worth your time to look online. Did a sit down with The Economist, the first sit down he did since the blockbuster IPO that he had. And he said he believes within just a few years, artificial intelligence will exceed human intelligence. I mean, that is a profound, deep statement that it's, I think it's hard for many people to wrap their minds around. He said there could be as many as a billion humanoid robots out there. I mean, we've talked a lot about the next generation of warfare. Look at what, you know, nobody would have ever thunk it. Nobody would have ever believed when Vladimir Putin was amassing his troops and his equipment on the border with Ukraine. And, you know, Joe Biden stupidly said, well, it depends if it's a minor incursion. It was never meant to be a minor incursion. But if you would have told anybody at the time that Russia would, you know, still be in this conflict and now arguably more on defense than offense. Why? Because of the advancement of drone technology. And my understanding is with President Zelensky, their drones are going deeper and they're way beyond Moscow now, hitting infrastructure targets all within Russia. If you would have told anybody that at the beginning of this conflict, nobody would have believed it. But they had to adapt and they used the next generation of weaponry to do it. And, you know, we see this unfolding in real time, not only with Russia and Ukraine, but you see it in the Middle East. And you see, you know, all these missiles, ballistic missiles being fired, taken out of the sky with newer and greater technology, even drone technology. You see this in the Strait of Hormuz happening as well. But back to Elon and what he said, by the way, when we were talking about robots, just like everybody, you know, got a Model T, we're talking about robots that will be in middle-class homes that most Americans at some point will be able to afford. You, if you get the first iteration of a big-screen TV, you pay a fortune. You wait a year or two later, you pay nothing for the same TV. It's crazy. But they'll cut your lawn, do your dishes, clean your house, vacuum your floors, and take care of mundane tasks that, you know, maybe some of you like, but I prefer not to. You know, I do like my own grocery shopping. But he said there won't be anything AI won't be able to do better than humans apart from being human. That's a deep, profound statement. And, you know, a billion humanoid robots. Can you imagine having a robot? Excuse me, robot. Yes, I'd like a steak, medium rare plus, please, with fresh string beans and a little bit of garlic and olive oil and a slight bit of butter, if you don't mind, if you wouldn't mind putting that together for me. But, you know, he actually went on and said this further. I think AI may be able to exceed the sum of human intelligence, in around 5 years. And the more likely outcome is an age of abundance with, you know, where anyone can have anything that they can think of. He says it sounds preposterous. It's not. How could that be? And he's one of the smartest guys in the world. He's predicting an economy that's going to be twice its current size in 5 or 6 years. He's also saying and declaring that saving for retirement would be pointless. He's like, don't worry about squirreling away money for retirement in like 10 or 20 years. It's not going to matter because of abundance. By the way, I'm not taking that advice. I don't trust anybody or anything. I want to be the master of my own destiny. Anyway, we'll have a really in-depth discussion with somebody who actually takes the negative view of it at the top of the hour. But if you're not paying attention and you're not involved, it's now. It's not the future. Get AI and get on it and get familiar with it. 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
7: I don't know about you, but my social media feeds are flooded with lotions and potions and gadgets, all promising to unlock different components of longevity. But if you log off, take a step back from all the hype, you'll find that the actual keys to a longer, healthier life are hiding in plain sight. There are four of them. Number one, nutrition. The Mediterranean diet really is the gold standard. Number two, exercise. You should be getting 150 minutes of moderate intensity exercise or 75 minutes of vigorous intensity exercise every week, plus strength training and stretching. Number three, sleep. Sleep is when your body and your brain repair themselves. You should be getting 7 to 9 hours a night. And finally, number four often gets forgotten, socialization. It's not a bonus. It's a necessity for a healthy life, finding a sense of community, purpose, and belonging. I'm Dr. Sanjay Gupta, helping you live a better life.
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5: Hey, we got some great news to share with you. Finally, the world has caught up with what I've been telling you forever. Remember when Nancy Pelosi was Speaker? What did I say? She's Speaker in name only. I said, the real Speaker is AOC. And we, of course, were way ahead of the curve. Now everybody's recognizing, oh, she really is the leader. Hannity's not so dumb after all. Just like we saw Trump coming before everyone else did and supported him. I'm going to get to that. What the DSA, the Democratic Socialist, really Communists of America, was on with Shannon Bream. And the things that she's admitting, it's in writing. It's not like she can say she doesn't believe what they're putting in writing, is saying is unbelievable. We've got a lot of information about Graham Plattner's crazy replacement. The president actually spoke out about this guy today, called Graham Plattner's replacement another lunatic who throws bottles at women. We'll get to his record coming up. The president is in Michigan today. We're going to play part of that speech. Michigan is ground zero. That is the biggest pickup opportunity for the U.S. Senate for Republicans in the country. You got El Sayed, and then you got this. What's the crazy? You could say it. What's the crazy lady's name?
16: Haley Stevens.
5: Yeah, Haley Stevens. A complete nut job. Anyway, as we continue, we are in the swamp. We're in our nation's capital. Our number, though, remains the same. It is 800-941-SHAWN if you want to be a part of the program as we continue this Monday.

0: A warm and muggy night will give way to a breezy but steamy Tuesday. A few storms in the morning, high around 92. I'm Chief Meteorologist Spencer Denton from the WVLT First Alert Weather Center.
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1: All right, 25 now till the top of the hour. 800-941-SEAN, our number. 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So much to get to and so little time. We'll get more of it into this AI stuff. Now, Harry Enten over at Fake News CNN warning that the Democratic Party's cash crunch and double-digit negative approval rating could cost them the midterms. They are $2 million in debt. $2 million in debt. Now, how does that possibly happen? Now, the chairman of the DNC heard about it. His name is Ken Martin. Most people probably don't know him. He hears about this, throws his phone in a fit of rage, screaming at top aides, you know, that were trying to explain to him why they were broke. It's being reported even by the New York Times under the headline, Inside the Phone Throwing Drama at the Troubled and Broke Democratic Party. They're so short on cash that the leaders at the headquarters have undertaken a new gambit to mask the severity of their problem. And that is asking vendors not to send bills until after the midterm elections. Good luck with that. No, well, of course, the Democrats, they want everybody to work for free. They're really socialists. By the way, Hakeem Jeffries, now, if he wants to hang on to any, being a leader in name only, he's, a vote on defunding Immigration and Customs Service, ICE, is definitely real if they become in power, if they get power. But anyways, they got this raging boss throwing a phone at his aide's desk. They're now forced to put their headquarters on as a loan collateral, according to reports. Now, on the other hand, Republicans have a ton of money on hand. Even Fake News CNN confronting Jeffries on all the illegal voters. Now they're finally having to start answering questions on that, what we discovered with what's going on in New Jersey. Interesting that the Democrats moved their first primary out of Iowa. Iowa, I hope you're paying attention. To South Carolina, New Hampshire, I hope you're paying attention. That was the potential. That's where Joe Biden, you know, broke through because of the support of James Clyburn, a very powerful Democrat from the great state of South Carolina. Great state. By the way, Darlene Graham signed on to the idea of a standing filibuster. Now the fifth senator, we'll ask John Thune about this tonight on Hannity. So, you know, I don't think CNN's polling guru is wrong in his, you know, their double digit negative approval rating may very well cost them the midterm and they have no money. Now, we've been telling you on this program for years when Nancy Pelosi, for example, was speaker, I said she's not speaker. She's speaker in name only, and that the real leader of the Democratic Party is AOC, the leader of the squad. Well, I proved to be right and ahead of the curve on this in so many different ways, crescendoing in this New Hampshire poll last week as she now shows up as the presidential front runner for 2028, followed by, you know, pothole Pete Buttigieg. And, you know, and then you look at names like Kamala Harris at 5%, Gavin Newsom, I think, is at 8%. I mean, all these people that think they have this thing wrapped up. Now, that's New Hampshire. So why do you think the Democratic leadership? Now, Bernie Sanders, I'm telling you, this Fight the Oligarchy tour was not an accident. This is him handing the mantle of his radical communism, socialism to AOC. And again, we go to the question of why has the rest of the Democratic Party, with the exception of one, John Fetterman, been so quiet on this? Well, we know who runs the party. And they're just, Democrats have no moral compass, moral clarity. They're scared to death. They're shaking in their boots. You know, Chuck Schumer's not going to do it. Hakeem Jeffries is not going to do it. You know, they want to hold on to their title, if nothing else, even if it's minority leader in name only, because they're not the leader of anything. You saw it all on display this weekend. We have now 35 Democratic Socialist DSA candidates now running for office. You know, three of them knocked out, Democrats knocked out in primaries in New York. These were incumbents because of, you know, Zoran Marxist Kami Mamdani. And then anyway, so the DSA co-chair, they already put all this in writing. We've told you this many times, but you can hear it now. The woman's name is Megan Romer, asked by Shannon Bream about the DSA's platform. I want you to pay close attention. Abolish the Senate. Yes. Replace the presidency and Supreme Court as we know them. Yes. Abolish ICE. Absolutely. Abolish borders. Give amnesty to anyone currently in the U.S. illegally. Yes, that's our long-term plan. Defund the Pentagon. Oh, that's great for national security. Absolutely. Abolish prisons. Again, part of our long-term plan. Absolutely. And no more prisons. Public ownership of most large corporations. Absolutely. This is what is at stake in 99 days from now. If you've been noticing a certain ratcheting up urgency in my voice about what's happening, this is why. Listen to what people tell you and listen closely and assume they mean what they say. Listen.
2: Okay, so we're going to put up on the screen a few of the things that are part of your platform. And I want to ask you, just give me sort of a true or false on these. Abolish the Senate.
3: True.
2: Okay. Replace the presidency and Supreme Court as we now know them.
3: Yep.
2: Abolish ICE.
3: Absolutely.
2: Abolish borders and give amnesty to anyone currently in the U.S. illegally.
3: As a long-term plan, yep.
2: Defund the Pentagon.
3: Absolutely.
2: Abolish prisons, at least in large part.
3: Yeah, again, that as part of a long-term program, yeah.
1: Okay, abolish prisons, part of a long-term program. I mean, that's just the tip of the iceberg. I'm not going to read it all now because I've read it on this program many times, what their platform is. And it is as radical as anything. This is where they want to take the party. You know, I saw that Grandpa Bernie was on fake news CBS, Margaret Brennan, over the weekend, asked about, you know, finally, he was willing to withstand pretty much anything as it related to Graham Plattner in the U.S. Senate. You know, does he regret supporting Graham Plattner? And but it wasn't just the Nazi tattoo. We knew about that early. It was, you know, wishing that an American soldier hero, you know, he doesn't deserve to live. Or that you're hanging out on a website that caters to young people in a towel. Or, you know, hanging out on these websites known for facilitating extramarital affairs or blaming victims of sexual assault and even rape, blaming the victim. I mean, we knew all of this. This is not a surprise. And now the Democrats in Maine, they have picked this lunatic named Troy Jackson to replace Plattner. And by the way, in spite of what Democrats are proposing and doing, you know, for months now, major employees treated hiring as an expensive last resort, but that's now changing dramatically. And, you know, that is the Bessent economy. That's why we have Scott Bessent on the show tonight on Hannity. But back to, you know, as quickly as we can, President Trump now has weighed in on this main race and Plattner's replacement as another lunatic who throws bottles at women. He said, word is Plattner's replacement. He throws bottles at women. And he said he throws bottles. This guy's another lunatic. And this is the now the Democratic Party. All that they were said that they stood for, you know, the Me Too movement. It was all a lie, all of it. This guy once apparently, this guy Troy Jackson, according to a report in the New York Post, once hurled a water bottle at a woman during a dispute. Who would do that? Are you out of your mind? He is accused of cursing out Maine State Speaker, again, a woman to her face. Others describing his time as the state Senate president as a reign of terror. His campaign office admits, well, over the past 22 years in public office, there have been moments when he let his frustration get the better of him. Linda, you worked for me about 20 years. I ever thrown a bottle at you?
4: Just that one time.
1: You're such a liar.
4: But it was soft. It was like soft plastic. It didn't count.
1: Okay. I've never heard. Don't say that because people are going to believe it.
4: I'm just kidding. I'm just kidding.
1: All right. And then did I ever cuss you out? You've cussed me out more than I've cussed. Well,
4: that's not really a fair conversation for us. Because
1: we cuss. That's true. All right, fair enough.
4: Can't have that conversation.
1: But we don't cuss each other out.
4: We curse about things that are happening, though. That's a real thing.
1: Especially if it's something near and dear to your heart. God help us.
4: Some of us are more intense than others. What can I say?
1: You know, the only good thing about this guy, he once worked as a logger, but that was years before he became...
4: Oh, please. I want to find the guys that logged.
1: Well, it's kind of like, you know, like Graham Plattner claimed he was, what did he say, an oyster man.
4: Oh, please.
1: They don't exist.
4: They don't exist. Not an expression.
1: And he had a business, and his only customer was mommy.
4: Yeah.
1: And the same with, you know, Six Gender Tellerico, and God is Non-Binary, and, you know, championing the rights of men to have access to abortion, biological men. That's what they say about it. You know, served in the Maine House, Maine Senate, was a Senate Democratic leader, president of the Maine Senate. So he's got some name recognition, wants to get rid of ICE, which has become a top priority. He wants the higher minimum wage. He's taken on the whole DSA agenda. In Maine, logging jobs, sustainable forestry, domestic timbers, you know, he wants to take the business he was once a part of and ruin it. Rural development, broadband expansion, infrastructure, et cetera, et cetera. Now, there are mortgage fraud allegations against this guy. The Maine Senate President, Troy Jackson, was locked in a bitter fight in 23 over a home he bought, and he agreed in a federally insured mortgage contract to make a Augusta House his primary residence in September of 2019. After moving into the house, he filed a lawsuit against the sellers alleging they concealed damage to the house, including a carpenter ant damage that existed. And anyway, they spent more than $30,000 trying to defend themselves from this guy. Apparently the mortgage broker that he threw under the bus denies any wrongdoing. So, you know, there's nothing about this guy that screams, this is a really nice guy, you know, that you really want to get to know. And, you know, I just think that Susan Collins, I wouldn't even, if I was her, have anything to do with the whole Democratic Party. They're so nuts. Now, the Republicans came out with an ad. This is paid for by one of the Republican Senate PACs about Troy Jackson. Let's listen to it.
5: A volatile personality, anger issues with women, verbal abuse. It's not Graham Plattner, it's Troy Jackson. Jackson has a history of conflicts with women, bullying, even intimidation. Jackson's conduct was so bad, his fellow Democrats raised alarm bells about his temperament. Jackson is like Graham Plattner, but worse. Decades as a political insider, accused of mortgage fraud, unpaid taxes, and bankrolled by powerful lobbyists. That's the real Troy Jackson. SLF PAC is responsible for the content of this advertising.
1: Well, here we go. By the way, we have Senator John Thune on Hannity tonight, the president ramping up pressure on him to keep the Senate in session until the GOP election bill passes, better known as the SAVE Act. And, you know, but, you know, we have Senators Mike Lee, Rick Scott, Darlene Graham is now signed on to it from South Carolina, the new senator from there. But anyway, there are a lot of people that want this to happen. Be interesting to get the majority leader's take on this. We do have some good information as it relates to the new Department of Homeland Security investigation. They're finding more and more, you know, vulnerabilities. That speech the president gave the other night with China and having access to 220 million Americans' voter information. How scary is that? 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
3: A better life with Dr. Sanjay Gupta.
4: How often do you stop to wonder whether you should share something that's revealing, maybe even embarrassing, with a partner, a friend, or even your boss? 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
8: If I were to ask you what makes for a good night's sleep, you'd probably say a dark, quiet room, not too many things on your mind. But every night when you go to get some Z's, how often do you really think about the temperature in your bedroom? Temperature may be one of the most underappreciated factors in sleep. That's according to the Senior Vice President of Research and Scientific Affairs at the National Sleep Foundation. We often hear about lights and screens and stress, but even modest changes in temperature and airflow can influence both how quickly you fall asleep and how deeply you stay asleep. Most experts will recommend a room temperature of 60 to 67 degrees Fahrenheit. You might also experiment with your sheets and what you actually wear to bed. Play around a bit and see what improves your sleep. You might be delightfully surprised. I'm Dr. Sanjay Gupta, helping you live a better life.
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10: More suspects than they thought. I'm Lisa Lucera, Fox News. New information on a deadly weekend shooting near Seattle's Space Needle.
11: Seattle police now say they believe there were at least three people who exchanged in gunfire outside the Seattle Center Armory Sunday. A 15-year-old who was in custody, an acquaintance who died at the scene, and at least one other unknown suspect.
12: We will leave no stone unturned to bring all of those who may be involved to justice.
11: Police Chief Sean Barnes. The details revealed in a document filed in juvenile court where the 15-year-old arrested was making an initial appearance for alleged firearm violations and first-degree assault. Officials say three people were killed and at least four others were injured, including a 2-year-old boy who is still in the hospital.
10: Fox's Kristen Goodwin. A judge has ruled there's enough evidence to bring singer David to trial in the killing of a 14-year-old girl. L.A. County D.A. Nathan Hochman says David, real name David Burke, killed and dismembered Celeste Rivas Hernandez when she threatened to expose their relationship.
13: We believe that the evidence at trial will be overwhelming to prove guilt beyond a reasonable doubt on the three